0: As long as you're rewarding losing at all, people are going to tank. Maybe they might not tank to the bottom two, bottom three, but there are going to be people who punt on the season because they're like, we're not good enough. Let's just punt on this thing. Or like you said, you have a bad injury, like the Pacers. They had a bad injury, and then they had a couple more injuries early in the season. They were just like, all right, we're not going to win these things. Like, this is, to me, when months ago when I say, hey, let's just get rid of the draft altogether, which is not a novel concept. People said this before. It's like, well, that's convoluted. This is convoluted.
1: This is
0: chaos. This is complicated for no reason, when oftentimes these things kind of just are, they're going to fix them. Like, people are not going to be tanking for the 2027 draft in the way that they were for this draft, because they're not that level of great talent out there. And if you're going to just reward losing, because you're still rewarding losing to an extent. This is not going to solve tanking.
1: So yes, is it convoluted? Sure. Does it take a long time to explain? Uh-huh. Does it have a buzzword or a buzz phrase called relegation zone when they're trying to describe the punishment, like the punitive element of this, and saying if you're in the bottom three, we're going to go ahead and punish you? And they call it the relegation zone. And by doing that, they're tapping into foreign soccer.
0: Right.
1: Okay, there isn't even domestic soccer here stateside. The MLS does not have promotion or relegation. So they're taking this thing that perhaps not a lot of NBA fans are aware of, or American sports fans in general, and they're saying, hey, we're calling this the relegation zone. And NBA fans are probably like, what is that?
0: Right.
1: And what's relegation? Oh, well, relegation is this thing in foreign soccer leagues where if you have a horrible season, you can drop down a division. And like, oh my gosh, they're calling it the relegation zone. Does that mean these NBA teams will be relegated? No. Well, why are you calling it that? I don't know. Like, yeah, you know what I mean?
0: Yeah.
1: Like, why?
0: Yeah.
1: The phrasing itself is, in addition to being convoluted, also a little misleading.
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2: Hey, greetings and salutations, brothers and sisters. 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It is the afternoon cool known as Freddie and Harry, and we are here. The we being him, Harry Douglas, me, Freddie Coleman, our other two horsemen, Shannon Penn and E-Dog Eric Hanman, and Y-O-U, presented by Progressive Insurance on the ESPN app, Sirius XM Channel 80, as well as tune in. 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And with the holiday weekend that happened, my grandson and my beautiful daughter came up to visit the grandparents known as me and Denise, the great-grandparents known as my mom and dad, the great-aunt known as Tamara Letizia. HD, your daughter, had her birthday this weekend, and also she got a great honor today at school, which makes her even more of a dangerous young lady by what she's able to add to her mantle of awards. What happened to her, your daughter today?
3: Well, so baby girl, Freddie, let me talk about the party first. Listen, y'all, like, it was just such a moment for me as a father, but a bigger moment for her turning 10 years old. They call him a tween now,
2: right?
3: You're just shy of being a teenager. And, you know, I found myself, man, after she walked out, she wanted me to walk her into the party, and I let her go and let her do her thing. Knew exactly what to do as soon as she got to a little setup wall. My wife did a great job of planning the party, also decorating the party and everything. But, Freddie, I took 5 minutes, and I escaped the room, and I went out to my car, and, man, I was just thanking the Lord for blessing me with wonderful kids and my daughter turning 10, and I shed a tear, right?
2: Right.
3: Because I was just so happy for my baby girl. And it's just one of those father moments that I was able to share with myself, nobody around, go in the car, and man, just thank the Lord for my baby girl being healthy, her turning 10, and just being full of personality. Now let's fast forward today. So today was Princey's day. Tomorrow is Harrison's.
2: Okay.
3: At Arnold ceremony. So Princey today, he made the principal's list. That's all A's in his grades. And then he got improved student, like he improved a lot from, you know, kindergarten to first grade, and he has made tremendous strides because he learns differently than my daughter. She, like, from preschool had strict teachers, older teachers, you got to do this, got to do that, boom boom boom. Princey, even though he's very, very smart, things a little bit slow, they just learn different, right? So I was proud of him, and the smile that he had on his face when he went up and received his awards and then looked at me and my wife, and then I got my daughter out of class so she can come watch them as well, too. And then walking all the way down, man, Fred, I can't wait to show y'all I'm going to send y'all the video so y'all can see it. But that's why, parents, it's also very, very important that you support your kids through and through in everything that they do, whether it's school, activities, if they're going through hard times, providing yourself and being available to be that listening ear, because it matters to these young kids. I get it, gifts and all that stuff, that's great too, but they remember things that you show up for the most. And I'm just glad that me and my wife are able to show up for our kids in a way, man, that we're supposed to, right? Because they didn't ask to be in this world, but we made them. So we got to be there for them. So shout out to Princey and also my daughter, my kids. You know how much I love being a father. I think it's the greatest thing in the world. Also being a husband, too. But being a dad, man, it's just something special about it.
2: As big as that smile is on Harry's face is nothing compared to the smiles that he is not going to have courtesy of.
4: The main thing, the main thing.
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2: That smile's all well and good. It ain't gonna be the smile on the face of Freddie Dwayne Cole.

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9: Here comes the 2-2. Swung on. Looper into the gap. Right center field. It's falling. It's down. It's down. JP around third. He scores. The Mariners win. Randy Arozarena, the game winner. 7-6. The Mariners get the win. They walk off the Diamondbacks, and the Mariners have won 4 in a row. The celebration is on here at T-Mobile Park.
10: Yeah, it sure was. What a great way to start the series for the Mariners. They take out the Diamondbacks walk-off style, 7-6. Welcome to the pregame show. Mariners, winners of 4 in a row. They've won 6 of their past 8. Now, even 29-29 on the season. They'll look for a series win against the Diamondbacks coming up in about an hour from right now. In the meantime, we have a very fun pregame show for you, and we're going to bring Ryan Healy over from the television side. We're going to talk about this recent stretch for the Mariners and what has really stood out about this recent stretch for the Mariners that they try and continue into the game today. First thing, though, we're going to take a look at the health report brought to you by Virginia Mason Franciscan Health. And this is on the other side of things. Diamondbacks have had a late scratch to their lineup. We saw Nolan Arenado bat late in the game last night and looked very uncomfortable doing it. He was in the starting lineup today, and just moments ago he was scratched from the starting lineup. So no Arenado at third base. He was penciled in as the cleanup man tonight for Arizona, so he will not get the start. Arizona's been red hot. They're 31-25 overall. They had their five-game winning streak snapped last night by the Mariners. Still, they've won 5 of 6. They've won 10 of their last 12. They've been playing some great baseball. So this is going to be a very good series. The two teams that have played the most one-run games in baseball so far this year, and of course, they play a one-run game last night, won in extra innings. Not an easy one to get for the Mariners. That's a health report powered by Virginia Mason Franciscan Health, the sports medicine provider of the Seattle Mariners. Mariners lineup looks like this, very similar to the one last night. J.P. Crawford, the shortstop, leading off for the M's. Julio batting second in center field. Josh Naylor, he's the first baseman. Randy Arozarena, the hero last night in left field. He walked things off for the Mariners last night. You have Luke Raley after that, who's just been surging. He's terrorizing right-handed pitching so far this year. He has 12 home runs against righties this year. That's among the leaders in baseball. In fact, there's only three other hitters in baseball that have more home runs against right-handed pitching than Luke Raley. He's been excellent.

0: that side of the platoon. Cole Young, the second baseman after that. Dom Canzone, the DH. Mitch Garver, he'll do the catching tonight. Colt Emerson will be at third base. And then up on the mound, Brian Wu will take the ball for the Mariners. Ryan Nelson on the other side for the Diamondbacks, a second-round pick in 2019 from Oregon. He's an Oregon Duck so far this year, an ERA just a touch over 4.5. Coming off of an excellent start last time out against Colorado, 8 innings of one-run ball. In fact, he's been very different. Those overall numbers don't jump off the page. His first 6 games, though, an ERA about 7.5 in May, much better. A 2.36 ERA, and that's been probably the biggest difference for Arizona in this recent stretch. Their rotation has been very good. So another challenge tonight for the Mariners as they try and take this series, but they have Wu on the hill to try and do it, so it should be a fun one tonight. You're with us inside the Western Washington Toyota radio booth. It's the Mariners and the Diamondbacks. We'll come back. We'll have a chat with Mariners manager Dan Wilson. We'll do that, and we return right after this.
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0: Well, Dan, it was quite a win to start this series. J.P. Crawford, a monster game. A couple of runs, defensive play, scored 4 times. He literally did it all. I mean, what can you say about the game you saw from J.P.?
7: Yeah, just an outstanding game, and coming off of an outstanding series, I think, too, for J.P. in Sacramento. And you know, I think that the thing that's really impressive to me, and we've talked about this a little bit, but just doing it on both sides of the ball. And you know, we've seen the explosive bat, you know, at times this season, and to see it twice last night was some great at-bats, giving us a huge lift, you know, in the ball game, and getting us some runs and getting us some add-on runs later as well. And then defensively late in the game, you know, just an incredible play to hold the runner at third and really save the game at that point. And J.P. has just, you know, been delivering in a big way on both sides, and that's been a huge part of, you know, this run that we've had here in Sacramento and then against the Diamondbacks last night.
0: That's J.P. on the field. We were recently talking to Cole Young, and he talked about J.P. as kind of an older brother. And to what, you know, Cole Young just being in the big leagues and being mentored really by J.P., how much does he mean off the field to your team in the clubhouse?
7: Yeah, I think that's the thing about J.P. that I like the most, just his leadership and you know, he goes about it in his unique way and as all guys should, and I think he does a great job with it. We saw it last year when Cole first got here and just all the work that they would put in together and all the conversations you could see, and that's continued. And I think it's a huge part of why Cole has been able to, you know, really adapt so quickly here in the big leagues, and I think having someone like JP pouring into you on a

0: daily basis is pretty special. And, you know, I think that's we've seen the fruits of that with Cole Young here this year, and that's what makes him so powerful in that clubhouse. And that's the kind of guy he is. You know, he understands, you know, just how important the people are in this game, and you know, that's what makes him such a great leader in the clubhouse.
1: You used all the leverage, guys, to get the win yesterday. Of course, extra inning game, close ball game, and you got the win. Now, it's interesting with Castillo and Miller going tomorrow. Do you feel more comfortable in a game like this to just run all those guys out again? Because you seemingly have a lot of innings waiting tomorrow with two starters.
0: Yeah, I mean, I think it does play into it a little bit, of course. You know, and we've talked about that as being sort of a side benefit of the piggyback situation, is that you can give your bullpen a little bit of a breather. Certainly, you know, there'll be some guys that likely won't be able to go back-to-back here because they're coming off of the IL or whatever. But, yeah, I mean, I think we do have a chance tonight to use some of these guys again. And we want to try to win this series, and if we can win it tonight, that's the best way to do it. You know, I think that'll definitely be a consideration as we go into tonight and as we see the game develop. And I can't say enough about the job that the bullpen did last night. And you look at all the guys that came in there, and even, you know, when you look at what Cooper Criswell did there in the 10th inning to hold them. I mean, what a huge advantage that is to hold that runner at home. And it really gave a chance for us to win the game, in which we did. So just a great job all around. And you know, looking forward to seeing that again tonight.
1: Yeah, it's an interesting offense, especially when you look at what they've done the past month. It hasn't been a lot of power, but you saw last night. It's a really pesky offense to put the ball in play. They don't strike out, and a big bat to the top. What makes them so challenging in that regard?
0: Yeah, I think you look at the way they approach the at bat, and they all have a very good approach. And you look at the ninth inning, a opposite field ground ball that gets through. Their approach, you can see, you know, maybe a two strike approach that's a little bit different, just to get the ball in play and try to make something happen, which they did. They're a team that's going to take what you give them, and they're going to make contact. They're gonna make solid contact at that, and put the ball all over the ballpark, make you field it, and make you do your thing on defense. And our guys have done that. It's a team that is a little bit different that way. You see a lot of teams with, you know, more swing and miss, and our guys are out there getting punch out after punch out. Not true with Arizona, and it does add to a different type of ball game.
1: All right, thanks a lot, Skip. Good luck,
0: Gary. Always a pleasure. Thank you.
1: There it is, Dan Wilson. Some interesting stuff there as the Mariners get set to take on the Diamondbacks in Game 2 of this series. I'm particularly interested in how, you know, if it's a close game, which we expect it probably will be, playing the Diamondbacks again. Both teams have played a ton of close games this year. Rolling out the leverage side of the bullpen and how that affects tomorrow with both Miller and Castillo throwing. I think that's pretty interesting. The Mariners look for a series win. Hey, Mariners baseball in the weekend means it's Miller time. Find your Miller time at MillerLite.com/Bigfoot. 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Mariners and Diamondbacks, we have the roundtable. Ryan Healy's going to join us for a few. We'll do that, and we return on the NC Machinery Mariners Radio Network.
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9: Welcome to the roundtable. Great to have you with us here inside the radio booth at T-Mobile Park. Gary Hill, Rick Riz, Ryan Healy joins us. Ryan, it's great to see you. Thanks
10: great
9: for coming
10: to see
9: over.
10: You guys. Thanks hey, for having me.
9: Yeah, it's great to have you.
11: Yeah.
9: You were on the TV side yesterday, again today.
10: Mm-hmm.
9: So what did you think of the game last night?
10: It was an exciting one. Yeah. There was a lot of events that feel like happened between both sides of the, you know, the equation here. But the D-backs played their brand of baseball, created some traffic consistently in the middle of the game. Saw Dan Wilson go to his bullpen. Saw the entirety of that bullpen, especially the high leverage arms. And the home run for the Mariners was able to prevail. Randy Rosarena, you know, we talked about this when we first got here today. The, you know, that pitch, the breaking ball low and away that he was able to take the opposite field, nowhere near. And when you see a difference between a 98, 100-mile-an-hour fastball and then an 82-mile-an-hour breaking ball like that that Maria was offering up, was really, really impressive.
12: Brian, I'm sure you've been in that situation before. What's it like to hit a walk-off base hit to win a ball game after it was so hard fought by both clubs last night?
10: There's no better feeling. You have two choices in those type of situations, and myself personally always loves those opportunities. You can think big of how can I end this game, how can I hit the home run, or you can really focus on what is the simple task I have to execute. Yes. But more importantly, the emotions that come with that of, you know, the negative ones of, oh, if I don't get this job done, how bad am I going to feel? I always tried to envision the batter's box, how great it was going to feel to celebrate with my teammates after this game is finished. However we got there, it didn't matter, but I wanted to be part of the reason why.
12: Yeah, you visualize getting the base hit.
10: You would visualize just getting the game-winning base hit. Yeah, you would visualize the thing that you wanted to happen and just how good it would feel to celebrate with your teammates knowing that the game was now over.
9: You know, it's interesting. You look at a game like last night, the Mariners, they played a lot of one-run games. They haven't been great in one-run games, which is interesting because you kind of look at how the Mariners are built, especially with the back end of the bullpen. You think moving forward that that will even out and the Mariners will be better in close games and one-run games moving forward. At least that's how I look at it moving forward.
10: I felt the same way last night, and even in the bottom of the ninth when things went a little bit awry, Munoz didn't come in and close that game out. The fact for Luke Raley to actually answer after the top of the sixth, 4 runs that the D-backs put up, to hit that solo home run. The rest of the bullpen did a great job.

0: And then the ninth inning happened. The D-backs' offense is tremendous. There's a reason why they're where they're at. They are so good against fastballs. We'll be interested tonight how Brian Wu is attacking this team as well. Number one ranked in the major leagues, batting average against, number two OPS against. But to your point, the Mariners have built their identity, not just this season, but in years past, of winning 1-1 games. Mm-hmm. And a big reason that is because the pitching staff, the bullpen, and the defense. The defense metrically isn't measuring out as good as it will throughout the rest of the season. The bullpen hasn't been as good as we know it will be. The starters haven't had as advertised. And I think the offense is showing up here, which is going to pick up the other components of this team. But the one-run identity of the Mariners moving forward, I think last night was a really great turning point for where they're going.
1: Ryan, you're from University of Oregon. And Ryan Nelson going for the Diamondbacks tonight, University of Oregon. What can you tell us about that Oregon Duck that we're going to see tonight?
0: Our paths didn't cross to play together, but obviously following the program closely, had a chance to watch him a little bit. He was more of a shortstop and a relief pitcher. He was the guy that would play shortstop for the first eight innings and then come in and close in the ninth inning. And then as college progresses, freshman, sophomore year, junior year, if you're talented enough, you have a chance to go play professionally. It seemed like pitching was a better route for him. There's a lot of back-end stories and reasons, and I was speaking with his father earlier today through Facebook direct message to get some more insight as well. It sounds like he had a cornea surgery where like the vision was really poor for him. And there were stories written about how he had no idea what signs were being put down. And you know the difference between day signs and night signs?
1: Yeah.
0: So that you can use your fingers, this is before the pitch calm in college, or you can go night signs where the catcher will actually tap different parts of his body.
1: Right.
0: And there'll be one of the taps that actually triggers the pitch. They had to use those at all times. And there was quotes of Ryan Nelson saying, there were moments where I didn't know if he knew what I was throwing. Like, it was a complete guessing game. So if he got crossed up, it wasn't intentional. It's just because the vision wasn't as good as it should have been. But more of a two-way guy, and then settled in as a starter in the major leagues, been really good.
1: I know some catchers that would use white nail polish.
0: Yeah, I've seen it.
1: You know,
0: especially night games too.
2: Yeah. You know, speaking of the Oregon Ducks, Washington State, they're playing a regional right now.
0: Today,
2: Eugene.
0: You are my enemy.
2: Wow. Yes.
1: Ooh, you guys all right sitting next to one another?
2: Washington State, a big upset yesterday against Oregon State. It's pretty wild that Oregon State, and Washington State are all in the same regional.
0: The Pac-10, Pac-12 have all been sent to Eugene to compete. I think the Beavers got beat by Washington State yesterday. Oregon took care of Yale, and now Washington State and Oregon are squaring off tonight. So hopefully there can be some
2: score
0: updates.
2: After one.
0: Okay.
2: So that's
0: you have updates going. I'm not advanced enough at this yet to be thinking about anything but what the Mariners are doing. So I'll have to see if the results are after.
2: I miss the Pac-12.
0: Me too. It was good times.
1: Yeah, exactly. Ryan, the Mariners, I think, have one of the best pitching staffs in all of baseball. They've got a problem. They've got way too many good starters. So that's why we're doing the pig bat situation. Tomorrow, Bryce Miller's going to start. Luis Castillo's going to come in. It's working. What have you seen with the piggyback?
0: I'm seeing quality. I think the results are speaking for themselves, and there's so much noise surrounding it that what I am really looking forward to is just seeing it implemented live in action. How are both pitchers able to make adjustments to what their traditional starting roles are? We know Bryce Miller will go first tomorrow, so he has the normal start day, and then Luis Castillo will come in to follow him up there. I think for me, though, the two times this has gone around, both pitchers have performed tremendously.
1: Yeah.
0: And I think that speaks volumes to this. And whatever ends up happening, whatever adjustments the Mariners make, it's completely out of our control. But as long as both pitchers are healthy, they're competing, their stuff is looking good, it just gives this team, this organization, so many options for how they want to move forward.
2: Hey, bigger picture, I was watching Murillo pitch last night, and you know, he's bringing it, 98, 99. Same with Garcia, he was throwing 99 as well. And it's amazing to me how not unusual that is. Like, every bullpen has a handful of guys that are blowing 98, 99. And the stuff that we see every night is incredible. How difficult is hitting right now at the major league level?
0: I think it's harder than it's ever been.
2: Yeah.
0: The variety of pitch shapes that, you know, they're able to create in these labs and then mess with velocity on both sides of the spectrum. Like, you're going to see Ryan Nelson tonight, who has changed his cutter a little bit, where we're used to seeing, oh, that fastball rides or really rises to the hitter. His cutter went from being a pitch that broke down and across away from right-handed hitters to now breaking across but rising. Like, the vertical break on that, it just means the pitch is moving up as it's approaching the hitter, and it's really tough to know where it's going to finish up. But how is he able to make that adjustment? Was that intentional? Yeah, sure. Like, they have a lot of technology behind the angles of their hands and how they're manipulating the baseball and the spin that they can get on it.

0: I think the velocity plus the shapes that these pitchers are able to create on a daily basis, it makes me really happy that I'm not standing in the bathroom. I'll tell you that much.
1: Well, let's go back.
2: It's easier from up here, right?
1: Yeah. Oh, yeah. The game
0: Why
1: really
0: are you swinging that slider? Yeah. What are you doing?
1: I missed that pitch. You know?
2: That was right down the middle.
0: Well, good example. Luke Rayleigh took a 2-0 fastball right down the middle. In the back of my head, I was like, what are you doing, buddy? And then he gets a 2-1 changeup, puts in the seats. I was like, this is why I'm in this seat, literally. Great example.
1: Hey, in 1995, Game 5 of the Division Series, I saw Edgar Martinez take a fastball for a strike. He was waiting for the fork ball from Jack McDowell. He got that.
0: What did he do with it?
1: Double down the left field line, biggest hit in the history of the Mariners.
0: Is that
1: franchise.
0: An iconic one? Did you call that one?
1: Yeah, well, Dave Niehaus was doing the play-by-play. I took my headphones off. I was jumping up and down as Junior was scoring the winning run. Joey scored from third.
0: What a great time.
1: But that's hitting. It wasn't that long ago. You were Cole Young. You were Colt Emerson. You were a young player coming up into the big leagues. We're seeing more and more younger players get to the big leagues faster and faster, and they're so talented, like the two guys that we have here right now, and more on the way. What are some of the biggest challenges, you know, for you coming up as a young player, and what are you seeing right now from Cole and Colt?
0: The game is really fast, and I actually felt this last night. I haven't been up here since, you know, middle, end of April, and the first three innings of last night's game went really fast on me, and that's in the booth where I have no responsibility of catching, throwing, or hitting a baseball. Imagine how much faster it is when you were standing on that baseball field. We talked about how hard pitchers are throwing, how nasty their stuff is. Think about how hard baseballs are getting hit as well. Julio Rodriguez had three baseballs that were hit 109, 113, 113 last night.
1: Yeah.
0: And you're responsible for catching and throwing him out across the diamond.
1: Good luck.
0: It's unbelievable.
1: Yeah.
0: The one thing that's really impressed me, though, and I think this is something that can be developed, but it's more of an intangible that you just kind of have. We call it an eagle eye. I was talking with Maniac about this yesterday. The eagle eye of knowing where the strike zone is. And it looks like to me, Cole Young and Colt Emerson, they have such great strike zone awareness where no matter how nasty the stuff is, it still has to be in their zone. And you watched Colt Emerson last night. He did strike out three times, and I felt like it was more he was too patient early in counts instead of he was just getting beat. Pitchers are executing good pitches in the strike zone, but they're not in his zone. And I think that's what it comes down to, is an understanding of not just the strike zone, but the zones you can handle as a hitter, is where you're seeing these two young players have a lot of success and really looking like they belong to be here.
1: Yeah.
2: Brian, this was great insight. Thanks for coming over. Yeah, we won't be enemies tomorrow after Washington State and Oregon are done.
0: So I guess if Oregon wins, you won't talk to me tomorrow. And if Washington State wins, I'm going to walk right by your booth tomorrow.
2: That's right. I'll be decked out in crimson and gray for you tomorrow.
1: I'm okay. So. I went to Southern Illinois University. We're not involved in anything.
0: What region are they in?
1: Huh? Missouri Valley Conference.
2: That's right.
1: I finished third in the country when I was a junior.
2: That's right.
1: I was on the JV team.
2: Speaking of Cole Young, we're going to chat with Cole Young when we come back. 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

0: Hi, I'm Heather Reichendiefer, and I'm excited to invite you to the June 6th Bellingham Scottish Gathering. 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

0: Gary Hill in for Shannon. Shannon will be here for postgame. In the meantime, we have a fun clubhouse insider for you. Aaron Goldsmith and I had a chance to chat with Mariners second baseman Cole Young.
1: Cole, it's your first full season in the big leagues. Last year you came up, made your debut in May, but this time you just hit the ground running from spring training into opening day. Does this year feel a little different after having almost all of a full season last year and then beginning this year in the big leagues for you?
2: Yeah, it's nice to start with the team opening day. It's a little tough, you know, joining a team mid-year and, you know, all the stuff that comes with that. But yeah, it's nice to, you know, be in the team opening day and, you know, go through the ups and downs of the season with one team. And yeah, it's nice to just be with the team for the full year. And I think this is my second time I did with Arkansas. I stayed in Arkansas the full year, so. Yeah, it's just nice to, you know, be with the same guys the whole year. And like I said, go through the ups and downs.
0: What did you learn about your time in the majors last year that's helped you going into this year?
2: I'd say the biggest thing for me is routine. That's something that, you know, I had to learn last year, is just having a solid routine and, you know, kind of forgetting about what happens in the game and, you know, just coming in the next day and still doing the routine and not, you know, not swaying away from it and not, you know, getting caught up in the results. So it's more so just trusting what I do before the game, whether it's early work or, you know, training room stuff or weight room stuff, just, you know, trusting that, not getting caught up in the results and, you know, just doing it every single day, just coming in here and just making consistent and, you know, try to be the same guy every day.
0: That seems really hard to do, not getting caught up in the results, like the ups and the downs and the good and the bad through the course. How do you do that?
2: Yeah, I mean, it's tough. You know, obviously you want to look at the scoreboard and have really good stats, but, you know, usually when you're searching for results, it doesn't come your way, and that's what I've realized. So, you know, whenever I focus on the process and, you know, just prioritize, like, having a good plan once I go up to the plate and just trusting that and just being okay with failing. And I think that's the biggest thing for me, is just like going up with a plan and trusting it. And, you know, if I fail, it's part of the game. And that helps me with the results side of it. But yeah, it's definitely a tough mental game, trying to focus on results. But like I said, just trusting the process. And, you know, if I do that every single day, then, you know, end of September, I'll look up at the scoreboard and there'll be good results.
1: Cole, the idea of going to the plate with a plan, does the plan change within the game, at-bat to an at-bat? Does it change over the course of the season? How often does that plan stay static, and how often does it deviate?
2: Yeah, I think it just all depends on the pitcher and, you know, studying the pitcher and then also studying, too, like, how teams have been pitching you the past few series and kind of forming a plan around that. So, you know, just studying the pitcher and, you know, trying to figure out, like, okay, I think he's going to attack me this

0: way, and he's going to try to get me to chase on this pitch and this count. So really just studying yourself and also studying the pitcher too, and just forming a plan around that. And, you know, once you form that plan, just trusting it at that point.
1: There are still pitchers that you're facing for the first time in your career. Do you feel like in those instances, where does the advantage lie? You're learning the pitcher for the first time, but he's also learning you. Do you have a feeling as to who has the advantage in those matchups? I guess the pitcher always has the advantage.
0: Yeah,
2: there's that.
0: But I don't know. I mean, I'd say it's pretty even.
1: Okay.
0: Like, if I've never faced him and he's never faced me, then, you know, we both don't have any history. But, I mean, he can look at the scouting report on me and, you know, identify my holes. So it's kind of just, you know, if I face a new guy, it's more so just like trying to see his stuff and trying to understand who he is as a pitcher. And but yeah, once you know, get that idea down, it makes things easier.
2: You've had a knack in late game situations. Is there anything different about those late situations for you?
0: Not really. I just want to help the team win. So, you know, if I see a guy on second and third late in the game and it's a tie ball game, it's just like, I got to get the job done. I got to put the ball in play somewhere and, you know, hope it gets through the infield.
1: We're talking with Mariners second baseman Cole Young. You're only 22. I think people lose sight of that. And Cole, if I can speak very candidly, when you stand next to some of your teammates, you look like you're only 22. There seems like there's this like very fun little brother vibe with you amongst the guys on the field in the clubhouse. Is that a misconception on our part, or is that a fun thing that you feel as well?
0: Yeah, I mean, we got some guys that, you know, have been in this league for a long time. Like, I feel like, you know, JP's kind of my older brother on the team. You know, he's been super helpful, and I've learned so much from him, and, you know, he's taught me so many things. So I just try to learn as much as possible from him. And you know, I feel like he's experienced a lot in this game and has so much knowledge. So you know, any chance I can get, just I try to learn from him as much as possible.
1: How much would you say of what you've learned is in game on the field, and how much of it is away from the nine innings, whether that be away from the field, whether it be in your routine pregame or postgame? Like give us a broader scope of the type of things that JP has bestowed onto you.
0: Yeah, I'd say it's, you know, a lot of it's in game. Like, a lot of it's, especially in the infield, just, you know, watch him go about his business and, you know, just the early work infield stuff, and, you know, even in the cage too. It's just like, just similar profiles, like left-handed hitter that plays the infield. So it's just, you know, stuff in the cage I learned from him, whether it's just like approach based, or he'll give me some tips on hitting, whether it's mechanics and stuff. But yeah, you know, off the field stuff too, he kind of preaches his, hey, just like, you know, get away from the game and, you know, do something you like. So kind of developed video games the past few years, so I've been playing that pretty much every night, so that kind of helps me, you know, forget about what happened in the game and helps me reset. That's what I do after games.
1: Now, is this like just by yourself, or are we playing online with teammates? What's the deal?
0: Yeah, I'll play online with some teammates. Me, Naylor, and Luke Ray, we'll play pretty much every night, so we got a nice little team going on. We got the team chemistry down, so got all the passes and, you know, all that stuff down, so we're pretty good at the game.
3: Yeah, there's more to that story. I will play the whole thing on Trident Talk because it's very funny. I love the idea of Young, Naylor, and Rayleigh just beating random people out in the world in hockey every single night after ball games. I just think that's so funny. 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M's looking for a series win. How are they going to do it? We'll find out next. 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
6: Welcome back to the Mariners pregame show, Mariners and Diamondbacks, game two of the series. 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Rick, what do you think? Mariners looking for a series win. They've been on a nice roll. Yeah. What's going to happen?
7: Well, I'll tell you what. Yeah, the Mariners have won seven of their last ten. They've won four in a row, scoring a lot of runs, a lot of base hits, big four home runs. Last night, JP had an incredible night, a career night, two home runs, three RBIs. Great play late in the game to help win that ball game. I'm going to go with Colt Emerson.
6: Okay.
7: Down to the bottom of the order, Colt is going to have a three-hit game.
6: Oh,
7: Against the Diamondbacks and Ryan Nelson, a right-hander on the mound. So it's going to be a big night for Colt, including his second big league home run.
6: All right.
7: Three hits for Colt.
6: Great night.
7: He's going to jolt the pitch out of the ballpark.
6: Love it. Last night, I predicted Naylor to hit a home run. He almost did. I thought off the bat that it was going to be gone. It wasn't, unfortunately. Ended up a long single. I'm going back to Naylor. And I'm going back to Grand Slam.
7: I love it.
6: Hit one against the Mariners as a Diamondback last year. He's going to hit one for the Mariners against the Diamondbacks this year. Josh Naylor.
7: Good pick. Always a good pick with Josh.
6: Yeah. 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Mariners and Diamondbacks will come back. We'll take a look at the scoreboard. Some games already in the books. We'll do that.
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4: 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I mean, this guy is a professional baseball player.
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4: That's Brian Bloom. Masterful. Absolutely masterful. And should we just say it right now? Yeah, we'll say it.
5: 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Join Rick Todd and I as we break down the ups and downs of this Mariners season, plus the Seahawks offseason, breaking NBA expansion news with the Supersonics, the latest with your defending champion Bellingham Bells. 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
6: Mariners pregame show, Mariners and Diamondbacks. We're getting closer and closer to first pitch here. Mariners looking for a series win as we take a look at our Chevy Silverado scoreboard, whether tackling the trails or this weekend's chores. Chevy Silverado and Silverado HD were built to take on the Northwest. The Astros win again. They beat the Brewers 9-2. Christian Walker is 16th home run of the season. Astros now 27-33. Mariners will take on the Mets coming up next week. They're in town next. They just took the series from the Marlins, the first 2-3 in that series, 6-1. The Mets win today. Angels thump the Rays 14-3. Mike Trout is 14th home run of the season. The Rangers, they get 3 in the ninth to walk off the Royals 7-6. The final score in that one. One will be watching throughout the course of this one. The Yankees and A's playing from Sacramento. Yankees winning the first game of the series, so we'll be watching that one closely as that one is just about to start from West Sacramento. Meanwhile, the Mariners taking on the Diamondbacks. Mariners winning last night in thrilling fashion, 7-6 in 10 innings, and now looking for a series win. We'll come back. Aaron and I is going to talk about meeting an old friend earlier today with the Diamondbacks as we get closer to first pitch here from T-Mobile Park. Mariners and Diamondbacks, more to come right after this on the...
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0: This is Heidi Person, Market President and General Manager of the Pacific Northwest Media Group, with a look at some good news in our community that we like to call the upside.
1: The city of Bellingham is one of the official Seattle FIFA World Cup 2026 fan zones, celebrating the world's games in June and July. There will be two big watch parties bringing the games to screens near the waterfront, as well as watch parties right in the heart of downtown. 15 local businesses and nonprofits were selected as designated fan zone venues. Community hubs where fans can gather to watch matches and enjoy other interactive, engaging experiences. For soccer fans as well as the entire community, this is good news.
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7: It's the Mariners pregame show. Gary Hill alongside Aaron Goldsmith. We're brought to you by Toyota of Kirkland and Toyota of Renton. And Aaron, a little nostalgia. We just saw Paul Sewald
8: a moment ago.
7: And
8: I know, so great.
7: I don't know about you, but when I think about this Mariners era,
8: yes,
7: there's some guys that are symbolic for me. J.P. Crawford's one, actually, when they traded for him.
8: That was kind of the start
7: of this whole thing. Paul Sewald is very much one for me when I think about him and his impact, and kind of when I think about the first guy they developed, right, as a staff, as a front office. Paul Sewald just made an enormous impact for the Mariners. It's just great to see him because it brings back so many great memories.
8: You know how they say about musicians that you have a lifetime to have your first album, and then after you have your first album, then you have to start training them out? Sewald was kind of the Mariners' first hit, right?
7: Yeah.
8: And this is in no way a slight to the org, but they haven't been able to find someone whose career was at rock bottom who they turned into an all-star caliber closer. it was kind of the absolute perfect Venn diagram meeting of a guy who was open to any change and desperate to be not an impact big leaguer, a big leaguer.
7: A big leaguer.
8: Even if he was the last guy in the bullpen, and an organization that was just beginning to really take off in terms of how to teach pitching. And the two came together at a time where the Mariners got good.
7: Mm-hmm.
8: And when you think back to his time with the Mariners, in the grand scheme of things, his light shined bright for a short window for the Mariners, right? He was not here for a decade, like some of the guys that we're seeing with the Mariners now. But if you were here and you experienced that time for the Mariners and Sewald's role in it and his story to becoming Paul Sewald, it just makes you smile because he's an elite-level human being, for one thing.
7: Absolutely.
8: And then what he did in the biggest moments and the biggest innings, late in games, for a team that only plays one-run games, to have Paul Sewald save so many of them, he's just a wonderful, wonderful human. And I will always look forward to seeing Paul Sewald, and I hope we see him even long into his retirement, whenever that might be.
7: Me too. And his impact was enormous. 100 saves now in his career, which is so impressive, given, when he was with the Mariners in that spring training, that may have been his last chance, right? I mean, you don't know how it plays out, but, and now 100 saves, most of them in a Mariners uniform. You just feel great about, just what a story, right? What a story.
8: And it does show you, it takes both sides. It takes an organization that really knows what it's doing, but it takes a pitcher that has talent.
7: Yeah.
8: Right? I mean, we see...
7: And is willing.
8: And is willing to
7: and
8: say...
7: to work at it.
8: Mold me.
7: Yeah.
8: And he completely changed who he was as a pitcher, which I can't relate to that.

0: But I have to imagine that that's a very hard thing to do. And yet, players become much more willing to change when they reach desperation.
1: Yeah.
0: Right? It's hard to change when you're having success.
1: Well, the interesting part about his story, when we talked to him so many times when he was here in Seattle, is he was taught one way basically his whole life, and the Mariners said, hey, we're doing this completely differently. He changed completely what he was doing.
0: He went from sinker, changeup kind of guy to sweeper, four-seamer up
1: guy.
0: Don't
1: throw high in the zone.
0: Yeah.
1: And the Mariners said, throw high in the zone.
0: That's all we want you to do.
1: Yeah, all the time.
0: But it took an organization that knew what it's doing, and it took a player who had reached rock bottom, who was willing to say, I think I have talent, but I need to be steered in a different direction.
1: Yeah.
0: And it's one of the ultimate coaching wins that the Mariners have had in the last decade. And that's saying something, because they've had, obviously, a great many of success stories. But we, for years to come, still, will always be in spring training saying, who's the next Paul Sewald? And for a guy who was not with the org for, in the grand scheme of things, again, not that long, he made a tremendous impact on this team. And I know every fan listening to this thinks back to Paul Sewald very fondly.
1: All that being said, hopefully we did not see him in a safe situation the
0: Very
1: next 2 days, including tonight. So we'll see what happens. Mariners and Diamondbacks. Mariners looking for a series win. We'll come back with more right after this. We're brought to you by Toyota of Kirkland and Toyota of Renton on the NC Machinery Mariners Radio Network.
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12: 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A vicious splitter. Logan Gilbert, strikeout number 12.
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1: Welcome to Seattle Mariners baseball, sunny T-Mobile Park, as the Mariners look for a series win against the

0: Arizona Diamondbacks. It's game two of three. Gary Hill with you alongside Rick Riz. Nathan Gemmett in our Seattle studios. A thriller last night. The Mariners walk off the Diamondbacks. Randy Arozarena, the hero, one of the heroes, J.P. Crawford, a massive game as well. He had a couple of home runs. He scored four times. A great defensive play, too, in extra innings as the Mariners grabbed the win in game one. Looking for a series win today, Brian Wu will take the ball for the Mariners as the Amps look to keep the roll going. Their best stretch of the season, they've won four in a row in six of their past eight, and their offense has really been surging. Double-digit hits in each of the past five games. It's been a nice roll for the Mariners. We'll come back. We'll take a look at the starting lineups for the Mariners right after this.
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7: J.P. 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
8: J.P. Crawford with a walk-off two-run home run.
6: Batting second, the center fielder.
9: Julio Rodriguez from Loma de Cabrera, Dominican Republic.
8: Leaps up and he makes the catch. Tumbles to the warning track. Holy smokes, what a catch by Julio Rodriguez.
6: Batting third, the first baseman.
10: Josh Naylor, Mississauga, Ontario, Canada.
8: Bases clearing, three-run double by Josh Naylor.
6: Batting cleanup in left field.
11: Randy Arozarena, y soy cubano y mexicano.
8: Randy Arozarena, the game winner, 7-6. The Mariners get the win.
6: Batting fifth, the right fielder.
12: Luke Rayleigh, Hinkley, Ohio.
8: Goodbye, baseball. Luke Rayleigh ties it up.
6: Batting sixth. Second base.
13: Cole Young, Pittsburgh, Pennsylvania.
8: Cole Young, three-run home run, and the Mariners have the lead.
6: Batting seventh, the DH.
14: Dominic Canzone, Cleveland, Ohio, the Ohio State University.
8: Dom Canzone jumping up and down. He's going to take a tour around the bases.
6: Hitting eighth, the catcher.
15: Mitch Garver from Albuquerque, New Mexico.
8: Goodbye, baseball. A walk-off two-run home run for Mitch Garver.
6: Batting ninth, the third baseman.
16: Colt Emerson, Cambridge, Ohio.
8: Goodbye, baseball! Colt Emerson! Holy smokes, his first hit of the big leagues. It's a three-run home run down the right field line.
6: And taking the ball for the Mariners.
17: Ryan Wu, Alameda, California, Cal Poly.
8: Swing and a miss. Late on a fastball, 97. Wu pumps his fist.

0: number 6 for Brian Wu. All right, we're ready for baseball here from T-Mobile Park. It's the Mariners. It's the Diamondbacks. First pitch play-by-play.
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0: 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Gary Hill, Rick Riz here as the Mariners get ready to take the field. Brian Wu will lead them onto the field. And Rick, that was a fun one last night. The Mariners winning a thriller at extras, and they're in the best role of the season right now, trying to keep it going today and looking for another series win.
2: Yeah, no doubt about it. Extra inning win last night, walk-off base hit by Randy Arozarena. J.D. Crawford had a career night last night with two home runs, first time in his career with a multi-home run game. He had about three, four runs batted in, made an unbelievable play to save a run in the top half of the 10th inning. Just a great night by J.P. and everybody else to win that ballgame. It was a huge win. So the Mariners now with a game and a half lead in the American League West over the Athletics. And the Mariners trying to keep it rolling tonight on a cool night. Packed house here, Gary. Thousands of fans getting a Julio Rodriguez sleeveless Mariners jersey. So a lot of white Mariners jerseys all around the ballpark. We've got a big, big crowd for game two of the three-game series. Mariners looking for a series win against the Diamondbacks.
0: Might want to wear some sleeves underneath that for tonight. But in July, you know, go sleeveless. Yeah, I was thinking about the JP game. I don't think it's possible to have a better game. Two home runs.
2: Yeah.
0: Scores four times, including the game-winning run, and also that tremendous defensive play to take away runs. I mean, just a great all-time game all the way around for JP.
2: Yeah,
0: remarkable.
2: And it was hit by Corbin Carroll.
0: Yeah.
2: He hit the ball hard up the middle. The infield was up close, so the reaction time, you know, is very, very minimal. And he was able to dive to his left, keep Tommy Troy over at third base. And Cooper Griswell has been outstanding. Three ground ball outs there in the top half of the 10th inning. When you don't allow a team to score with a runner out at second base right away with nobody out to start in the next innings, you got a great chance to win, and the Mariners capitalized last night.
0: Yeah, Griswell set the table for the heroics. He did a wonderful job keeping Arizona off the board, especially in the context. Arizona in those last few innings, so pesky, just traffic everywhere, hard contact everywhere. So Brian Wu will have his work cut out for him today against a team that's been red hot.
2: Yeah, no doubt about it. Brian Wu finishing up his warm-up tosses. And welcome to T-Mobile Park, everybody, for the middle game of the three-game series between the Mariners and the Arizona Diamondbacks. The Mariners getting to 500 last night on May the 29th, winning their 29th game of the season. They are 29-29. The last time they were at 500 was 1 month ago, and that was on April 29th when they were 16-16. Now they look to get by that 500 mark tonight. Hi again, everybody. Welcome to Mariners Baseball. Rick Riz along with Gary Hill Jr. What a night out for baseball. Brian's ready to go. Ketel Marte in the batter's box. And here we go. The windup of the first pitch. Swung on line drive right field. Coming in, Luke Raley slides on a knee and he makes the catch. Sinking liner into right field. Luke Raley coming in rays of sunlight, cutting through the stands and over the bleachers on the third base side. And Raley was able to get to that sinking line drive to make the catch. One pitch and one away for the Diamondbacks here in the top of the first. That was a tough play. Well, here's right fielder Corbin Carroll, first-round pick out of Lakeside High School in Seattle. Here's the windup and the pitch on the way to Corbin. Swing and a foul back, and the count is nothing and one. Tremendously talented kid, batting .294, seven home runs, and 28 runs batted in. He was 2-for-6 last night. He's hit safely in 15 of his last 16 games for an average of .380. Already a two-time All-Star. Here's the windup and the 0-1 pitch to Carroll. High and inside for ball one. One ball and one strike. Corbin was getting ready to play for Team USA in the World Baseball Classic, but in the middle of February, he snapped that little hammy bone in the

0: palm of his hand, broke that bone and had to have surgery. Next offer on the way, and it's outside for ball two. Two balls and a strike. So he wasn't able to play in the World Baseball Classic. He missed a whole bunch of spring training. But he was ready for the start of the season. And this kid having a heck of a year. Played in the All-Star game that was right here in 2023. The pitch on the way, swinging a pop-up out of play on the third base side, and the count is even on Carroll at two balls and two strikes. And Gary, a lot of young talent coming out of the Pacific Northwest over the last 20 years. This kid is definitely in that group.
1: Yeah, he's towards the top of the list. What a great start to his career. He's just been phenomenal.
0: Now the 2-2 to Carroll, and it's strike three called. Fastball right on the inside corner. He gets Corbin Carroll looking. Strikeout number one for Brian Wu. And there's two outs for the Diamondbacks here in the top half of the first inning. This is that backup fastball. Starts off inside off the plate and tickles the inside corner.
1: That's a great pitch. There's just nothing you can do with that one. Great movement.
0: So one strikeout for Wu. Two outs in the inning. Here's Geraldo Perdomo. This guy doesn't strike out. Here's the pitch to him, and it's high and outside for ball one. By the way, tonight's first pitch of the game was brought to you by MultiCare. Health is calling. 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The windup and the pitch. Swing and a miss by Perdomo, and the count is even at one ball and one strike. There are a whole bunch of runs and a whole bunch of base hits in last night's game. Mariners won 7-6. In a game that went 10 innings, each side with 13 base hits. Mariners had their fourth walk-off win of the season thanks to Randy Rosarena's drive into the gap in right center field that scored J.P. Crawford. Crawford scored four runs in last night's game. The windup and the 1-1. Swing and a foul back by Perdomo. He lost his helmet on the swing. And the count is now a ball and two strikes. Hey, great to have an old friend here at the ballpark this evening. Had a chance to visit with Ken Griffey Sr. We did the dugout dialogue on top of the Mariners first base dugout with a bunch of fans prior to the ball game. Nice to have Sr. here. Here's the windup and the 1-2 on the way to Perdomo, and it's strike three called. Perdomo doesn't strike out very often, but Brian Wu strikes him out with a slider. Looking. A couple of strikeouts for Brian Wu to start things off, and he takes care of the Diamondbacks. 1-2-3 here in the top of the first inning. Nice start for Wu. We go to the bottom of the first. Our Mechanics Bank scores. The Diamondbacks nothing, and the Mariners coming up.
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0: Our Mechanics Bank score. It's the Diamondbacks nothing, and the Mariners coming up here in the bottom of the first inning to take a look at Arizona starter Ryan Nelson. He is 2-3 with a 4.65 ERA, making his 12th start of the year. J.P. Crawford, big star in last night's game, will lead things off with a swing and a foul out of play on the third base side, and the count is nothing and one. Yes, indeed. What a night for J.P. last night. 2-for-4 with two home runs, three runs batted in.

0: made a great diving stop and a ground ball up the middle in the 10th inning with a runner on at third base and a ball hit by Carroll. Here's the pitch. And it's outside on Crawford for ball one. One ball and one strike. That saved the game. And then he eventually scored on Randy Arozarena's walk-off base hit. Into the gap in the right center field. Mariners winning in 10 last night, 7-6. They have won four in a row. The stretch and the pitch. Swinging a lash foul out of play on the third base side. And the count is a ball and two strikes. So JP, a huge night last night. And besides the home runs, Gary, he walked with two outs early in the ball game to bring up Julio Rodriguez, who hit a line drive that barely cleared the wall in the left field. It was hit about 200 miles an hour. I'm not too far off, am I?
1: No, it was very impressive.
0: The 1-2 to JP, swinging a line drive left field, dropping fast. That's in there for a base hit. JP Crawford with a leadoff single. And I'm telling you, the crowd is already in this ball game. JP going the other way with that patented inside-out swing, drives the ball into left field. So one aboard, and that'll bring up Julio. But it barely cleared the wall.
1: Yeah, it really did. It was just a laser. In fact, it looked like when it was first hit that it was going to go through the wall originally, yeah. But it just had enough to escape over the wall.
0: If it hit the wall, it would have gone through. You're right. Here's Julio. Now with 11 home runs on the year, 9 in the May. Here's a swing and a ground ball to third. Fernandez has it down to second for one. The relay to first, and it's in time for the double play. And the Diamondbacks go around the horn, 5-4-3 for the double play. They get JP at second and double up Julio at first base. Hard hit ground ball right to Jose Fernandez, the starter at third. So two outs, no score. That'll bring up Josh Naylor. Well, time now for the roof report from 3-Tree Roofing. The roof is wide open, not a cloud in the sky, just a blanket of blue skies above. 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Here's the stretch and the pitch on the way to Josh. Swinging a pop-up out of play behind the plate, nothing and one. The number one roofer in Washington. 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Glad you could join us for all the play-by-play tonight. Game two of the series. Day baseball tomorrow on a Sunday. We'll see you on the radio at 12 o'clock for the pregame show. Going back with the dual starters. Here's the pitch on the way to Josh. Swinging a foul back. The count is nothing and two. So Bryce Miller will start the game tomorrow. And then Luis Castillo will follow. Each pitcher will try to get in about 75 pitches to see how deep Bryce can go in the first half of the game, then turn it over to Luis Castillo. And the piggyback starters have worked in the two tries already. The windup and the 0-2 on the way to Josh, swinging the drive into the gap in left center field. Troy on the run gets there in time to make the catch, and that will retire the side. No runs ahead, but nobody left on. We go to the top half of the second here at T-Mobile Park. Our Mechanics Bank score, the Mariners nothing.
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4: Well, the Mariners and the Diamondbacks, no score as we go to the top half of the second. Catcher Gabriel Moreno will lead things off for Arizona. He'll be followed by Adrian Del Castillo and then Ryan Waldschmidt. Brian Wu taking care of the Diamondbacks. 1-2-3 with a couple of strikeouts in the first. Here's the pitch on the way to Moreno. Breaking ball for a strike, and the count is nothing and one. Brian 4-3 with a 3.82 ERA. He had that one rough inning in his last start last Sunday over in Kansas City. Next offer on the way, swinging a foul back, and the count is now nothing and two. He went 4 2/3 innings against the Royals, gave up four runs, a four-run bottom of the fifth inning, but he was just one out away from not giving up a run in that frame. Walked two, and he struck out four. This guy has been one of the best pitchers in the game. What a job by Brian Wu. Always takes that big gulp of oxygen before he delivers a pitch. Next offer is high and outside for ball one. One ball and two strikes on Moreno. He's got the good assortment of pitches. He can get you out with a four-seamer, a sinker, the two-seamer, the sweeper, slider, changeup. Now the windup and the 1-2 on the way. Swing and a miss, and he got him with a fastball at 96 miles an hour. Strike three. Three strikeouts in a row for Brian Wu, and one out for the Diamondbacks. Here in the top half of the second, you hear the woo down below before a packed house here at T-Mobile Park. That fastball just seems to have that extra ride to it at 96, 97 up in the zone to a right-handed hitter. Here's Del Castillo. Here's the windup and the pitch on the way. Left-handed hitting DH, and that's a strike, and the count is nothing and one.
5: You do wonder, too, the effect even more so against a team that just doesn't see him very often at all, or right. See that fastball very often.
4: They will see the four-seamer, the two-seamer a lot tonight. The 0-1 pitch swung on, bounce foul. That's the Diamondbacks' first base coach, and the count is now nothing and two on Del Castillo. And Brian looking for another strikeout. Little tug of the bill of his cap as he plants that right foot in front of the rubber. Looks in to get the sign from Mitch Garber doing the catching tonight. The windup by Wu and the 0-2 on the way. It's low and outside as he misses down and away with a slider for ball one. One ball and two strikes. But yeah, it was great to visit with Ken Griffey Sr. here at the ballpark tonight. He's going to throw out the ceremonial first pitch tomorrow. What a story. One of the greatest stories in the history of the game. Here's the pitch. Swinging a foul back by Del Castillo. And the count is still a ball and two strikes. And something we may never, ever see again. Father and son playing in the big leagues together back in 1990 when Senior was winding down his career as a Cincinnati Red. And he told me before the ball game he could see the right end of the wall as a veteran guy. The Reds wanted to bring up some young players. So he had an opportunity to come to Seattle and play with his son. And it happened. Here's the windup and the 1-2 again, high and outside for ball two, two balls and two strikes. And when it did happen, on the night of, I think it was August 29th of 1990, we're in the Kingdome against the Kansas City Royals. And I looked at the situation. I saw a Senior running out to left field, his son, Junior, running out to center. Here's the pitch, and it's high for ball three. 3-2, the count on Del Castillo. And it was a scene that I was wondering that we'll ever see again in the history of baseball. The great stories on either end with Junior getting to the big league so quickly at the age of 19 the year before. Here's the next offer. Swing and a miss and a fastball for strike three. Del Castillo strikes out. That is four strikeouts in a row for Brian Wu. Two up and two down here in the top half of the second. So what a start for Brian. Two down, and that'll bring up Ryan Waldschmidt. And then the other part.

0: Of the story, great part of the story was senior, still at the age of 40, playing well, and he had a great month of September. His last month in September that year hit well over 300 with three home runs and 18 runs batted in. The pitch on the way to Waldschmidt, a swing and a miss, and the count is nothing and one. Then the story got more incredible about 2 weeks later down in Anaheim when senior and junior went back to back with home runs off of Kirk McCaskill. The windup in the 0-1 pitch. Is a breaking ball low and outside for ball one. One ball and one strike. Fathers and sons have been playing baseball together for many, many years, but in the backyard, in the sandlot, in a family reunion. This one took place in the big leagues. Here's the pitch, swung on, popped up behind home plate and out of play, and the count is a ball and two strikes. Gary, you think we're going to see it again?
1: I mean, no, absolutely not. I mean, maybe playing together, maybe. But going back-to-back home runs? No way. No.
0: That was something. Here's the windup by Bryant. Look at the strike out the side. The 1-2 pitch and a swing and a miss by Waldschmidt. Strike three and he strikes out the side. Bryant Wu takes care of Moreno, Del Castillo, Waldschmidt. 1-2-3 here in the second. That is five strikeouts in a row to start this ball game. He's retired the first six in a row he has faced tonight. Bryant Wu off to a great start. We go to the bottom of the second. And our Mechanics Bank score, the Mariners nothing, and the Diamondbacks nothing.
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0: Left fielder Randy Rosarena will lead off the bottom of the second with a swing and a drive way back into center field, backing up Waldschmidt to the warning track, to the wall, back up against the fence, and he makes the catch. Randy Rosarena, the star of last night's game, along with J.P. Crawford, sends Waldschmidt right to the back of the fence in straightaway center field, where Waldschmidt makes the catch, one pitch and one away. Last night, Randy had the walk-off hit to win the game 7-6 in the bottom of the 10th inning. He almost gave the Mariners a 1-0 lead right there here in the bottom of inning number two tonight. Here's Luke Rayleigh. Bottom of inning number two, the windup and the pitch to Luke, and it's over for a strike, nothing and one. Well, time now for our Men of Steel report, brought to you by Steel Outdoor Power Equipment. Randy Rosarena, his seventh career walk-off hit last night, fourth with the Mariners. The windup and the 0-1 on the way to Rayleigh, and it's outside for ball one, one ball and one strike. There were really so many heroes in last night's game. J.P. Crawford, the two home runs, and the RBIs, the great play, Randy, the walk-off hit. But how about Luke Rayleigh? Another home run last night, and it was key. The windup and the 1-1 from Nelson, and it's outside for ball two, two balls and a strike. With two outs and a man on, J.P. Crawford walked, and then Julio hit a home run. That was huge. The Mariners had a 5-1 lead Diamondbacks would come back to tie the game at 5-5 in the sixth. Here's the pitch. Swung on, fouled away by Luke, and the count is even at 2 balls and 2 strikes.

0: Then in the bottom of the sixth inning, the Mariners needed to get that momentum back. This is a game of ups and downs, a swing of momentum. Luke Raley in the bottom of the sixth inning hit a long home run to right field to give the Mariners back the lead. Here's the stretch by Ryan Nelson and the 2-2 to Raley. It's outside for ball three, full count 3-2. That got the crowd back in the ball game, and the Mariners eventually went on to win it in extra innings, 7-6, but Luke had a huge home run. 12 home runs out of the year. The pitch on the way, swinging a drive, deep to right center field. Where is this going to land? And it is gone. Goodbye, baseball. Luke Raley with home run number 13 on the year. Way back into right center field. The Mariners with a 1-0 lead. Raley with home runs in back-to-back games. Touches home, and the Mariners have a 1-0 lead here in the bottom of the second, and the packed house is going crazy already tonight here at T-Mobile Park. Luke Raley is having a career year.
1: He is just feasting on right-handed pitching. Just bashing righties all season.
0: No doubt about it. Here's Cole Young. The stretch by Nelson. And he delivers to Cole, and it's a strike. And the count is nothing and one. In the month of May, and here it is, May 30th, Luke Raley batting 300 with 8 of his 13 home runs. And an OPS of over 1,000. Here's the pitch on the way, and it's up high for ball one. One ball and one strike. The count on Young. So Luke Raley, what a first half of the season. Has a big smile on his face, and why not? Back inside that Mariners first base dugout. The look in by Nelson, the wind of the pitch, swinging a foul back in the count 1-2 on Cole. So once again, our thanks to Steele. 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Cole Young, 1-for-4 last night. He's hit safely in 5 of his last 6 games. The windup to the pitch. Swinging a chopper past the mound. Other side of the bag to shortstop. Up with the ball, Perdomo. His throw to first, and it's in time to get Cole for the second out of the inning. So two outs for the Mariners here in the bottom half of the second. That'll bring up designated hitter Dom Canzone. Gary, the Mariners hitting the ball out of the ballpark. 4 home runs last night and already 1 tonight.
1: Yeah, you look at this recent stretch for the Mariners. 11 home runs in the last 5 coming into this one, and back at it, another long ball.
0: Looking to make it 5 wins in a row. Here's the pitch to Canzone, and that's low and inside for ball one. Canzone, Ridgely, and Arizona Diamondback. Came over in a trade. Came up with the Diamondbacks in 2023. Came over that year in a deal. Here's the windup and the pitch. Swinging a fly ball deep into right field. Corbin Carroll going back, looking up. Goodbye, baseball! Dom Canzone with a home run. Here in the bottom half of the second, Raley and Canzone with bombs to right field. And the Mariners now lead the Diamondbacks 2-0. And the crowd back on their feet. Number 6 on the year for Dom Canzone.
1: That's got to feel great against his former team. He's really been hitting the ball hard the past 3 games. He just hasn't had a ton to show for it. But he's got a lot to show for it right there with a solo home run.
0: Dom with 11 home runs last year already. There's number 6. He will surpass that. Canzone had a great swing. He's got some power and pop from the left side of the batter's box. Here's catcher Mitch Garver. 2 home runs on the year. Here's the windup by Nelson, delivers, and it's a fastball down low for ball one. Last home run was a big 2-run home run and a 2-0 win at Kansas City back on May the 22nd. So Garver backs away from home plate. 1-0 the count on Mitch, but home runs by Luke Raley and Dom Canzone giving the Mariners a 2-0 lead.
1: They just challenged it, and Diamondbacks won the challenge, so it's 0-1.
0: So make it a strike on Garver. Mitch steps back in. Now the windup by Nelson, delivers, swinging a high fly ball straightaway center field. Coming in now is Waldschmidt. He is there, parks underneath, and he makes the catch, and that's going to retire the side. But not before the Mariners get 2 runs on the home runs by Luke Raley, his 13th of the year. Dom Canzone, his 6th.

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3: 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How far? 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
4: Well, a great start to this one. 2-0 Mariners with the lead. We head to the third. Mariners, a couple of home runs. Canzone, Rayleigh both going yard. And Brian Wu has been excellent. Six up, six down. The last five by strikeout. And he'll face Vargas here to lead off the third. Wu, a deep breath, steps into the pitch. Here it is. And he sends it up and away for a ball. One ball, no strikes. This was going to be a fascinating matchup coming in. Here comes the 1-0 from Wu. That's outside. As we know, Wu has one of the best four-seamers in the game. Arizona, they hit the fastball really well. A four-seam and the two-seam combined. Here's the 2-0. And that's a strike to Vargas. The third best batting average, the third best on third best slugging percentage as well against four-seamers and two-seamers. And you know that's the bread and butter for Wu, so a matchup of strength. And so far, Wu is winning that battle. Here comes the 2-1. Swung on, popped up, and that's out of play behind home plate. Two balls, two strikes. Of course, you can say Wu's fastball is a little different than the average fastball.
5: He's got the two of them, which makes the big difference. The one up and in, and that two-seamer in on the left-handed hitters, which is just an amazing pitch.
4: The 2-2. Swung on, driven short right field. Rayleigh, long run in, rumbling in. He's there. He makes the catch. Rayleigh puts it away.
5: Looked like Luke was trying to decide, do I have to slide for this one? But no, with his speed, he was able to make up some ground in a hurry, was able to get to it on the run to make the catch in shallow right field.
4: Here's Jose Fernandez playing third. Arenado was in the

0: Over is one of the best individual pitches in the game. Opponents batting just 221 against it. Here's the 0-1. Swung on ground ball. Woo stabs it on the mound. Runs halfway to first. Underhand toss to first to get the out. He's been very impressive early. 8 up, 8 down to start this game. As we take a look at our legendary moment of the game brought to you by Miller Lite. Legendary moments start with a light. When it's game time, it's Miller time. How about not one, but two? Two solo home runs in the second inning. Rayleigh, Canzone, both going deep. 2-0 Mariners. That's your Mechanics Bank score. Tommy Troy bats, the ninth hitter for Arizona. Here's the pitch. He sends it inside. Cole Emerson playing even with the bag at third. Wu winds, delivers. Tried to hold a swing, did he? He did. Troy checks. Two balls, no strikes. Third inning, 2-0 M's. Mariners looking for another series win. Here comes the 2-0. Swung on, popped up out of play. Diamondbacks came in red hot. They had their 5-game winning streak snapped last night. They've still won 10 of their past 12 overall. They've been playing great ball. Wu steps into the 2-1. Swung on and missed. Looking for another punch out. Diamondbacks have one of the lowest team strikeout rates in baseball. Mariners saw that firsthand last night. Wu already 5 strikeouts, looking for number 6. 2 balls, 2 strikes. Wu into the motion. Here comes the 2-2. Too high. Missed with a ball upstairs. Full count, 3 balls, 2 strikes. Troy, and then things get tricky. Ketel Marte, Corbin Carroll, due up next. Wu trying to end the frame. Here comes the 3-2. Swung on, soft ground ball, cup hops right to Cole Young. Charges, gloves, throws on the move to first. Plenty of time to get the out. 9 up, 9 down for Brian Wu. He's on a roll early. We head to the bottom of the third. 2-0 Mariners on the NC Machinery Mariners Radio Network.
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0: Well, it's been a fun one so far. Mariners leading 2-0. You're with us inside the Western Washington Toyota radio booth. Here's Cole Emerson, his first at bat. The pitch to him. Swung on a miss. That's a good heater by Ryan Nelson. A former Oregon Duck. He was drafted in the second round in 2019. Into the wind. Here's the pitch. That's inside. spent 2017 to

0: 2019 as a Duck. What's interesting, he was mostly a reliever, nearly 50 games, just five starts, though. It was first team All Pac-12 in his final season, the 1-1. Misses low.
1: Brian Haley also told us that one year he played a lot of shortstop and would come in to close games.
0: And here he is, starting for the Diamondbacks, and he's been really good in May. Kind of a rocky start to the season, the 2-1 downstairs. His first six starts, an ERA near 8, but May's been a different story, an ERA of 2.36 this month. Mariners have got him for a couple runs early. Here comes the 3-1 to Colt. Swung on. That is blasted right field. It is way gone. Goodbye, Cole Emerson. His second home run of his big league career, a no-doubter. The Mariners playing long ball again. 3-0 M's, all on solo home runs. Wow, what a shot by Colt.
1: How sweet it is, Colt Emerson, my pick to click. That was a no-doubter, Gary, you're right. Three solo blasts already up of Ryan Nelson, number two in Colt Emerson's big league career. What a night for the Mariners, what a start.
0: Here's JP. The pitch to him, swung on, that is lifted, center field, hit pretty well. Waldschmidt a couple steps back, he's there. He makes the catch, and JP is retired, which we have not said a lot the past few days. Last 3 days, JP now 6-11. He is on a roll.
1: And he now has a six-game hitting streak, Gary, 9 hits in his last 25 at-bats.
0: He raised his batting average 20 points in 2 days, which is not easy to do at the end of May.
1: No.
0: You're starting to stack up games.
1: No, you got a lot of at-bats.
0: Here's the pitch to Julio. Swung on, fouled straight back. So 3-0 Mariners, three solo home runs for the M's.
1: Gary, the Mariners have a weight problem right now. They can't wait to get up there and hit. I mean, they're jumping on that first pitch from Ryan Nelson, and they're being very aggressive in the early part of the counts.
0: The pitch to Julio, outside. Julio homered last night, had 3 hits. 9 home runs in the month. He's never had a double-digit home run month. Still has time to make that happen. Here comes the 1-1. Swung on. Blasted. Center field. It's got carry. It is gone. Sail away. Julio. Dead center field. Solo home run. 4-0 Mariners. This place is going wild, celebrating the fourth home run of the game. Unreal.
1: The Mariners offense has turned T-Mobile Park into a launching pad. This looks like Cape Canaveral instead of T-Mobile Park. 4 solo blasts. Holy smokes, what a start to this one. And Julio, home run number 12. He doesn't want to see the month of June coming up. Because in the month of May, that's home run number 10 in the month for Julio. But he's going to enjoy June, believe me.
0: His first 10 homer month of his career. What a night so far for the Mariners. They are pounding Ryan Nelson.
1: That was a pitch up in the strike zone, and Julio getting that pitch out in front of the plate and just driving it right back up the middle, right over that 401 marker in straightaway center field. Wow, these guys are just teeing off.
0: Raley, Canzone, Emerson, Julio have all homered. Here's Naylor. Meeting at the mound broken up. Nelson trying to get back to work here. Rolling the third. Here's the pitch. And that is a strike, so he's ahead on Naylor on a curveball. So Emerson's second career home run, Julio's 10th home run this month. Here's the 0-1. Swung on, ground ball foul, first base side. No balls, two strikes.
1: Walshman in seven.

0: Center, and Corbin Carroll in the right field are getting very familiar with the outfield fence. Four home runs already.
1: Four runs, five hits for the Mariners. Four homers and a single. Here comes the 0-2. Up and in. Coming into this game, the Mariners offense had five straight double-digit hit games. 35 runs in the past five games, 11 home runs. So they've been on an offensive roll. The 1-2. Swung on. That's drilled center field. Playable, though. Waldschmidt is over now in the gap. Makes the catch. And there's two outs. They've conditioned the crowd now. Every ball that gets hit to the outfield,
0: they go, whoa.
1: Think it's going to go.
0: Why not? Because they're going.
1: Here's Randy. Randy almost homered in the second inning. He backed up Waldschmidt to the wall in dead center field. The hero last night. Randy's had a wonderful season so far for the Mariners. Here comes the pitch to him. That's a strike. You're with us inside the Western Washington Toyota radio booth. 4-0 M's. Nelson climbing towards 40 pitches. From the belt, here comes his pitch. Swung on, slap back, foul. 0-2. Mariners 29-29 on the season. They've been over 500 one time this year. They were 2-1, so it's been a while. Trying to get there again. Here comes the 0-2. Swung on, popped up. That's out of play, first base side. We'll do it again.

0: Nelson shakes his head side to side, now ready. Here comes the 0-2. Too high, not close. Good heat, 97 on the fastball. He delivers 1-2. Swung on, little cue shot. One hop right to second base. Marte backs up on it, has it, flips it to first in time to get the out. But the Mariners more damage. Julio homers, Colt Emerson homers. We head to the fourth. Mariners 4-0. Your Mechanics Bank score over the Diamondbacks.
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1: The Mariners are making some noise on KPUG.
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3: Mariners leading 4-0 over the Diamondbacks. Ketel Marte will start the fourth inning. 9 up, 9 down for Wu. He has been razor sharp so far. Mariners a 4-0 lead. Here's the pitch. He sends it over for a strike. You're with us inside the Western Washington Toyota radio booth. 4 solo home runs for the Mariners. Marte lined out to right field his first time, the 0-1. Swung on, fouled away at home plate. A sweeper, he was way out in front, 0-2. Marte in the lineout, really the only tricky play so far. Really had to go to a slide to make the catch. Outside of that, 5 punch outs. Into the wind, here's the 0-2. Swung on and missed. No chance at a sweeper that disappears on Marte. 6th strikeout for Brian Wu. He is rolling. Let's pause for station identification.
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3: The pitch to Corbin Carroll. Swung on, fouled away. He's ahead again. He struck out Carroll in the first, went on to strike out 5 in a row from there. 6 punch outs already for Wu. Nods his head up and down. Into the motion, delivers. Swung on, popped up. Third base side, Emerson ranging over. He's near the dugout. He's not going to have room. Hits the top of the dugout. Good hustle by the rookie. And Wu in front, no balls, 2 strikes. Carroll is not easy to fan. He's already struck him out once. Wu steps into the pitch. Here it is. Swung on. Hard shot on 2 hops. Right to Cole Young. Has it. Flips it to first to get the out. 11 in a row to start this game for Brian Wu. Quickly 2 away. Hey, attention Mariner fans. 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Score awesome prizes, tickets, autographed gear from your favorite players. It's free. It's fun. It's all Mariners baseball. MarinersBingo.com. Here's Perdomo, the pitch. Just a bit high, so he's not ahead. Another big crowd on hand. They've enjoyed this one so far. 4-0 Mariners. Fans in the upper deck and right field enjoying the sunshine here at T-Mobile Park. The field in shadow. The 1-0. That's in there. Count even. 1-1.
5: Brian Wu just a strike throwing machine here.
3: Yeah. Really has been. Nearing 50 pitches. Winds. Nope. Time taken. Got time at the last moment. Perdomo, no batting gloves. He stands in. Here's the 1-1. Swung on, line drive, center field, into the left center field gap. Julio ranging over. He's there. He makes the catch in stride. That's it for Arizona in the fourth. Brian Wu, 12 up, 12 down to start this game. He has been excellent. We move along to the bottom of the fourth. Mariners leading 4-0 on the NC Machinery Mariners Radio Network.
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5: Mariners leading 4-0 over the Diamondbacks. Luke Raley will start things, and he was part of that. He homered in the second inning. Mariners 4 home runs so far. Here's the pitch. And that hits Luke Raley. So after Luke homered last time, and Nelson's given up 4 long balls, he starts with a hit-by-pitch, and that brings up Cole Young. Luke Raley, no stranger to getting hit. Here's the pitch. Swung on, slap back out of play. Raley now has 13 home runs on the season, all against righties. It's only 3 guys in baseball that have more home runs against right-handed pitchers than Luke Raley. A very short list. Raley at first base. The pitch. Swung on. Fouled away again behind home plate. Byron Buxton, Murakami both have 16 home runs against righties. Murakami just went on the IL. And Kyle Schwarber has 15. Those are the only 3 with more than 13 home runs against right-handed pitchers. The 0-2. Up and away. Raley's slugging percentage against righties is just outside of the top 10 for hitters with at least 100 plate appearances. 1-2. The pitch. Swung on, ground ball right to second base. Scooped up. Ketel Marte goes to second for one. That's all they get. Cole Young hustling down the line. Beats it out. He's safe at first base. So they trade spots. One out now. Here's Canzone as we take a look at the Muckleshoot Casino Penn Report. Out of the park excitement waiting for you at Muckleshoot Casino Resort. Swing in and swing for the fences on your favorite games, then relax in luxury at the All-Star Resort. Your MVP getaway, Muckleshoot Casino Resort, the biggest and best in the Northwest. Here's the pitch. Swung on, fouled straight back. When you look at the Penn tonight, it's interesting. Mariners went through all their leverage guys last night. The Mariners really had to work to get the game last night, winning in extra innings. Here's the 0-1. Swung on, fouled straight back, right next to us. Andres Munoz threw 25 pitches. Bizardo threw 27. Matt Brash threw 22. So they all worked last night. So you do wonder which, if any of those guys, are available tonight. Here's the 0-2. That's inside. Mariners know tomorrow that Castillo and Miller are throwing, so they should have a good amount of innings soaked up tomorrow. That probably helps with the situation. So we pitch number 50 for Nelson. 1-2, 1 out. The pitch to Dom. Swung on, skied left field. Twisting towards foul territory. Fernandez out. Troy in. Fernandez near the sidewall. Reaches over. Can't make the catch. Foul ball. New life for Dom.

Luke and Dom homered in the second. Julio and Cole Emerson homered in the third. 4-0 Mariners. Cole Young at first base, one out. Here's the pitch. Down low. Had a notion to go after it. Held still. 2 balls, 2 strikes. Nelson has climbed over 50 pitches. Set. Deals. That misses low. Full count now. 3 balls, 2 strikes on Dom.

0: Cola's lead at first base. Here comes the 3-2. Swung on a missed. That's the first strikeout of the ball game for Nelson. So one away. That brings up Mitch Garver. He hit a ball hard to center field his first time. Mariners have hit the ball very hard in this game so far. 4-0, four homers. So two outs, a runner at first base. Nelson delivers. That's low. A lot of action in baseball today already finished. The game we'll watch that started about the same time as this one. The A's hosting the Yankees. It's 2-1 in the fourth inning as we take a look at the Northwest Chevy Equinox scoreboard. Shea Langeliers, a two-run home run in the first. The 1-0 popped up out of play behind home plate. Yankees winning the first game of that series last night. One ball, one strike on Garver. Here comes the 1-1. Swung on, chopped foul. Just trickling down the third baseline. So 1-2.
1: Gary, now that the Mariners are in first place, it's fun taking a look at the other scores. You got to get away from the A's, from the Rangers, from the Astros, little by little.
0: One ball, two strikes. Here comes the offer. Off the plate. Astros won tonight. They beat the Brewers. Christian Walker is 16th home run of the season. He's putting together a nice bounce-back season after a struggle last year. Hader's getting closer to his return. So is Hunter Brown. The pitch swung on, fouled back to the screen. So that's great news for Houston. They've been playing better as of late. Brown will be a massive addition for the Astros when he's able to come back. Two balls, two strikes. Garver gripping the bat with pale blue batting gloves. Young, a cautious lead at first. The 2-2. Misses low. Another long at bat. Three balls, two strikes. This will be pitch number 60 for Nelson. Right side is wide open. The 3-2. Swung on a missed. Couple of strikeouts in a row, so the Mariners turned away here in the fourth. But the Mariners do lead 4-0. Move along to the fifth inning on the NC Machinery.
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1: Well, our Mechanics Bank score, it's the Mariners 4 and the Diamondbacks nothing as we head to the top half of the fifth inning. Solo home runs tonight by Luke Rayleigh, Dom Canzone, Colt Emerson, and Julio Rodriguez. Gabriel Moreno leading off the top of the fifth inning. Turns the bunt, and he takes a pitch from Brian Wu for a strike 0-1. But the story tonight is the pitching of Brian Wu. He's retired the first 12 batters in a row with six strikeouts along the way. Brian hasn't thrown that many pitches. Now the windup and the 0-1 to Moreno. Up and in, and that hit him. And that gets Moreno on the left arm, hit by a pitch. He's still up there at home plate. And now he's starting to take off the equipment. Yeah, that got him. So it was one in the beginning. If it might have been a foul ball, but it wasn't. He's still up there. And I think the Mariners want to take a look at it to see if it was a foul ball. But in the meantime, Moreno has taken off all the gear, the protective gear on that left arm. So now Dan Wilson wants to challenge to see if that ball hit the knob of the bat. And the Mariners may have something as we take a look at the replay. Moreno checks the swing. The pitch was up and in. And it hits the knob of the bat. And Moreno goes out like his left hand is hit. That's at the bottom part of the hand. But did it hit a guard on his left forearm before it hit the knob of the bat? And that's what the umpire has to decide in the viewing room in New York. From one angle, it looked like it hit the knob of the bat, and one that may have grazed all that equipment that players now have to protect their left arm for a right-handed hitter, their right arm for a left-handed hitter. Fans are taking a look at the replay on the big board in straightaway center field. Here we go. Was it hit by a pitch or is it a foul ball? Mr. Umpire. Looked like umpire was going to turn on his bike, but he fooled us. Looked like he was going to give us the answer. What do you think, Gary, looking at it?
2: I think he hit the knob.
3: It is overturned.
1: Yeah.
3: There's a no hit by pitch. Foul ball.
1: Well, you heard it from Chris Guccione, the crew chief. It was a foul ball. It got the knob of the bat, so the count is 0-1. On Gabriel Moreno, and the Diamondbacks still don't have a runner at first base.
2: It's really been Wu's night so far.
1: It really has been. Striking everybody out, retiring everybody he's faced. And that break right there. And now Moreno, after taking off all those guards, has to get dressed again. And it's going to take a little while before he can get that guard around his wrist, the guard around his forearm, the guard up around his elbow. These guys look like they have a suit of armor when they come up to home plate nowadays. So Moreno back up there with all the gear on. So the count is 0-1 on Gabriel Moreno. It was 3-for-5 last night with a run batted in. Brian Wu ready. Works from the first base side of the rubber. Here's the windup and the 0-1 pitch. Swing and a foul out of play in the first base side. Brian Wu gets to two strikes as fast as any pitcher in the game of baseball. He is around the plate, all quality pitches. Very seldom makes a mistake out over the plate, but man, he's 0-2 on all these guys very, very quickly. That's why he's got six strikeouts very, very quickly. And now Moreno calls time and he takes a few practice swings. Off to the left side of home plate, now steps back in, and Brian Wu right now looking for his seventh strikeout victim. Driver going through the signs. Here's the windup and the 0-2 on the way, and it's up high for ball one. One ball and two strikes. Moreno, Del Castillo, and Waltzmith, middle third of the order for Torrey Lovullo's ball club. Torrey now in his 10th year as the skipper for the Diamondbacks. The windup and the 1-2 on the way. Swing and a miss. Strike three and a fastball. Strikeout number 7 for Brian Wu. He has retired the first 13 Diamondbacks in a row to start tonight's game. Holy smokes, what a performance. There's a two-seamer to a right-handed hitter. Starts a little bit off the plate. Comes back on the outside corner. The swing and a miss.

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2: Our Mechanics Bank score, the Mariners 4, the Diamondbacks nothing as we head to the bottom of the fifth inning. Colton Emerson leads it off, and he takes a pitch from Ryan Nelson down low for ball one. Colt led off the bottom of the third inning with his second big league home run. One of four home runs for the Mariners tonight. Luke Rayleigh, Dom Canzone, Colt, and Julio Rodriguez. The next pitch out of the way, and that's a strike. And the count is even on Emerson at one ball and one strike. Well, we saw J.P. Crawford have his first career multi-home run game last night. Why not Colt Emerson? Here's the windup and the 1-1 on the way. Swing and a miss. He tried to hold up. And a fastball up and in, and the count is now 1-2 on Colt. Batting .229 to start his big league career. Two home runs now and seven runs batted in. Last five games hitting over .333. Here's the pitch. Swing and a foul behind the plate, and the count stays at a ball and two strikes. It was just days ago in Kansas City. Colt had a heck of a day with four hits, including three doubles. Down at Tacoma at .255 with seven home runs. Number one prospect for the Mariners organization. In the big leagues already at the age of 20. The 1-2 pitch. Swing and a miss at a fastball. Strike three. And the Mariners have one down here in the bottom of the fifth inning. 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Very happy with mine. Here is J.P. Crawford, and he takes up high for ball one. So stop on by Sandberg Volvo in Linwood. You'll be glad you did. J.P. 1-for-2 with a base hit, leading off the bottom of the first inning, went the other way. As he usually does. Here's the pitch on the way, and it's high and inside as J.P. limbos away from ball two. So J.P. now with a six-game hitting streak. He's been on a nice roll. Nine hits in his last 25 at-bats. The look in by Nelson, the windup and the pitch. Swing and a miss, and he wanted another home run right there. Big cut by J.P. And a big follow-through, and the count is now two balls and a strike.
3: He's lipping around a little bit.
2: He had a big cut. I'm just wondering if he started to roll over his left ankle. Says he's all right. Back up there. And the 2-1 pitch to Crawford. Swing and a miss at a fastball. And the count evens at two balls and two strikes. Julio Rodriguez due up next. Time is called. Nelson, the pitcher, to the backside of the mound. Kicks out some of the dirt underneath his spikes. Back on top of the hill. One out, nobody on, bottom of the fifth. Mariners lead 4-0. The windup and the 2-2. Swinging a foul behind the plate. And the count is still even at two balls and two strikes. And a fan makes a nice catch. If we were at a Savannah Bananas game, the hitter would be out. Those games, if you hit a foul ball and the fan makes a catch, the hitter's out.
3: Everyone bring your glove.
2: The windup in again, the 2-2 to J.P. Swinging a high fly ball in the left field toward the line. Shallow racing in. Is Troy still racing in? And he makes the catch on the run. Just inside fair territory. He had to turn on the Jets at the last second. Two outs for the Mariners here in the bottom of the fifth. How much fun is that watching those guys play? They sell out all the stadiums they play at. Savannah Bananas. Here's Julio Rodriguez, 1-for-2 with a home run to straightaway center field his last time up in the third. His 10th home run in the month of May, a career high for Julio, his 12th home run of the season. The windup and the pitch to Julio, and it's low and outside for ball one. What a turnaround for the Mariners after the start of the road trip in Kansas City. Turning things around to sweep aside the A's in Sacramento. The windup in the 1-0 pitch. Swing and a foul back by Julio. And the count is even. And one ball and one strike. That's what

0: This club has done all season long. When they hit a bump in the road, and there's been a few bumps, they've been able to bounce back and turn it around quickly. But it's been an up and down season. Right now, the Mariners need a win tonight to get over that 500 mark. The 1-1 on the way to Julio. Swing and a foul tip into the glove of the catcher, Moreno. And the count is now 1-2. Ryan Nelson, 2-3. Last start was a win against Colorado. Pitched very well. 8 innings, gave up 1 run. He won 9-1. Julio calls time, and he backs away from home plate. He walked 3, struck out 3. Also went 7 innings, gave up 3 runs. No decision. 5-3 win the start before that against San Francisco. Diamondbacks coming off a 3-game sweep of the Giants. Here's the stretch by Nelson. And the 1-2 on the way to Julio, swinging a line drive over the head of first baseman Vargas. Down the right field line and toward the corner. Julio digging for second, up with the ball. Corbin Carroll, the long throw in, is going to be cut off by Marte. Julio in at second base, standing up with a 2-on double. Hard hit ball the other way, and I'm telling you folks, when you use foul line to foul line like Julio can do, you're creating a lot of damage. This is an inside-out swing, and he hits the ball hard the other way. He's able to get the barrel to the ball on an inside pitch and hit it right over the head of a leaping first baseman, Vargas, and down the right field line for the extra base hit. So one on for the Mariners with two down, and here is Josh Naylor. Mariners looking to add on to their 4-0 lead. Josh, the former Diamondback, with the Diamondbacks last year prior to the trade, and late July, the pitch on the way to Josh, a strike called, 0-1. Great crowd tonight. Thousands of fans getting the Julio Rodriguez sleeveless Mariner jersey. Looking around the ballpark, a lot of folks have the jerseys on. Here's the stretch and the 0-1 pitch, and a swing and a miss at a curveball. And the count is 0-2 on Naylor. And we hope to see you right here at the ballpark tomorrow afternoon. Sunday afternoon baseball, the Mariners and the Diamondbacks. Game time is 1:10. Bryce Miller will start, and right behind him will be Luis Castillo. Here's the pitch. Swing and a well-hit ball left field. Backing up is Troy, but now he's there. Puts on the brakes, makes the catch, and that will retire the side. No runs ahead, and a man left on. After 5, we go to the top of the 6th inning. Our Mechanics Bank score, the Mariners 4.
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1: One one tonight. Mariners on top, 4-0. We go to the sixth inning. Brian Wu has been excellent. Tommy Troy will start things for the Diamondbacks. Wu goes into the motion. Here's the pitch. He sends it over for a strike. He's been ahead all night. No runs, two hits allowed for Wu. He has fanned eight. Brian into the motion. He deals. Swung on and missed. His career high is 13 strikeouts. He's only been in double figures one time. He lands on nine a lot. He has fanned nine hitters nine times in his career. He's one strikeout away from that number nine. No balls, two strikes. Woo, into the motion, he deals. Swung on, chopped foul, third base side. 4-0 Mariners, four solo home runs. Raley, Canzone, Julio, Colt Emerson, all going yard. Wu at 73 pitches. Wu into the motion, he deals 0-2. Swung on and missed. No chance on a sweeper out of the zone. Strikeout number nine for Brian Wu. He continues his excellence. One out in the sixth. He's Who's Hot, brought to you by Fireside Home Solutions. 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Top of the order, here's Ketel Marte. Wu winds, delivers. Swung on, smashed on the first baseline. It's a foul ball. Just hopped to the right of the bag. 0-1. So Cal Raleigh just arrived at the ballpark. We see him in the dugout. A lot of hugs. Dan Wilson, the first one over to give Cal a hug. He worked out in Arizona today and is here for the ball game. Great sight to see. Here's the pitch. Swung on, smash. Naylor goes to a dive. He has it. Underhand toss to Wu, covering. Makes the play. Hang a star on that one. A thing of beauty. Ketel Marte retired.
2: Man, quick as a cat, Josh Naylor diving to his right, just a two hopper skimming to the right side of the infield, and then he gives Brian Wu just a perfect feed after popping up to his feet, leading Wu right to the bag. Great play by Josh Naylor to rob Marte of a base hit.
1: Here's Corbin Carroll. Oh, an underrated part of this four-game winning streak for the Mariners. Hey, we've seen the offense, we've seen the pitching. Their defense has been really good the past four games. Here's the pitch. That's outside. We've seen a number of great plays starting in Sacramento, now here back in Seattle. Here's the 1-0. That's in there. Count even, one ball, one strike. It looks like we have a challenge. Oh. It's going to stand as a strike by the seam of the baseball. Barely. But hey, all you have to do is touch the zone with the baseball. That's what happened. One ball, one strike. Wu into the motion. He deals. Swung on. Lifted center field. Easy for Julio. Jogs in a couple of steps. Makes the catch. A 1-2-3 breezy sixth inning for Brian Wu. He has been awesome tonight against Arizona. Scoreless in six innings on just two hits. Phenomenal start from Brian Wu. We go to the bottom of the sixth. Mariners leading 4-0.
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4: 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The pitch to Randy. That's a strike at the knees. Randy 0-for-2. Mariners four solo home runs, and Brian Wu has given up no runs on two hits. That's been the formula so far tonight. Mariners looking for a series win, trying to win their fifth game in a row. Here's the pitch. Outside. Ryan Nelson is hanging in there. He gave up two home runs in the second, two home runs in the third. It kind of looked like the Mariners were going to open it up, but he's still around. Here comes the 1-1. This is low. Two balls, one strike. Mariners four runs on six hits. Randy gripping the bat with gold batting gloves. Here's the 2-1. Up and away. It's been kind of his look the last handful of days. Gold batting gloves, gold shoes. I mean, it's really working for him, so it makes sense. Had two hits yesterday, including the game winner. The 3-1. Swung out and missed, too. He's going for it. Big cut on a fastball. Full count now. Three balls, two strikes. You're with us inside the Western Washington Toyota radio booth. Series wraps up tomorrow. Then the Mets come to town for three. The 3-2. Swung on, popped up out of play. We'll do it again. Four pitches for Nelson. His 3-2. Swung and hit hard right to third base and a couple hops. Fernandez gloves. Fires high to first. It's over Vargas. It hits the sidewall. Randy rounds first. He's into second. A break for the Mariners. Randy took a turn at second. He didn't see anyone at third, pretending like he was going to go, but he holds. Now the Mariners, a runner at second base.
5: Pretty routine ground ball right there to Fernandez. Stepped in to throw and just airmailed it high over the head of the first baseman, Vargas. So a break for the Mariners right there to add on to their 4-0 lead. A two-base error on Fernandez.
4: Here's Luke Raley. He has homered. He's been hit. So an error. And normally, that would be Arenado over there. The Gold Glove winner. 10 of them. Here's the pitch. That's inside. That almost hit Raley.
5: Yeah, Nolan nursing a sore groin. Wasn't in the starting lineup. Came in to pitch in, and he had a very uncomfortable at bat. Then was hit his next time up. He was in the starting lineup tonight, but then pulled right before the ball game.
4: Here's the 1-0 to Luke. Swung on and missed. 97 on the fastball. One ball, one strike. Luke, his 13th home run of the season tonight. His career high was a couple years ago with the Mariners. He hit 22. Also had a 19 home run season the year before that with Tampa Bay. The 1-1. Up and away. 13 is the third most he's ever had in a season.

0: He's got his career high in his sights.
1: And he doesn't play every day. I mean, he's in there against the right-handed pitching, which, thank goodness for Luke, there's a lot of right-handed starters in the league. So it's really remarkable this season this year.
0: The 2-1. Down low. Good take. Three balls, one strike on Raley. No one throwing in either bullpen. 4-0 Mariners. Bottom of the sixth. Randy at second base. Mariners looking to add on. 89 pitches for Nelson. He deals. Swung on, line drive left field. It's a looper. It's down. It's a hit. Randy into third base. He'll be held. Ball gets in quickly. Throw is cut off. And the Mariners really in business here. Raley has reached for the third time. Runners on the corners with nobody down.
1: Gary, you know you're really going well when you can hit the ball out of the ballpark like he did his first at bat. And this pitch gets right off the end of the bat and floats it out there into shallow left field. So on the great swings, yeah, you can hit the ball over 400 feet. And sometimes when you're going good, when you don't have a great swing, but you still find a way to find a patch of grass out there in the outfield, Luke Raley is living the dream right now.
0: Yeah, that was a tough pitch. That was elevated, letter high, and somehow got it in the left. Meeting at the mound. Arizona will get their bullpen up now. Cheers to 50 seasons. Entering out a win, a chance to attend the Seattle Mariners 50 season celebration tonight, thanks to Corona. 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Ryan Thompson, the sidewinder, will start to get loose for the Diamondbacks. Well, the Mariners have a chance to break it open here. They're up 4-0. Runners on the corners. Here's Cole Young. Remember, we talked about this in this series. The Diamondbacks only have one lefty in the pen, so it's very hard for them to neutralize the lefties at the bottom of the lineup. Raley, Young, Canzone. Here's the pitch. It's a strike at the knees. Taken by Cole. 0-1. Young 0-2. Randy at third. Raley at first. The pitch. Swung on. Fouled straight back. No balls, two strikes. Cole takes a tug at the Navy helmet. Mariners in their home whites. Diamondbacks wearing black jerseys, gray pants, black caps. Nelson set. The pitch is swung on and fouled off into the seats. We'll do it again. And 97 on the fastball.
1: Gary, you had a chance to talk with Cole before the ball game this evening. He talked about being in this type of situation with a runner on at second, runner at third. He says, I just want to put the ball in play. Help drive in a run.
0: It's worked for him. Batting 280 with runners in scoring position. The 0-2. High. At the chest. One ball, two strikes. Yeah, every add-on run really valuable for the Mariners with a 4-0 lead. Nelson set. Delivers. Not close. Overthrows a fastball. 2-2. Righty warming, Canzone do up, and then Garver. Two balls, two strikes. No outs, runners on the corners. Mariners up by four. Here's the pitch. Swung on, fouled back. A curveball off the brick. It ricochets right back onto the field next to the mound. Somebody's going to have to pick it up. And it's going to be Nelson, the pitcher, to do it. Mariners have won four in a row, six of their past eight. Here comes the 2-2. Swung on, a rattle off the catcher's mask. We'll do it again. Two balls, two strikes. Cole Young being a real pest here. Seven pitches against him. Pitch count just three away from 100.
1: Two strikes, just trying to quicken up his swing, just... like he said before, just put the ball in play. The Mariners can get a run out of it.

0: Nelson set. Here comes his 2-2. Swung on, fouled back. Spoils a fastball at 96. Cole Young really battling. This will be pitch number 9. Two balls, two strikes. He is set. Deals. Swung on, lifted right field, hit pretty well. Carroll moving over, he makes the catch. Here comes Randy, he tags the throw home. It's on one hop, now cut off. Randy stomps on home, he scores, and the Mariners have another run. Cole Young sacrifice fly, 5-0 M's.
1: That was a big league at bat right there by Cole Young, a 9-pitch at bat. He got a pitch, a breaking ball down and in, just lifting the ball to the outfield to get Randy home from third base, and he got the job done. That is a huge RBI for the Mariners. What a great at-bat by Cole Young.
0: That's going to chase Nelson. Arizona going to the bullpen. Canzone will bat when we come back. Runner at first base. Mariners on top 5-0 on the NC Machinery Mariners Radio Network.
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1: Well, the Mariners add on here in the bottom of the sixth inning on a sacrifice fly by Cole Young. It's now the Mariners 5 and the Diamondbacks nothing. Runner on at first base with one out. The new pitcher is right-hander Ryan Thompson. Thompson 2-1. With a 3.00 ERA, making his 25th appearance of the season. That's it for the starter, Ryan Nelson, who goes 5 1/3 innings. Right now gives up 5 runs, 4 earned on 7 hits, no walks. And he struck out 3, and the Mariners looking to do more damage here in the bottom of the 6th inning.
0: Yeah, why not? 5-0 Mariners, bottom of the 6th. Rayleigh steps off his lead at first base. Thompson set. Here's the pitch. That's inside. Recently talking to Eric Young Jr., the first base coach, and we're talking about Cal and how good he is behind the plate with runners, and we asked him, you know, who else kind of stands out as catchers in the league? Here's the pitch, swung on, fouled away. First name he mentioned was Moreno, being really good behind the plate and someone you have to be very careful with trying to swipe a bag. The easy way around that is just hitting a bunch of home runs. And so that's what the Mariners have done instead.
1: That works. And by the way, the Mariners have hit 8 home runs in the last game and a half.
0: The 1-1 is swung on and fouled away. So, yeah, no need for stolen bases if you're just going to go yard constantly.
1: 4 home runs last night, 4 home runs already tonight. We're only at the bottom of the 6th inning. These guys have turned into the Royal Brome Bombers.
0: 1-2 on Dom. He homered against his former team. The 1-2. Not close. Way outside. Lefties have hit over 300 against Thompson, which isn't a surprise when you watch him. Righty's back.

0: Hitting 182. Throw to first base. Raley motionless for a moment, then dives back safely. Thompson, the side armor. You can see how he'd be tough on righties, especially. Two balls, two strikes. His delivery. Swung on, slashed foul. Second deck, third base side. 5-0 Mariners. They've hit four home runs tonight. Brian Wu has allowed two hits. Here comes the 2-2. Oh, throw to first base. Raley is out at first. He's picked off. Raley looks to the dugout saying he made it back. We'll see if the Mariners challenge this or not, but he's called out. And they're going to look at it. That was a pretty emphatic signal by Dan Wilson. EY and Raley both seem pretty convinced. It's hard to tell from the first angle exactly when he got his fingertips on the base. So I guess we'll see what they say in a moment. Gives us a chance to look at the Northwest Chevy Equinox scoreboard. Checking back in on the Yankees and A's. 3-1 A's lead over the Yankees in the seventh inning. Shea Langeliers, a two-run home run. Just got a text from Ryan Healy, too, pointing out that the Ducks have beaten Washington State in the regional.
1: He just wanted tonight. to give you a dig on that one, didn't he?
0: 4-0 final. Ducks get the win. Hey, it's double elimination. Washington State's
1: okay,
0: not done yet.
1: Good.
0: It's actually very strange. You know, usually their conference teams never play each other in the regional, but because of circumstances now, you have Oregon State, Oregon, and Washington State all in the same regional, and Yale, which the odd team out. Two balls, two strikes, 5-0 Mariners, bottom of the sixth. We're waiting to see if Raley was picked off at first base or not.
1: Yeah, I think he's in there. We're looking at the replay a couple of times on our monitor and up there in the big board above the bleachers in center field. Raley kind of contorts his body as he's diving back into the back. Here we go.
0: He just got the fingertips back. So now that was the second move. So Raley can get pretty aggressive.
1: Fortunately, Luke's 6'4", and I'm 5'7", I'm out. But Luke was able to get in there.
0: So two balls, two strikes on Dom. Raley at first base. See if he gets aggressive here. Looks like he takes an extra step. The 2-2. Swung on, smashed on the left field line. It's fair. It's going to the corner. Raley rumbles around second. He's to third. He's being held as the ball gets in, cut off. Dom into second base. It's a double for Dom Canzone. Mariners on second and third with one out. So the Mariners a chance to add to their 5-0 lead here in the sixth inning.
1: Mariners chalking up the base hits and the runs. The offense has been incredible during this five-game stretch. Hitting from line to line, Canzone with a home run to right in the second, double down the left field line in the sixth. That's when you know you're going well.
0: Six of the eight Mariner hits are for extra bases. Here's Garver, the pitch. Swung on, roller foul, third base side. Infield playing in. Mariners have four homers and two doubles. That's an impressive offensive night. Raley hands on hips as he walks off his lead at third base. Dom takes his lead at second. Here comes the 0-1. Swung on a miss. He was fooled on a slider. This is a different animal here. Canzone, the lefty, facing the sidewinder. Now Garver has to deal with the slider from the sidearm. And that was tough. No balls, two strikes. Here's the pitch. Swung on, roped right to third base, snared by Fernandez. Quickly, Raley back to the bag. He steps on third. He's safe. That takes away two runs. Garver hit it hard.
1: Heads-up play right there by Luke Ray.

0: Riley. Riley knows that if the ball gets by him, he's going to score easily over at third base, but he knew the ball was in the direction of Fernandez at third, who was able to make that catch, and Luke gets back to the bag.
1: Here's Colt Emerson. He's homer tonight. Runners on second and third, two outs. The pitch. Inside. Mariners with two in the second, two in the third, one here in the sixth. 5-0. You're with us inside the Western Washington Toyota radio booth. Here's the 1-0. That floats in for a strike. A slider at the very top of the zone. One ball, one strike. Colt Emerson, white batting gloves, matching his white jersey top. The 1-1. Swung on, a slow roller foul. He's in a tough spot. One ball, two strikes. Emerson, his second home run of his big league career. He's got a lot of extra base hits early in his big league career. A triple. Three doubles. The 1-2. Swung on. A ground ball up the middle. Perdomo right behind the bag at second. Scoops it up. Throws to first in time to get Emerson. And that's it for the Mariners. They do get one. They leave a couple runners in scoring position. We move along to the seventh. Mariners with the lead. 5-0.
2: 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Last year, over 120 people were killed due to excessive speeding. That's why the Philadelphia Parking Authority installed automated speed enforcement cameras. Any vehicle caught speeding 11 miles per hour over the posted speed limit will be fined $100 or more. Do your part. Slow down. Help save lives. And avoid a ticket.

0: The pitch to Julio. Sails way outside. 1-2. Thompson set, and now time taken. Ken Griffey Jr. has hit the most home runs in a single month in Mariners history. In May of 1994, he swatted 15 home runs in just 27 games. The 1-2. Swung on, fouled straight back. We'll do it again, 1-2. Griffey also had a 14 home run month, tied for the second most. Buehner, a 14 home run month. One ball, two strikes. The 1-2. Swung on, skied to left field. Ballpark will hold this one. Troy ranging over. He's near the line now. One-hand catch. That's the second out. That brings up Josh Naylor. Taylor Clark is getting loose for Arizona. That is Criswell is still throwing. Criswell, one of the heroes last night. That should not be overlooked, what he did. The pitch to Naylor. Inside. Arizona had a really good night offensively. Started with a runner at second base in extra innings, and he kept the top of the order from scoring that run. He got some help from JP, but very impressive.
1: Kept everything on the ground, Gary.
0: The pitch swung on, ground ball to first base on the backhand Vargas. Underhand, long looping underhand toss to the pitcher covering first, and the Mariners go quietly. 1-2-3 in the seventh. Oh, move along to the eighth inning. Mariners in control, 5-0 over the Diamondbacks.
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7: Well, here we go to the top half of the eighth inning. The Mariners leading the Diamondbacks by a score of 5-0. And what a night for Brian Wu. His night is finished. He went seven incredible innings tonight. Seven scoreless innings. Gave up only two hits. He gives away to tall right-hander Cooper Criswell, who was outstanding last night. Ryan Waldschmidt will lead things off with a swing and a ground ball through the gap at short into left field. Leadoff single for Waldschmidt right away on Criswell's first base hit, first pitch. And a base hit by Waldschmidt. So one aboard. And looking back at what Brian Wu did tonight, Brian Wu threw 86 pitches, 63 strikes. He matched his season high with 9 strikeouts for the fourth time this year. Brian has struck out 9. His career high, as Gary mentioned earlier, is 13 in a game. But he was outstanding. Here's the pitch on the way to Vargas. Ildemar Vargas, and he takes inside from Criswell for ball one.
8: He always seems to land on 9 in these type of starts.
7: Yeah. 9 strikeouts. He retired 21 of 23 batters that he faced. He was that dominating. Here's the pitch. Swing and a chopper, fouled away to the right side of home plate, and the count is even on Vargas at 1-1. The only two hitters to get aboard, well, the only two hits, Adrian Del Castillo with a single with one out in the fifth inning. That was the first hit of the game for the Diamondbacks. The other hit was Vargas' single also in the fifth inning. That was it off of Brian Wu. Fabulous night. The 1-1. Low and inside for ball two. Two balls and a strike. So the Mariners haven't seen their former closer, Paul Sewald. Sewald, a couple of days ago, picked up his 100th career save. Here's the pitch. Strike called on Vargas, and the count is even at 2-2. One on, nobody out, top of the eighth inning. Mariners 5 runs on 8 base hits. 4 home runs tonight. They had 4 last night. Here's the pitch. Swing, and that's chopped foul to the right side of home plate again, and the count is still even on Vargas at 2-2. Dom Canzone was with the Diamondbacks. He came over in that deal for Paul Sewald just a few years ago. Ryan Bliss and Josh Rojas also came over along with Canzone. Here's the pitch, swung on, bounce foul on the first base side, and it's still 2-2 on Vargas. One on, nobody out here in the top of the eighth inning. And the Diamondbacks acquired Paul Sewald. Outfield straight away, infield double play depth. Now the stretch and the 2-2 on the way to Vargas. Swinging a foul out of play in the third base side. So Vargas making Criswell work here in the top of the eighth inning. Cooper has done a fine job. 2-1 record with a 3.20 ERA, 21 appearances, one save. He's worked 25 in the third innings, giving up only 22 hits, 6 walks, and 19 strikeouts. League batting 253 against them. The 2-2 pitch, swing, and that's fouled out of play down the left field side. So Vargas has fouled away 4 pitches with 2 strikes, and right now this is an 8-pitch at bat for the Diamondback first baseman. If you just tuned in, the Mariners lead 5-0. First 4 runs coming via the long ball. Here's the pitch, swung on, popped up right near second base. In front of the bag is J.P. Crawford. He's right there to make the catch. So an easy play for J.P. One on and one away for

Diamondbacks here in the top of the eighth inning. Now we got the countdown to outs. Mariners just need five more outs to wrap up this win tonight and try to make it five wins in a row and win another series. Here's Jose Fernandez. Fernandez 0 for 2. That was against Brian Wu, went 7. Incredible innings. Pitch on the way for a strike, and the count is nothing and one. He retired the first 13 batters that he faced tonight before that base hit by Del Castillo in the fifth. The 0-1, swinging a foul on the first base side, and the count is nothing and two on Fernandez. Say, friends, the Mariners are celebrating the 90s here at T-Mobile Park this weekend, which means another decade pin giveaway. Tomorrow, the first 10,000 fans will take home a pin honoring the legendary Ken Griffey Jr. thanks to Key Bank. Visit mariners.com/pins to get your tickets. We visited with his dad, Ken Sr., before the ball game today. Here's the pitch. Low and outside for ball one. One ball and two strikes. Sr. looks great. Now 76 years of age. He'll throw out the ceremonial first pitch tomorrow. I asked him, where's Jr.? He said, I have no idea. he said, he's all over the place. The other day, he called Jr. He said, where are you? He said, I'm in Nicaragua. Here's the stretch and the pitch. Swinging a ground ball to up and short. Taken by J.P. Underhand toss to second one. Relay by Cole Young to first low. Dug out by Naylor, but not in time to get Fernandez. Waldschmidt is out at second on the 6-4 fielder's choice. It just took a while to develop. It was a bouncing ball to J.P. Cole Young really had to hurry the throw, and he bounced it. But it was a nice, fairly long hop for Josh Naylor over there at first base. So they can't turn the double play. That would have been tough to turn, too. But two outs in the inning with one on, and that'll bring up Tommy Troy. Troy 0 for 2 on the night. The pitch to him is way outside with a sweeper for ball one. But Junior all over the place, promoting the game of baseball. And, man, what a career he had here in Seattle. A Hall of Fame career, his statue out in front of the ballpark. Toss over to first base to get Fernandez back to the bag. And we had a fun time talking with Senior before a lot of the fans and season ticket holders prior to the ball game, sitting on top of the Mariners' first base dugout. Senior talking about, you know, watching Junior grow up as a young man while he was just a kid when he was in Cincinnati. Here's the pitch on the way. Check swing, and it's inside for ball two. Did he go? He did not. And it is 2-0 the count on Troy. He said when he was playing for the Big Red Machine, the kids would be allowed in the clubhouse after a Reds win. And while the kids were in the clubhouse playing, Junior would always go to Sparky's office. Here's the pitch on the way, swinging a pop-up out of play in the first base side of the count, 2-1. Sparky Anderson, the Hall of Fame manager. All those great years in Cincinnati, the World Series wins in 75 and 76. But Junior always, as a kid, wanted to go in there with Sparky. And Sparky told me the story that Junior would come in, he'd sit on his lap, and he said, now hold on, Junior, I got to talk to these geniuses, talking about the writers coming in after the game. Here's a swing and a foul out of play in the first base side. And the count is even on Troy, and Sparky would always give Junior candy. So Junior eventually left Sparky's office after a while, and Senior would see him with all his candy. He said, where'd you get that candy? He said, Sparky gave it to me. But they had a lot of fun. He was in the clubhouse a lot because the Reds won a lot of games. Here's the pitch, and it's low and outside for ball three. Full count, three balls and two strikes. But Junior, what a thrill as a kid growing up in a big league clubhouse with Tony Perez's son and Pete Rose's son, Pete Jr. How much fun did Junior have as a kid growing up in Cincinnati? His dad started for the Reds. Here's the stretch and the 3-2 pitch instead of move over to first base to get Fernandez back to the bag. One on, two outs, top of the eighth inning. If you just tuned in, the Mariners lead 5-0. Jose Ferreira getting loose down to the bullpen for the Mariners. He's ready to go. Now the stretch. Runner goes, 3-2, swinging a ground ball up the middle. Cole Young to his right, to backhand at other side of the bag. One after the first, and it's in time to get Troy. What an outstanding play from Cole Young on the other side of the bag. Sets up, throws a strike and a hop to Josh Naylor, and that will retire the side. What a play. That kid is outstanding defensively.
and with a bat, too. What a season for

0: Cole Young. We go to the bottom of the eighth inning. Our score, it's the Mariners 5 and the Diamondbacks nothing.
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0: Our Mechanics Bank score, it's the Mariners 5 and the Diamondbacks nothing as we head to the bottom of the 8th inning. Randy Rosarena will lead things off against a new pitcher. Right-hander Taylor Clark will take over in relief. Clark ready, the lineup and the pitch on the way to Randy. Swing and a foul off the catcher Moreno, and the count is nothing and one. Clark 1-1 with a 1.96 ERA, 25 appearances. He's worked 23 innings, giving up only 13 hits, 3 walks, and 10 strikeouts. Randy, the walk-off base hit last night in the bottom of the 10th inning. Here's the stretch by Clark, and the 0-1 to Randy. Swinging a ground ball to the hole at short. Right there, off to his right, Perdomo sets up, throws the first in time to get Randy. And there's one out for the Mariners here in the bottom of the 8th inning. Well, the Mariners have been making some outstanding plays tonight behind the pitching of Brian Wu and Criswell. Nice play by Cole Young in the top half of the eighth inning. And that save to get the final out of the inning was brought to you by BECU. It's always a good time to save. 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Here's the pitch to Luke Rayleigh, swinging a pop-up. Out of play on the left field side of the count, nothing and one. Luke having a great series. 2-for-4 last night with a big home run to break up a 5-5 tie. And a home run tonight leading off the bottom of the second, which was the first home run of the night. First of four in the first run of the game for the Mariners. Here's the pitch to him, and it's inside for ball one, 1-1. He was hit by a pitch in the fourth and singled softly the other way into left field in the sixth inning. So he's 2-for-2 tonight with a home run. Home runs in his last two games. The pitch, swing and a foul off the catcher Moreno. And the count is now 1-2 on Luke. Luke on pace to hit 33 home runs this year. His career high, 22, as Gary mentioned a couple of seasons ago. Last year he was hurt. Outfield straight away. The stretch and the 1-2 pitch, low and outside for ball two. Two balls and two strikes. Mariners scoring most of their runs via the long ball. 60% of their runs in the month of May have come on the home run ball. That's before the four home runs they've already hit tonight. Here's the pitch, swung on, little pop-up. Foul on the third base side, long run by Fernandez. Can't get to it. It's off the netting on the other side of the Diamondbacks dugout, and the count is still even on Rayleigh at two balls and two strikes. So 60% of their runs because of the long ball in the month of May. Add to that four more home runs tonight. Here's the windup and the 2-2 to Rayleigh. Swinging a broken bat looper to third. Right there is Fernandez to make the catch way off the bag. Barrel of the bat, part of it went out towards second base.

0: Raley saw it off, pops it up, and there's two outs for the Mariners here in the bottom of the eighth inning. And man, that's one bat Luke Raley didn't want to break. He had a lot of home runs of that thing.
1: That's been a good bat for him. It's an excellent night tonight. A home run, been hit, a single. He's been on a real roll.
0: Another nice night for Luke. Here's Cole Young, who had a great big league at bat. Swinging a fly ball into shallow left center field. That's going to drop in for a base hit. Over to cut it off in the gap. Waldschmidt gets a throw to second. And Cole Young is on at first base with two outs. But in the bottom of the sixth inning, with runners on at first and third, Cole Young had a nine-pitch at bat and hit a sacrifice fly to right field that scored Randy Rosarena from third with the Mariners' fifth run of the game. Just a tremendous at bat by Cole Young. So one aboard with two outs. And here's Dom Canzone having a big night with a double and a home run. Two for three and a toss over to first base as Young goes diving back to the bag safely. Canzone, a home run to right field back in the second. And a double the other way down the left field line in the sixth. The stretch by Clark delivers, swing, and a foul off the catcher, Moreno. And the count is nothing in one. So plenty of offense for the Mariners in the opening two games of the series. Seven runs last night, five more tonight. 12 for the opening two games of the series. After they outscored the A's down in Sacramento in a three-game series, 22-4. Now the look in by Clark. And the right-hander's 0-1 to Canzone. Low and inside for ball one. One ball and one strike. Mariners trying to make it five wins in a row. And looking to win their eighth game in their last 11 contests. Nice roll for the Mariners. And that's what they've been looking for after an up-and-down season. Looking to get on a good roll and stay on that roll. The stretch. The 1-1 pitch, swinging a chopper, wide of the mound, charging the second baseman. Up with the ball is Marte, the throw to first, and it's in time to get Canzone, and that's going to retire the side. No runs ahead, a man left on. We go to the top of the ninth inning. Last try for the Diamondbacks, our score.
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0: Well, here we go to the top half of the ninth inning. The Mariners leading the Diamondbacks by a score of 5-0. And right-hander Alex Hoppe will take over in the top of the ninth inning to look for the final three outs in this one. Brian Wu, the starter, outstanding seven scoreless innings. Gave up only two hits. Retired the first 13 batters that he faced. Here we go, the stretch. And the pitch to leadoff batter, Ketel Marte. And he takes low and outside for ball one. Hoppe 0-1, 6.35 ERA. Those ERAs can be high with one rough outing. He's been in 10 games. He's worked 11 and third innings, giving up 13 hits. Next pitch is low and inside, ball two, two balls and no strikes. Five walks and

12 strikeouts along the way for Hoppy. But he's been more good than having a rough outing since coming up from the minor leagues, the stretch. And the 2-0 pitch to Marte, swinging a little looper in shallow right field, back in plenty of time. Second baseman Cole Young is there to make the catch. One away for the Diamondbacks here in the top of the ninth inning. And by the way, this call to the bullpen is brought to you by the Sunset Auto family in Sumner and Auburn. You just get more at Sunset, and people do like that. Great crowd here at T-Mobile Park, and I tell you what, when you play well before a great crowd, fans come back. The fans energize the players energize the fans. Here is Corbin Carroll. Pitch on the way to Carroll. Low and inside. It bounces away from the catcher, Mitch Garver, for ball one. And those big wins before big crowds mean so much to any ball club. And you fans have really showed up really all season long. Here's the stretch by Hoppy, and the right-hander's 1-0 on the way to Carroll. Here she comes. Swing and a miss at a slider. And the count is even at one ball and one strike. But the story tonight, Brian Wu, seven innings, no walks, struck out, matches a season-high nine. And for the Mariners offensively, four home runs, solo blast by Luke Raley, Don Canzone, Colt Emerson, his second big league home run, and Julio, another home run. The pitch is up and in on Carroll for ball two, two balls and a strike. Corbin, a two-time All-Star, late in the game right here in 2023. Here's the set, and the 2-1 pitch to Carroll, swing and a miss, and the count evens up at two balls and two strikes. The Kingdom hosted the All-Star game back in 1979, 2 years after the birth of the franchise. We also had the All-Star game here in 2001. Here's the stretch by Hoppy, and the next offer, swinging a hard hit ground ball right to Young at second base. Gobbles it up, throws the first in time to Carroll, and now the Mariners one out away from a shutout win tonight over the Diamondbacks. Alex Hoppy retiring the first two batters, Marte and Carroll. And here is Geraldo Perdomo. Perdomo is 0-for-3 on the night, and most everybody is in this Diamondbacks lineup, except for Del Castro, who had a base hit, and Vargas, who had a base hit. And Waltzman, that's it. Three hits for the Diamondbacks tonight. The set by Hoppy, and the pitch on the way to Perdomo. Here she comes, and it's in and over for a strike, 0-1, and everybody on their feet here at T-Mobile Park. The Mariners have put together a lot of complete games over the last five games. The stretch and the 0-1 on the way. Perdomo with a swing and a pop-up out of play in the third base side. And the count rushes to nothing and two. And now this game could boil down to just one more pitch. Hoppy reaches down, gets some dirt in that bare right hand, plants it back foot in front of the rubber. But now time is called. Perdomo backs away from home plate. All Mariners tonight, and it started with Luke Raley's home run leading off the bottom of the second, and then three more blasts after that. Hoppy looks in to get the sign from the stretch, and the 0-2 on the way to Perdomo, and it's down low for ball one. One ball and two strikes. We'll have the two starters going tomorrow, Bryce Miller and Luis Castillo, tomorrow afternoon. Game time is 1:10. We'll see you on the radio at noon. Final game of the series, the stretch. And the 1-2 pitch, low and outside. It bounces in for ball two, two balls and two strikes. So one more turn with the so-called piggyback starts. And then after that, the next two turns with a lot of games in a row for the Mariners over a two-week stretch. The Mariners will go to a six-man rotation through a couple of turns. Here's the stretch. And the 2-2 on the way to Perdomo, swinging a pop-up, shallow left field, and foul and out of play. Lands back into the seats, down the line, and the count is still even on Perdomo. And two balls and two strikes. So we'll see Bryce Miller start tomorrow, followed by Luis Castillo. And I'll tell you what, folks, the last two times with this arrangement, it has really worked. Hoppy looking for the final out. 5-0 Mariners. Two down top of the ninth inning. The stretch and the 2-2 pitch. Swing and a foul straight back, and the count is still even at two balls and two strikes. And Hoppy reaches for a new baseball from the home plate umpire, David Rackley. Hoppy leans in ever so slightly. Glove hand off his left thigh. Has the sign from Garver. Now the stretch. And the 2-2 on the way, and it's going to be low and inside for ball three. Full count, three balls and two strikes.
Hoppe looking to

And the fans home happy with one more out, looking for the 27th out. Perdomo, a tough man to strike out, but Wu struck him out back in the first inning. Here we go, the stretch. The 3-2 pitch, check swing, and it's down low. Did he go? He did not. With the appeal down to the third base umpire, Chris Guccione, that is ball four. Like we said, he's tough to strike out. He has more walks this year, 33 walks, than strikeouts. He's fanned 30 times. So one on for the Diamondbacks with two outs, 5-0 Mariners. And that'll bring up catcher Gabriel Moreno. Moreno, 0-for-3, Wu struck him out twice. Wu was fantastic tonight. There goes the runner, pitch on the way, and it's high and inside to Moreno for ball one. Moreno, right-handed hitter. Hoppy looks in, ready. Now the stretch by Hoppy, and the right-hander's 1-0 pitch to Moreno. Swing and a miss. And the count evens at one ball and one strike. Last night, George Kirby was the starter, and then Dan Wilson had to use six relievers as the game went into extra innings last night. But Brian Wu going seven scoreless innings tonight. Here's the stretch. And the 1-1 on the way to Moreno, and it's down low for ball two. Two balls and a strike. Hoppy trying to wrap this thing up with two outs here in the ninth inning. Outfield just about straight away in a packed house here at T-Mobile Park. Here we go, the set by Hoppy. And the 2-1 on the way to Moreno is a fastball for a strike, and the count evens at two balls and two strikes. And the bleachers in the upper deck and right field are packed. That's how big of a crowd we have tonight here at T-Mobile Park for the middle game of the series. Hope to see a big crowd tomorrow, and I believe we will. Now time is called and granted to Moreno as he pops out from behind home plate. Mariners looking to get over the 500 mark. Right now they are 29-29. The last time they were over 500 was March the 30th when they were 3-2. Here's the look in by Hoppy. And the 2-2 is on the way to Moreno. Here she comes, and it's low and outside. It gets on by Mitch Garver. And over to third base goes Perdomo. He's trying to score. Nobody at home. And Perdomo will score. Hoppy not covering home plate as the ball got on by Mitch Garver. Perdomo went to third and kept right on coming as Hoppy forgot to cover home plate. So it's going to be a wild pitch that sends Perdomo home. And then Garver had to go get the ball, but Hoppy was just standing out by the mound, and Perdomo kept right on coming and scores, and there goes the shutout. So the Diamondbacks get a run. It's 5-1. The stretch and the 3-2 pitch, swinging a ground ball up the middle. JP to his left behind the bag. They'll whip the throw to first, and it's in time, and the ball game is over. The Mariners won it 5-1 tonight over the Diamondbacks. They have won five in a row, and for the first time in a long time, they get over the 500 mark. They are now 30-29 on the season. The last time they were over 500 was after the first five games of the year when they were 3-2 on March the 30th. A packed house here at T-Mobile Park. The guys doing the happy dance. The Mariners have won the game. They have won the series, winning the first two games. They win tonight 5-1. Brian Wu, the starter, was absolutely sensational tonight. Seven scoreless innings. He gave up only two hits along the way with no walks, and he strikes out a season-high 9. Cooper Criswell, a scoreless eighth inning, and Hoppy gets the final three outs here in the top half of the ninth. The Mariners using the long ball, a launching pad tonight. Four more home runs tonight. They had four last night. They had solo home runs by Luke Rayleigh and Dom Canzone in the bottom half of the second. Solo home runs by Colt Emerson, his second home run in the big leagues, and Julio Rodriguez, his 12th home run of the year, and for Julio, his 10th home run in the month of May. That has been amazing. And then the Mariners added another run on a sacrifice fly by Cole Young in the bottom of the sixth inning. So the Mariners win it tonight, a final score of 5-1. The Mariners so close to the shutout, but the Mariners have won the opening two games of this three-game series. The Mariners have now won five in a row and eight of their last 11 games. Let's go down to the field. Oh, wait, no, we're going to keep it right here. Let's call for a break. The Mariners win tonight 5-1 over the Arizona Diamondbacks. We'll be back.
after this.

0: This time out.
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5: Another great win for the Mariners. They've taken the series over the Diamondbacks 5-1. The final. Mariners have won five in a row. They've won seven of their past nine. Rick, they're on a roll.
0: Oh, my goodness.
5: Can we say that? Can
0: yes.
5: We say they're on a roll? All
0: it's,
5: right.
0: It's about
5: right.
0: time because it's
5: we
0: been up and down.
5: That for a while.
0: you're right. For a long time, it's been up and down in 3-4 game blasts. But now the Mariners definitely on a roll, winning seven out of nine, as you mentioned, and five in a row. And they're doing it with everything. Great pitching. But it's been the offense that has really stood out, Gary. And taking a look at what they've done over the last five games during this winning streak, they have outscored their opponents 34-11. Four home runs tonight, four home runs last night, so eight home runs already in just this opening two games of the series with the Diamondbacks. They outscored the Athletics down in Sacramento, sweeping aside the A's, outscoring them 22-4. And now they have outscored the Diamondbacks in the first two games 12-7. So the offense has been amazing, hitting the ball out of the ballpark. But the story tonight, Brian Wu, I thought he was going to throw a no-hitter tonight the way he was going, seven scoreless innings.
5: Boy, he was great. Just two singles allowed, retired the first 13. He kept the Diamondbacks very quiet. And we saw what they can do offensively the night before.
0: Yeah.
5: So that's impressive. And you just look at this streak the Mariners are on. The offense has been great, bullpen, the starting pitching for the most part. It has been defense. It's been everything in this run for the Mariners. They put it all together in this stretch.
0: No doubt about it. You know, what really stands out offensively, obviously, the four home runs. Luke Raley's been on a great roll, and Julio Rodriguez, his 12th home run of the year, 10th in the month of May, which is a new career high for Julio in May. But it's also the great advance along the way. Cole Young, Mariners were looking to add on. They had a healthy lead, 4-0. But in the bottom of the sixth inning, with runners on at first and third, Cole Young has a nine-pitch at bat, fouls away four pitches with two strikes. And you had a chance to talk with him earlier today, talking about what do you try to do in that situation with runners in scoring position. Put the ball in play. And he did with a sacrifice fly. So you have the home runs, which are great, but you have great at-bats like that with Cole Young hitting a sacrifice fly, dead on, and put the game out of reach for the Diamondbacks. That's how you win five in a row and seven of your last nine.
5: And they'll try and get greedy tomorrow. They'll look for the sweep over the Diamondbacks. We'll look at that coming up. In the meantime, we'll go over the box score when we return. Mariners win 5-1 over the Diamondbacks. We'll come back with...
6: Now up to bat, making its debut this season in a throwback blue and gold can. From Scuttlebutt Brewing, it's Big Dumper Beer. Here's the pitch. It's crushed. That one's headed for the upper deck, and it's going down, easy, going, gone! Cal Raleigh's Big Dumper Beer from from Scuttlebutt Brewing, available now.
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4: Great win for the Mariners, 5-1. They beat the Diamondbacks. They've won the series. Luke Rayleigh, one of the heroes, hit a home run. Why don't we head downstairs here with hear from Shannon Dreher on the field with Luke.
5: Luke, five in a row, and I think people look at this and say that it turned on a dime, but I think a lot more goes into it. What are you seeing from this group right now?
6: Yeah, we're playing good baseball. Pitchers are throwing the ball well. Hitters are having really good at-bats. Playing good defense, and that's a winning recipe.
5: You get things going in the second inning, 3-2 count. What are you looking for there?
6: Yeah, I was looking for a heater, and I got it. He's got a good heater, and he throws it a lot, so I was just trying to get something, you know, down in the zone and jump all over it.
5: You know, taking a look at what the team has done over this stretch, and I think Dom talked about it a couple of days ago. There were only three strikeouts today. He said, we are making the pitcher kind of come in. We are shrinking that zone. Has that been in a collective approach for you guys?
6: Yeah, I mean, I think it's been an approach all year. Sometimes it just doesn't work out that way. But I feel like there's a lot of guys on the team right now that are locked in at the plate and just having really good at-bats.
5: What's been the key to that, getting locked in like that?
6: Yeah, I think it's the waves of baseball. You know, it always stinks to struggle, but you got to expect it going into a long season like this. So we never lost confidence. We know what we have in that clubhouse, and we just keep coming out every day and playing as hard as we can.
5: What does it do when you see a performance like Brian Wu, particularly from the get-go, when you see what he's doing?
6: Yeah, I mean, just coming out in the first inning, I think everybody knew he had his good stuff tonight. So, yeah, it's always fun to play defense behind somebody like that.
5: Lastly, 44,000 here tonight. What can you say about the crowds you guys have?
6: Yeah, it was unbelievable. It felt like a playoff atmosphere. It's really fun to play here. The fans really get into the game. It's a lot of fun.
5: Great night. Thank you, Luke.
6: Thank you.
4: 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A lot of offensive heroes for the Mariners. Julio, 2 hits, including a home run, his 10th of the month. Luke Rayleigh, 2 for 3. He homered as well. Canzone, 2 for 4. He homered and doubled. Cole Emerson hit a home run as well. 4 homers for the Mariners tonight. Wu, 7 innings of 2-hit ball, no runs, no walks, 9 strikeouts. A tremendous start against the Diamondbacks, and the Mariners win 5-1. They've won this series. We'll come back. We'll look at the matchups tomorrow as the Mariners look for the sweep. We'll do that, and we return right after this.
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9: It's a great win for the Mariners. 5-1, they've taken this series. They'll try and sweep the Diamondbacks coming up tomorrow. 1:10 first pitch. We'll take the air 2 hours before that. We have Trident talking in the pregame show with Shannon. Bryce Miller gets the ball. Luis Castillo will go after Miller. On the other side, Merrill Kelly, the veteran, will pitch for the Diamondbacks. Kind of stumbled to start the year. He's been much better as of late. In his last four starts, an ERA just over 2, 700 runs in 29 innings. It's really calmed things down. Against the Rockies, went the distance, allowing just one run 3 starts ago. So, be tough game 3 for the Mariners. Kelly certainly knows what he's doing on the mound. So, should be a fun one, though, tomorrow as the Mariners look for the sweep.
12: Well, hopefully the Mariners can hit 4 more home runs again tomorrow. Well,
9: they're home running every day, yeah. Quite a bit. So
12: 4 last night, 4 more tonight. But, I look for the 2 tandem starters to pitch well tomorrow, because they have Bryce Miller and Luis Castillo. And they're going to go right around 75 pitches tomorrow, so it'll be interesting to see how it works out. But it has worked.
9: Yeah, it should be a fun one tomorrow. So the Mariners look for the sweep here against the Diamondbacks. Mariners win 5-1. We'll come back. We have the post-game show coming your way right after this on the NC Machinery Mariners Radio Network.
13: 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The Mariners will play in October.
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0: This is Mariners postgame.
2: Walk it off, Leo Rivas! A walk-off two-run home run!
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6: Got him! A wicked slider! Munoz lets out a yell!
0: Mariners postgame starts now.
7: It is the Mariners postgame show. Shannon Dreher will be here shortly. In the meantime, we have the highlights for you. Yes, the Mariners beat the Diamondbacks 5-1. If you like home run highlights, and we have a few of those because the Mariners played long ball against the Diamondbacks. Wu was excellent out of the gates, and he was backed up by a couple homers in the second inning. First, it was Luke Raley getting things going for the Mariners.
8: The pitch on the way, swinging a drive, deep to right center field. Where is this going to land? And it is gone. Goodbye, baseball. Luke Raley with home run number 13 on the year. Way back into right center field. The Mariners with a 1-0 lead. Raley with home runs in back-to-back games. Touches home, and the Mariners have a 1-0 lead here in the bottom of the second, and the packed house is going crazy already tonight here at T-Mobile Park. Luke Raley is having a career year.
7: He's been on a roll. Another home run for Luke, and the Mariners weren't done. Dom Canzone going deep in the second.
8: Well, here's the windup and the pitch. Swinging a fly ball deep into right field. Corbin Carroll going back, looking up. Goodbye, baseball. Dom Canzone with a home run. Here in the bottom half of the second, Raley and Canzone with bombs to right field. And the Mariners now lead the Diamondbacks 2-0. And the crowd back on their feet. Number six on the year for Dom Canzone.
7: So a couple home runs for the Mariners in the second. They would do the same in the third. Colt Emerson was the first one to go deep for the Mariners in the third. Here comes the 3-1 to Colt. Swung on. That is blasted right field. It is way gone. Goodbye, Colt Emerson. His second home run of his big league career, a no doubter. The Mariners playing long ball again. 3-0 M's, all on solo home runs. Wow, what a shot by Colt. Yeah, that was a good one. And the Mariners weren't done. Julio hitting his 10th of the month. Here comes the 1-1. Swung on, blasted center field. It's got carry. It is gone. Sail away. Center field, solo home run, 4-0 Mariners.
9: Yeah, his 10th of the month, Mariners leading 4-0 at that

0: point, and that's all that Brian Wu needed. Seven innings, scoreless on two hits. He was just sensational. He steps into the 0-1. Swung on, ground ball to second base on the backhand. Cole Young has it, fires to first to get the out. Brian Wu, sensational tonight against the Arizona Diamondbacks. He's taken a bite out of the Diamondbacks. Seven innings, no runs, just two hits. He has been absolutely sensational. Yeah, he was great. Seven innings without a run. All came together for the Mariners tonight. 5-1, Mariners beat the Diamondbacks. They've won the series. They'll try and sweep Arizona coming up tomorrow. We have more post-game show coming your way right after this.
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7: The pitch on the way, swinging a drive. Deep to right center field. Where is this going to land? And it is gone. Goodbye, baseball. Luke

0: way back into right center field. The Mariners with a 1-0 lead. Raleigh with home runs in back-to-back games. Touches home, and the Mariners have a 1-0 lead here in the bottom of the second, and the packed house is going crazy already tonight here at T-Mobile Park. Luke Raleigh is having a career year.
1: Oh, and it is so good to see Shannon Dreher now back up from the clubhouse. Welcome back inside T-Mobile Park and the Western Washington Toyota broadcast booth right here where, hey, another win. This is getting fun. I think we could all get used to it. Mariners beat the Diamondbacks 5-1. They lock up the series win and are going to go for a second straight series sweep tomorrow. But so much to get to before they have that opportunity. Ryan Roland-Smith is going to join us in a bit. We will hear all sorts of things from the clubhouse. And, just getting my feet under me, trying to enjoy this a little bit and trying to understand that, yeah, maybe this is. If you were listening when we were back in Oakland, which is now Sacramento, not good with geography. They won two in a row coming off the tough series in Kansas City, and I opened up the post-game show saying, you know what, I'm just going to enjoy these. Not ready. We've done it

0: Sure, and whatnot. And as much as I want to say that right now, I think things are working out just well, just enjoying these. So I think I'm going to stick with that for a little bit, just a little bit. But there are so many things to like when we look at what they are doing out on the field. And man, it doesn't get much more complete than it was tonight. Brian Wu, spectacular. Offense, not as many hits as we've seen in some of these games. Certainly the home runs, 4 home runs on the day. Mariners lead baseball in home runs over the last week with 14. Actually, I have to peek and make sure that the Yankees and Dodgers did not hit a ton tonight, but I don't think they did. And that is something Gary Hill has been absolutely banging that drum. That's been one of the important things that has been missing, has been the slug, has been the home run. And we're starting to see that now, and we're starting to see it with the good at-bats. We're starting to see it with the hard hits that we're seeing. We're starting to see it with the barrels that we are seeing, what they are doing out there as a group. All the while, and not as much in this game. This was a little bit more homer happy, which is absolutely fine, but we've also seen quite a few of the pass the baton innings as well. So they are doing all sorts of things offensively, and I love that they only struck out 3 times tonight. I think that's a little bit of it too, but we will get to that. We will get to Brian Wu. I believe we're going to hear from Julio Rodriguez, but first thing is first, let's go ahead and hear from the skipper. Here's Dan Wilson not too long ago in the clubhouse.
1: Yeah, really good ball game tonight. I think we talked about it a little bit before the game, but getting on the board early certainly was the order of the day. Rails and Dom getting us on the board early tonight, giving us that two run lead there, and then Colt and Julio to follow, give us the 4-0 lead, tacking one on again later, with the sack fly. I think just doing some really good things offensively and driving balls, finding barrels, getting guys on. It was just a good night offensively. And then, of course, Brian Wu had the ball. And I think it was 4 perfect innings. Just really looked like he was sailing and cruising. Giving us 7 strong and doing an incredible job at it. And turning it over to the bullpen again, Chris and Hoppy doing a nice job to finish it up. But just a great ball game. Nails with a big play defensively over at first, and can't talk about good games without the good defense. And all around tonight, a really good ball game.
2: Does it feel like the confidence is growing with this group here over the last handful of games, or what does that sort of feel like here?
1: Yeah, I mean, I think it started to grow. I think in the Sacramento series, I think getting here and home and front of a sellout crowd here, and the first couple nights back at home and in our own building, yes, it feels really good. And these guys, they continue to respond and they continue to do what they do. The at bats have been great. The pitching has been so solid. Another chance to come out here tomorrow and take another series sweep. I think this is a team right now that's doing the things they need to do to win consistently, and it's good. It's great to see. It's a testament to those guys and what they've done in that clubhouse.
2: What is it, what do you see when you're taking on an Arizona team that's so good against the fastball and Brian throws so many fastballs, goes out and does it in his way?
1: Yeah, he's a special pitcher, and as much as we love the fastball, I think his slider and sweeper were pretty good tonight. I think it kept him really off balance at times, made that extra life on that fastball tough, and that's what he does. I think he and Garv worked a master plan tonight, and you got to give Garv some credit back there to push the right buttons. Brian did the rest. He executed every pitch and was just an outstanding outing for him.
2: Julio goes dead center like that, the next at bat, he goes right down the right field line, on the inside of the basketball. Does that tell you everything you know about kind of where he's at?
1: Yeah, I mean, we've talked about it, and when he's using all fields, that's when he's at his best, and tonight, driving the ball to the middle of the field, driving it out of the ballpark, driving the ball to right field, picking up a double. He's in a really good spot, and we saw the balls last night. He was pulling them, so he's he's hitting the ball to all fields, and you know, that's what you love to see from Julio. And

0: Again, when he finds a barrel, it's going to come off there at 100 plus, maybe 110 plus, and it's pretty exciting to watch.
1: Riley's been doing that this year too.
0: Yeah.
1: When you look at what his barrel rates are, what his hard hit rates are, I mean, he's just kind of what is different about him in that regard in those paths and being able to do what he's able to do.
0: Yeah. You know, Rails, you know, it's a really a great story. I mean, I think, you know, he was, you know, riddled with the injury last year. I can't say enough about the work that he put in this winter, you know, the way he approached it, and how he came into spring training. And I think he is swinging the bat as well as I've seen him swing the bat, and with incredible consistency as well. And it's a credit to the work that he's put in. Finding barrels, you know, repeating swings. I mean, he just looks like he is locked in, and it's coming at a great time for sure.
2: Looked like Dom today was a lot more patient than that bats. You know, seeing him just having that power, be more aggressive at this point with the homer and the double. He just really was. What have you seen from him over the past week or so?
0: Yeah, love the fact that, you know, pulled the homer and you know, hit the double to left field. Again, using the whole field, and that's, I think, you know, Dom, we saw that a lot last year, especially, you know, when he's facing the lefties, he's able to hit the ball the other way quite a bit. But you know, using the whole field tonight, again, you're right. I mean, I think he's seeing the ball well, and he's not trying to do too much with it, and put up some good at bats for us tonight for sure.
3: What was it like seeing Cal there?
0: Yeah, great to see Cal. I think caused quite a stir in the dugout when he showed up, and great to see him. Great to have him back here. Still a little ways to go, of course, but having him, you know, sort of back in the fold, back in the family, feels really good. And he's got the stash going pretty good. So you gotta love that too.
3: You knew he was coming back in town.
0: Yeah.
3: You know that he'd be coming into the dugout.
0: I think I knew he was gonna get here close to game time or at some point during the game. It just, you know, I think brings a lift to everybody, and everybody had a smile on their face and a hug to give him, and he was hugging people and smiling back, and just great to see him, really getting excited about, you know, getting him back, getting BD back. You know, those guys are such big pieces, and when those guys get back, it'll be, you know, back to what we, you know, back to normal, so to speak.
4: And that was Dan Wilson. The TV cameras caught Cal in the dugout. He came back like about three or four innings after the game had started. He, of course, has been rehabbing in Arizona, as is Brendan Donovan. He is still down there. He was not on the trip up here. The Mariners just want to check and see where Cal is. I think they wanted to have him around the club a little bit as well. And as Dan Wilson said, there's still a ways to go with him. But it was good to hear that he took some swings yesterday. He was to get some work in today before he flew up to Seattle. And I think the important thing there is just be as careful with him as you can. There is no need to rush anything. You want him back, and you want that 100% out of his mind. He wanted absolutely tested. It'd be great if his swings felt great when he came back. And if the team keeps winning, I think it makes it a little bit easier to do that and take your time, and easier on him, because he's going to have some say in that as well. And the thing that I saw from the cameras, I didn't see him in the clubhouse, but what I really liked what I saw from him in the dugout was he looked rested and relaxed and refreshed. Which is, I think we talked quite a bit about just what a whirlwind the start of the season was for him after the WBC, and just trying to catch up and just, you know, in all aspects of his game and take on what he normally does. I think that the opportunity, just from the eye test and what I saw on the screen, looked like the opportunity to pause. Of course, you want him in the lineup. You want him going good. You don't want him on the IL, but these things happen. And if he is able to come back and have all of that put behind him and have that break, I think you are going to get something much closer to what we saw last year. And if he is a little bit less beat up from being behind the plate for the last month and a half, or whatever it is that he is out, all the better down the stretch. So I'm seeing a positive there. And then, of course, the other side of that is your two catchers that you have had take over in his absence are doing a nice job. So A lot of good things right now, and probably, you know, one of the most important, you've got a five-game win streak right now.

0: You are now over 500. I believe, I don't think it's the first time this season, but it's been a long time. And you're atop the division and kind of feeding off of that. We'll check the scoreboard. Did they make up or did they pick up any more ground? We'll get to that a little bit later. But coming up next, we are going to hear from Brian Wu. As fun as it was to see the offense, I think this one is a lot about what Brian Wu did to a club that is very good against fastballs. And he didn't care about that, not one bit. He was absolutely spectacular tonight. Out of the gates, was perfect through four innings. Seven scoreless from him. We're going to get to that next as the postgame show continues right here.
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4: The windup and the 1-2 on the way. Swing and a miss. Strike three at a fastball. Strikeout number 7 for Brian Wu. He has retired the first 13 Diamondbacks in a row to start tonight's game. Holy smokes, what a performance. There's a two-seamer to a right-handed hitter. Starts a little bit off the plate. Comes back on the outside corner. The swing and a miss by Moreno. 7 strikeouts for Brian Wu and counting.
5: 7 strikeouts, which would turn into 9 by the end of his night. Wu goes 7 innings, gives up just 2 hits and 9 strikeouts. That's all that is in his line. No runs, no earned runs, no walks. 2 hits, 9 strikeouts, lowers the ERA to 3.44, remains undefeated at home. He has pitched well here and I think looked the most solid. Now, he's been fine, but there have been a couple of bumps in the last 3 or 4 outings, and this was just plain, flat-out dominant Brian Wu out there tonight. And taking a look at how he did it, and it was interesting because Dan Wilson kind of emphasized, he said that he likes to shout out the catcher. Dan Wilson was a catcher, and he likes to shout out the catcher. But he did throw in there, he and Garver worked a master plan and gave Garver credit for that. I think that you're hearing a lot of compliments going to it. We heard it last year, too. Garver likes to get a little bit creative down back there. He likes to use his experience back there. His eyes are a little bit different, and I do think that they enjoy what he does behind the plate. So let's go ahead and hear how this one looked like from Brian Wu's perspective. Here he is not too long ago.
6: Just from a team perspective, 5 in a row, just what is the feeling right now? How can you kind of get some money? Feel like you're in a bit of a rhythm, maybe get some results here?
7: Yeah, I mean, it's been nice. Honestly, I feel like we kind of took a step back in the sense of just, like, not trying to do too much. I think it feels like we're just playing baseball right now. I think when you're scuffling and, you know, not playing up to your standards, you look a bunch of different ways of what do we need to change and what do we need to do. And sometimes when you have such as good a team as we do, sometimes it's just like taking a step back and trying to just relax and, you know, let your game kind of come out on its own. You try to do too much and you press, you just don't quite get the results that you want. And I think that's what we're doing right now. We're just playing baseball. Honestly, everything. Kind of had all five in the zone and consistently working. Guard was great. I think he was fantastic about the fastball was really good and established it early. But as we got into guys' second and third at bats, just keeping them off balance and, you know, giving them stuff that they hadn't seen yet. And later got a lot of quick outs, which is, you know, nice. But he was fantastic. Honestly, I had no idea they didn't hit fastballs well. Just sticking with my plan, I think. You know, when it comes down to it, I think that's what I always want to do is stick to my strengths and what I'm doing. If it ends up that, you know, we start a game and that's not working out, then I'll make my adjustments. But for the most part, just going out there with my plan A, and then if we need to make adjustments, then we will. But, you know, until then, just keep doing what I'm doing.
6: Been around Julio for a few years now, obviously. When he's going like this, the energy he brings, the electricity in the ballpark, just what is that feeling as a teammate?
7: Yeah, it's so much.

0: especially when there's, you know, there's times there's at bats where it's like he's just on everything, you know. And I think there's some guys that are, some hitters that are really, really good at just kind of doing one thing. Like, he's really good at doing a bunch of different things. And I've talked to some of the other hitters and, you know, some of the veteran guys that we have, and I'm like, what does he do so well? And he's like, dude, I could go down a list of, you know, a number of things. So, yeah, I mean, it's fun. Obviously, the energy that he brings is very contagious every day. He's a fan favorite, so he gets the crowd going. And, yeah, it's a ton of fun. But to see him going, you know, especially early in the year like this and kind of getting his feet under him a little bit earlier, like, it's just, the sky's the limit of, obviously, what he can do.
1: Felt like defense was especially Chris behind you tonight. What's it been like, especially with seeing Colt shuffled into the mix now?
0: Yeah, they've been fantastic. I think that was a big point of mine today, is just set the pace of the game. You know, be on the offense. Last couple starts, just too many walks. I feel like anytime you just have walks, especially early in the innings, it kind of slows the pace of the game down and makes it tough on the defense to stay locked in. So just trying to be on attack and keep the defense engaged in the games. And I feel like when you do that, then everybody stays, you know, their focus is just that much sharper, and you give them the opportunities to make the plays. You slow the game down on your own end and with walks and long innings, and it just makes it harder to, you know, stay engaged like that. But no, they've been awesome.
2: What was it like seeing Cal?
0: Surprising. He told me he was coming today. I knew he was going to show up, but I thought he was going to be like before the game, not on like the fifth inning. But it was good. I mean, everyone's super happy to see him. You know, he's had a smile on his face and got to see a win, so all good.
3: And that was Brian Wu right there. And Ryan Rowland-Smith joins us from his post-game show duties on,
4: yes,
3: on the telly.
4: Telly, there you go, yeah.
3: Did I get that right?
4: You did. You nailed it.
3: See, I can speak Australian, yes, too.
4: I like it.
3: From the podcast.
4: That's right. Telly. It's a good one.
3: Brian Wu. And I liked what he said, and I think that he was talking about the team, but I think that maybe applied to himself too, and just taking a step back and not thinking too much about things out there other than really focusing on the walks. Like, he didn't know, oh, Arizona's a fastball hitting team. Mm-hmm. Didn't know. He shouldn't concern himself,
4: yeah,
3: with that, I would imagine. But
4: You know what's funny on that? Because he said that he goes, oh, I didn't know they were a fastball hitting team. It's funny. Yeah, Logan Gilbert kind of admitted, he goes, sometimes, you know, I get asked questions after the game, like, oh, I'm learning that for the first time. That's true.
3: Why are they keeping that,
4: yeah,
3: from me?
4: Right. But I listen to some of these guys talk, and I'm like, man, these guys are really sort of, not to get off track here, but there was times where I'd get asked, hey, in the fourth inning, I'm like, what did they do in the fourth inning? I can't remember. Because it's just a blur. And then if you go back and watch it maybe a day later or something, if you're willing to do that. But no, look, just back to what he said, I think it's natural when he had, in the last six starts, he had three not so good ones and three really good ones, and it's like you try and dissect it as much as you can. You get that time off in between starts, and he's, you know, someone who can process in a good way what he's doing and what works and what doesn't and everything else, but sometimes you get so caught up in all that. I just think that coming into this outing, and Dan Wilson mentioned this too, that we get so caught up in the fastball. What are they doing against his heater, the four-seam up, and, oh, he's getting too predictable, and, you know, the margin for error is, you know, less if you're leaving the middle of the plate. This is 20 years ago, 10 years ago, 2 months ago. If you can execute a secondary pitch, especially first time through the lineup, as a something to show an offense, all right, you have to deal with this as well as dealing with my elite weapon, man, it makes a ginormous difference. I mean, even like Aroldis Chapman, when he first burst on the scene, I'll use him as an example, throwing plus velocity that no one was really comfortable with, you know, 102s, 103s. Mm-hmm. And then all of a sudden there was, all right, I'm going to gear up. And the Reds at the time were like, hey, look, if we can really master this slider of yours to righties and lefties and you're really comfortable with it and you can land that pitch and you can bury it, do two of them, two versions of it, you'd be unhittable. When he first came up, like I said, stage was uncomfortable, velocity, guys started to catch up to it,

0: that slider, he not only really good one, but he was able to locate it as well as bury it. And I think with Brian Wu, I put this on Twitter. I put a heat map of the three bad starts and the three good ones with the slider and the sweeper. And there's a giant big red mark where he located those pitches in the middle of the plate. And it's a that's when people think, oh, just show it in the strike zone. It's not about that. It's about executing it in a good spot. The three good ones, there's a giant red mark right at the base and below of the strike zone. Like, the difference is crazy. When you can have that and show that a little bit, man, your elite weapon just becomes unhittable and swing and miss. And that's, I think, what happened tonight. Fastball was good. Mm-hmm. But I think a lot, and Dan Wilson mentioned it too, when you can have that secondary pitch just to show that you can execute it, puts that in the back of your mind, different story.
1: Yeah, no, he had that all tonight. And you saw it when it wasn't there as well. And that, you know, just it happens from time to time. And how quickly you can get out of that, I think, is important. I think also what he had tonight, you get on that roll. And he seems to be one that can ride that as well
0: for sure.
1: Anybody.
0: Yeah.
1: He's got that confidence, and he sees what you're talking about. I've got this, and he goes on the attack. Mm-hmm. And we saw that tonight.
0: Yeah, and you mentioned the word attack. See, the difference is, and this was the separator for 2025, I think, for him, was that he was on the ropes literally for like 3 minutes tonight, and that was in the fifth inning. And he just takes that big breath, and he just simplifies everything, and that's obviously something that at this level you need to find that somehow. Whatever that word is you tell yourself, everyone's different. But then he punched out, I can't remember who it was, for the third out in that fifth, with that little sinker in the strike zone.
1: Fernandez.
0: Yeah, it was. I don't even know what the count was. I can't remember. But I'm watching that going, okay, he's in complete control, and he's taking that breath. He's like, all right, I'm not going to overthink this. And then he's, again, off the ropes, and he's just back to 1-2-3s. After that, he was so dominant tonight, man. Like, there's nothing else to say. He just completely, it was just wipeout stuff. It was unreal. Against a really good offense. A
1: couple of nice defensive plays behind him. The nailer play on Ketel Marte.
0: Yeah.
1: That was 110 miles an hour.
0: Yeah,
1: off of that.
0: It's cooked, yeah.
1: And he got that. And then Cole Young had a couple of plays in this game as well, which is great to see when he's not hitting what he was doing at the beginning. He's coming up with a few hits here and there, but defense has been so important with him. They've needed that.
0: Yeah, and on the road trip, didn't do a whole lot of, offensively, but really nice plays on the road. Nice play yesterday, and then again. Yeah, you're right. If he was playing just stock standard, all right, he can hold his own defensively, but he's not hitting, it's different.
1: Right.
0: But you're right. We've talked about it quite a bit now, and it's carried on into the month of May, but it's, I'm not saying surprising, but man, it's been eye-opening how good his defense has been. It's crazy.
1: Love it. All right, coming up next, two players in the absence of Cal have stepped up mightily. We have heard from one of them already. We are going to hear from another coming up next. That, as the postgame show continues right here.

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6: There's a lot of different things that the NFL is trying to do. Games, you know, every day of the week. Now we're going to Australia. We're going to the four corners. Is it the four corners of the earth?
7: Checking.
6: Just want to make
7: sure. I believe that's the saying.
6: Okay. Yeah. Didn't know how many quarters there are.
7: And I checked.
6: Corners.
8: There are no corners.
6: There are no corners.
8: On the earth.
6: Yeah. 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
7: Unless you're a globist, then there's no corners, but...
6: Didn't one of the astronauts send a picture just to say, if you're a flat earther, this should change all of that? I never understood that with flat earthers. Like, what happens when you get to the end of the earth?
9: Remember, we had this discussion. What is the town that's on the edge?
6: Yeah.
7: We are about to get just
6: a
7: deluge of stay-in-your-lane content right now.
6: I know. I stay in my lane when I go around the globe.
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12: Here comes the 1-1. Swung on, blasted, center field. It's got carry. It is gone. Sail away, Julio. Dead center field, solo home run, 4-0 Mariners.
13: Julio Rodriguez, 418-foot, 107.9 miles an hour off of the bat, dead center field, as Gary Hill did say right there. One of four home runs by the Mariners tonight as they come away with a 5-1 win over the Diamondbacks. That locks up the series, puts them a game over 500, keeps them in first place. All sorts of good here tonight. Shannon Dreher, Ryan Roland-Smith taking a look at this one. And Ryan, I mentioned that I see two players, two offensive or position players, I guess we would say, who have stepped up big time in the absence of Cal Raleigh. And they are two players that I think we talked about quite a bit that you wanted to see, that you thought had the capability of who's going to help make up here a little bit. One of them, obviously, Julio Rodriguez. And not that he needs to step up, he just needs to be Julio Rodriguez. But if he can lead a little bit, you know, kind of with his attitude and the way he carries himself, and I think he's doing that, and all of a sudden we're seeing the power, which follows the progression, is fantastic. The other in my mind has been Luke Raley, and he is just putting up career numbers right now, and the stuff that's underneath the numbers looks great too, and some things that are a little bit odd, it's not that he's three true outcomes. He is hitting a lot of home runs. His strikeout rate is still pretty far up there, although I need to go back and see what it is more recently. It's a

0: 33 right now, but he was around 45 for a while. But his average, he's hitting for average, too. And today was like a perfect Luke Rayleigh day with a home run, a single, and a hit by pitch, which is tough. But he's been right there, too.
1: And you know what, too? You go back to April, and he's on the opening day roster. And you're thinking, okay, he was injured last year, plagued by that, and that was tough to overcome. And everything else, he was that guy to me coming into this season. Like, oh, are we really sort of pushing him outside of the, like, basically pushing him out of how we sort of view this team and how they match up and righty lefty and everything else with Robles and Dominic Canzone. And then in the month of April, I was watching, okay, he's smashing fastballs, but man. Changeups, that's a struggle. Righty changeups was a struggle, and breaking balls as well. Now all of a sudden, there are two things that are happening with the secondary pitches. The at bats are so different because he's either laying off or fighting off or now putting in play, especially the changeup to righties. Man, he hit a changeup. Can't remember who it was against in Kansas City where he just kind of flung that ball into left field. And I think when you do that, especially in a series, you're like, oh, hang on a minute. All right, he can do that to that changeup. It's not just a straight auto. All right, I'm ahead in the count. I'm going to just attack you with a changeup. And I think that's been a little bit of a difference. But then on top of that, too, when you do get fixated on a certain pitch, then you lose the ability to just smash fastballs, and he hasn't done that. So I think that when I say all that, and I'm getting to a point here with seeing him in the lineup a little bit more, and Dominic Canzone, I'll throw him in this mix as well. I know they love the platoon stuff, but at some point, man, if Rayleigh can kind of, the first step, in my opinion, smashes mistakes, he is in the middle of the plate, and that's what he's doing all the damage was in April. Then all of a sudden in the month of May, he's gotten way better on the secondary pitches, either some good contact in the field, or he's able to lay off and then get the mistake as well. Can we somehow maybe one of those two hitters, all right, let's see how we go against lefties here.
0: Yeah.
1: You know what I mean? And people are just like, no, we're going straight platoon. No, man, I don't know. Like,
0: so the thing about that, because we were talking about it with Robles in his defense a couple of days ago, and it's too soon. We haven't seen enough of him. He is somebody that they would be comfortable going with full-time in the field. He has hit right and left a little bit in the smaller sample when he was when he first came over with the Mariners, but the defense just really stood out in his first couple of games. If you make that move, if you put an end to the platoon, you're only strengthening your bench at that point.
1: Yeah. Yeah,
0: that
1: for sure.
0: Those players are still going to get at-bats later in games. But to see a little bit more of Luke Rayleigh, I'm right there with you.
1: Especially, too, and I mean, I haven't got it in front of me, but Canzone was getting more at-bats against lefties towards the end of the season because he was on a tear the second half
0: Canzone
1: of the season.
0: Canzone hit both left and right throughout the minor leagues.
1: This is where I'm getting. So, Ray, I remember talking to Rayleigh last year, and he said one thing about him. When he made his debut with the Dodgers, and then when he went to the Rays, it was straight, nope, you're a platoon guy. Like, you're not going to face lefties. He's like, oh, no, because you just, again, naturally, you don't use it, you lose it, the ability to hit lefties. And I get all that. But he kind of made a point to me, like, how frustrated he was with that, because he goes, man, I hit lefties really well in the minor leagues. Like, that was what I was kind of known for, and that's what helped my career get to the big leagues a little faster, because I was able to handle lefties. Which is a huge plus, man. If you're in AA and you want to, have a different trajectory, hit lefties, left on left, hit lefties. And so he did, so again, I just look at that and think, man, I watch Canzone and Rayleigh go off again tonight and do some damage. I'm like, okay, at what point here can you just maybe sneak them in against a couple of lefties? But I know it's not,
0: And I wonder how tough it is for them, especially when they struggle, that you just, how can you get into... When you're, playing 2 days and then not playing for 2 days. Playing for 2 days and not.
1: You prep for a start, four ABs, and then all of a sudden you go to prep to come off the bench. It's way different. For sure.
0: Yeah, that's a huge point right there, because it's not like they're off.
1: Yeah.
0: But they're going to be doing something different. So we'll see. I mean, they do seem very married to this platoon right now. But, they'd point to it and say, it's working. Look at how they're hitting, I'm curious to see if we ever do see an adjustment to that. And again, your bench gets that much stronger if you do that. Julio Rodriguez, no platoon worries there. He is the other. He has 10 home runs now in the month of May, two more than any month he has had in his career. And I think that we can just

0: slam the door on the slow start that he has put away.
1: Yeah.
0: And I am really interested to hear from him. Have you already heard from him? I know you did. You get him on TV?
1: Yeah.
0: Okay.
1: Yeah, we did. Yeah, yeah.
0: Okay.
1: For sure.
0: And I'm curious to hear what he has to say, and kind of intrigued. After some things that he said in a walk-off interview in Sacramento. Here's Julio Rodriguez on the night that he hits his 10th home run of the season. Here we go.
2: Five in a row for you guys. Julio, just what is the feeling right now? What's the confidence level with this group?
3: I forgot. That's the five in a row. I mean, I feel like we haven't changed much. I feel like we kind of have continued to fight and, like, you know, play hard every single day. And I feel like now we're, like, I feel like things feel like they're clicking, you know, and finally kind of going our way.
2: Anything that's changed in the last week or so? Just
3: not like I said. Like I said, I feel like we have been, I mean, since the beginning of the year, I feel like guys have been showing up every single day, like working hard, preparing themselves to be ready to play every single game. You know, I just feel like right now, like, things are really, like, going our way. You know, like, I feel like we all know, like, in the clubhouse, we're a really good team, and we show up like it, and like, I feel like the results are showing up like it too.
2: You individually, third game in a row today for you with a home run. Just what's kind of going right for you at the plate of the last few games or so?
3: Man, I'm just swinging. I'm just swinging the bat and feeling well to play.
2: We've seen you have a lot of stretches of the success in your career, but at this point in the season, be able to do that, does it tell you anything just about where you're at or your confidence or the way you're seeing the ball or anything?
3: I mean, I just feel like over time, like, I just kind of got to learn myself a little bit and, like, you know, putting this together here and there. I feel like that's what I'm grateful that to be able to help the team win. And, you know, if things keep showing up like that, like, I'm definitely going to take it.
4: We talked to Brian and Bryce at different times about how difficult it was when the team was going through some struggle periods because it's so hard to look around and point at any one thing. Everybody's coming in. Everybody is doing their work. Everybody is a good teammate. How much does the lessons that you learned from how you guys all stuck together during that time help you through this period now?
3: I mean, this group, we have been together. I've been here since like 2022. You know, and like, the group hasn't changed much, and there's other guys I've been since 23. And all that. I feel like we've been around each other a lot, and like, we all know we are hard workers. We care about the team. We care about winning. We want to be in the playoff. We want to win the World Series. And I feel like we all know that that's our goal. And, like, you know, since we've been together so much, and like for a good chunk of time, I feel like that's what kind of have helped us kind of like be together. You know, and like really like pick each other when you know, when things are going rough, because we know we play baseball. You know, we're baseball players. We know this is a game of struggles, and you know, like we believe in like the preparation that we do, and like we show up every day, you know. And like, that's when you said like we have five in a row, like, I honestly, like, I don't remember what I did yesterday. So it's cool, you know, like to be doing this. And like, you know, if it's going through tough times sometimes with these guys, like, it's cool going through that with them too.
4: How has your role as a leader changed? Have you seen, you know, there have been some injuries, young players coming up. How has your vision of yourself as a leader changed?
3: I mean, through this time, it's just like, you know, pick up the slack for the other guy, you know. And like, I feel like that's, it's not like, oh, like we're missing somebody, or like we're in need, or like kind of victimizing ourselves. I feel like we just kind of picking up the slack for whoever we need to, you know. We're obviously, like I said, we have Kyle hurt right now, like he's not in the lineup. We went through a tough stretch. We had like a few of our best arms like not in the bullpen. So like, it's like, it's credit to, like, you know, the, let's say, the pitching side of things, and like, you know, the whole offense, you know, like, pick up the slack for the other guy, because at the end of the day, you know, like, that's the situation that we have. And like, I feel like, you know, at some point or another, like, we have to do it. And like, we're here together, so I think that's what we are, the way we are, and like, that's what we're doing, how we're doing.
2: Would you take that speak on what you've seen from Luke so far this year? You know, there's again tonight, and the last year was tough with him with the injuries. What has it been like watching him at the plate and playing outfield with you?
3: I mean, it's unbelievable, you know, like on a nightly basis, he's just so consistent, you know, like you kind of know what you're going to get every single night. And, it's pretty cool to just see him out there, you know, like having a lot of success.

0: for us. And, you know, like I said, like, I see him in the cage. I see him, you know, doing his stuff all the time. And he's always showing up, man, like, working really hard. And, like, I'm really happy that, like, things are panning out for him. And he's being able to have the year he's having.
1: That, of course, was Julio Rodriguez right there. And he's never going to give up too much in how he's doing things.
2: Yeah.
1: And that's not even really what I've been really interested in him. I've really been interested in the confidence that he expresses at all times in this team.
2: Mm-hmm.
1: And that can be, you know, I remember in Kansas City, the third game there, it was just terrible. Everybody's down, and he's insisting we're a good team.
2: Mm-hmm.
1: Like, how are you even asking me about that, basically? I think that's part of how he leads. Like, he is going to carry himself like that player, like that guy, and doing it for the team as much as anything else.
2: Yeah, he mentioned the year he came up here, and it was when he said that, it just reminded me again, you've got the core of this team, whether it's Cal, Logan Gilbert, I'll throw Brian Wu in there now because he's been in the last couple of years, but you've got this core of guys who have been through, I'm not saying they've been through where it's, hey, we're just rookies, just young pups coming up in a rebuild, but kinda.
1: Yeah.
2: But then on top of that, hey, they finally, you know, got to the playoffs for the first time together. Then they had some struggles after that, didn't get back, and then they got back last year, and then they got to a game seven together. And when you think about it, it's not like a team that's been sort of constructed in the off season where they went out and just went crazy in free agency and traded players away, and then all of a sudden, look at the payroll, all these guys have been brought in. You know, no. They've all been around each other and through some of this struggle before together. And I think that makes a giant difference, man. I mean, I've been on teams where you make that big move and that move, this move, you don't know how they're going to gel in the clubhouse at all. But when you're around these guys as much as they are and you've just seen them at their worst and at their best, performance-wise, it just makes it easier. You mentioned that last game in KC. It's like, well, yeah, I've been around him when he's gone over 1,000. I've been around him when he's given up seven, you know, of George Kirby, who's, you know, can be really stubborn and maybe not the best personality after a tough one because he's super competitive, or Logan, whatever. But I've been around them getting on a plane and they've given up a six spot. I know how they're going to react. You know what I mean? They've done it multiple times together. I think that's a huge difference as opposed to a team that's kind of constructed, free agency built team and then coming in and this is our first time and we're playing below expectations, or it's disappointing, whatever it may be.
1: Yeah, just so interesting to watch. Well, they didn't have to learn that lesson. If they wanted to come out of the gates and win a bunch of games, that would have been great too. But hey, they're in a good spot right now. All right, we're going to cut you loose because you got to get ready for piggyback day.
2: Oh, yeah, that's right.
1: We'll get into a little bit of that coming up next, as well as checking out the scoreboard. You are listening to us on the NC Machinery Mariners Radio Network.
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3: Here comes the 3-1 to Cole. Swung on. That is blasted right field. It is way gone. Goodbye, Cole Emerson. His second home run of his big league career, a no doubter. The Mariners playing long ball again. 3-0 M's Paul on solo home runs. Wow. What a shot by Cole.
6: We had a good one tonight. Mariners take down the Diamondbacks 5-1, second straight night with four home runs from the Mariners. Raleigh Canzone, Emerson, and Julio Rodriguez all leaving the yard tonight. Hey, before we get into more goodness, let's go ahead and pause for station identification. 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
6: So the Mariners take the series with the win. They can go for the sweep tomorrow. They right now are 30-29, so they have eclipsed the 500 mark for the first time since March 30th when they were 3-2. Let's go ahead and get into what has happened elsewhere tonight with the Chevy Silverado scoreboard. Whether tackling the trails or this weekend's chores, Chevy Silverado and Silverado HD were built to take on the Northwest. This is what we got. Elsewhere, it was the White Sox over the Tigers, 7-1. White Sox find out today they're going to be without Murakami and his 20 home runs on the season so far. Injured a hamstring yesterday, will be out 4 to 6 weeks. It was the Nationals beating the Padres 9-4 in our nation's capital in D.C. In that game, Fernando Tatis Jr. hit his first, you are hearing that correctly, his first home run of the season. Made the most of it. It traveled 451 feet. Rangers beat the Royals 7-6. It was the Orioles over the Blue Jays 6-5 in a wild one. Pete Alonso with a walk-off hit for the Orioles as they score 5 in the 9th inning to come back and beat the Blue Jays. Pirates get by the Twins 10-9. A lot of close ones tonight. Not this one. Red Sox thumped the Guardians 9-1 in Cleveland. Angels beat the Rays, right when I say that, 14-3, another one that wasn't close, in Tampa. Mets over the Marlins 6-1 on Bobby Valentin.

Valentine night as they put Bobby Valentine into their Hall of Fame. Astros over the Brewers, 9-2. Astros have been starting to turn it up a little bit. They are now 27-33 on the season. Cubs have had a tough go of it over the last couple of weeks, winning just 5 of their last 20 games. Fast math there, pretty good. I'm impressed with myself. They beat the Cardinals a 6-1. Pete Crow Armstrong, 4 hits, including a homer in that ball game. Braves become the first team to hit the 40 mark as they take down the Reds 5-2. Braves now 40-19 on the season. It was the Rockies beating the Giants 8-3 in Colorado, but Rockies still have, along with the Tigers, the worst records in baseball at 22-37. A's come back to beat the Yankees 6-4 in Sacramento, so the Mariners do not gain any ground on the A's in the division, but they are holding on to a game and a half lead in the West right now. And it was the Phillies beating the Dodgers 4-3. So that is what has been going on everywhere else. What is coming up here tomorrow, as I mentioned to Ryan, it will be the piggyback day, and everybody has been talked to. Everybody knows the plan. Everybody feels much better about what they are doing. They are going to piggyback tomorrow and then go two turns of the six-man rotation, as they don't have a day off for two turns through that, which I think that it's been benefiting the starters. They have pitched most of the days on 6 days because of the off days, so they're going to go ahead and do that and then reevaluate what they do after that. But tomorrow it will be Bryce Miller starting the game, and the hope is they can get Miller and Castillo each around 70 to 75 pitches. We will see how that works out. So I'm interested to see. They are refining the plans. They're learning more as they do it. So we'll see how it plays tomorrow. Certainly played very well the last time. They've only given up, I think, 4 total runs in the 2 starts by the 2 so far. So far, so good. Bullpen, they needed the break tonight. Brian Wu helped provide that. The offense helped provide that. Your leverage arms threw a ton of pitches yesterday, so you should get them back tomorrow, I would imagine. Maybe not Brash, as they're being careful with him off of the IL. But you might not need them, and you shouldn't need them. They're designed to not be needed as much with the piggyback game, so we're just going to have to watch and see how that all unfolds. It has been great to have you along tonight as the Mariners win their 5th straight. You've been listening to the Alaska Airlines Mariners postgame show, brought to you by the official airline of your Seattle Mariners. And we're going to do baseball again. Day game, because it is a Sunday, we're going to be looking at a 1:10 first pitch, a 12 o'clock pregame show, and an 11 o'clock award-winning Trident Talk coming your way. So all sorts of baseball talk, even before we get to the ball game, which will, of course, feature Bryce Miller and Luis Castillo on the hill. That's going to wrap it up for us here tonight from the ballpark. I want to thank Rick Riz and Gary Hill on the call. Ryan Roland-Smith joining us for the postgame show, and our good friend Nathan Gamet back at the shop on East Lake, keeping us on track here. Again, tune in tomorrow, looking at 11 o'clock Trident Talk, 12 o'clock pregame show, and a 1.

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1: The Padres, good news for San Diego, a much-needed, long-awaited, very big swing from Fernando Tatis Jr.
2: Fernando swings, hits it in the air, deep to left field. This one way back and gone. The seal has been broken, and Fernando Tatis Jr. on May 30th has hit his first home run of the season.
1: 97.3 The Fan in San Diego, 451 feet. Tatis hit 25 bombs last year. That's his first, and it comes after 240 plate appearances. But the Nationals did respond by batting around in a 6-run seventh inning.
3: 2-2. Here it is. Swing a ground ball up the middle. It's through. It's a base hit in right center field. Cruz scores. Millis behind him will score. Mee to third. The throw there is not in time. It's a 2-run single for Garcia. Nationals 6. Padres 3. They've scored 5 times here at the bottom of the seventh. And this crowd here at Nationals Park loves it.
1: Yeah, I got rowdy. Nationals Radio Network with that call. That's only one of 2 balls that was actually hit out of the infield. So the Padres melted down, walking in a couple runs, twice failing to get 4 outs that could have stemmed off the bleeding. The Nats are 9-4 winners, now a game above 500, but 10 games back of the MLB best Braves. Padres 5 back of the Dodgers, 2nd in the NL West. To NFL news, SportsCenter All Night, ESPN Radio. The Minnesota Vikings have their new general manager. After 13 years in Seattle, going from intern to assistant general manager, Nolan Teasley will take over after the draft was led by a makeshift front office for Minnesota. Kevin O'Connell remains head coach, of course, enters his 5th season, 43-25, 2 first-round playoff exits for his squad. Surely O'Connell signed off on adding Kyler Murray over the offseason to the quarterback room after an uninspiring start to J.J. McCarthy's career last season. Well, Sam Darnold's Super Bowl winning exile to Seattle certainly raised a few eyebrows. Emmett Gold.Hammer and Emmett.

0: edition of Unsportsmanlike with Chris Canty, Michelle Smallman, and me, Evan Cohen. The San Antonio Spurs win Game 7 and are headed to the NBA Finals after knocking off the defending champs. Will they be able to stop the Knicks? It's Unsportsmanlike, 6 a.m. Eastern, right here on ESPN Radio, ESPN 2, and ESPNU.
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7: Coming up, the French Open has some serious drama on and off the clay, plus some great matchups on the diamond. 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All that said, ahead of that clash in Italy, how about WWE Hall of Famer Mark Henry on Cody Rhodes playing his role a little extra of late?
8: No, I'm listening to what Cody's saying. On SmackDown, Cody, he basically said he looked down on the indies. It's been weeks of him saying things. You go back to 3 months ago when he told Nick Aldis, I'm QB1, you work for me. That's heelish. Cody has done that for the last 3 months. And I'm wondering, why is he fat-shaming Walter? I can't say Gunther because the whole time that since the name changed, Gunther's been under 260 pounds. But when he was near 300 pounds and he went by his name, by Walter, performing in front of 250 people on the indies, I still loved him. It got him his job. Obviously, he had value, but Cody poked fun at that. And that's not what baby faces or good guys do.
7: If you know anything about WWE, that's probably a very spicy commentary. SportsCenter All Night, ESPN Radio. How about we check in on Paris and the clay courts at Roland Garros? On the men's side, start doing the math. Alcaraz withdrew. Djokovic eliminated Friday by a 19-year-old. Ben Shelton upset in the second round. 8 of the top 10 were gone before the final 16 ever took the court. Jannik Sinner obviously suffered the greatest indignity, losing 18 of his last 20 games, choking away a 5-1 third set lead to crash out in the second round. So we'll have a first-time Grand Slam winner in Paris on the men's side this year. The last two standing in the top 10, second seed Sasha Zverev and fourth seed Canadian Felix Auger-Aliassime, each advanced in four sets. Francis Tiafoe into the last 16 by coming from two sets down and a third set tiebreak, before breezing past Jaime Faria amidst a vocal sparring match between the two. Tiafoe on his mid-match confrontation.
9: And then at the end, there was a little beef happening at the net. You came to the net. He was at the net. I feel like you showed a little bit of toughness there, and that fired you up at the end. How are you feeling after that point, after you guys met at the net?
10: No, 100%. 100%. You know, I felt like I needed that too because I'm up at the time, but I'm still a little nervous. So and he was chirping. He definitely gave me a lot of lip. He thought he was Ryan Garcia or something. So I just had to definitely let him know, like, yo, chill out, bro. Just play and just enjoy being in Paris and just play. So, yeah, I mean, it was a little back and forth. Nothing serious.

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1: Here comes the 1-1. Swung on, blasted, center field. It's got carry. It is gone. Sail away. Julio, dead center field, solo home run, 4-0 Mariners. This place is going wild. Celebrating the fourth home run of the game.
0: That's right. The Mariners bash four homers. Seattle Sports 7:10 a.m. with the call. Brian Wu delivers seven shutout, two-hit innings for Seattle. It ends 5-1 Mariners. They've now won eight of their last 11 games. SportsCenter All Night ESPN Radio to the WNBA. Portland Fire dominate Indiana, up 14 after one, up 25 after three quarters. The expansion team holds Caitlin Clark to a miserable 6 points. One of seven from the field. Elsewhere, Toronto Tempo top Seattle 93-72, 18 points from Marina Mabry. And Connecticut scored a much-needed upset at home against the Sparks, 84-81. Coming up, all the headlines, SportsCenter All Night ESPN Radio.
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1: Number 5.
5: Mike, we start with baseball on a Saturday with several walk-offs. The Rangers got one at home against the Royals, as heard on 105.3 The Fan.
6: The pitch swung on and a drive to right field. Coming on Caglione, can't get it, base hit. Racing for the plate is Nimmo. The throw, not in time. It bounces away, and the Rangers have won it 7-6.
1: Number 4.
5: Meanwhile, the Braves hit the 40-win mark on the season with the help of a Ronald Acuna Jr. home run and a win over the Reds. Call from 680 The Fan.
7: Ronald Acuna drives it high and deep to center. That is way on back at the wall and out of here. That took flight to straightaway center. This guy is on another planet right now. Hotter than blue blazes, Ronald Acuna, second homer of the game.
1: Number 3.
5: There was another walk-off in Baltimore as the Orioles cooled off the Blue Jays thanks to this Pete Alonso RBI, as heard on WBAL.
6: The 2-1 pitch to Alonso.
4: He goes the other way. He has a base hit, and the Orioles have won it. Incredible magic on a Saturday here at Camden Yards. 6-5, Baltimore.
1: Number 2.
5: There was also a walk-off of the Women's College World Series as Emma Clark's homer led Tennessee to victory. We get the call from ESPN.
8: Deep drive. Back it goes. And DeWalt Davis leaps and cannot get it. And Tennessee walks it off with a solo home run for Emma Clark.
1: Number 1.
5: Finally to the NBA in Game 7 of the Western Conference Finals, where the Spurs knocked out the defending champs, beating the Thunder, as described by Mark Kestisher on ESPN Radio.
9: The talk was about the future. Well, the future is now for Wemby and the Spurs. They rally down 3-2, and they eliminate the defending champs on their home floor in Game 7. And for the first time in 12 years, the San Antonio Spurs are headed to the NBA Finals.
3: Sweet, sweet sound to San Antonio fans. 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Let's close out by taking a look around Major League Baseball one last time. High-scoring game in Pittsburgh Saturday. Pirates hosted the Twins. Pickup action in the second. Looks like the Buccos are going to run away with it.
10: He's hit one as hard as 119 this year. 1-1 is crushed. Deep center field. Clemens back at the wall.
3: Mike Cousins on ESPN Radio. Cruz's 13th of the year, 6-run Pittsburgh lead. 2 innings later, Minnesota leveled it.
10: Cody Clemens, batter 8 of the inning for the Twins. Hits a hard line drive to right field, base hit. Bell is around third. The throw from Reynolds is cut off at first base. He whips it over to the first base bag for Lau, trying to get a tag. They don't get the out there. The tying run comes across to score, and the boos rain down on Pirates starter Mitch Keller, who's given up a 5 spot to the Twins.

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9: Another 1-2 call with a ground ball, base hit into center field. Will Smith has the green light. Throw home, cut off, and Alex Call ties the game.
7: The women's reigning champion falls to Roland Garros.
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8: 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Giles serves one to deep center. And gone! The senior catcher ambushes the first pitch from Fromm.
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11: The two best words in sports. Game 7 in the NBA. A disparate slate of Major League Baseball. Caitlin on the court, kind of. A trip to upset-laden Roland Garros. The latest around the NFL for the Minnesota Vikings. A new head to their front office. All that and more to come over the next hour. SportsCenter All Night, ESPN Radio. We begin in the NBA, of course. SGA and the Thunder rolled back to Oklahoma City, looking to extend their title defense against Victor Wembanyama and the San Antonio Spurs. The past four games have all been decided by over a dozen points, but margins irrelevant. It all came down to do or die, Game 7. Wembanyama and the Spurs setting the tone in the first quarter, as they did all series long.
8: Pass to Fox, quick pass to Wemby, who tacks and slams, and the Spurs have hit their first five shots. 10-4, San Antonio to start Game 7.
11: The calls from ESPN Radio, Mark Kestisher. Wemby, 22-7, showing his trademark competitive emotion throughout the game. Stephon Castle, 16, a highlight reel jam in that first quarter barrage. But that 14-point first quarter Spurs advantage didn't rattle the reigning champion Thunder, who grabbed the lead late in the second quarter.
8: Now to SGA on the logo. Bounce to J. Will, free throw line turn. Wide open jumper, good! And Oklahoma City comes back down 14 in the first half to take the lead.
12: Once again, SGA finds an open teammate.
11: It was Spurs by three at halftime. Move ahead to the third quarter. Julian Champagne knocked down two of his game-high 6 three-pointers.
8: Harper spins, finds Champagne, the man of the hour, and Julian drains another three. Timeout OKC. Julian Champagne has led San Antonio to an 8-point advantage.
11: Staten Island native, former St. John star, perhaps to see the Knicks in the finals. 20 points for Champagne in the game, and a 3-point game going to the fourth quarter. Shai Gilgeous-Alexander just trying to keep the Thunder afloat.
8: SGA bodied by De'Aaron Fox. Free throw line. Back to the basket. Spins, fades, fires, and hits. 33 for SGA. Thunder within six and a timeout called by San Antonio.
12: This game just turned upside down on that fifth foul by Victor Wembanyama.
11: Gilgeous-Alexander scored a game-high 35 over a game-high 43 minutes. Wemby did return. San Antonio wouldn't be denied.
8: Harper passing right side Fox. Fox back to Harper with seven. Harper against SGA. Step back three. Good! Dylan Harper, the San Antonio rookie,

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4: 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All that said, ahead of that clash in Italy, how about WWE Hall of Famer Mark Henry on Cody Rhodes playing his role a little extra of late?
5: No, I'm listening to what Cody's saying. On SmackDown, Cody, he basically said he looked down on the indies. It's been weeks of him saying things. You go back to 3 months ago when he told Nick Aldis, "I'm QB1, you work for me." That's heelish. Cody has done that for the last 3 months. And I'm wondering, why is he fat-shaming Walter? I can't say Gunther, because the whole time that since the name changed, Gunther's been under 260 pounds. But when he was near 300 pounds and he went by his name, by Walter, performing in front of 250 people on the indies, I still loved him. It got him his job. Obviously, he had value, but Cody poked fun at that. And that's not what baby faces or good guys do.
4: If you know anything about WWE, that's probably a very spicy commentary. SportsCenter All Night, ESPN Radio. How about we check in on Paris and the clay courts at Roland Garros? On the men's side, start doing the math. Alcaraz withdrew. Djokovic eliminated Friday by a 19-year-old. Ben Shelton upset in the second round. 8 of the top 10 were gone before the final 16 ever took the court. Jannik Sinner obviously suffered the greatest indignity, losing 18 of his last 20 games, choking away a 5-1 third set lead to crash out in the second round. So we'll have a first-time Grand Slam winner in Paris on the men's side this year. The last two standing in the top 10, second seed Sasha Zverev and fourth seed Canadian Felix Auger-Aliassime, each advanced in four sets. Francis Tiafoe into the last 16 by coming from two sets down and a third set tiebreak, before breezing past Jaime Faria amidst a vocal sparring match between the two. Tiafoe on his mid-match confrontation.
6: And then at the end, there was a little beef happening at the net. You came to the net. He was at the net. I feel like you showed a little bit of toughness there, and that fired you up at the end. How are you feeling after that point, after you guys met at the net?
7: No, 100%. You know, and I felt like I needed that too, because I'm, you know, I'm up at the time, but I'm still a little nervous. So, and he was chirping. He definitely gave me a lot of lip. He thought he was Ryan Garcia or something. So I just had to definitely let him know, like, yo, chill out, bro. Just play and just enjoy being in Paris and just play. So, yeah, I mean, it was a little back and forth, nothing serious, but it definitely went in my favor.
4: Upsets galore on the men's side. Yes, a little bit of beef. On the women's side at this French Open, top seed Aryna Sabalenka is speed running the bracket, but the top two of 10 Americans now sent packing. Amanda Anisimova dropped a third set tiebreak to unseeded Diane Perry, while reigning champion Coco Gauff knocked off by the 28 seed Anastasia Potapova. Here's Gauff after her title defense ended.
8: I mean, I kind of noticed, like, obviously in the second set, I really broke her so many times that I could have held, and maybe if I hold one time at 4-2 or at 4 to make it 4-3 instead of 5-2, could be different. But

0: ESPN Radio to the WNBA. Portland Fire dominate Indiana, up 14 after one, up 25 after three quarters. The expansion team holds Caitlin Clark to a miserable 6 points, one of seven from the field. Elsewhere, Toronto Tempo top Seattle 93-72, 18 points from Marina Mabry. And Connecticut scored a much-needed upset at home against the Sparks, 84-81. Coming up, all the headlines, Sports Center all night, ESPN Radio.
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11: We've got Bernie Upchurch joining us now on the Zone phone. 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You can catch him covering games across Whatcom, Skagit, Island, and San Juan counties. 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

0: St. Louis concludes with Sunday Night Baseball, so tune in tonight. St. Louis Cardinals host the Chicago Cubs. 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It ended up being all Astros.
1: Right-hander delivers. Breaking ball, and that's belted. Deep to left field, and you can kiss it goodbye. Off the community leader's side, a two-run shot for Jeremy Pena. And the Astros lead it 3-1. Pena's third of the season.
0: KBME 790 AM. Pena finished with three hits, including that two-run shot. Christian Walker jacked a three-run shot in the eighth, dealt the Stros to their seventh win in nine. They take it 9-2, three games out of first in the thus far mediocre AL West. In a moment, the best highlights around the dial in a wild game in Pittsburgh as we continue to go around the horn in Major League Baseball. 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

0: ride to the airport. I mean, it is phenomenal. And one of the best coaching player combos that I can't wait to watch this year is your former head coach, Mike McDaniel, and Justin Herbert. That is going to be unbelievable.
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0: College football has gone off the damn rails. We now have the Big Ten denying they were ever interested in 16 teams. Well, hold on a minute. You got the ones that brought up 16 3 years ago. Now you're saying you never talked about 16? Shut the hell up. The state of college football right now is in pure anarchy. We can't get people to agree whether the sky is damn blue or not when it comes to college athletics.
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5: 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Call with a ground ball, base hit into center field. Will Smith has the green light. Throw home, cut off, and Alex Call ties the game.
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7: The two best words in sports, Game 7 in the NBA. A disparate slate of Major League Baseball. Caitlin on the court, kind of. A trip to upset-laden Roland Garros. The latest around the NFL for the Minnesota Vikings. A new head to their front office. All that more to come over the next hour. SportsCenter All Night, ESPN Radio. We begin in the NBA, of course. SGA and the Thunder rolled back to Oklahoma City, looking to extend their title defense against Victor Wembanyama and the San Antonio Spurs. The past four games have all been decided by over a dozen points, but margins irrelevant. It all came down to do or die, Game 7. Wembanyama and the Spurs setting the tone in the first quarter, as they did all series long.
4: Pass to Fox, quick pass to Wemby, who tacks and slams, and the Spurs have hit their first five shots. 10-4, San Antonio to start Game 7.
7: The calls from ESPN Radio, Mark Kestisher. Wemby, 22-7, showing his trademark competitive emotion throughout the game. Stephon Castle, 16, a highlight reel jam in that first quarter barrage. But that 14-point first quarter Spurs advantage didn't rattle the reigning champion Thunder, who grabbed the lead late in the second quarter.
4: Now to SGA on the logo. Bounce to J. Will, free throw line turn. Wide open jumper, good! And Oklahoma City comes back down 14 in the first half to take the lead.
8: Once again, SGA finds an open teammate.
7: It was Spurs by three at halftime. Move ahead to the third quarter. Julian Champagne knocked down two of his game-high 6 3-pointers.
4: Harper spins, finds Champagne, the man of the hour, and Julian drains another three. Timeout OKC. Julian Champagne has led San Antonio to an 8-point advantage.
7: Staten Island native, former St. John's star, perhaps to see the Knicks in the finals. 20 points for Champagne in the game. And a 3-point game going to the fourth quarter. Shai Gilgeous-Alexander just trying to keep the Thunder afloat.
4: SGA bodied by De'Aaron Fox. Free throw line. Back to the basket. Spins, fades, fires, and hits. 33 for SGA. Thunder within six and a timeout called by San Antonio.
8: This game just turned upside down on that fifth foul by Victor Wembanyama.
7: Gilgeous-Alexander scored a game-high 35 over a game-high 43 minutes. Wemby did return. San Antonio wouldn't be denied.
4: Harper passing right side Fox. Fox back to Harper with seven. Harper against SGA. Step back three. Good! Dylan Harper, the San Antonio rookie, with 3:40 to go, makes it a 12-point Spurs lead.
8: Man, what a shot. A step back hold three.
7: Wemby and Harper hit threes in close succession and seemingly blow it open. OKC did have a couple chances to get it down to one possession in the final minute. But San Antonio do win it, 111, 103. Harper with the late 3.

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0: pitching side, and I see them as someone that can be there. But when you say anyone, sure. I mean, I'm in Pittsburgh right now, so I'm feeling like it's going to be exciting to kind of see what they're doing. But they have a lot of young talent. The Reds, you know, never count out Terry Francona. We mentioned the 2016 World Series. And the Cardinals, Ollie Marmol, he's just a great manager. He finds a way, and you got those young players believing. So, yeah, it's an exciting division because inside of it, you have this geographic rivalry that's kind of unique, and that's what makes that division fun because every series feels like a rivalry.
1: Well, the series between Chicago and St. Louis concludes with Sunday Night Baseball, so tune in tonight. St. Louis Cardinals host the Chicago Cubs. 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It ended up being all Astros.
2: Right-hander delivers. Breaking ball, and that's belted. Deep to left field, and you can kiss it goodbye. Signs a two-run shot for Jeremy Pena, and the Astros lead it 3-1. Pena's third of the season.
1: KBME 790 AM. Pena finished with three hits, including that two-run shot. Christian Walker jacked a three-run shot in the eighth to help the Stros to their seventh win in nine. They take it 9-2, three games out of first in the thus far mediocre AL West. In a moment, the best highlights around the dial in a wild game in Pittsburgh. So we continue to go around the horn in Major League Baseball. 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
1: When you finally find your thing, you want the whole world to know about that thing. 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The next thing you know, it's a thing. Canva, the thing that makes anything a thing.

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2: There's a lot of different things that the NFL is trying to do. Games, you know, every day of the week. Now we're going to Australia. We're going to the four corners. Is it the four corners of the earth?
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2: 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Like, what happens when you get to the end of the earth?
5: Remember we had this discussion? 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
2: I know. 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
10: Another 1-2 call with a ground ball, base hit into center field. Will Smith has the green light. Throw home, cut off, and Alex Call ties the game.
8: The women's reigning champion falls to Roland Garros.
11: I really broke her so many times, and I could have held, and maybe if I hold one time to make it 4-3 instead of 5-2, could be different.
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9: 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And gone! The senior catcher ambushes the first pitch from Fromm.
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12: The two best words in sports. Game 7 in the NBA. A disparate slate of Major League Baseball. Caitlin on the court, kind of. A trip to upset late Roland Garros. The latest around the NFL for the Minnesota Vikings. A new head to their front office. All that and more to come over the next hour. SportsCenter All Night, ESPN Radio. We begin in the NBA, of course. SGA and the Thunder rolled back to Oklahoma City, looking to extend their title defense against Victor Wembanyama and the San Antonio Spurs. The past four games have all been decided by over a dozen points, but margins irrelevant. It all came down to do or die, Game 7. Wembanyama and the Spurs setting the tone in the first quarter, as they did all series long.
9: Pass to Fox, quick pass to Wemby, who tacks and slams, and the Spurs have hit their first five shots. 10-4, San Antonio to start Game 7.
12: The calls from ESPN Radio, Mark Kestisher. Wemby, 22-7, showing his trademark competitive emotion throughout the game. Stephon Castle, 16, a highlight reel jam in that first quarter barrage. But that 14-point first quarter Spurs advantage didn't rattle the reigning champion Thunder, who grabbed the lead late in the second quarter.
9: Now to SGA on the logo. Bounce to Jay Will, free throw line turn. Wide open jumper, good! And Oklahoma City comes back down 14 in the first half to take the lead.
13: Once again, SGA finds an open teammate.
12: It was Spurs by 3 at halftime. Move ahead to the third quarter. Julian Champagne knocked down 2 of his game-high 6 three-pointers.
9: Harper spins, finds Champagne, the man of the hour, and Julian drains another 3. Timeout OKC. Julian Champagne has led San Antonio to an 8-point advantage.
12: Staten Island native, former St. John star, perhaps to see the Knicks in the finals. 20 points for Champagne in the game.

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5: Hi, I'm Heather Reichendiefer, and I'm excited to invite you to the June 6th Bellingham Scottish Gathering. As executive director of the Scottish Dance Society, my involvement in Scottish performing arts includes providing workshops

0: And radio to the WNBA. Portland Fire dominate Indiana, up 14 after one, up 25 after three quarters. The expansion team holds Caitlin Clark to a miserable 6 points, one of seven from the field. Elsewhere, Toronto Tempo top Seattle 93-72, 18 points from Marina Mabry. And Connecticut scored a much-needed upset at home against the Sparks, 84-81. Coming up, all the headlines, Sports Center all night, ESPN Radio.
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0: Paris Saint-Germain are champions of Europe again. After a decade and billions spent, back-to-back titles for the French champion as they overcome an early Kai Havertz goal for Premier League champion Arsenal. Ousmane Dembele equalizes from the spot. And after 1:20, it's Gabriel's penalty that soars into the stands marking

0: Jeremy Pena, and the Astros lead it 3-1. Pena's third of the season.
1: KBME 790 AM, Pena finished with three hits, including that two-run shot. Christian Walker jacked a three-run shot in the eighth to help the Stros to their seventh win in nine. They take it 9-2, three games out of first in the thus far mediocre AL West. In a moment, the best highlights around the dial in a wild game in Pittsburgh as we continue to go around the horn in Major League Baseball. This is SportsCenter All Night, ESPN Radio.
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1: Normally this type of year, we're just speculating on what the Hard Knocks is going to be heading into the new season.
2: Yes.
1: But it's already been announced. 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And there's no more rules. Seattle Seahawks, the champs, are going to be on Hard Knocks this year.
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2: 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And that's the thing about Hard Knocks. Like, you're going to just mess up my world, my system. 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
3: 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And I was watching the end of that Minnesota game where Cole Young got the hit. I was golfing. I was playing up at Loomis. And I had, no wonder I'm playing bad. I'm watching a baseball game while trying to play golf. And all of a sudden, you know, the reception's going out. I was like, I can't get it. I can't get it. And then it's just like, wait. And it's playing music. And then I'm like, I'm sitting, I'm trying to find KPUG. I'm like, oh my God. You know what? All roads lead back to KPUG. If you're hacked off and you can't find a sporting event, it's probably on KPUG. Just come to us. 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I don't know. I mean, let's take out a second mortgage and go see a game. 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
5: San Antonio crashes the championship party. I'm Chris Smith. In the first game seven between teams with the two best records in the NBA since 2002, you had to get your poncho ready because the Spurs were making it rain from downtown against the Thunder.
6: Harper to Wemby, three on its way. All net. Victor Wembanyama drops the triple. Timeout Thunder. Spurs go up 9.
7: Spurs answer again. They've led right from the beginning.
5: The call on ESPN Radio, the Spurs knocked down 17 threes, their second most in a playoff game in franchise history. They'll finish off the Thunder 111-103 in Game 7 and make their first finals appearance since 2014 when they won their last championship. Victor Wembanyama led the way with 22 points and the West Finals MVP award. San Antonio had seven different players to scoring in double figures, becoming the 19th team in NBA history to have seven players score 10-plus points in a Game 7 and the first since 2021. The Spurs will host the Knicks in Game 1 of the NBA Finals on Wednesday on ESPN Radio and ABC. On to the NFL, where the Vikings have hired Nolan Teasley as their general manager, sources told NFL Network's Tom Pelissero. Teasley has spent the past 13 seasons with the Seahawks, where he began as an intern and advanced to assistant GM in 2023. On the pitch, PSG became just the second team to win back-to-back Champions League titles after rallying to beat Arsenal 4-3 in a shootout. PSG is the 10th team in European Cup history to win consecutive titles, dating all the way back to 1955.
8: Hey, it's Michelle Smallman, and coming up Monday, while we rightfully praise Jalen Brunson for getting the Knicks in the finals, I'll tell you the other players on the Knicks who deserve just as much love. 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
5: Oh, indeed it is. Best week ever. ESPN Radio. He is Gabe Neitzel. I am Peter Burns. Believe it or not, Courtney Cronin's on vacation. Who would have thunk it? It's an ongoing bit this part of year, but it is that time. Hello, Gabe. Good morning, sir.
6: Good morning. How are you doing today? I got to imagine you're just, college baseball in full swing. Like, a lot of good things happening right now in the world of sports.
5: I got, I

0: In 1999. We will talk about that match over the NBA Finals, and I apologize about using that word earmuffs while you're on the way to church, but I'm fired up now. Thank you, Rachel. Thank you, Mikey. See, he's Gabe Knight, so I'm Peter Burns. We'll break down Spurs Knicks NBA Finals next.
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6: San Antonio crashes the championship party. I'm Chris Smith. It's the first Game 7 between teams with the two best records in the NBA since 2002. And you had to get your poncho ready because the Spurs were making it rain from downtown against the Thunder.
7: Harper to Wemby, three on its way. All net! Victor Wembanyama drops the triple. Timeout, Thunder. Spurs go up 9.
8: Spurs answer again. They've led right from the beginning.
6: The call on ESPN Radio, the Spurs knocked down 17 threes, their second most in a playoff game in franchise history. They'll finish off the Thunder 111-103 in Game 7 and make their first a finals appearance since 2014 when they won their last championship. Victor Wembanyama led the way with 22 points in the West Finals MVP award. San Antonio had seven different players score in double figures, becoming the 19th in NBA history to have seven players score 10-plus points in a Game 7 and the first since 2021. The Spurs now will host the Knicks in Game 1 of the NBA Finals on Wednesday on ESPN Radio and ABC. On to the NFL, where the Vikings have hired Nolan Teasley as their general manager, sources told NFL Network's Tom Pelissero. Teasley has spent the past 13 seasons with the Seahawks, where he began as an intern and advanced to the assistant GM in 2023. On the pitch, PSG became just the second team to win back-to-back Champions League titles after rallying to beat Arsenal 4-3 in a shootout. PSG is the 10th team in European Cup history to win consecutive titles dating back to 1955. PSG joins Real Madrid, which won three successful titles between 2016 and 2018.
9: Hey, it's resident Super Bowl champ Chris Candy coming up Monday from the NBA to the NHL and everything else in between. I'll react to it all in my Upon Further Review at 7 a.m. Eastern. 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

0: songs from 1999 as an homage to the last time we saw Spurs versus the Knicks. Gabe Neitzel, Peter Burns, Best Week Ever, always presented by Progressive Insurance. Before we get Heather Dinich in on this, I saw this on Twitter this morning. 22-year-old Tim Duncan's first playoff run, Gabe.
1: Ooh, okay.
0: Beat the Blazers, check. Beat the Minnesota Timberwolves, check. Vanished the biggest big man rival. At that time, it was Shaq, okay? And then they won the trophy over New York in 1999. 22-year-old Victor Wembanyama's first playoff run. Beat the Blazers, check. Beat the T-Wolves, check. And vanquished the biggest big man rival, Chet Holmgren, last night. Destroyed him. Check. Yeah. And now they're going to be facing the Knicks. History could repeat itself, my friend.
1: Yeah, and I know Knicks fans aren't hoping that that history repeats itself. This is going to be a really interesting matchup to me because the Knicks did play well against them during the regular season. Mm-hmm. But what kind of changes are Mitch Johnson and company going to come up with for Game 1 on Wednesday night?
0: Remember, they won that NBA Cup title, and the Knicks beat the Spurs 2 out of 3 in the regular season. So what changes are coming to the NBA Finals? We'll see. What changes are coming to college football? Who knows? Heather Dinich might be able to tell us because I was down in Destin, Heather. You saw me. I waved hello. You signed my autograph, so thank you for that. I do appreciate

0: If there are high school prospects out there who are listening to this, I'll tell you one thing. Do not mess with the NCAA in gambling, because they are out to send a message that is at the top of the list in terms of priorities, and they are very, very serious about it. And I know that there are kids in high school who are betting everything from how many clouds there are in the sky to who's going to win the NBA, right? So it is a real issue. It's an issue in college athletics, but when I talked to Joey McGuire at Texas Tech about what he has coming back and the respect he has for Will Hammond, his quarterback, who would be the guy if Sorsby's out, I still think that they're a playoff contender. But what you're going to see is, I think, more conferences lean in on gambling like the SEC did in terms of education and enforcement and things like that, because I would be surprised if this is the last incident and story that we report on it.
1: We will see how it continues to roll on as we close the chapter here on May, and look forward to just more drama in college football. Thank you, Heather.
0: You bet. Thanks, guys.
1: There it is. 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I figured it out. Wimby is indeed AI created. I'll explain why coming up next on Rapid Fire Water Cooler. Gabe Neitzel, Peter Burns, best week ever.
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0: was created, like in a lab somewhere. Like, that guy is just so big and athletic, it does not make sense.
1: You know what would be the absolute antithesis of the AI-created thing? The World Cup. Could it be... I just saw this, Mikey. I mean, they're changing every... What's your story on this?
2: Yeah,
1: deal?
2: Speaking of Nat Rio, some of these NFL stadiums that are going to be hosting World Cup games are going to be taking the fake turf out and putting in real grass, but they're going to be changing back to the fake artificial turf after the World Cup is over. So a lot of NFL players are not thrilled with this.
1: Well, because nobody really wants to play on turf, but you know why the billionaire owners want to do it? Because it's cheaper. I imagine that's why they want to do it, right, Gabe?
0: Yeah, no, 100% cheaper. They don't want to pay to maintain that grass, but in order to host the prestigious World Cup matches that they want to host, there are rules that FIFA... I know it's weird that FIFA actually has rules about some of this stuff, because at times it doesn't seem like they have rules on other stuff, but you need to have the grass.
1: For the right amount of money, FIFA could probably be bribed to go back to turf, and it would actually probably happen. All right, NBA Finals are set. Some crazy stats about that matchup between the Knicks and the Spurs. We break it down next on Best Week Ever.
3: 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While we rightfully praise Jalen Brunson for getting the Knicks in the finals, I'll tell you the other players who deserve just as much love. It's Unsportsmanlike, 6 a.m. Eastern, right here on ESPN Radio, ESPN 2, and ESPNU.
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5: Good morning. I'm Joe Tian, along with Emma Toscani and Jason Upton. Thanks for joining us for today's show.
6: A new ferry district has been established in Whatcom County. I'm Emma Toscani, and here to talk with me about what that district means for the county and for the Lummi Island Ferry is County Council Member John Scanlon. How are you doing today?
7: Good. How are you, Emma?
6: I'm doing good. Thank you for asking. So can you tell me a little bit about how you found yourself so involved in the Whatcom Chiefs funding and operation? You've been a proponent to keeping the ship rolling, so to speak, for quite some time.
7: Yeah, so when I joined the County Council in 2024, I became chair of the county's Public Works and Health Committee, which has oversight over the ferry and ferry finances. And I also became the council representative to the Ferry Advisory Committee. So I started attending meetings, which mostly occur on Lummi Island for the Ferry Advisory Committee, learning from the community and learning from the Public Works Department about the history of operations of the ferry to Lummi Island.
6: Mm-hmm. With this Ferry Advisory Committee, as you were the council representative, is that advisory committee going to go away with the establishment of this ferry district? It sounds like it's going to be pretty similar to the flood control zoning district we have in the county.
7: The Ferry Advisory Committee will stay.
6: Okay.
7: So what the new district does is it creates two entities, and both entities actually already exist. So the legislative authority will be the county council, so we're going to call that the Board of Supervisors, and then the advisory committee will be the existing advisory committee for the ferry.
6: Mm-hmm. I wanted to just ask then, it sounds like from what I read about the recent changes to state law that allow for county ferry districts to tax for non-passenger only ferries, ones that would carry vehicles. That sounds like that was a new law change in 2026, which is one of the reasons why this is possible. I just wanted to ask a little bit about kind of next steps and what we're going to see both with the advisory committee and with the potential taxing levy in the county, in the district.
7: Yeah, so this is something that the county advocated for. When we started to look at ongoing costs for operating the ferry and the cost for the new boat, the new hybrid diesel electric ferry for the ferry to Lummi Island, we started to look at different options to pay for the ferry. And this was one potential option to consider. So for the new boat, which is scheduled to be coming online in 2029, we have a federal grant, thanks to great work from Congressman Rick Larson to secure a federal grant. So we have to come up with a local funding source for the new boat. So this is one potential funding source for the new boat, as well as the cost for ongoing operations. This is a potential mechanism for that. So we looked at how state law allows for a ferry district if you had a passenger-only ferry. And we thought, well, what if you just remove the language passenger-only? So we did some work on that, the Public Works Department and County Executive, and I got involved. For our local legislative district, Senator Shoemake in the Senate, and then Joe Timmons, Representative Timmons in the House, took on leadership, worked with partners across the state to get this done. Senator Shoemake found a partner in a representative from Wakayakum County.

0: County in the southern part of the state. Well, Kiakum County also has a county ferry. It crosses the Columbia River. So there was a good partnership there. So they were able to get this change passed in the legislature this year. I advocated for it. Councilor Galloway went down a few times to Olympia to testify. The Public Works Department and County Executive did, as did folks from the island went to advocate for this in Olympia as well.
1: Mm-hmm.
0: So that law changed this year, which then allows the council to take action. So we took the action on Tuesday night to create the district, and then the next step will be, well, what is the funding level that's needed both for the new boat and for ongoing operations? So we're going to have work sessions in June with the Public Works Department to go through county finances for the ferry and the financial plan for the new boat to see what's needed, and then we'll set the tax rate from there. We'll likely set that tax rate in late July. So those June meetings, those July meetings for folks who are tracking this, those will be important to weigh in, because we want to hear from you about this potential impact and how this may help the community.
1: Mm-hmm. And so one of the complaints I was hearing from both Stremler and Ellenboss was that they didn't want the county residents to feel like they were continuously getting taxed with no say in it. And I just wanted to ask, how much input will county residents, both incorporated and unincorporated residents, be able to weigh in on this taxing levy and setting that rate? It does sound like you're kind of going to have to crunch the numbers on what is needed, but also how much will county residents have a say in this?
0: So I do encourage people to weigh in. So Tuesday night we held a public hearing where anyone could come and weigh in. And people can write to us, call us, and meet with us ahead of us potentially taking this vote in late July. There also would be a public hearing ahead of that vote on the tax rate for the new ferry district. So I encourage people to track the conversation and to weigh in. There's also a lot of benefit here, in particular for unincorporated Whatcom County, because right now the way it currently works for operations of the ferry is that 45% of ferry operating costs come out of the county road fund. So that's the fund that unincorporated properties pay via property tax in Whatcom County, only in the unincorporated areas, to maintain the county road system. So that's everything from fixing potholes to cleaning out ditches to the chip seal operations that happen in the summer, to also helping to pay in for projects like what we've had in the past few years, like the new roundabout at Smith and Hannigan. So what this mechanism will do is we'll no longer have to use those county road fund dollars to subsidize the ferry. So we'll now have this ferry district fund that'll pay for the ferry, and then we'll be able to take about $3 million that's currently going to the ferry and keep that on the county road fund for county roads. Mm-hmm. So this is something that can help people out, you know, who maybe have seen delays with getting their roads fixed that they take every single day, or roads in front of their house. And also help with the operations, where the county froze several jobs within the maintenance and operation team for county roads. So we're hoping to be able to unfreeze those positions and bring them back. So one thing that we saw this past winter, I think we got a little bit lucky. We did freeze those jobs, and we had fewer people available within the maintenance and operations team for plowing county roads. And I think we got lucky this winter that we didn't have lowland snow in Whatcom County. If we had, we would have been in a really tough situation, and we probably only would have plowed a handful of roads, and a lot of people may have had to wait some time if we had significant snow. So I want to be in a better position for next winter, and this is something that can potentially help.
1: Mm-hmm. So it sounds like this is potentially going to be this win-win situation, both for the Lummi Ferry as well as for the road fund. But I do want to ask about people being concerned about being continuously taxed upon them. And I do want to make sure that we address that, because it does sound like a lot of people are concerned about how high their property taxes are. I want to ask, I guess, about if there is maybe going to be looking at some restructuring of taxing in the county. Is that something on the table at all?
0: Yes, it's on the table every 2 years when we go through our budget. So this fall, the county will look at our budget. The county executive is taking on the lead on that, where he works with all the county departments. They propose a budget that includes the taxes to pay for that budget. That comes to the county council by September 1st, and then we have until December 1st.

0: to make a decision for the next 2 years, so for 2027 and 2028. So the county council will have a lot of discussions this fall about taxes and about how we're spending those tax dollars to support our community. So mm-hmm. that will be a big conversation for the county this fall. I hear from a lot of people about the concerns about county taxes, both property taxes and sales taxes. Mm-hmm. And we're in a really tough economy right now. A lot of people are struggling. You know, we see things such as our food banks are full, and the county has supported the food banks across the county. And a lot of people are struggling. So I think that is something that we should weigh as we consider taxing and how we pay for the services that are provided to the people of Whatcom County. So that is a big conversation, and that conversation will continue this fall.
1: Mm-hmm. Is there anything that you feel like I haven't yet addressed yet that you really want to talk about? Is there anything that people will want to know about for engagement purposes?
0: Yes. So another way to engage is to join the Ferry Advisory Committee. So the Ferry Advisory Committee has positions for people who live on Lummi Island and people who live off Lummi Island. Currently, we have two openings on that position, and both those openings are for unincorporated Whatcom County residents. So these are folks who are already paying into the ferry via the road fund, and I think it would be helpful to have more voices from unincorporated Whatcom County as part of that group that advises the county council, that advises the county executive on the ferry and on ferry financing. I think that's really important, and we're missing that voice in the discussions right now. So those positions are open. People can go to the county website and apply to be on that county advisory group, and that can help now and in the future to have that unincorporated Whatcom County voice on the Ferry Advisory Committee.
1: Mm-hmm. Is there anything else that you would like to add at this time, Councilmember Scanlon?
0: Yes, I think that Lummi Island is a great benefit to our community, and that I see it as our San Juan Island. It's a place that's accessible to Whatcom County residents to go for a day trip. It's a really beautiful place, especially if you walk on the ferry or bike on the ferry. You can park on the mainland side, walk on or bike on, or go across and rent a bike. There are places to visit on the island with publicly accessible beaches, as well as trails the Lummi Island Heritage Trust, their land bank, manages. So it's a great place to visit. Go with your family. Go with your friends. I went over a few weekends ago with a friend. We biked around the island. Went on a hike, checked out one of the beaches, and then had some food afterwards. So it is a great place to visit. I think it's a benefit to Whatcom County, and it's a great place for a local day trip. So I think it's something else that if people haven't been in a while or have never been, go check it out.
1: Thank you so much, John Scanlon.
2: 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I'm Joe Tian, along with Emma Toscani and Jason Upton.
3: Well, the Port of Bellingham is officially under new leadership as the Board of Commissioners approved Tiffany DeSimone as their new executive director, and she has formally accepted the position after acting as interim director since last summer. It comes at a time of much change for the port, with its board set to expand from 3 to 5 members this fall and amid redevelopment on the downtown waterfront. Tiffany also made a bit of port history as the first woman to hold the executive director position, and she joins us now on the afternoon news. Thanks for coming on today, Tiffany. Really appreciate the time, and congrats on making things official here at the port.
4: Thanks for having me.
3: So talk to us a little bit about your background with the port. What's been your experience before getting this interim role last summer?
4: Yeah, the bulk of my experience, thanks for asking the question. I've been with the port a little over 10 years in permanent positions. And for the last 5-ish years, I've been running a hefty amount of the operations between the marinas, a shipping terminal, our security program, as well as our community outreach, which includes Dockside Market and the Marine Life Center and our facility rentals. So that's been my experience deep into sort of the operational work of what the port does. Just over a year ago, stepping into the interim role, which I've been doing for about a year.
3: So how would you say that past experience and, you know, some varying positions at the port can inform you now that you're in this executive position?
4: Yeah, I mean, I think when you sort of have your hands dirty in the daily operations, you really understand sort of what needs to be happening on the ground, in the trenches, if you will, and understand what sort of tools and training folks need to be able to serve their community in those operational roles. I think that's really beneficial to have a good understanding of that. I feel I'll be able to communicate that to commissioners in a way that helps them make policy and governance decisions for overall port.

0: And so, what do you see as the ideal role an executive director plays in the port's overall operations? How do you see yourself fitting into the whole decision-making process?
1: Yeah, thanks for asking. That's definitely going to be a shift, right? From operations to more strategy discussions and implementing the commission's vision, which maybe is a question you're going to ask upcoming, welcoming two new commissioners to the board in the next few months. And so transitioning from getting out and really delegating and making sure that the operations are set up to run outside of my direct purview. So some work to do there. And then I really see the role of the executive director being able to implement the policy and strategy vision that the commission body as a whole has, and spending some time helping what will be a new commission for us onboarding, certainly in the next year, and moving from 3 to 5, which this will be a different structure for this board in particular. However, we have some good role models. There are plenty of other ports in the state who have 5 commissioners, and so speaking with peers across the state in how that works, but really setting up the transition to 5 in a way that sets the foundation and the base by some onboarding and information sharing right from the get-go.
0: And one of the things that was noted when you were approved by the Board of Commissioners is you're now the first woman to hold executive director position. What does that mean to you to have this part in port history?
1: Yeah, how exciting is that? I'm pretty excited about it. I am born and raised here, went to college at Western, moved away for 15 years, lived about the world, and have come back. I am very humbled to hold the position of first woman, but more importantly, it's really not about me particularly holding that position. It's more about sharing a different lived experience than maybe some of our other leadership has had. And so I think that's very exciting for the community. I think it shows Bellingham does want to look forward and have different views in leadership roles. So I'm very excited about it. I'm very humbled and getting in here and ready to get going.
0: Again, we're talking with Tiffany DeSimone, the newest executive director of the Port of Bellingham. Tiffany, what are your priorities when it comes to the port business now that you're officially the director? Does anything stand out in terms of what you want to put the agency's attention towards?
1: Yeah, thanks. That's a good question. As most of the community is aware, there's the port is the

0: basis of understanding of what that work is so that they can work and as a team to really advance the priorities of the port. If we're talking, if you would like to know about kind of where those are, I think the waterfront waterfront redevelopment is obviously forefront for people. Reactivation of our shipping terminal is extremely important, as well as we just completed a cleanup down at the down at our Fairhaven properties, which used to be a shipyard, doing some programming and some work about what development looks like on that site. And then obviously really bolstering up our airport and doing some air service development and marketing out there.
1: Yeah, and you know, talking about specific projects, the port just wrapped up that Bellingham Shipping Terminal modernization project, I believe, in 2025. Are there any other projects that are in motion or upcoming things that we should have our attention on that are, you know, big on the port's radar right now?
0: Outside of the shipping terminal?
1: Yeah.
0: Yeah, I mean, we've been talking in our last few commission meetings about our airport repaving project, which is a large project at the airport, and obviously instrumental in keeping that as a modern and well-kept facility with one runway. It's really important. So that shutdown for that, which we anticipate being about 28 days in 2027. I want to be really clear about that. There's been some information about what year that's going to be. And so talking about how do we activate out there during that closure and really begin putting resources in to the airport and hoping to return air service to more sustainable numbers.
1: And, you know, like you noted earlier, obviously the Ports Board of Commissioners expanding from 3 to 5 members with this fall's election. You know, what are your thoughts on expansion? How do you feel like this will change things? What difference do you see adding 2 new board members having?
0: I see longer meetings, I say in jest. But I really feel like the more voices, the better. As long as we can work as a team and continue to do that, I believe the port will continue its ability to receive public comment and input, which I think we've really opened those doors for folks. We're doing and working even more to provide opportunity. The different points of view, I think, will be valuable. I will look forward to that commission working as a body for this community. I do think we'll be able to be a bit more visible in the community with additional people. There's plenty of work to spread out among that size of a board. So I'm really looking forward to it. It'll be a change and one that I'm hoping that the community will get behind and support in onboarding and just reestablishing how this port works.
1: And, you know, just to wrap up and looking to the near future, we've got the World Cup coming this summer, which is just bringing a lot of stuff, obviously, to Seattle and Vancouver. But Bellingham now is an official fan zone here, one of, like, I think 8 or 9 across Washington. There's going to be a lot of activity, and the port's going to be right in the middle of it, right, with, you know, some watch parties on the Bellingham downtown waterfront. I mean, what role do you see the port playing in, you know, Bellingham and its fan zone? What do you see the importance of, you know, making an impression with this city to make on visitors here?
0: Yeah, I mean, Bellingham shows well, and especially when you have a sunny day on the bay, there's just really no competition anywhere for that. We have location, I believe, over everyone. Also, between the port and the city, we've done lots of coordination and are really looking forward to supporting our local business, which we hope will have the World Cup will have a good impact on them. As we know, cross-border traffic is down. And so that's tough for businesses. We hope that this will be a boost for those, in fact, and really look forward and have appreciated the partnership with the city in hosting folks on the downtown waterfront.
1: All right. Once again, that was Tiffany DeSimone, your newest executive director of the Port of Bellingham, filling us in on what's to come amid an important stretch for the port over these next few months. Thanks for coming on today, Tiffany. Really appreciate the time.
0: Thank you. I appreciate the time.
2: That's our show for this week. Thanks for listening. I'm Joe Tien.
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7: The champs are dethroned. I'm Chris Smith. The Spurs started the West Finals with a win in Oklahoma City and ended the series the same way with a 111-103 victory over the Thunder in Game 7. And ESPN's Short Sedano says West Final MVP Victor Wembanyama and the young Spurs knew they could crash the championship party far quicker than anyone imagined.
8: They were unflappable because they embraced the expectations. I talked to Victor numerous times over the course of the season, same with Stephon Castle, Dylan Harper. We taped it for SportsCenter, and they just felt like they were always ready for whatever was expected of them. And their internal expectations were different than the external ones. People thought, well, you know, they're ahead of schedule. They felt they were right on schedule, and they proved that.
7: Heard on ESPN Radio's Game Night. Entering this year, no NBA Finals team had more than one player under 23 years old score 200 points during an entire postseason, making the Spurs the first NBA Finals team with multiple players under 23 years old to score 200 points in a postseason, and they had three in Wemby, Castle, and Harper. The Spurs, who are headed to the NBA Finals for the first time since 2014, will play host to the Knicks on Wednesday on ESPN Radio and ABC. At the French Open, American Francis Tiafoe won a grueling third-round match of five sets that took 4 hours. But on the women's side, Coco Gauff's French Open title defense ended in the third round with a three-set loss. While four-time French Open champ Iga Swiatek lost in straight sets, ruining her 25th birthday, the loss, though, guarantees a new French Open singles champ in the men's and women's draws. Novak Djokovic was the last former men's champ standing, knocked out on Thursday.
9: Hey, it's Michelle Smallman, and coming up Monday, while we rightfully praise Jalen Brunson for getting the Knicks in the finals, I'll tell you the other players on the Knicks who deserve just as much love. It's Unsportsmanlike, 6 a.m. Eastern, right here on ESPN Radio, ESPN2, and ESPNU.

0: Sinclair one bar. It was fantastic.
1: Wow. Sean, that's a good one. I'll go back and remember 1992, Reebok had that campaign, Dan and Dave. Remember Dan O'Brien, Dave Johnson, and the whole thing was like, who was going to be the world's greatest athlete? O'Brien was like, I think he didn't even, I don't even think he made the team. I think he ended up missing the entire Olympic team, and Dave Johnson did make the team and won bronze in Barcelona, but that whole ad campaign absolutely went up in smoke. All right, 888-SAY-ESPN is that phone number. Coming up, who had the worst and the best week ever here on ESPN Radio?
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3: Prevails in Game 7, I'm Chris Smith. The Spurs will 111-103 conference finals takedown of the defending champion Thunder. Gave Victor Wembanyama his first trip to the NBA Finals 5 months after his 22nd birthday. San Antonio is the first finals teams with two top scorers, Wemby and third-year guard Stephon Castle, each 22 or below. And the Spurs big man says he's just chasing a dream.
4: Winning the Larry O'Brien, it's a childhood dream. And having a real shot at it, having a chance, tangible chance at winning it, at realizing a dream, you know, it's a chance. It's a lifetime chance, you know, you never know what's going to happen again.
3: Wemby is the fourth youngest all-NBA player all time to reach the finals and the youngest since Kobe Bryant in the 99-2000 season. For the series, Wemby had 19 blocks, the most in a conference final since Alonzo Mourning in 2005. He averaged over 28 points and just shy of 12 boards in the 7 games and received all 9 votes for the West Finals MVP. The Spurs host the Knicks in the NBA Finals on Wednesday on ESPN Radio and ABC. On the baseball, where White Sox slugger Muntaka Murakami is expected to miss 4 to 6 weeks with a grade 2 hamstring strain. 26-year-old, who entered Saturday, tied for the AL lead in home runs with 20, underwent imaging revealing the severity of his condition. Meanwhile, Fernando Tatis Jr. finally connected for his first home run of the season with a 451-foot solo shot in the fifth inning in the Padres' 9-4 loss to the Nationals. He had not gone deep in 240 plate appearances, the longest drought in the majors.
5: Hey, it's Evan Cohen. 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It's Unsportsmanlike, 6 a.m. Eastern, right here on ESPN Radio, ESPN2, and ESPNU.
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3: He was tearing it up. I mean, this guy is a professional baseball player.
4: 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And you can totally see why these two are very far apart on contract negotiations.
3: That's Brian Bloom. Masterful. Absolutely masterful. And should we just say it right now? Yeah, we'll say it.
4: Woo! Join Rick Todd and I as we break down the ups and downs of this Mariners season, plus the Seahawks offseason, breaking NBA expansion news with the Supersonics, the latest with your defending champion Bellingham Bells. 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
6: The NBA Finals are set. I'm Chris Smith. The Knicks swept their way into the NBA Finals while the Spurs won in seven games, making this the ninth NBA Finals matchup all time where one team swept the round before the finals and the other won seven games. And good news for New York as the team that swept went 5-3 in those finals. But ESPN radio announcers Mark Keshinger and PJ Carlesimo say this one's still going to be a tough matchup.
7: The New York Knicks, I know they've won 11 straight. I know they've been off a ton in this postseason with all the sweeps, but they're going to face a defense that they have not seen in the postseason.
8: Agreed, but they're also going to face a team that may be a little bit tired, even by next Wednesday. As young as this team is, and as good as they are on both ends of the floor, that is going to be a challenge getting ready for that game one. The good news for them, you know where that is. It's going to be in Frost Bank Center Antonio.
6: The Knicks went 2-1 against the Spurs this season, including a win for the NBA Cup title. Game 1 of the NBA Finals begins on Wednesday on ESPN Radio, ABC, and the ESPN app. On to the NFL, where the Vikings have hired Nolan Teasley as their general manager, sources told NFL Network's Tom Pelissero. Teasley spent the past 13 seasons with the Seahawks, where he began as an intern in advance to assistant GM in 2023. On the pitch, PSG became just the second team to win back-to-back Champion League titles after beating Arsenal 4-3 in the shootout. PSG is the 10th team in European Cup history to win consecutive titles.
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1: And that darn 6'4 from Kentucky,
0: Matt Jones.
2: What I like about James Harden is any game you turn on, he might be at any different weight. There's never been anyone in sports whose weight fluctuates more. Literally, in game one, I remember looking and watching him and going, you know, James looks like he's in pretty good shape. And then yesterday, he looked like the day after Thanksgiving James Harden.
0: Myron Metcalf.
3: Yeah, every time he walks into the locker room, it's like me when I go home, and they're like, "Oh, you looking good," you know.
2: He's definitely a guy who prefers the road color jerseys over the home.
3: Yes,
2: ones.
3: Yeah, he does. That's the only NBA player when he takes pictures is talking about angles, right? Like you got to shoot him at the right, like home.

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0: here on ESPN Radio. I hope you noticed during those games last night, during the Thunder and Spurs, that there were not one, not two, not three, but four guys playing in the fourth quarter that were former Kentucky players. I hope you noticed that, Myron, as De'Aaron Fox, Shea Alexander, Keldon Johnson, and Kaysen Wallace were hitting big buckets.
1: And all, if they're not being paid well, are going to be paid a lot more here soon. Kaysen's about to get a big
0: extension.
1: Shea's
0: been played pretty well, but you're right.
1: Well, his extension doesn't kick in, though. People don't realize it doesn't kick in for another couple years. So.

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2: It's a party like it's 1999. I'm Chris Smith. It's the Knicks' first trip to the finals since 1999 when they lost to the Spurs. But New York comes in winning 11 straight and swept their past two opponents. And ESPN's Danny Green says that presents a stiff challenge for the Spurs, who have eliminated the defending champs with flair.
3: I'm thinking that, you know, San Antonio's got a couple of days now. They're going to try to rest as much as they possibly can, prepare for the Knicks. Luckily, it doesn't start till Wednesday? So you have some time, but Knicks have even more rest, and hopefully Mitchell Robinson with that finger. You know, so I just want to see everybody healthy, but it's hard to say what each one of these coaches are thinking or saying, but I'm assuming if I'm the Knicks, I'm more in a better place or feeling better about it than San Antonio after having that heavyweight battle with OKC Thunder.
2: Heard on ESPN Radio's Game Night. Overall, teams coming off a 4-0 sweep are 20-4 all-time in any playoff series against teams coming off a series that went a full seven games. Game one in San Antonio on Wednesday night on ESPN Radio and ABC. Meanwhile, the French Open will stage a women's match in its night session on Monday for the first time in 3 years. The blockbuster women's fourth-round encounter between world number one Aryna Sabalenka and Naomi Osaka will end a run of 33 straight men's matches. Since the session was introduced in 2021, only four of the first 60 matches have been women's singles and none since 2023. And Claude Lemieux's brain is being donated to the Boston University CTE Center to research the long-term effects of repetitive brain injuries, his family said in a statement.
4: 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I'm back in the chair on the Rich Eisen Show on Monday, talking about who makes the NBA Finals to take on the Knicks starting Wednesday. And Baseball Hall of Famer John Smoltz joins us, too. 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

0: big, what is it,
1: who
0: Savio
1: this?
0: Vega? No, it's Lou Vega. Savio Vega was a wrestler. Lou Vega.
1: Who's this?
0: Lou Vega. Yeah.
1: This is the only song, right? This is his only hit?
0: No, he had four more. They just weren't as big.
1: But he had nothing like this, yeah. This is the song he can tour off
0: five.
1: On.
0: I mean, like, he got four chances at it before he got to this one.
2: It was the fifth one.
0: And the fifth one, you know, they say fifth one's a charm. And yeah. That's what happened here with my man Lou. Sweet man. Lou Vega here. All right, so we talked a little basketball. I got to tell you a story, Myron. You want to sit back, story time with Uncle Matt here?
1: Which is basically every Sunday. It's kind of the show we do. It's kind of the show we do. The show we kind of do is story time with Matt a little bit.
0: But we talk about your stories, too.
1: I know. But you said it like it was a new segment. Like, for the first time, Matt's going to tell a story. Oh, okay. Yeah, okay. Yeah, this is what we do.
0: All right. Well, way to knock me out.
1: No, this is great. I want to hear about your story.
0: So, you know, I'm a Carolina Hurricanes fan. Look at this hat right here. See that? Go Canes.
1: They got a cool symbol.
0: They do have a cool symbol. They're in the Stanley Cup Finals for the first time since 2006. So I decided, you may have heard a couple weeks ago, I said I'm going to the Eastern Conference Finals and I'm going to go on the road. So I went to Game 3 in Montreal, Quebec. Now, when's the last time you've been to Quebec, Myron?
1: I haven't been to Quebec.
0: I hadn't either. And I went and I landed in the airport and I was, even though I was on a flight from America, I was the only Hurricanes fan. As we walked to the customs, the guy at the customs,

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2: Subaru. This year marks 250 years since the signing of the Declaration of Independence, an event that changed history and ignited the American spirit. Nowhere is that spirit more evident than in the world of sports, and we at KPUG are revisiting some of the greatest calls in sports history, including Al Michaels and the Miracle on Ice.
3: Long shot, Gray able to get a piece of it to sweep it away. 28 seconds, the crowd going insane. The legend on gets checked by Ramsey. McClanahan is there. The puck is still loose. 11 seconds. You've got 10 seconds. The countdown going on right now. Morrow up the slope. 5 seconds left in the game. Over. You believe in miracles? Yes! Unbelievable.
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8: Oh.

0: How mean the kids were, because I kind, you know, I have this view of Montreal as like Canadians are so much nicer than us.
1: Yeah.
0: First of all, I think that, you know, the exchange rate now for Canadian money, I don't know if you know this.
1: You always talk about the exchange rate. This is the fourth week in a row that you have mentioned the exchange rate of the Canadian dollar. I don't know if you got investments or something.
0: It's not good. It's not good for Canada right now. Like, they don't get as much. So they're very angry about it. So if you have an American dollar,
1: yeah,
0: in theory, it should only be like 72 cents in Montreal.
1: Okay.
0: But they make you pay one for one. So you're losing on everything. And they seem to be proud to be like, you will give me an American dollar and we will deal. You will eat the exchange rate and okay. That's what's happening.
1: Okay. I mean, you've been talking a lot about the exchange rate. I mean, it's been a thing that you've been talking about.
0: Okay, wait a minute. Tim in Chicago says that Myron is embarrassing himself with the national anthem. Go ahead, Tim.
1: Embarrassing myself? What is he saying?
2: Hey, guys.
0: Tim.
2: Okay.
0: What's up?
2: Hey. Yeah, can you? Hey, so you guys are embarrassing?
1: What happened?
0: His windows, I think, just closed. His Windows 95.
1: He said, I was embarrassing myself. What did he mean?
0: Stuart in North, I don't know. We'll never know. Stuart in North Carolina. Go ahead, Stuart.
1: Okay.
0: All right. Well, there you go. You just ran every single person off. By the way, who's your pick? Who's your pick in the Stanley Cup Finals? Carolina or Las Vegas?
1: Oh, I thought Las Vegas beat the best team in hockey, so you got to pick them. I think they have to be a favorite.
0: But what do you base that on? What about
1: the best team
0: what about our second line? Taylor Hall, Jackson Blake, and Jordan Martin.
1: They beat the best team in hockey.
0: Logan Stankoven. You're not gonna acknowledge
1: if
0: them?
1: You go through the team that was the best team in hockey all year long, the way that they did, you can't pick against Vegas. You can't.
0: The money favorite is Carolina, and I'm going to argue that we are the best team in hockey. And shout out to Rod Brindamore. May become the first coach ever to play for a team and win a cup, and then coach the same team and win the cup. That would be very good. We'll get back to the NBA next. Here, I'm Matt Myron.
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13: 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And right now there's two players in Sinner and Alcaraz. that are so far above the rest of the field.

0: two or three steps above him at the moment, as they are for pretty much everyone else.
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5: It will be the 8th straight season without a repeat NBA champion, extending the longest streak in NBA history. I'm Chris Smith. The Knicks and Spurs marks the second finals matchup between two teams that have outscored their opponents by 10 or more points per game in the playoffs entering the finals. On First Take host Stephen A. Smith says the Knicks have too much firepower, outscoring their opponents by 19.4 points per game this postseason, which is over 9 points more than the Spurs.
6: Talking about one of the great players in the game today in Jalen Brunson, a guy in Carl Anthony Towns that's a facilitator and a sniper from long range, with guys like OG Anunoby, Mikal Bridges, Josh Hart, and others who know their roles and have played it exceptionally well. And Mike Brown, who's a championship-tested coach, is a man that's got two rings as an assistant coach. He's coached in an NBA Finals before, and you know that he knows what he's doing. And so you know that the New York Knicks, back in the NBA Finals for the first time since 1999, are primed and ready and rested to go.
5: The Knicks will be the first team in NBA history to play three opponents that were coming off a seven-game series in a single postseason. Game one set for Wednesday in San Antonio on ESPN Radio and ABC. In Paris, four-time French Open champion Iga Swiatek lost in straight sets, ruining her 25th birthday. The loss also guarantees a new French Open singles champion in both the men's and women's draws. Novak Djokovic was the last former men's champ standing before he was knocked out on Thursday. On to baseball, where the Cardinals host the Cubs in an NL Central showdown. 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

0: ESPN Radio. Did you just ask who is this?
1: No, I know who this is. This is the band.
0: All right, I'll wait. Let's see if you can guess which band this is. Relatively famous band.
1: It is. It's very. He had the saxophone player.
0: Okay. Now, hang on. Shh, James, don't say a word. I want to hear Myron's thought.
1: He had the saxophone player. I know this. I can see him. And it's something band.
0: You're thinking of Dave Matthews.
1: Dave Matthews, yes.
0: This is not the Dave Matthews band. Please try again. James, stop. Stop, James.
1: This ain't Dave Matthews.
0: This is not Dave Matthews. Please try again.
1: Is this somebody trying to be Dave Matthews?
0: No. It's actually a singer that I would argue is maybe more famous than Dave Matthews.
1: Bigger than Dave Matthews.
0: Dave Matthews.
1: I don't know who. I don't know. It sounds like Dave Matthews to me.
0: It is a young man named Eddie Vedder from Pearl Jam.
1: Oh, okay. He's not bigger than Dave Matthews, is he?
0: No.
1: Eddie Vedder bigger than Dave Matthews? I don't think that's...
0: I think Eddie Vedder is bigger. I think Pearl Jam as a band is bigger than Dave Matthews, yes.
1: I don't know if the numbers back that. I mean, Dave Matthews, when they toured, like when I was coming up, they would tour like...
0: Yes, but Pearl Jam
1: stadium.
0: So was Pearl Jam. I mean, Pearl Jam, Dave Matthews is more like Jimmy Buffett. Pearl Jam is more like Bruce Springsteen, if you're going to compare. Like, Dave Matthews is still like, go, get high, sit on the grass, and sing. Pearl Jam is like, this is one of the biggest rock groups of all time.
2: Part of a huge movement, and he was like it.
0: Yeah, I mean, it's grunge. Like Nirvana and Pearl Jam. That's grunge. I mean, like, that was a whole movement of music were basically those two.
1: It sounds like Dave Matthews. That's what I thought it was. I thought it was Dave Matthews.
0: All right. So you're going to take back your saying Dave Matthews is bigger than Pearl Jam.
1: Well, I don't know the answer to that. I mean, I mean, depending on who, what's the point of reference? I don't know. I think coming up, I heard more about Dave Matthews than I heard about Pearl Jam.
0: Well, I mean, you're wrong, but that's okay. All right, so let's talk for a second. This is a big weekend of a sport that I don't... Do you follow college baseball at all?
1: Not a ton.
0: Is that something? Is that something you ever... Here's
1: the
0: why
1: playoffs.
0: I like college.
1: How about the playoffs, though?
0: Well, the playoffs have started. This is the...
1: Omaha, right?
0: Omaha's the World Series, but this is the playoffs. It's the first round, and here's the way they do this. They have 16 seeds, Myron, and they make little four-team pods for each 16 seeds. So if you're one of the top 16 seeds, you get to host it at home, and then you play in a double elimination tournament with these other three teams in your pod. What I love about college baseball is how random and ridiculous it is.

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7: It's a party like 1999. I'm Chris Smith. It's the Knicks' first trip to the finals since 99 when they lost to the Spurs. But New York comes in winning 11 straight, swept their past two opponents, and ESPN's Danny Green says that presents a stiff challenge for the Spurs, who beat the defending champs with flair.
8: I'm thinking that, you know, San Antonio's got a couple days now. They're going to try to rest as much as they possibly can, prepare for the Knicks. Luckily, it doesn't start till what, Wednesday? So you have some time, but Knicks have even more rest, and hopefully Mitchell Robinson with that finger. You know, I just want to see everybody healthy, but it's hard to say what each one of these coaches are thinking or saying. But I'm assuming if I'm the Knicks, I'm more in a better place or feeling better about it than San Antonio after having that heavyweight battle with OKC Thunder.
7: Heard on ESPN Radio's Game Night. Overall, teams coming off a 4-0 sweep are 20-4 all-time in any playoff series against teams coming off a series where they went a full 7 games. Game 1 set for Wednesday in San Antonio on ESPN Radio and ABC. Meanwhile, the French Open will stage a women's match in its night session on Monday for the first time in 3 years. The blockbuster women's fourth round encounter between world number one Aryna Sabalenka and Naomi Osaka will end a run of 33 straight men's matches. Since the session was introduced in 2021, only 4 of the first 60 matches have been women's singles and none since 2023. And Claude Lemieux's brain is being donated to the Boston University CTE Center to research the long-term effects of repetitive brain injuries, his family said in a statement.
9: Hey, this is Rich Eisen. I'm back in the chair on the Rich Eisen Show on Monday, talking about who makes the NBA Finals to take on the Knicks starting Wednesday. And Baseball Hall of Famer John Smoltz joins us, too. That's the Rich Eisen Show on Disney+, the ESPN app, and ESPN Radio.

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2: The theme was Tennessee fights Kentucky. 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
0: Myron Metcalf.
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2: 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He fought Trainwreck Tommy.
3: 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I tell you that much. 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
2: It is Matt and Myron here on ESPN Radio. During the break, Myron told me he's taking 2 weeks off in June to become a survivalist.
3: That's not what I said. You don't support me the way you should, man, sometimes.
2: Well, tell people real quick what you said you were going to do during your vacation. Well, you're thinking about going off the grid and learning how to do what?
3: I'm doing a lot of fun stuff, but my dream has always been to get dropped in the wilderness with just like basic goods, maybe a machete, and just live off the land for like 48 hours. Like to be able to get my own food, start a fire, pitch a tent. That's always been something because I watch survivalist shows.
2: But yeah. Why do you want to do that? Like I just think it's cool
3: skills to
2: now.
3: Have, though. I think it's cool skills. I think it's just a cool thing I've always wanted to do.
2: But what are you going to do with it?
3: I want to go to the woods and see if I can do something cool and just, you know.
2: But what if it doesn't work? Like, what if you get in the woods and your machete is not enough and that you're just walking around the woods getting ticks and not being able to find food and like, what's the point?
3: I mean, there'll be a distress call, I'm sure. You know, like a flare or something like that. But I just want to be able to know how to do it. And there are these survivalist camps here in Minnesota you can go to.
2: It's a camp.
3: I've thought about going to it. Yeah. For a couple days. Not like my whole vacation, but just being able to live up.
2: Sometimes
3: I need you to just say, hey, man, go follow your dreams. You know, I don't need all the extra commentary sometimes,
2: all right,
3: man.
2: All right, Aaron Rodgers, if you would like to go follow your dreams into the woods.
3: I want to learn, that's all.
2: All right. I just want to make sure we have a cameraman there to watch you attempt with you. Y'all, you want some machete. Can you see Myron just walking around with a machete? Oh, never mind. I can't do it. You can tune in to Baseball Action tonight. The Cardinals host the Cubs. 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And the ESPN app. You're a Minnesota guy, Myron, and I don't know. I don't know that I've ever heard two teammates less on the same page than they were this week. Kyler Murray was asked about his battle or competition with J.J. McCarthy. And let's do Kyler first. Here's what Kyler had to say about it.
4: It's been great. It's been great. Obviously, I know he's a younger guy, so any way I can help him, obviously, I feel like, you know, I've played 7 years now, going on eight, so I'm considered a veteran, even though I don't see myself as that. Give him any knowledge that he needs. Again, you know, we're both competitors, and I know, you know, we both want what's best for the team.
5: Been receptive to hearing criticism?
4: Of course. Yeah, he's overly receptive, you know, and he's always communicating, asking questions, stuff like that, so it's been good.
2: Very magnanimous.
3: Yeah.
2: Very leader-like, I thought, in his comments. And that's what you want from a veteran. Now, the other guy, J.J. McCarthy, younger guy, well, I wonder what he had to say about it.
6: It's a true competition. That's what I was told. But at the end of the day, it matters what I do out here every single day. And that's the only thing I'm focused on.
7: J.J., what's your relationship been like with Kyler so far?
6: You know, it's just like two guys in a classroom. You know, he sits on one side, I sit on the other side, and it's the coach's responsibility to teach us and coach us. So,
7: is there any awkwardness, like, between you two?
6: Awkwardness, you know, it's just like the same feeling, you know, when you're in high school and there's another person on the other side of the room. That's just kind of how it is. So I wouldn't say there's any awkwardness.
3: Jeez.
2: Little different than Kyler's. Myron, your thoughts on the different answers as to what's going on?
3: I think J.J. McCarthy's become unlikable, and that's going to be a problem for him in his career. And he's going to end up going from a backup quarterback to a number three guy or someone who's on a different roster. In moments like that, Matt,

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2: There's a lot of different things that the NFL is trying to do. Games, you know, every day of the week. Now we're going to Australia. We're going to the four corners. Is it the four corners of the earth?
3: Checking.
2: Just want to make sure.
3: I believe that's the saying.
2: Okay. Yeah. Didn't know how many quarters there are.
3: And I checked.
2: Corners.
4: There are no corners.
2: There are no corners.
4: On the earth.
2: Yeah. Unless you're a flat earther.
3: Unless you're a globist, then there's no corners, but.
2: Didn't one of the astronauts send a picture?

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1: 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You can do Matt Myron. Well, I'm just trying to promote our show.
2: I'm sorry, I couldn't help it. You put on Britney, and I just...
1: Is that the musical artist that does it for you?
2: I love Britney. Yeah.
1: No Christina?
2: I'm a Britney guy. More than Christina, yeah. I think.
1: See, I was a Christina guy. She's just a little more saucy. More my.
2: Okay, that makes sense.
1: Well, you know, I mean, you kind of like that. We each have things that we prefer. It's Matt Myron here on ESPN Radio. So this week, the Protect College Sports Act of 2026 was released. Yeah. Now, a lot of people have been hearing Congress talks about this, and you've probably glazed over and said, you know, wake me when something passes. And I could totally understand why someone would say that. But what I think is important about this is the bill, Myron, that if college sports is going to have legislation, if they're going to have Congress get involved, this is the bill that will work or not. All the other prior attempts, the President's Commission, the SCORE Act, I think we can safely say none of those are going to work. Mm-hmm. The only one that has a chance to pass and really become the new laws of college sports is this. It's Ted Cruz and Maria Cantwell, one Republican and one Democrat. And because of the rules of Congress, whatever they pass has to be bipartisan. Yeah. This is the only bipartisan one. Now, it has a number of provisions in it. And I just want to quickly go over what, if this passes, Myron, what would be the new rules and whether you think they're good or bad. Number one would be NIL national standards that basically puts a salary cap, for lack of a better term, on college athletics. What that number is, who knows, but that it puts a salary cap on it. Myron, do you think that is a good idea or bad idea?
2: Yeah, I think you need some sort of salary cap. I think you need something. So I think if you can execute it, it makes sense to me. I just want to see more details about
1: it. It says that each athlete in college starts the year after they graduate high school. They get 5 years to play 5 years. So you get 5 years of college eligibility, and you can transfer one time, and that's it. What do you think about that? No exceptions.
2: Yeah, you know, to me, I don't have a problem with people deciding to transfer, you know, if that's what they want to do, and coaches are allowing them to do that. I think transfer one time is pretty restrictive, especially with some of the NIL offers. Like, at the end of the day, Matt, you're going to have people who can go from making six figures to seven figures, depending on the opportunity. I don't like the idea of potentially restricting someone when they have that opportunity.
1: So you don't agree with the transfer
2: rules? Don't agree with the transfer rules.
1: Okay, next rule. Coaches cannot leave their teams in the middle of the season. They would have to wait until the season is over before they go to another team. This is being called the Lane Kiffin rule.
2: Yeah, I don't. Unless you move the... Again, if you change the transfer portal window, maybe, but it's going to be hard because teams want to get sort of a head start on assembling that next team when they get a different coach. So
1: but this would ban that. You would not be able to do it.
2: Yeah, but there are so many things in this, Matt, where you and I know there's another two or three things that have to happen to make it work, and this feels like that to me.
1: By the way, I want to note, if this passes, a lot of people are like, well, it'll get overturned in court. I actually don't think it will. I mean, we don't have to, I used to do practice law. We don't have to go into the details of why. But the reason it gets overturned in court, all these things, is because of the antitrust laws. That's why all this stuff gets overturned. If this passes, Congress is saying the antitrust laws don't apply to college sports, which means all of this stuff.

0: will be upheld. So, like, there's a worry. People have said, well, whatever they pass will get overturned. I actually do not think that will happen. I think if they pass this, almost all of it actually would get upheld. All right, what about this? A college scholarship guarantee. If you offer a kid a scholarship, you are guaranteeing them the scholarship for the rest of their college and medical coverage during college and after college for any injuries they occur while a student athlete. That's not what happens now. Do you like that?
1: So you're saying if someone's on, if you give someone a scholarship, they're on your roster, they get that scholarship for
0: they have it unless they choose to transfer. You can't just pull it from them.
1: I like that because, Matt, you know this. I don't know if the general public knows that scholarships aren't guaranteed.
0: Yes, like,
1: the problem with this portal conversation that I hate is a lot of people assume that kid just wants another opportunity. He doesn't want to stay at one school. You have no idea how many coaches are pulling kids into meetings and saying, listen, man, there's a kid we're bringing in and we need that scholarship. So I'm going to try to help you find a new place, but you're not going to be here. That happens all the time. So
0: I think the medical care thing is huge.
1: That's a big
0: thing. And what also makes it huge is some of these schools, small schools, allege they can't even afford that. Yeah. Whether they can or not, this is now going to be. And then finally, it keeps conferences. Once this is passed, teams will not be able to merge into the power conferences. You will not. There'll be no new teams in the SEC, no new teams in the Big Ten, et cetera. Do you like that?
1: I don't like it because it's not real. Like the revenue is going to demand that these things happen. My thing, Matt, is everyone can't afford
0: it. This will make it illegal.
1: But where's the money coming from to execute all this? That's the part that doesn't make sense to me. There's a financial gap in this whole conversation.
0: The NCAA, by the way, has said they support this.
1: Of course, because they're not the schools that got to come up with all the money to make it work. So I'm curious to see how it's executed.
0: Well, it is. This is something, if you care about college sports, you should follow.
1: It's a huge thing.
0: This will govern the next 20 years of college sports. And some of these rules are fundamentally changing stuff. Also, refuses to say one way or the other whether college athletes should be employees. That's also important. It gives college athletes still the chance to argue that they're employees. We'll be back.
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6: I'm John Ryder. The San Antonio Spurs are heading to the NBA Finals for the first time in 12 years after dispatching the defending champion Thunder 111-103 in Game 7 of the West Finals last night at Oklahoma City. Victor Wembanyama with a team-high 22 points, and Julian Champagne was a factor again, scoring 18 of his 20 off made threes. Head coach Mitch Johnson on the third-year forward's impact.
7: Julian has been phenomenal. He's had games where he's missed shots and he's had double-digit rebounds. His spacing causes gravity whether he makes shots or not. And at times when we haven't scored, he's made huge shots. He's been an absolute unsung hero because some of those other guys have the basketball in their hands more and they're probably a part of maybe more highlights other than making threes. And Julian's been an integral part of our team defense, team rebounding, and all that leads to us playing fast, which is our best version of our offense. And when he's a recipient of it, he usually makes it. But he's been absolutely phenomenal.
6: And now there will be a different NBA champion for the eighth straight season. That's the longest stretch all time. Spurs moving on to face the Knicks. Game one of the NBA Finals on Wednesday night in San Antonio. Right here on ESPN Radio, and watch it on ABC. Every finals game is on ESPN Radio and the ESPN app. At the French Open, 15th-seeded Marta Kostyuk ousted a four-time Czech champ Iga Świątek in straight sets, including breezing in the second set, 6-1. The golf final round of the Charles Schwab in Fort Worth, Eric Cole has the lead at 12-under, one ahead of Ryan Gerard. Sunday Night Baseball in St. Louis, Cardinals and Cubs rivals on ESPN Radio. Coverage starting at 6:30 Eastern. Orioles lead the Blue Jays 1-0 in the third.
8: Hey, it's Evan Cohen. Coming up Monday, we'll continue to react to the NBA playoffs and look ahead to the finals. And I'll tell you if the Knicks can finish the job. 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
1: Quimby and the Spurs, they rally down 3-2, and they eliminate the defending champs on their home floor in Game 7. And for the first time in 12 years, the San Antonio Spurs are headed to the NBA Final.
0: We're counting down the days until tip-off. 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
2: Finally, we got a great Game 7 that we could talk about. And it sees the Spurs advancing to the NBA Finals for the first time since 2014. 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I'm Jonathan Zaslow. Our pal is David Dennis Jr. I'll tell you, I was worried going into yesterday. I was worried going into last night. All the hype around the game, Spurs, Thunder, two best teams, Wembanyama, back-to-back MVP, Shai Gilgeous-Alexander. Because reality is, Game 1 was great.
3: Yeah.
2: Games 2 through 6, not good. Good storylines. Good drama from one game to the next. The games weren't good. And we've seen earlier this postseason, you know, Toronto-Cleveland, not a good Game 7. Philly-Boston wasn't a very good Game 7. Cleveland-Detroit, awful Game 7. And finally, we had a great game last night.
3: Yeah, you know, it's been a weird series in that way. It's kind of reminiscent, and Zaz, I think you're familiar with this series, the Heat-Spurs the first time, 2013.
2: What a series.
3: Yeah. Did you get a...
2: Yeah, you know what? During the break here, I'll go get my championship ring. I'll show you just to prove it, but go ahead.
3: Okay, yeah. I've heard tell that you may have gotten a ring from there. But it reminded me of that. If you recall, like, the first five games were all kind of blowouts. I think maybe game one was close, but, like...

0: minus 7,000 or something in the finals. The Thunder were picking on him the whole time. Wemby's out. Cornette's in. If Cornette is in and that lead is down to 4 with Wemby has 5 fouls, this is a totally different game. I don't think the Spurs are going to win that game if that's the case. And Cornette saved that game just like he saved the NBA from Magic City Monday. But that's a whole different thing. Cornette is, you know, like that was just an incredible, incredible play.
1: Unbelievable. The NBA playoffs are on ESPN Radio. 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He's David Dennis Jr. I'm Jonathan Zaslow. Coming up next, did the Giannis Antetokounmpo market just open up? 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

0: From 1995.
1: And the 0-1 pitch on the way to Edgar Martinez. Swung on the line down the left field line for a base hit. Here comes Joy. Here is Junior to third base. They're going to wave him in. The throw to the plate will be late. The Mariners are going to play for the American League Championship. I don't believe it. It just continues. My, oh my. Edgar Martinez with a double. Rip down the left field line, and they are going crazy at the Kingdom.
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2: You'll

0: from Sam Presti of Chet Holmgren and a couple of first-round draft picks. That's something Milwaukee would likely do. I think the Giannis market just got super interesting because of Chet Holmgren's performance last night.
1: Well, OKC does, if they put their assets on the table, they have the best offer. They have a star right now. They have all picks up like that. But also, Sam Presti is not that kind of guy. He's not a guy. He's not a blow-up-your-future guy for the superstar. He's never been that. And the bigger thing is, if I'm Sam Presti, I also, yes, Chet was a shell himself, all those things. But I'm also like, our two second and third best scorers were out, and we took them to seven. If we ran this back next year,
0: it's a good point.
1: We could probably, like, we could, I think we got a good shot.
0: That now, could keep you from making an emotional decision.
1: Yeah, like, it's not like everybody was there and they got blown out. They took a team of seven without their J-Dub and A.J. Mitchell, right? So I would probably be more confident saying, let's run this back with what we have, get a couple of assets, see what we, like, Dort may be gone. Now, if Hartenstein is gone, then you really have to start thinking about some other bigs that you want to replace them with. But you have picks. You have some things that you can do on the fringes that can help out. I'm not sure this was enough for Sam Presti to say, let's blow this whole thing up.
0: Incredible performance last night from San Antonio. And not just that Wembanyama was great. He wasn't out of this world, which makes it all the more impressive. Yeah. Because everybody on this really young San Antonio team was completely up for the moment. From the get-go, all of them. It was a team, a young team that was totally ready to win on the road Game 7. Coming up next, the Spurs win four more games. Can they do it in the finals now? This is Game Day on ESPN Radio and the ESPN app.
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0: right. 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
9: Yes, it is time for Trident Talk once again. Welcome to it. We're at sunny T-Mobile Park in front of the Mariners and the Diamondbacks. M's looking for the sweep against Arizona this afternoon. We have the pregame show with Curtis Rogers in about an hour from right now. In the meantime, we have an excellent Trident Talk on deck for you. We are going to chat with one of our absolute favorites. Mariners are, of course, celebrating 50 seasons, so we have a couple of conversations along those lines. One, a guy who made a big impact on the Mariners in recent years who's in this ballpark with the Diamondbacks. Aaron and I caught up with Paul Sewald to talk about his time in Seattle and a fun story about ice cream. That's going to come up in a few minutes. You'll enjoy that one. We'll chat with Cole Young as well, off to such a good start for the Mariners this season, playing full-time at second base. Also, Ryan Lefevre, he's the broadcaster for the Kansas City Royals. He really has a unique connection to the Mariners. His dad managed the Mariners. Also, he has some very fun stories about spending time in the booth with Rick Riz when he was much younger. So when Lefevre was just a kid. So he'll talk about those stories and how much Rick influenced him. So that's going to come up. First, though, we're going to chat with Kelly Rutherford, talking about what's coming up the rest of June at home, starting with the Mets. The Mets in town starting Monday.
10: Yeah, Mets are in town, and we've got a lot of fun stuff going on then, too. On the first is our Pride Night here at T-Mobile Park. On the second, we are celebrating Lou Gehrig Day, which is always really special across the league. And then we've got our midweek matinee, 12:40 start, so call in sick.
9: Yes.
10: Get those doctor's notes ready, and we'll see you at the ballpark.
9: Yeah, June, sunshine. I mean, it'll be so much better than working, being at the ballpark.
10: Absolutely.
9: Yeah. Well, that's something we can guarantee. It'll be better than being at work. Yes.
10: 100%.
9: That's great. And then a long road trip after that. The Mariners are at Detroit, Baltimore, D.C. They're gone for a while, but then back home for Baltimore midweek, mid-June. So the 16th of June for a three-game set.
10: Mm-hmm. Yeah, and we've got two value games right off top, which is really great. Easy way for fans to get into the ballpark at a really reasonable price. So that's Tuesday and Wednesday, June 16th and 17th. And then on June 18th, we are getting the World Cup festivities started here at T-Mobile Park. We've got a Stars and Stripes soccer jersey on the 18th to get ready for the U.S. men's national team playing on the 19th.
9: Yes.
10: Right across the street.
9: Yeah. So, World Cup in the day,
10: mm-hmm.
9: Mariners and Red Sox at night.
10: Yeah, ultimate doubleheader.
9: Yes. There's got to be more than a few people that are doing the doubleheader that day.
10: I would think so. It'd
9: be amazing.
10: I would think so.
9: What
10: I hope so.
9: What a great day.
10: Yeah, absolutely.
9: Fireworks night, too, that night?
10: Yes.

0: our second fireworks night. Love it. So, you know, long day, but really fun day if you're doing the doubleheader there.
1: Worth it. It's always fun when the Red Sox are in town, too.
0: Absolutely. Yeah. And then Sunday, obviously Father's Day here at the ballpark. No better way to spend your Father's Day than with your dad soaking up some baseball.
1: Yeah, always a great day to go to the ballpark on Father's Day. Mariners hit the road again after that. They'll go to Cole Young's hometown in Pittsburgh, so he'll get to go home, which will be super fun. Cleveland after that. It's fun to see Cleveland in June as opposed to early in the season. So hopefully, fingers crossed, we won't have a bunch of rainouts and bad weather and everything else. I feel like we're in Cleveland in April every single year. So
0: like
1: the fact it's June is amazing.
0: Yeah.
1: I love that. And then back home, the end of June into July, it starts with the Angels, who we haven't seen in a while at that point.
0: Yeah, so good division matchup there. And then the first 10,000 fans on Monday, Tuesday, and Thursday will take home a Cal Raleigh Funko Pop.
1: Oh, I like that.
0: Yeah, he's got a little torpedo bat and a trident. So
1: yes.
0: Really fun look there.
1: Yes.
0: Yeah, and the interesting Wednesday off day right in the middle of the series there.
1: Oh, wow. That's weird. You didn't realize that. Is that also World Cup action?
0: Probably. I would guess
1: so. Yeah, it must be. That is, in the middle of the series, it's got to be World Cup.
0: It has to be.
1: The schedule, it's not just the Mariners kind of dealing with this. It's any team that is kind of near a World Cup venue. There's some funky things happening with the schedule, and that's one of them. But, hey, home off days are pretty rare for the Mariners. So
0: absolutely.
1: They'll take them every single time. So the series resumes on Thursday against the Angels.
0: The series resumes and finishes on Thursday versus the Angels. Yeah.
1: Awesome. And then this is going to be a great weekend. This is actually the final home weekend before the All-Star break. The Blue Jays are in town. A little rematch.
0: Yes, yes. You know, it's always a fun time when we play the Blue Jays here. So hoping lots of Mariner fans show up and turn out. And, you know, great timing with the celebration of 250 years of America that weekend. We've got patriotic fireworks on Friday night, 4th of July bucket hat that we're giving away thanks to our friends at Coke on Saturday, the 4th of July. And then kids will get to run the bases post game on Sunday. And then to your point, it's into the All-Star break for games here at T-Mobile Park, at least.
1: And the All-Star break. And this will be the first time the Mariners will have seen the Blue Jays since last year, so I feel like they'll be a little extra this time around in this series at T-Mobile Park.
0: Yeah, it's going to feel a little different.
1: Yeah, yeah. Well, thank you for the look at... It's hard to believe we're already staring at before the All-Star break. Things are moving awfully quickly as we head towards June, but thank you. There's a lot of fun stuff going on, and we always appreciate the overlook on everything.
0: Yeah, thanks for having me.
1: I very much appreciate Callie Rutherford from the front office giving us a look at what's coming up the rest of the month of June and into July before the All-Star break. Coming up next, we're going to chat with Cole Young. We'll do that when we return right after this on Triton Talk, brought to you by Chevy Silverado. Take on the Northwest with Chevy Silverado.
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2: Torrey Lovallo, the manager for the Diamondbacks, to keep him in. Swinging a line drive, bobbled, re-caught by Cole Young, way to his left, loses his cap, makes the catch. A throw to first will double up Corbin Carroll. Holy smokes, a juggling act by Cole Young, way to his left. He got some leather on it. The ball popped out of his glove. He re-caught it on the way down. Spin move. The throw to Naylor. The double up Carroll. And that will retire the side. And what a defensive gem on the juggling act by Cole Young.
3: Yeah, nice play in this series by Cole Young. He's off to a wonderful start, especially defensively. He has been outstanding. Aaron and I recently caught up with Cole Young to talk about the start to his season.
4: Cole, it's your first full season in the big leagues. Last year you came up, made your debut in May, but this time you just hit the ground running from spring training into opening day. Does this year feel a little different after having almost all of a full season last year and then beginning this year in the big leagues for you?
5: Yeah, it's nice to start with the team opening day. It's a little tough, you know, joining a team mid-year and, you know, all the stuff that comes with that. But yeah, it's nice. Nice to, be in the team opening day and, you know, go through the ups and downs of the season with one team. And, yeah, it's nice to just be with the team for the full year. And I think this is my second time I did with Arkansas. I stayed in Arkansas the full year. So, it's just nice to, you know, be with the same guys the whole year. And, like I said, go through the ups and downs.
3: What did you learn about your time in the majors last year that's helped you going into this year?
5: I'd say the biggest thing for me is routine. That's something that, you know, I had to learn last year, is just having a solid routine and, you know, kind of forgetting about what happens in the game and, just coming in the next day and still doing the routine and not swaying away from it and not, you know, getting caught up in the results. So it's more so just trusting what I do before the game, whether it's early work or, you know, training room stuff or weight room stuff, just, you know, trusting that, not getting caught up in the results and, just doing it every single day, just coming in here and just making consistent and, you know, try to be the same guy every day.
3: That seems really hard to do, not getting caught up in the results, like
5: yeah.
3: The ups and the downs and the good and the bad through the course. How do you do that?
5: Yeah, I mean, it's tough. You know, obviously you want to look at the scoreboard and have really good stats, but, you know, usually when you're searching for results, it doesn't come your way, and that's what I've realized. So, you know, whenever I focus on the process and, you know, just prioritize, like, having a good plan once I go up to the plate and just trusting that and just being okay with failing, and I think that's the biggest thing for me, is just, like, going up with a plan and trusting it, and, you know, if I fail, it's part of the game, and that helps me with the results side of it. But, yeah, it's definitely a tough mental game, trying to focus on results, but... like I said, just trusting the process, and, you know, if I do that every single day, then, you know, end of September I'll look up at the scoreboard and there'll be good results.
4: Cole, the idea of going to the plate with a plan, does the plan change within the game at bat to an at bat? Does it change over the course of the season? How often does that plan stay static, and how often does it deviate?
5: Yeah, I think it just all depends on the pitcher and, you know, studying the pitcher, and then also studying too, like, how teams have been pitching you the past few series and kind of forming a plan around that. So, you know, just studying the pitcher and, you know, trying to figure out, like, okay, I think he's going to attack me this way and he's going to try to get me to chase on this pitch and this count. So really just studying yourself and also studying the pitcher too and just forming a plan around that. And, you know, once you form that plan, just trusting it at that point.
4: There are still pitchers that you're facing for the first time in your career. Do you feel like in those instances... where does the advantage lie? You're learning the pitcher for the first time, but he's also learning you. Do you have a feeling as to who has the advantage in those matchups? I guess the pitcher always has the advantage.
5: Yeah,
3: there's that.
4: But
5: I don't know. I mean, I'd say it's pretty even.
4: Okay.
5: Like, if I've never faced him and he's never faced me, then, you know, we both don't have any history. But, I mean, he can look at the scouting report on me and, you know, identify my holes, so... it's kind of just...

0: If I face a new guy, it's more so just like trying to see his stuff and trying to understand who he is as a pitcher. And but yeah, once you get that idea down, it makes things easier.
1: You've had a knack in late game situations. Is there anything different about those late situations for you?
0: Not really. I just want to help the team win. So, if I see a guy on second and third late in the game and it's a tie ball game, it's just like I got to get the job done. I got to put the ball in play somewhere and hope it gets through the infield.
2: We're talking with Mariners second baseman Cole Young. You're only 22. I think people lose sight of that. And Cole, if I can speak very candidly, when you stand next to some of your teammates, you look like you're only 22. There seems like there's this like very fun little brother vibe with you amongst the guys on the field in the clubhouse. Is that a misconception on our part, or is that a fun thing that you feel as well?
0: Yeah, I mean, we got some guys that have been in this league for a long time. Like, I feel like JP is kind of my older brother on the team. He's been super helpful, and I've learned so much from him, and he's taught me so many things. So I just try to learn as much as possible from him, and I feel like he's experienced a lot in this game and has so much knowledge. So any chance I can get, just I try to learn from him as much as possible.
2: How much would you say of what you've learned is in game on the field, and how much of it is away from the nine innings, whether that be away from the field, whether it be in your routine pregame or postgame? Like give us a broader scope of the type of things that JP has bestowed onto you.
0: Yeah, I'd say it's a lot of it's in game. Like, a lot of it's especially in the infield, just watch him go about his business, and just the early work infield stuff, and even in the cage too. It's just like just similar profiles, like left-handed hitter that plays the infield. So it's just stuff in the cage I learned from him, whether it's just like approach based, or he'll give me some tips on hitting, whether it's mechanics and stuff. But yeah, off the field stuff too. He kind of preaches his, hey, just like get away from the game and do something you like. So kind of developed video games the past few years, so I've been playing that pretty much every night, so that kind of helps me forget about what happened in the game and helps me reset.
2: I like that baseball, pro baseball has led you to video game playing, I think. I guess big leaguers and like fifth graders have a lot in common. what are we playing after the game?
0: I still play some Fortnite. Always a fun game. I'll play some NHL too. I'm a big NHL guy. So
2: Penguins, right?
0: Yeah, Penguins fan. But I'll play some NHL. That's always like a fast-paced game that you got to be locked in on, and play like the 3v3 version of it. So that's what I do after games.
2: Now, is this like just by yourself, or are we playing online with teammates? What's the deal?
0: Yeah, I'll play online with some teammates. Me, Naylor, and Luke Ray will play pretty much every night. So we got a nice little team going on. We got the team chemistry down. So. Got all the passes and all that stuff down, so we're pretty good at the game.
2: Now, you all are on the same team in the game, or are you playing against each other?
0: We have our own guy, so you can like create your own guy, and we just do a 3v3 against like three random people.
2: Describe the
1: that's phenomenal.
2: Yeah, describe the what's the build of Cole Young's hockey player?
1: Yes.
0: So there's this one build in the game where if you spend $30, you can get like the best guy, which is Connor McDavid. And he's faster than everyone. It's pretty unfair. It's kind of a pay to win game, but yeah, I bought the guy.
2: You splurged.
0: Yeah, splurged, and just skate faster than everyone.
2: So you, Naylor, and Rayleigh are in your hotel rooms at midnight, 1 a.m. Who knows? All around the country, and you're just whooping up on some random dudes in their mom's basement all over the world.
0: Pretty much, yeah. Most of the time we're winning, but sometimes you run into those guys who don't get off the game. But
1: that's so good. Okay, speaking of Pittsburgh, the Mariners will be in Pittsburgh very soon. How much are you looking forward to playing in Pittsburgh? Playing for the Mariners, Major League Baseball in Pittsburgh.
0: Yeah, it's gonna be it's It's going to be a lot.

0: fun. You know, PNC Park was the field I went to growing up. You know, I went to a ton of the games. I would go to BP every time I would go to a Pirates game, and you know, that was kind of the first stadium I've been to, and you know, me and my friends would go there all the time. So it's gonna be really cool, and you know, obviously I've wanted to play there my whole life, and it'll be cool to have my friends, my family there, and it'll be a fun moment.
1: What's the best place to sit as a fan in that ballpark?
0: Honestly, I think sitting in the upper decks is probably the best seat, just so you can see get to see the city, get to see all the plays. Yeah, upper decks, that's where it's at.
1: It's a great ballpark. The views are phenomenal.
2: One of the more unique.
1: Yeah, absolutely.
2: Cole Young is our guest. Cole, we learned the other day that there's a tiered structure of celebration with your infield coach, Perry Hill, based upon the quality of defensive play that one of you guys makes. Can you share this with the people?
0: Yeah, I feel like if it's like a routine play that's somewhat good, we'll give you a fist bump. But if it's like a kind of like a spectacular play, then it's a chest bump. So, yeah, that's so funny. Yeah, so like a routine.

0: the biggest fear into Perry when they're coming in for the chest bump?
1: JP.
0: JP? I was going to go with Naylor. We're going JP.
1: Who, like, will hit his fist the hardest?
0: No, I mean, if you're going chest to chest with Bone.
1: I think it might be JP.
0: Really?
1: Yeah.
0: Over Naylor.
1: Yeah, I got JP.
0: Okay, just pure intensity?
1: Yeah, pure intensity.
0: They also have, I would say, the longest, obviously, established relationship.
2: Oh, yeah.
0: So JP probably feels like he can really let loose.
1: Yeah, exactly.
2: How much do you feel like Perry has helped you as an infielder?
1: So much. Everything I know about infield is from him. And, like, he changed me as an infielder in, you know, such a good way. I feel like whenever I got drafted, it was kind of like more of like a raw infielder. Like I could make the diving play, but you know, the routine backhand or like the routine double play, I just kind of, I didn't really struggle with it, but it was just like, I wasn't consistent at it. But you know, once I got to work with him, he really hammered down the fundamentals and, you know, how to be a solid infielder in the big leagues. And he's helped me out so much, and like we put in work every single day. And like if he sees something that's a little bit off, he'll say it. And we're constantly trying to get better every single day. And I feel like he pushes us to, you know, be the best version that we can be. And he's had such a big impact on my career.
2: What would you say is the difference, even from last year to this year, for you defensively?
1: Yeah, just the routine plays, like. Just understanding the hitter, understanding, you know, where I think he's going to hit the ball, and just, you know, just getting that extra step is such a big difference. And also, too, like, I feel a lot more comfortable with, you know, turning double plays at second base and, you know, the footwork that comes with that. So, this past offseason allowed me to just work on the things I needed to work on and just keep, you know, hammering down the fundamentals and what Bone taught me last year.
0: Bone has got to be one of the older coaches in baseball. He's a lifer in this game. His track record speaks for itself. You're one of the youngest players in this game. How does Bone remain so relatable to young players today? How does he do it? Because I will say, he's the most beloved coach in baseball, right?
1: Yeah, I mean, he's just a great guy. He's just a good person. And he's just fun to be around. He's always got energy. Like, it's just fun to, you know, come to work with him every single day. And, you know, I don't really care how old he is. Like, it's just, he's trying to get us better, and that's the most important thing. And he's just fun to be around.
2: The number two, is there something special about the number?
1: No. I mean, I didn't really pick it. Like, whenever I got called up, that was it. That was it.
2: And you just like, I'm number two.
1: That's a cool number, though.
2: It's a cool number.
0: It's a quality number.
2: Yeah, it's a great number.
1: I love it.
2: Yeah.
1: It's a great number.
0: Good second baseman number.
2: It's a great number.
0: I mean, there's only certain positions you can play and we're number two. And I feel infield, that's especially when you're 21 years old and you debut and you get number two.
2: Yeah.
0: Doing something right there.
1: Yeah.
0: Cole, this has been great, man. We really appreciate the time. It's been such a joy to watch you play once again this year, and it's great to have you stop by for a little bit.
1: Yeah, thanks for having me on.
2: That was very fun. Cole Young talking about his defense, the impact of Perry Hill. Also, the video game stuff is so funny to me. Thinking about, after a ball game, Cole Young, Rayleigh, and Naylor just playing random people out in the world in hockey is so funny. But, yeah, whatever works, and it's working for him. Very fun conversation. We come back, you know, we know the Mariners are celebrating 50 seasons. We're going to talk to a guy that had a big impact just a few years ago. Paul Sewald was here with the Diamondbacks.
3: Hi, I'm Heather Reichendiefer, and I'm excited to invite you to the June 6th Bellingham Scottish Gathering. As Executive Director of the Scottish Dance Society, my involvement in Scottish performing arts includes providing workshops, competitions, and programs throughout the Pacific Northwest. The Highland Games at Marine Park in Blaine is a magnificent cultural celebration showcasing Scotland's music, dance, and more beside the Salish Sea.
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3: Welcome back to Trident Talk. We caught up with one of our absolute favorites, former Mariner closer Paul Sewald is here with the Diamondbacks, and Aaron and I had a chance to chat with him yesterday.
4: Paul, man, it is so good to see you. We just have such great memories of you pitching in a Mariners uniform and just the banter with you as well when you weren't pitching in a Mariners uniform. What's it like for you when you come back to T-Mobile Park?
5: So this is the first time I'm going to throw here. So I came as a Tiger last year. I wasn't healthy enough to make the roster, so I kind of was just cheering half-heartedly for both teams. And so this is going to be my first time pitching here, and it's I think it was good that I came once, kind of got a little bit of the emotions out. But I'm excited to get back out there. It just felt good to be back in this park and in different bullpen, but kind of down there in the same direction.
3: When you think about your time with the Mariners, what do you think about?
5: Yeah, so somebody asked me, the number one thing I'll think about is Cal's homer and celebrating with the crowd. Just unbelievable fans, and it meant a lot more to them than it meant to us. But just how much it meant to everybody, I think that's the number one thing I'll take from the time I was here. But it's all positive. I changed my baseball career here. I changed my life. We had our kids here. This propelled a new life that I never thought was imaginable here in Seattle. So I'm forever thankful for everyone here.
4: Do you think that the Mariners needed you more, or you needed the Mariners more?
5: I'd like to say they needed me more. I think they would have been all right. I think we needed each other. I think it was a team that was not very good and struggled pitching. That's part of the reason I decided to try to come here, was because they didn't have any good pitchers, and I felt that gave me a better chance to get called up. But they turned my career around. I was a 4A guy at best, and at that point, if I hadn't made adjustments, I probably wasn't going to pitch in the big leagues. So I certainly needed them to get back, and I hope that they felt like, I helped them get to where they are today with that banner up there.
4: Do you realize that your name gets said every spring training in Peoria to this day? And the conversation every spring training, I'm being very serious, is he could be the next Paul Sewald. For a guy who, in the grand scheme of things, you were not a Mariner for that long of a period of time, right? But your impact was immense. It is amazing that you really are kind of the top of the food chain of guys who came here, who were desperate and did not have a positive track record, and you left here as one of the game's very best at your position. But I wanted you to know, your name gets said every spring training with the Mariners to this day.
5: I think just the situation is a model for a free agent sign, right? Somebody with low risk, high reward, and, it was no risk to sign me, and the reward was obviously immense. So I think every organization tries to do that every single offseason. Who can we find? What diamonds in the rough can we find for cheap that we can, that we can maximize? And I was as cheap as they came at the moment, and it turned out to be as great as, as great of a move as free agents usually make. It's just, anybody can sign Shohei if they have $700 million and say that guy, that's going to work out. It's a lot harder to find people that, have struggled and that nobody really wants, and to turn them into stars.

0: Your first year with the Mariners, you started in Tacoma. If I would have told you right then, just a few years later, you'd be celebrating 100 saves at this level, what would you have said?
1: I mean, let alone then. I mean, I said this the other day, even 18 months ago, I would have felt like it was crazy. I hadn't been healthy. I was getting worse rather than getting better. It was pretty crazy. It's just an emotional day because there were lots of times here at this stadium I thought that was going to be easy and I was going to float right there. And then there were a lot of moments since then that I didn't think I was coming close. So just pretty special. And number one was against the Giants. Number 100 was against the Giants. It was pretty special all the way around. But yeah, it's that Tacoma guy certainly didn't think I was getting to 100 saves. I was just excited to get called up and get another chance to pitch in the big leagues.
2: Former Mariner closer Paul Sewald is our guest. Over half of those 100 saves.
0: We should talk about the call up first. You remember who you were called up with?
1: Jerry Kelenic and Logan Gilbert, two of the top three prospects in baseball and a 31-year-old journeyman. That's how it went. And it was just funny. You know, the atmosphere in the stadium was incredible. But I know both of them were nervous. It was their first day, and I didn't have nerves. I just was excited to be back one time, and it was just I just was excited that we were going to get health insurance for another year as we have our daughter. So pretty much that's all it came down to. And then, the rest is history here.
2: Former Mariner closer Paul Sewald is our guest. What did the Mariners do for you that made you Paul Sewald?
1: Well, you know, I don't throw very hard. I've never thrown hard. So the concept of trying to throw the ball up in the zone was pretty foreign to me. And so when they said, we want you to change your slider to a sweeper and start throwing fastballs up at the top of the zone, that was a huge adjustment. But like I said, I wasn't working. I felt like I was in a spot where I had to change something about myself. So no sinkers, no changeups, no locating, just throw the slider as hard as you can and make it move as much as you can and throw a fastball at the top. And so sounds rudimentary, but it essentially was a 180 of what I was doing in New York and what I had been doing my whole life. So they found that, you know, that vertical approach angle thing for me, and I haven't looked back since.
2: You were throwing a sweeper before everybody was throwing a sweeper. Do you feel like you were on the front end of that?
1: I think so. I didn't realize what the word was called. They just called it a slider when I got here, and then they started using that fun word sweeper in 22 and kind of started getting thrown around in baseball. And then one of my favorite things ever here on opening day in 23, I was throwing pitches, and that was it was before they had started putting that up on the scoreboard. So they were moving from slider to sweeper, depending on how you graded it. And so I was throwing pitches that were called unknown up on the scoreboard. And to come in and tell Brash that my pitch was unknown and his was a slider was one of my favorite things I've ever done.
2: Yes, that's so great. That's
1: so you're great, but like I'm throwing pitches they don't even know what's coming.
2: You're an alien.
1: Unbelievable.
2: Your time frame when you burst onto the scene with the Mariners was a very unique time in this franchise's history because you had a lot of talented arms in the bullpen, but none of them were really established, or many of them were not established. And when you think about what you became and what Andrés Muñoz became that year, the bullpen was managed in a very unique, unconventional manner where either one of you guys were coming in not in the ninth inning, but potentially in the sixth or in the seventh. And I think a lot of fans clamor for the best relievers to come in the highest leverage situations, whether that's the sixth, the seventh, or the eighth, not necessarily the ninth. Explain to us the reasons why that seems like when you play fantasy baseball, that's what you want to do. But when you become Paul Sewald and you become Andrés Muñoz, it gets harder for a manager to do what Scott Servais did with you guys when you weren't to the peak of your career yet. Is that all fair?
1: I think it's not necessarily the peak, but it just depends on how many guys you have that you can throw down there, right? Because if you want to throw your best reliever against their best hitters to counteract that, but it depends on what inning it comes. If you have two or three guys that you feel like you can do that with, it gives you a lot of leeway to make sure that you never have number seven or number eight in your bullpen facing their one, two, and three. So it just comes down to making sure you have multiple guys. And our system here got a lot better when we started adding really, really nasty relievers and feeling like it didn't matter what inning and anybody could go out there. And we had our best pitcher was, whether they're our number four, they were the best pitcher, in that stadium. So, you know, Brash did that for years and is still doing that. He came in the sixth inning last night to face our top. They still have that plan. It's a lot easier when you feel like you have three or four guys that you can do that with versus the you know, we're going to throw our best reliever in the eighth, and then if it's in the ninth, and it's

0: don't trust the guy to get the save, it kind of hurts a manager's chances to do that.
1: But isn't there something about an established closer, like a real big-time all-star established closer, and he just says, nah, I want to pitch the ninth inning, even if it's not hitting the fan then, that's my inning. Like, what is it? Take us inside a closer's mindset where, as you graduate up the food chain in this game, where you say, no, you're saving me for the ninth. What is it about
0: that? Yeah, I think lots of guys can feel super confident out there knowing that if I don't have it, there's somebody down there that can come behind me. Mm. When you pitch the ninth inning, there's nobody down there. They've used everybody else. You're not getting taken out of the game if you don't have it. On the road, if you don't have it, you're giving up a walk-off. Like, that's just the way it works. No one's coming back into the game. It's essentially that door's closed, and you got to figure out a way to get that inning through. And if you don't have a lot of experience with it, that's a difficult concept. It doesn't matter if you're the best eighth inning pitcher in baseball. It's nice knowing you have a closer behind you that, you feel like, hey, I didn't have it today. He can come in and do one in the third. In that role, you don't have anybody to come down there. There's nobody going to help you. It's your inning, and that's the game.
2: You made such a big impact here, and we're always a fan favorite. Do you still feel that love from the fans here in Seattle?
0: Yeah, I mean, people always write on my social media, like, miss you in Seattle, the whole thing. And it's like, it's been 4 years. It's been a long time, actually, since I was back. So, this city changed me, and I hope that I made an impact on enough fans that that they remember me.
1: We're talking with former Mariner closer Paul Sewald. Paul, there was a beautiful night many years ago in San Diego. The Mariners were playing the Padres, and Gary and I, as is tradition, we had dinner, and then we went to find the best nearest ice cream shop. And lo and behold, someone else had supreme taste in our traveling party. As we were waiting in line a few spots in front of us, we spotted you, Mariner closer Paul Sewald. And we watched you order the world's largest banana split. Truly a two-hand banana split. And the next day was a day game, getaway day, and it was, surprise, surprise, the Mariners were playing a close game. And Paul Sewald comes out of the bullpen to try to save it. And Gary looks at me, and I look at Gary, and we're like, oh, no. This could go bad fast. Because we just watched this guy take down a 5,000-calorie banana split like 8 hours ago. Well, you did your job. You got the save. Ball game over. Mariner win. And we have,
2: which is why we can talk about it.
1: Which is why we can talk about it. Well, we've never, ever shared that story with anybody. I mean, we are a vault, as you know. And the other day, we were in Sacramento, and we were talking about the upcoming series against the Diamondbacks, and I said on the air, I said, I think we're past the statute of limitations on this one. Like, Paul's been gone for a while now. I think I can share the story. So I shared the banana split story on television, and it was great, because it's a great story. But you found out about this. Can you tell us what happened in your life?
0: So we scheduled a birthday dinner for Thursday on the off day with a few of the guys that I miss most over on the other side. And we went to Canlis for dinner on Thursday and did the whole thing, show dinner. It was great. Great birthday dinner, 100 save celebration situation. It was very cool. They did it up for us. It was pretty special. So they brought me, everyone got their regular dessert, and they brought me a birthday dessert. And then they brought me a ferry-shaped boat from T-Mobile Park full of a banana split in a restaurant that they don't make banana splits. This wasn't on the menu. They custom made a banana split for me because of your story on Wednesday. So was pretty special. They said that they had it on good authority from you that I enjoy banana splits, and they're not wrong, and it was delicious, and I had a great time, and that was I obviously wasn't listening to the game on Wednesday, so I thought it was really funny. I was like, how did they know that? I didn't know if you had.
1: Did you remember eating a banana split in front of us in San Diego? It's such a random moment.
0: Yeah. Okay.
1: Yeah, it was a very random moment in time.
0: Yeah, I forget the name of the place. It's right down there by the hotel. You just walk right over. We had the day, and we were talking about it before we got on air. That was my best velo in my history. So I got 95-4, blew away Luke Voit to end the game. That was the fastest pitch I've ever thrown. So I guess when we go back to San Diego, I'll make sure to get a banana split again.
1: I mean, you must eat so many banana splits, they all run together, I would imagine.
0: I have dessert occasionally. It's not, obviously didn't stop me from performing. It's kind of part of my routine, I suppose.
2: When you need the extra velo. Go get a banana split. Yeah.
1: Well,
2: love it.
1: I just love the fact that we have sat on that story for literal years. And the one time we choose to finally run it out there, it literally comes back to you.
0: Right away. Within 24 hours.
1: Yes. I couldn't be happier. For you.
0: Yeah.
1: 100 saves and a banana split at Canlis. That's living the right life, man.
2: Happy birthday.
0: I've been pretty lucky.
1: Paul, it's always such a great time catching up with you, man. It's good to have you back inside T-Mobile Park.
0: It's good to see you guys again. I appreciate it.

0: appreciate being back on the show.
1: That is so funny. And the fact that he remembered the exact guy he struck out and the situation that he struck him out in San Diego after, I got to tell you, that was so much ice cream. And I'm glad the story is out there now and been told, and I'm thrilled that he heard about it secondhand. It's so funny. It's so funny. Paul Sewald, just one of our absolute favorites. He's been so fun to catch up. And we haven't seen him yet in this series, and hopefully it stays that way. Hopefully we don't see Paul Sewald in a save situation here today as the Mariners take on the Diamondbacks. Another fun conversation coming up next. We're going to talk to Ryan Lefevre of the Royals broadcast team, a really unique connection to the Mariners. His dad managed the Mariners. He's going to talk about that, and he'll talk about how Rick Riz molded his career. So we're going to talk about that, and we come back right after this.
2: Awkward time to ask this, but hey, did you download the trail map?
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1: It is Trident Talk brought to you by Chevy Silverado. Take on the Northwest with Chevy Silverado. We were just in Kansas City, and I had a chance to chat with Ryan Lefevre. He's the longtime Royals broadcaster, and he's got a very unique connection to the Mariners in a few different ways. Very fun conversation.
9: You go back with Rick a long ways. So tell us about the very beginning.
10: The very beginning was the summer of 1989, and it was my dad's first year as manager of the Mariners. It was his first year managing, period. And I was about to go to college at the University of Minnesota to play baseball. But when you go to college, you can't just play baseball. You have to have a major. And I, for whatever reason, decided I wanted to major in communications with an emphasis on broadcasting. So my dad, who never went to college but spent the rest of his life just fascinated by college sports, college recruiting, I mean, he just was really interested in that. And when he found out that I was going to major in broadcasting, he introduced me to Rick and Dave, and Joe Simpson was the television analyst at the time. Kevin Kremen was there. And he arranged at Old Cleveland Stadium on a day game for me to sit with Rick in the radio booth back when the Mariners had three announcers. You know, there'd be two guys on TV, one guy on radio, and then Dave and Rick would switch after four and a half innings. So I went up there thinking this will be great. And I'll never forget it. I was sitting next to Rick, and Kevin Kremen said, "We're on in 2 minutes." And so, you know, for an 18-year-old, 2 minutes sounded like 10 seconds, and I thought he was going to get like in the zone and focused about what he was going to say, but he's just jotting down some notes on his scorecard and asking me about college

0: coming up, and have I enjoyed hanging out with the Mariners during the summer, and how much he's enjoyed talking with my dad, and what other plans. All right, we're 1 minute away. And I'm like, okay, well, this is where he's going to get really focused. Nope, he just kept asking me questions. And finally, it's 30 seconds, 10 seconds, and, I mean, he stopped talking to me at about 5 seconds. And he comes on the air live. Welcome to Cleveland, Ohio. It's the Mariners and the Indians, and the Mariners were just in Minnesota over the weekend, and they took 2 out of 3, and they were led by the starting pitching. Meanwhile, they might be catching the Indians at the right time because they've lost 5 out of 7. They've really struggled to score runs, so da-da-da. It's a beautiful sunny day. The flags are, and I'm sitting here, and I'm thinking he should be reading off of a script. And he maybe looked at his scorecard one time for like a little bullet point, but he just went on, and I'm watching him. And in my mind, I'm thinking, well, I'll never be able to do this for a living. Better think about something else in the broadcasting field because it's not going to be play-by-play. And I'll never forget that. And later that summer, we had some conversations at the Kingdome, and I told him, you know, I don't know if I, because, you know, Rick has just the classic broadcaster voice. Mm-hmm. And he's the same off the air as he is on the air. And I was worried about, you know, do I have the voice to be a broadcaster? And he told me two things that I never forgot. Number one, don't worry about your voice. Concentrate more on what you're saying, not how you say it. Mm. Because you could have the greatest voice in the world, but if you don't have good things to talk about or that the fans find interesting, who cares, you know? But if you don't have the greatest voice in the world, but what you have to say is interesting, that's more important. And now this is the late 80s, early 90s, when almost every team's broadcast teams would have some sort of radio and television assignments. You know, some teams are doing like 25 to 40 games on TV. So you wouldn't hire a completely different TV crew. And he encouraged me because, you know, everyone's goal, we all had to come up doing radio, but the goal was to be on TV because we wanted to be famous and we wanted to be on TV. But he always encouraged me, no matter what happens, hang on to radio and TV as long as you can, because you never know what might happen in your career, and you want to be able to say, I can do radio and television. So here I am now. This is my 32nd year as a broadcaster. I still do 25 games on radio every year, partly because I get to work with Denny Matthews, who's been here for 58 years. But the other part is this fear that Rick put in my head all those years ago. Like, I don't want to lose my radio muscles. And so, so those two things helped me throughout my entire career.
1: So given everything you just said, and you're here now, you've had a wonderful broadcast career, how influential would you say Rick has been to this whole thing?
0: Not only that first experience that we had in Cleveland, but when I got my first big league job in 1995 with the Twins, I was mostly the television pregame host. Mm-hmm. I did a little bit of work that first year in the booth, but that was mainly my job. So when the game started, I had the freedom to go from booth to booth and just listen to television announcers and radio announcers. And Rick was so happy for me that I'd gotten that job. And so now we're at the Metrodome in 1995, and Dave's over on TV for the first 4.5 innings. And there I am again, only 6 years later, sitting next to Rick as he's broadcasting a Mariners game and just learning and absorbing. He was just always so encouraging. He'd always tell me how proud he was of me. And even to this day, when we were in Seattle in early May this year, and I realized that he wouldn't be coming to Kansas City with the team, and this would be the last time I would see him, not forever, but as contemporaries, if you will. And it was the same things he said to me in 1995. I'm so proud of you. You've had a great career. And I always have to remind him that for me, it all started in that radio booth in Cleveland at the old stadium in the summer of 1989.
1: That's amazing. Do you remember anything about that game?
0: The only thing I remember about that game was that because the Mariners, and they weren't very good at that time, and they didn't televise many games, they hardly ever televised a game at home. But I would sit with my dad in the dugout, and I had my own Lefevre Mariners uniform. I would sit right next to him. And, in fact, another story. I heard something. This will mean something to Mariners fans. I heard something during a Major League

0: game that will probably never be uttered again in history. And at the Old Kingdom, the on-deck area was right in front of the dugout, and the dugouts were very close to the baselines. Mm-hmm. And I was sitting next to my dad in 1990, and I heard the on-deck hitter say to the hitter at the plate, "Come on, Dad." And I looked at my dad, who I was sitting next to, and I said, "Did you hear that?" And, of course, the big hoopla about Ken Griffey Sr. coming to the Mariners, and not only were they on the same team, but they batted second and third. And so it was a national story. And, of course, my dad's all intense and into the game, and, you know, went right over his head. But I heard Ken Griffey Jr. say to Ken Griffey Sr. in Sr.'s first at-bat as a Mariner, you know, "Come on, Dad." It's like, wow, that's amazing. The point being, I used to sit next to my dad all the time. The dugout at Old Cleveland Stadium was tiny. And I think my dad wanted to help me by allowing me to sit with Rick. I think also he was tired of me sitting next to him in the dugout, because I was a, you know, cocky high school, college guy, and I would question why he was doing this and doing that. So that's the other thing I remember, is that my dad came up with some excuse that the dugout was too small, but I'm going to send you up and sit next to Rick Rizzo, and who knew what an impact that would have on my life.
1: Speaking of your dad, he accomplished something that had not been done. Mm-hmm. And it's funny, this Mariners era, you know, the Mariners are talking about playoff runs and battling for divisions and trying to win the American League Championship. But before this, before the early 2000s, they were a winning franchise for the first time under your dad. And for people that weren't there at that time, I don't think it's hard to express how much that meant, because it had been years and years and years of losing. What do you remember about that time, your dad leading the team to a winning record for the very first time?
0: Well, I'll go back to 1989 and his press conference when he was announced manager, and he famously said, "We can win here." And then there were these bumper stickers that came out, you know, "I'm a Lefevre believer." And so the fans, I mean, my dad was very good at motivating. I mean, he just has a natural charisma to his voice, but he really did believe that you could have a winner in Seattle. Now, it didn't hurt to have Ken Griffey Jr. on the team and Alvin Davis and a young Jay Buhner, and Randy Johnson came over in a trade in 1989. Omar Vizquel was a starter for the first time in his big league career when my dad was there. So, there, I mean, he had some really good players, but that, I mean, I think, you know, my dad was Rookie of the Year. He won a World Series. He played in Japan. He managed, he coached, he managed the Chicago Cubs for a while, but I know for a fact the thing that he is most proud about was that winning season in 1991 in Seattle. And by accomplishing that, he got fired that offseason. But Dave Niehaus, until the day he died, Dave Niehaus would always ask me, "How's your dad doing?" He will never know how important that, and this was by the time they'd been in Safeco Field, and I'd been broadcasting for a while. He'd always ask, "How's your dad?" And he said he'll never understand. You know, Safeco Field, they said, when it was Safeco Field, this was the house that Junior built, and I think that's true. And at the same time, though, I mean, it was just very touching how Dave would say, you know, that first winning season, we didn't get to the playoffs, but that was the beginning when the organization realized we can win here. And now, I mean, think of all the winning they've done since then.
1: Yeah. As we play this back, I'm sure Rick will be listening as we play this back. Do you have anything you want to say to Rick as he's in his final year?
0: Well, what I would say to Rick is that I know he's impacted a lot of fans in the Pacific Northwest just listening to him describe the game on radio. And I know he's impacted a lot of aspiring broadcasters who grew up in the Pacific Northwest, and this is the way Rick Riz does it. So as I begin my career, that's the way I'm going to do it. But I don't know if he understands, for me personally, that after 32 years now, that sitting in the booth with him in Cleveland and all the encouragement, a Rick Riz story would be my first year with the Royals in 1989. I came in after a broadcaster named Fred White had been fired after 25 years and was part of all the championships in the 70s and the 80s. And here I come from the Minnesota Twins, no connection to the organization, no connection to the region. I was 28 years old, and that first year was really hard. And I remember having conversations with him about, "Hang in there, you're going to do great." So I don't know if he realizes that after all these years, and

0: whatever I am today, I'm always going to remember the people in the very beginning that treated me the way that Rick did. So that will stay with me forever. And it's become a part of how I hope to treat young broadcasters now that want to get to the major leagues and encourage them and pass on the information that Rick gave to me. Don't worry about your voice. Be more concerned with what you say, not how you say it. I repeat Rick's words to minor league announcers, college announcers, and high schoolers that want to be announcers all the time.
1: Yeah, that's wonderful. Yeah. Thank you. That was great.
0: Thank you, Gary.
1: Thank you.
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3: 5 wins in a row have the Mariners back over 500, and with a win today, it'll be their second consecutive series sweep, so hop on the shoulders of your nearest starting pitcher because the Mariners have a great opportunity in front of them today. Good afternoon, coming to you live from the Western Washington Toyota broadcast booth. I'm Curtis Rogers, and I'll be taking up to today's 1:10 p.m. first pitch for the series finale between the Mariners and Arizona Diamondbacks. We have plenty in store for you over the next hour. Coach's Corner with first base coach Eric Young Jr. comes your way in less than 10 minutes from now. It'll be Rick Riz, Gary Hill, and myself for today's roundtable. Also for the Clubhouse Insider, Yahoo Sports' is Jordan Schusterman joined our flagship station to talk about the Mariners' starting rotation, as well as Julio stepping up in different ways here in the season's first couple of months. That conversation is in about 30 minutes from now. But last night, Mariners, for the second straight day, clobbering 4 home runs, including this majestic shot off the bat of rookie Cole Emerson.
10: Here comes the 3-1 to Colt. Swung on. That is blasted right field. It is way gone. Goodbye, Cole Emerson. His second home run of his big league career, a no-doubter. The Mariners play.

0: long ball again. 3-0 M's, all on solo home runs. Wow, what a shot by Colt.
1: A beautiful swing off the bat of Colt Emerson, his second career home run. And speaking of Julio, he's already set a personal best for home runs in a month, so why not add another to the total?
0: Here comes the 1-1. Swung on, blasted, center field. It's got carry. It is gone. Sail away, Julio. Dead center field, solo home run, 4-0 Mariners.
1: 4-0 Mariners at that point. They also got a phenomenal performance on the mound from Brian Wu. He went 7 shutout innings, struck out 9 D-backs. Mariners cruising to a 5-1 victory and are back above 500 at 30-29, also picking up a game on the A's last night. Mariners lineups today look like this. It'll be J.P. Crawford at short, Julio in center, Josh Naylor at first, Radio Rosarena in left field, Luke Braley playing right field, Cole Young at second, Dom Canzone today's DH, Johnny Parada batting eighth behind the dish at catcher, and Colt Emerson at shortstop, or at third, I should say, rounding out your starting nine. Right fielder Luke Raley, he homered last night, courtesy of the Mariners Stats and Information Department, his team-leading 13th home run of the season. He has also been one of the best left-handed hitters across the bigs this year in 53 games, batting .279, 22 runs scored, 5 doubles, a triple, 13 home runs, 31 runs driven in, getting on base at a .338 clip, a .930 OPS, over 161 plate appearances among all big leaguers with at least 150 plate appearances this season. Raley's .592 slug percentage is just fifth behind Ben Rice, Yordan Alvarez, Mickey Moniak of Colorado, and Kyle Schwarber, who's hit a million home runs this season for the Phillies. The Diamondbacks lineup looks like this. Ketel Marte is today's DH, batting leadoff. Corbin Carroll in right field, Geraldo Perdomo at short, Nolan Arenado at third, Ryan Waldschmidt in center field, Ildemar Vargas at second base, Jose Fernandez at first, Aramis Garcia at catcher, and Tim Tawa rounding out the starting nine in left field. When we return on the pregame show, we will hear from Mariners first base coach Eric Young. It's Coach's Corner. He sits down with Rick Riz and Gary Hill. You're listening to the pregame on the NC Machinery Mariners Radio Network.
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6: Yeah! 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
8: What kind of things do you want to know going into a game about the opposition?
9: I guess the first one is how good the catcher is. That'd be my first question. How good the catcher is, and then how accurate is he a thrower? And then the next question probably, does

0: pitcher can, you know, control the running game well or not. So if I know beforehand that they don't, then, you know, we look for ways to try to expose them. If they do a good job of holding it, then maybe we'll just try to look for ways to distract them or still take advantage if an opportunity presents itself. But different game plans for different guys. But first question is, yeah, how good is the catcher?
1: Cal Raleigh's one of the best in the league at pop time, throwing runners out, trying to steal. Who are the other guys around the league that are really good at what they do behind home plate?
0: I like Gabby Moreno here at Arizona. He's really good. JT Realmuto, he's been good for a long time. We'll see how he does as he's getting older. But for the most part, you know, those two guys scare me. My man up in San Fran, Bailey. He's nice. Yeah, I like him too. But then I said, if the pitcher can't control the running game, then catcher becomes irrelevant. So,
2: Josh Naylor proved last year that you don't necessarily need to be a blazer, right, to steal bases. What goes into being a good base stealer?
0: I think so. More so, just the mind game of it. And situational awareness. So that's why, you know, as I said, I'm trying to make sure that they're staying aware in just different situations. Naylor's already one that is probably already thinking a lot along, you know, the lines with me. And sometimes I'll either have a scenario in my head and say it to him. He'll be like, yep, I'm on it. Or he'll say a situation. I'll be like, yep, I was thinking the exact same thing. So he's just thinking that far ahead. Not only on the bases, but his whole game, hitting, defense, he's out there thinking a lot. So when the situation does present itself, he's always ready to attack. So I know sometimes it seems like he's not paying attention out there. He is watching everything, every pitch, you know, and what everybody's doing on the field and just waiting for his moment.
1: He does it in a very interesting way. 30 stolen bases. He's a big man, but he's bouncing around. You know, you got Julio Rodriguez who does it with speed, and, you know, he gets down the line and everybody's aware. But it seems like with Josh Naylor, he not only steals a base, but he picks your pocket. It's like he's over here 1 second, then he's over there.
0: Mm-hmm.
1: And so how does he do it? Why was he so successful last year in stealing bases?
0: Knowing, like I said, his teammates, knowing the situations, he's thinking along how the pitcher might even pitch the hitter in the box, you know, while he's on the base. So with him thinking along the lines of that, then he's now looking for his opportunity, saying, okay, he might throw off-speed pitches to this particular hitter right here, so here's my opportunity. Or if he's throwing fastballs to the hitter, he's like, okay, maybe I'll, you know, chill out for a little bit just because, you know, I don't like that scenario. But he's looking for all that. Maybe the hitter on deck, he sees who's on deck and be like, oh, okay, I know how they're going to pitch him when he comes up to the plate, so maybe I'll wait for my moment when he comes up. So he's looking that far ahead that, you know, who's on deck, who's in the hole, and, okay, where will my situation be able to take advantage? So for a person like me, I'm excited because, you know, our conversations and dialogue is, you know, how can we set some, you know, other team up, and he's ready for the opportunity, you know, more times than not.
2: Yeah, it seems like with the rule tweaks, we have entered an era where the stolen base has become much more of a weapon than it was the past decade or so. And as a stolen base guy, you have to really appreciate this kind of new era where it's back.
0: I'm excited. It just makes the game exciting. You know, brings the cat and mouse game back to life. And then it's ultimately our goal on the bases is to keep the pitcher distracted. So, whether we're stealing or not, as long as he's distracted, then, you know, we're having a successful night. So if they're not going to be too concerned with us, then, okay, yeah, we'll take advantage of it that night. And then if they're going to be overly concerned with the base runners that night, then we know we have them distracted, and hopefully our hitters can capitalize on some missed pitches.
2: So in your mind, it's not just the act of actually swiping the base. It's the threat also that's playing on the pitcher?
0: Oh, yeah, big time. You know, usually, you know, with the threat on the bases, pitchers usually go out of their normal rhythm, try to be quicker. They want to throw fastballs to allow the catcher to get a chance to throw the runner out. And, you know, with our lineup now, you know, especially how deep it is, it's like, okay, well, if you miss a fastball in the middle of the plate, you know, bad things can happen to you. So it's basically, you know, trying to, you know, pros and cons. You know, who you want us to beat you on the bases or in the batter's box. So, you know, hopefully we can continue that option throughout the whole season and be able to be a havoc to the other teams.
3: That was Coach's Corner with Mariners first base coach Eric Young Jr. You are listening to the Mariners pregame show, which is brought to you by the Muckleshoot Casino Resort. Bigger, better, the best in the Northwest. Curtis Rogers here getting you set for today's 1:10 p.m.

0: p.m. first pitch between the Mariners and Diamondbacks. The Mariners go for a sweep over Arizona. And let's take a look at the pitching matchup for today's game. For the Mariners, Bryce Miller will get the start. Luis Castillo scheduled to follow him in the two instances that Castillo and Miller have pitched in the same game. The Mariners pitching staff as a total has allowed just an ERA of 2, 4 earned runs in 18 innings pitch, 24 strikeouts along the way, allowing just 11 hits. Statistically, it has been working great for the Mariners. In those games, Miller has a 1.69 ERA, while Luis Castillo has posted a 2.84 ERA in those two outings. Castillo expected to appear out of the bullpen in today's game. As for the Diamondbacks, they will counter with Merrill Kelly on the mound, a 5-3 record, a 5.25 ERA. The veteran has put together a string of 4 really strong starts in a row, though, dating back to May 9th. Kelly has a 2.45 ERA, including one complete game in there. His last two starts have come against the Giants, both wins for Arizona. Time now for the health report, which is brought to you by Virginia Mason Franciscan Health. Cal Raleigh sat down with the media in attendance this morning, gives some updates on his rehab from the oblique injury that's landed him on the IL. Some good news for him. It looks like he is feeling good, and he is also hoping by this week to have sort of a better timeline for his recovery progression, and also may even get a word on when some rehab games might be on the way for Cal Raleigh. So good news there. That is your health report, which is powered by Virginia Mason Franciscan Health, the sports medicine provider of the Seattle Mariners. When we return on the pregame show, it'll be the roundtable. Rick Riz, Gary Hill, and myself. Bryce Miller, Luis Castillo, their third time pitching in the same game. What should we expect to see from them today? How's it working? Where will this take the Mariners? We'll talk about that next. Pregame show continues on the NC Machinery Mariners Radio Network.
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3: Welcome back to the Mariners pregame show. Curtis Rogers here, joined now by Gary Hill and Rick Riz. And guys, third time around the rotation.
4: Yeah.
3: There's Bryce Miller walking out to the bullpen, getting ready for his start today. He will be the starting pitcher in this one. Luis Castillo scheduled to follow. So this might be the last time we've seen reports that the Mariners could go with a six-man rotation as soon as this week, but your impressions of what we've seen out of the dreaded piggyback board. Rick, how do you think it's been going so far?
4: How do you think it's been going? It's really worked. It's right? Really outstanding. I mean, you got to remember, they're dealing with a situation where they have six really good starters when most teams don't have a four and five, but they have six. Bryce Miller, coming off the injury, has pitched really well. Luis Castillo, he's the rock. He still can pitch in the big leagues and is going to. So now you take both guys and try to figure out, both guys can go six innings, right? Well, how do you mix in nine innings between these two guys? And they're doing that, you know, on the fly. But in two turns with the piggyback, whatever you want to call it, tandem twirlers or whatever, but the Mariners are 1-1 in those starts with Bryce Miller and Luis Castillo, with a 2.11 ERA. And the Mariners, you know, they would have won the second game had it not been for, you know, a double steal, and there were a couple of ground balls, and Naylor, one to his left, one to his right. He couldn't get to him, but if there's nobody on, it's a double play ball, and the Mariners win that game. But overall, with Bryce Miller starting or Luis Castillo starting, it has worked. But right now, through the next turn, with a long stretch of games coming up, I mean 16 games in about 17 days, they're going to go two turns around with the six-man rotation, but they're going to do their best to try to get 75 pitches.

0: playoff games. They've been in all-star games, right? And so you look at the situation, and you can understand the frustration at times, like we saw it with Castillo. You know, he's a guy, and I think Mariner fans should love this. He's a guy that wants the ball, right? That's
1: right.
0: how he became one of the best pitchers in baseball the last 10 years, right? He's competitive. He wants the ball. He wants to pitch well and win games and help the Mariners win games, right? So you can understand how Miller looks at the situation and says, hey, I think I'm one of the best pitchers in the game, because we've seen that, like, in 2 years ago, 2024. So, you know, it's a situation that's probably not ideal, but everyone's getting the ball, staying stretched out. I think the Mariners are making the best decision they can in the circumstance. And, you know, as Rick mentioned, they'll go back to a six-man here for a couple of weeks. And the reality of this is you're going to need all these guys.
1: Right.
0: Because that's what happens during a major league season. Like, you're going to need starts from all these guys, and you'll probably need starts from someone else, not here, because that's the reality. As much as we'd love to say, hey, all six guys are going to go the rest of the way, no health issues, no anything. Yeah. We know with pitchers, that's not the reality. So keeping them both ready to go in the rotation, I think, is a good thing. And I'm really anxious to see. I mean, this is the best Bryce Miller has looked in a while.
1: Yeah.
0: I feel like we never really saw him at himself last year, except for the playoffs. He was really good in the playoffs. But, man, Bryce Miller as that same guy at the end of 2 years ago, what a massive addition for the Mariners. Ooh. If he's that guy.
1: Absolutely. And I like that you bring up the reactions that Miller and Castillo both had in getting pulled in these games. I would be more concerned if they didn't react in that way.
0: I'm with you. I know.
1: These are two hyper-competitive guys. Every guy in that clubhouse is a hyper-competitive guy. You don't get to this level without being that way. And so seeing how much it means to them to stay out there, like, I think that is a really important thing that, you know, if both these guys are kind of like, okay, whatever, then I'd be like, you don't want that.
0: You bring up a good point, too, because there's not a decision that can be made right now, given the circumstances, where everyone would be like, all right.
1: Because if
0: you send one guy to the bullpen, guess who's not going to be happy, right?
1: Yeah.
0: There's no decision point where everyone's fully...
1: Like, this is
0: this
1: it.
0: This is it, right? Because this is unusual. Teams don't have this scenario where it's like, hey, we got six real major league starters and need to find space. It doesn't happen.
2: No, exactly. And I think they both realize... over the last few days or last few weeks or whatever, this is what's best for the team, you know, and because of the situation that they're in. And like Gary said, who knows down the road in the next few weeks or month or whatever, you're going to need one of these guys to go back to their regular, typical role. But they're doing it right now because that's what benefits this ball club. And pitching evolves anyway. I mean, back in the day, like we were talking about on the air, last night, Sandy Koufax won 9 innings. That's not going to happen anymore. We've got one complete game so far this year. So they're doing what's best for the team right now, and they'll reassess after the six-man rotation goes two turns around, and we'll go from there. But they're doing what's best for the ball club, and I love that.
1: I can't wait for August and September to roll around when we're saying, do they go to a seven-man rotation with Kate Anderson? Do they go to an eight-man rotation with Ryan Sloan?
2: Yeah.
1: Where does it end? Now,
2: we got those two guys coming up.
1: Exactly,
2: too.
1: Ryan Sloan last night, six perfect innings.
2: Perfect
1: innings.
2: Double A,
1: 11 strikeouts. Yeah, he's been ridiculously good as well. So it's a great problem to have, a problem that I'm sure 29 other teams would kill to have at this point in the season. For sure, just a ridiculous wealth of starting pitching. Mariners choosing to go with the piggyback today, and then soon enough they will go to a six-man rotation the next couple times through the rotation. Good roundtable, guys. When we return on the pregame show, we'll hear more about that with Yahoo Sports' Jordan Schusterman. Also, Julio Rodriguez stepping into a much bigger role here early on in the season. We'll get Schusterman's thoughts on that. Clubhouse Insider is...
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4: Curtis Rogers stepping in for Shannon Dreyer on today's Clubhouse Insider. A couple days ago, Michael Bumpus and myself had a chance to visit with Yahoo Sports' Jordan Schusterman on our flagship station. And obviously, we talked about the Mariners' pitching rotation, how they will sort things out with Luis Castillo and Bryce Miller. But before we got into that, we had to touch on a guy who has shown a new side of himself this year, that be one Julio Rodriguez, and his emergence as a clubhouse leader.
5: Part of the product of that is Cal being out, right? And it doesn't take anything away from Cal, but I think obviously last year with his performance on field, just his profile being raised, he was rightfully being kind of viewed as the face of the team, the voice of the team. There's a lot of leaders on this team. I think the pitchers that have been there for a long time, guys like Logan Gilbert, like those voices are valuable as well. And then now you have some recent additions like Naylor, who we know are going to be a big part of it. But Julio's seen a lot of stuff in his young career, a lot of ups, a lot of downs, and I think that experience has kind of molded him and put him in position to feel like he can speak on a lot of different matters, and he's kind of coming into his own voice. So it doesn't surprise me at all, and I think he's probably all the more confident to speak up when he's also playing really well.
6: About 10 games in for Colt Emerson. He's got a bomb. He got some extra base hits. Is he looking more comfortable at the plate? We are assuming there's going to be a regression, Jordan. We're living in reality. But reality also is that he's had a pretty good 10 games. What are you seeing? What do you like?
5: Well, for sure. And, you know, he had that, was it 4-for-4 with 3 doubles not long ago. And I just think the quality of the at-bat has just been really encouraging. I think that the maturity at the plate, the defense, I know he's had a couple errors here and there, but still just steadiness and just someone at the bottom of the lineup that can make you sweat. And I think that right now, especially with the lineup still not at full strength and still now with everybody clicking, like that's exactly what you want, is you want just someone that can at the bottom of the order that can give a really good at-bat, whether it's fouling off a bunch of pitches, whether it's driving a ball in the gap. And, I mean, you just have to keep reminding yourself how young he is and kind of appreciate how much better he can still get this season and then obviously in the years beyond.
4: Now it's time to talk piggyback. We are two starts in. Now, the results have actually been really good. 17 innings pitched, 4 earned runs allowed between Castillo and Bryce Miller, but you would not be able to tell that just judging off the conversation from Monday's game. How does this end? Does it end? What is the best outcome, you think, from this piggyback situation between Bryce Miller and Luis Castillo?
5: It's such a good question. I frankly don't know exactly how it ends. I'm thinking about it a lot. I'm talking to you guys.

0: Pittsburgh. And I bring that up because the Pirates are actually facing an interesting decision here soon. They have Jared Jones, one of their top young right-handers, coming back from surgery, and they're going to make a decision here today or this weekend about activating him. But they have also, like Seattle, five starters that they feel pretty good about, that they're excited about, that they want to give major league innings in the rotation. The difference is that a lot of those guys are much younger. A lot of those guys actually have experienced piggybacks in the minor leagues or coming up, even in the big leagues, in more of a role that they're more used to. That's not the situation with Seattle, right? I mean, asking Luis Castillo to do something like this, let alone Bryce Miller, is just totally foreign. And so that's the challenge that they're clearly dealing with. I think as you've seen, I think the reason why the front office wanted to try it is because it has proven to be effective, not just over these two starts, but just like across the league. It is a strategy that makes sense, but it does kind of remove the human element of it in a way that, as we saw, I think has resulted in some difficult conversations. So I'm not really sure where it goes from here. Again, this is also just the reality of this has to do with Emerson Hancock, which is a good thing. I mean, having too many good pitchers should not be considered a bad thing, but it does create a very interesting dynamic.
1: Yeah, that's probably a dynamic that not too many people are talking about. Like, I don't want to point the finger, but it's a good point in the finger. Hancock, you are the reason why this whole situation is going down, and you're dealing with it. My only concern is just the relationship with the team, you know, when it comes to Castillo and Miller. I feel like Miller, right, being younger will probably be a bit more patient. Castillo being an older guy will be a bit more frustrated. Would you like to go to a six-man rotation, or do you feel like someone needs to go to the pen?
0: That's the thing. It's like, no matter what decision you're making, you're going to be asking someone to make some sort of adjustment. And I have to imagine that these conversations have probably pushed the front office in some sort of direction where they are going to decide, okay, either we are pushing guys back, we're getting fewer starts from the Kirby's and the Woos, or like, are these guys going to be more upset if you just go to Bryce Miller and say you're a reliever? If you go to Luis Castillo and say you're a reliever, like, is that going to make him more or less happy than what has been going on? I don't know. These are all the things that it's easy to kind of just look at these brief snippets from the outside and be like, oh man, he looks really pissed, or oh man, he's reacting this way. There's so many more conversations going on behind the scenes that we're not privy to that are probably going to inform the direction that they go with this.
2: Well, and this is also kind of, you know, we have not seen these kinds of issues pop up in years past with the Mariners because you just haven't had a roster, I think, as deep as this one. Is this just kind of a byproduct of having as much talent as the Mariners had? I mean, you look at the Dodgers over the last few years, they've had like 8-9 quality starters in their organization, and they've been able to balance it out, I guess. Maybe they approach the season having had that more in mind than the Mariners right now because of Emerson Hancock being so good. But when you look at just kind of, it's not just in the rotation either. It's also with J.P. Crawford and Cole Emerson, and what do you do when Brendan Donovan's healthy? Like, are these good problems to have, or is this just kind of like, something good teams just deal with?
0: I think it's a little bit of both. I mean, I have thought about, it's like, why does this feel so unique? And yes, roster strength and depth should be considered a good thing. I think you point to the Dodgers. It's also sometimes it's just circumstance. Like, you mentioned the Dodgers have had a million starters. How often have all of them been healthy at the same time? Essentially never. And so it's almost kind of worked itself out in that sense where it's always been kind of obvious who should be in the rotation and who shouldn't. But also for teams like them, like, it's way easier to tell a lot of the guys. It's like, listen, like, what are you going to say to the Dodgers that they're doing something wrong? Because yes, the players care about their own careers and want to take forward. And I think that the Mariners have earned a lot of trust from a, like, we know what we're doing, we are winning, we are moving in the right direction. There's still an element where it's like, there's not that many teams that can earn the trust of players to that degree to where you're not thinking like, oh, I'm getting screwed, I should be in the rotation, I bet. And whatever, all these players should be confident, all these players should believe they belong in the rotation. There's nothing wrong with that, but it is something that you literally have to manage, and that comes down to Dan Wilson, that comes down to the front office. So, and it's also good that you point out the J.P. Crawford situation, which, as we've already seen, he's been proactive in trying to embrace that in a more positive, productive way. That said, there is still going to be some difficult conversations, probably, or difficult alignments when Brendan Donovan comes back. So all of it's part of it. You'd still rather have the good players than not have the good players. I think that is still a perspective that most fans should keep. But it is an interesting subplot of the season, for sure.
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0: Welcome back into the Mariners pregame show. Curtis Rogers with you. It's time now for Picks to Click, which is presented by Sandberg Volvo Cars. Rick, what do you got today?
11: I'll tell you what, since we have the Big Back starters, I'm going to go with both Bryce Miller and Luis Castillo.
9: Wow.
11: We're going to have a shutout this afternoon. Came really close to a shutout last night. But Miller's going to be outstanding. Castillo's going to be outstanding. Then eventually we'll get to a six-man rotation because everybody's been outstanding. But I'm going to go with Bryce Miller and Luis Castillo as my picks to click.
0: Wow. Well, I mean, you're right. It is picks to click. So you made like multiple.
11: Guys,
0: yeah,
11: I got to go multiple. I got.
0: Look, if we wanted one, we would have said. If we wanted one, we said pick to click.
11: Yeah.
0: The segment is picks to click.
11: Picks to click. So right.

0: I'm stretching.
1: That's fair. That's fair. Gary, who's your pick to play today?
2: So the first two games, I have selected Josh Naylor to hit a home run, which he has not, but nearly everyone else has. Mm-hmm. So I, again, am going to go Josh Naylor.
1: There you go.
2: I may be harming him, but it seems to be working out for the team pretty well. So a grand slam for Josh Naylor.
1: So if his numbers go down, everyone's
2: going up.
1: It's
2: for the benefit of everyone else.
1: I like that. I'm going to go with a guy who made his Major League debut exactly 1 year ago today. He hit a walk-off in that game. No, it was like a dribbler barely past the pitcher's mound. Today, Cole Young's hitting a walk-off into the right field. Walk-off home run for Cole Young today. That is my pick to click.
2: That's Brady's pick to click, too.
1: That is?
2: Yeah.
1: Wow.
2: You're aligned.
1: Yeah, we are. Simpatico. Anytime you can get the pregame host and board off on the same page, you're going to have a great game.
0: Yeah.
1: Exactly. That is Fix to Click, presented by Sandberg Volvo Cars in Lynnwood. 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When we return on the pregame show, we will get you even closer to first pitch between the Mariners and Diamondbacks in this series finale. We'll also get you a scoreboard of what's going on around Major League Baseball. Still more.
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9: Welcome back into the pregame show. Curtis Rogers here with you for a few more moments. And happy birthday to Emerson Hancock, who turns 27 today. He has been a solid addition to the Mariners starting rotation this year. Really huge year for him. And like Gary Hill said, kind of an all-star candidate too at this point in the year. Really good to see from him. Legendary moments start with a Miller Lite. 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Must be 21 years of age to enter. When it's game time, it's Miller time. Let's take a look at the Chevy Silverado scoreboard. One game already in the books. The Orioles with a 9-5 victory over the Blue Jays today. Colton Cowser hit a home run and had four runs driven in today. Big day for him offensively in the Orioles' victory. Giants beating the Rockies right now 2-0 in the second inning at Coors Field. Rangers all over the Royals early at 6-0 from Arlington. You've got the Brewers with a 2-0 lead over the Astros right now in Houston. Tigers with a slim 1-0 lead in the seventh inning against the White Sox from right field. Mets up 5-1 on the Marlins in the sixth. Red Sox leading the Guardians 7-4 in Cleveland. Top seven. Reds with a 6-3 advantage over the Braves right now. That one's heading to the eighth. Rays up 4-2 on the Angels in the seventh inning. The Nationals leading the Padres 4-2 in the top of the eighth. And the Pirates all over the Twins right now, 9-2 in the top of the eighth. That one is being played at PNC Park. Whether tackling the trails or this weekend's chores, Chevy Silverado and Silverado HD were built to take on the Northwest. When we return on the pregame show, Aaron Goldsmith and Gary Hill get you set with Out of Left Field.

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0: It's all happening now. I think it is wild how different this team can look this year. I mean, it has looked wildly different multiple times this season. And this is the best we've seen it.
1: Oh, yeah.
0: It's the best we've seen it.
1: I mean, the A's series was the best series the Mariners have played this year, and I don't think it's close, but they've followed up with a really good series so far.
0: I would say a sweep against the Astros was pretty good.
1: Yeah,
0: the Astros were a bad team.
1: Yeah.
0: A's better team.
1: Yeah.
0: Which is funny to say those words out loud, but it's true. It could be happening.
1: Right now.
0: Yeah, very true. Yes, right now that's definitely the case. What strikes you is the consistency over the last week.
1: Yes.
0: That's really what it is.
1: And that's what has been missing all season, that consistency. And for me, it feels like they'd get good starts and the offense wouldn't be there, or their starter would get blown up. They'd score a bunch of runs, but it would just fall short. It was just a lot of that during the course of the season. And I don't know, when I look at the landscape of this division, it's just there to be had for the Mariners.
0: Like,
1: it just is.
0: And then some. I mean, the Mariners should never relinquish first place the rest of the year. Now, will they? Yeah, maybe. I mean, there's a long way to go.
1: Yeah.
0: I mean, a lot can happen.
1: Yeah.
0: But when I think even the most skeptical Mariner fan, I think, some would argue with me.
1: Okay.
0: I think if you watch the Mariners and you look at, maybe you don't watch the Mariners, but you look at their lineup, you look at their pitching staff, and you say, compare that to the Angels, to the Astros, to the Rangers, right, to the A's. It's clear who the best team is. Now, they had not played like the best team, obviously. Now they are.
1: But they are in first.
0: Technically,
1: they have.
0: So, I mean, that's why I feel great conviction saying like they shouldn't give it up first place the rest of the year, because they are just clearly the best team.
1: Yeah, I agree with that.
0: And now they're playing like it.
1: Yeah.
0: Now can they string a few weeks together like that? A bad Mets team comes in next, but it's going to be a real test on the road.
1: It's going to be a test on the road, although Detroit is not where we expected them to be.
0: Detroit has also been the worst place for the Mariners to play ever the last couple of seasons.
1: It's been a bad series there. Not the playoffs, necessarily.
0: Right, regular year.
1: Baltimore, Washington, but it's the nature of the trip
0: that's
1: the issue.
0: That's the thing.
1: It's hard to have, you know. Yeah.
0: Oh, we went on a 2-week-long bender to the East Coast and went 10-1.
1: Great.
0: Yeah, teams on the West Coast just don't typically say that.
1: Yeah, no one does that. But this is a part of the schedule, and we talked about this previously. This is a part of the schedule the Mariners can take advantage of, and so far, so good.
0: And what you hope, along those lines, to expand on it and make your point, make it better, is that
1: that's what you do.
0: Is that the Mariners have found a way to get into first place and to get to 500 at home. And now, if you play 500 on the road, you've at least kept it even, right? You've maintained your position. You're not using a three-city road trip to dig out of a hole and to catapult yourself into first place. So good on the Mariners.
1: Hey, quick side note. Man, this building is super fun.
0: Yes, it has.
1: Big crowds.
0: 100%.
1: Just loud. Love it. Love it.
0: Been phenomenal.
1: Yeah.
0: It's amazing what 8 home runs will do to you.
1: Yeah.
0: Mariners and the Diamondbacks. Mariners looking for the sweep. Brought to you by Toyota of Kirkland and Toyota of Renton on the NC Machinery Mariners Radio Network.
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8: Welcome to Seattle Mariners baseball. Thanks for being with us this afternoon as the Mariners look to break out the brooms against the Arizona Diamondbacks. Gary Hill with you alongside Rick Riz. Curtis Rogers with us today. Brady Robick in our Seattle studios. What a series it's been for the Mariners. They've taken the first two games against the Diamondbacks. Mariners have won five in a row. Seven of their past nine, looking to complete the sweep today. Won't be easy. The Diamondbacks, they were red hot coming into this series. Now they'll put Merrill Kelly on the hill, who's pitched really well in this past month. Meanwhile, the Mariners will tune to Bryce Miller and Luis Castillo today as the Mariners look for the sweep. We'll come back. We'll take a look at the starting lineups for the Mariners right after this.
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2: J.P. Crawford, Long Beach, California.
3: J.P. Crawford with a walk-off two-run home run.
1: Batting second, the center fielder,
4: Julio Rodriguez from Loma de Cabrera, Dominican Republic.
3: Leaps up and he makes the catch. Tumbles to the warning track. Holy smokes, what a catch by Julio Rodriguez.
1: Batting third, the first baseman,
5: Josh Naylor, Mississauga, Ontario, Canada.
3: Bases clearing, three-run double by Josh Naylor.
1: Batting cleanup in left field,
6: Randy Arozarena, y soy cubano y mexicano.
3: Randy Arozarena, the game winner, 7-6, the Mariners get the win.
1: Batting fifth, the right fielder,
7: Luke Rayleigh, Hinkley, Ohio.
3: Five, baseball, Luke Rayleigh ties it up.
1: Batting sixth, second base,
8: Cole Young, Pittsburgh, Pennsylvania.
3: Cole Young, three-run home run, and the Mariners have the lead.
1: Batting seventh, the DH,
9: Dominic Canzone, Cleveland, Ohio, the Ohio State University.
3: Dom Canzone jumping up and down. He's going to take a tour around the bases.
1: Hitting eighth, the catcher,
10: Johnny Pareda, San Juan, Venezuela.
3: Johnny Pareda, his first major league home run, and it's given the Mariners seventh inning.
1: Batting ninth, third baseman,
11: Colt Emerson, Cambridge, Ohio.
3: Goodbye, baseball! Colt Emerson! Holy smokes, his first hit of the big leagues is a three-run home run down the right field line.
1: And taking the ball from the Mariners,
12: Bryce Miller, Texas A&M.
3: Freeze him! Strike 396, burn it in top of the zone. Strikeout number 8 for Bryce Miller, all outs by strikeout here today.
1: And taking the ball for the Mariners,
13: Luis Castillo, Seattle Mariners.
3: Swing and a miss, he went waving at a change. Strikeout number 10, the Castillo flex.
0: Well, there it is. We'll see Bryce Miller. We'll see Luis Castillo as the Mariners look for the sweep against the Diamondbacks. It's a beautiful day. Nothing but blue sky overhead. Sunshine pouring down at T-Mobile Park.
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3: 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Well, Rick, the Mariners have been on a roll. It's been a nice stretch. They've won 5 in a row, 7 of 9, looking to break out the brooms for the second straight series after sweeping the A's. A chance to do it again, this time the Diamondbacks.
4: Outstanding role by the ball club, because they put in every facet of the game together, the offense with the defense, and especially the pitching. And this afternoon, once again for the third time, we have the piggyback situation with Bryce Miller starting. And then sometime in the middle part of the ballgame, depending on how things go, it'll be Luis Castillo, hopefully, to take it, you know, to the ranch like they did their last time around. So, yeah, everything's going great. Big crowds. It's always great to win before a big crowd, and that's what the Mariners did last night behind the pitching of Brian Wu. 4 home runs, Gary, last night. 4 home runs the night before, Gary. So 8 home runs in the opening 2 games of this 3-game series. And the Mariners hope for more of the same, great pitching and plenty of offense.
3: Yeah, the Mariners are tough to beat when they hit 4 home runs in a ball game.
4: Yeah.
3: Funny.
4: Makes it a little easier to win.
3: It really does.
4: When you hit 4 a game every night.
3: Yeah, it has been every facet, though. Starters, for the most part, have been excellent. You can't say enough about Wu last night. He was superb. 7 innings of 2-hit ball. But the offense, they're just rolling right along, averaging double-digit hits in the last 6 ball games, scoring a ton of runs. It's been a great stretch, and that's without Donovan Cowell, which makes it even more impressive.
4: No doubt about it. And guys like Julio Rodriguez, Luke Raley, Randy Rosarino, they don't want to say goodbye to May. This is the final day in the month of May, because Julio has hit, 10 home runs in the month of May, his highest season ever for any one month. He's hit 12 home runs for the year. Luke Raley's been on a tear, home runs in his last 2 games. He leads the ball club with 13 home runs, and he has 31 runs batted in. Randy's been so consistent with that batting average, a little bit above 290, and getting base hits all over the place, and the walk-off base hit a couple of nights ago to win the game in the bottom of the 10th inning. So a lot of things going right for the Mariners. And we're going to see how the piggyback situation plays out this afternoon. I think it's going to be just fine, because it has worked the last 2 times around.
3: Well, Bryce Miller's been very impressive his last couple times out. And so we'll see if he can do the same thing that Wu did yesterday, and that's hang some zeros on the board.
4: That would be outstanding. Hi again, everybody, and welcome to T-Mobile Park. The roof is wide open, not a cloud in the sky. A beautiful Sunday afternoon out for baseball as the Mariners try to complete the sweep over the Arizona Diamondbacks. Hi again, everybody. I'm Rick Riz, along with Gary Hill Jr. and Curtis Rogers on pre and post, filling in for Shannon this afternoon. Bryce Miller, the pride of New Braunfels, Texas, is on the mound to start things off. Bryce looks in, missing a lot of time in the early part of the season with the injury, but man, he's been outstanding his first 2 times out. Here's the pitch on the way to leadoff batter Ketel Marte. It's in there for a strike, and we're underway. The first pitch of the game brought to you by MultiCare. Health is calling. 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Bryce ready. The windup and the next pitch is going to be down low for ball one. 1 ball and 1 strike. But a great crowd this afternoon. It's 90s pin day. Thousands of fans getting the pin of Ken Griffey Jr., blowing that bubble. And it's going to be great to visit here in the next few innings with Ken Griffey Sr., who threw out the ceremonial first pitch prior to today's game. Here's the next offer. Splitter. Swing and a miss by Marte. And the count is 1-2. What a great pitch by Bryce Miller. Already looking for a strikeout. Marte came in.

0: The series with 11-game hitting streak, he's 0-for-8. In the opening two games, one of the better hitters in the National League. Bryce Reddy looks in, gets the sign from Johnny Pareda doing the catching this afternoon. Way off the bag at third is Cole Emerson. Here's the pitch on the way, swinging a hard hit ground ball foul on the first base side. And the count is still 1-2 on Marte. What's going to be fun with a chance to visit with Ken Griffey Sr. Had a chance to visit with Senior and the dugout dialogue on top of the Mariners dugout prior to the game last night, talking about his career. And I tell you what, Senior had an outstanding career for 19, 20 seasons in the big leagues. The windup and the 1-2, swinging a ground ball, slow roller right side. Cole Young to his right, the backhanded, throws the first in time to get Marte. And there's one away to start things off for the Diamondbacks. And that'll bring up the kid who grew up right here in Seattle, right fielder Corbin Carroll, who, after being drafted in the first round by the Diamondbacks out of Lakeside High School, has turned himself into one of the better players in the National League. Carroll this year batting .288, 7 home runs, and 28 runs batted in already, a two-time All-Star. He played in the All-Star game right here at T-Mobile Park in 2023. The pitch to Corbin is high and outside for ball one. But nice to see Senior here at the ballpark. Ken Griffey Sr. coming over late in the 1990 season after the long career with the Cincinnati Reds. Now the windup by Bryce and the 1-0 pitch swung on, fouled away above us into the 300 level. And the count is even on Carroll at one ball and one strike. I mean, Sr., think about it, played on those great teams with the Cincinnati Reds that won back-to-back World Series titles managed by Sparky Anderson in 1975. And 76. Here's the pitch. Check swing. It's high for ball two, 2-1. And that team was full of future Hall of Famers like Tony Perez, Johnny Bench, Pete Rose, not in the Hall of Fame, but a Hall of Famer when he was on the field. Here's the pitch on the way. Swing and a miss by Carroll for strike two. And the count is even at two balls and two strikes. So we'll have a chance to visit with Ken Griffey Sr. He was outstanding the final month of that season in 1990, hit well over 300. Here's the windup and the 2-2 on the way to Carroll. It's going to be a little bit outside. No challenge by catcher Johnny Pareda. For ball three, full count, three balls and two strikes. Mariners wearing their Steelheads best, the throwback to the Negro Leagues team that played here in Seattle back in 1948. Here's the windup and the 3-2 on the way. Swing and a miss. The ball pops out of the glove. Make it a foul tip. Ball pops out of the glove of Parade, and the count is still 3-2 on Carroll. Great looking uniforms. Cream colored uniforms with the black block lettering across the jersey. Seattle. Black piping down the pant leg. Miller looking for a strikeout. Here's the windup and the 3-2 again to Carroll. Swing and a miss, and he found it with a fastball at 96 miles an hour. Strike three. So two up and two down for the Diamondbacks here in the top of the first inning. There's strikeout number one for Bryce. And that'll bring up shortstop Geraldo Perdomo. Bryce Miller making only his fourth appearance of the year. He started off the season on the injured list with the strained oblique. And it was good to see Cal Raleigh here at the ballpark prior to the ballgame, visiting with the media. He was spending a few days down in Arizona working out. Here's the pitch to Perdomo, and it's down low for ball one. And it's really got to be frustrating for Cal, because here's a guy that loves to play every day, and all he can do is just sit and watch and get ready and heal up. And it takes a while to come back from that strained oblique. Here's the windup in the 1-0 pitch. Swung on, pop up in the shallow left field. Going out, Cole Emerson. He is there, reaches up, and over his shoulder makes a catch, and that's going to retire the side. That's a tough play with that sun shining in his eyes going back out there. Cole Emerson with a nice play to end the inning. No runs, no hits, no errors, and nobody left on. Underway here at T-Mobile Park. We go to the bottom of the first. Our Mechanics Bank score. It's the Diamondbacks nothing, and the Mariners coming up.
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6: Mariners and the Diamondbacks, no score. Bottom of the first inning, J.P. Crawford leads it off. Merrill Kelly's first pitch swung on, popped up and out of play into that ice blue sky off to our left. And looked like a pearl up there in the sky, and the count is 0-1 on Crawford. 37-year-old right-hander Merrill Kelly getting the start for the Diamondbacks. He's 5-3 with a 5.25 ERA in 8 starts. Here's the pitch to J.P. swinging a foul back, and the count is 0-2. Kelly got off to a really rough start. His first four outings, he had a 9.95 ERA, but man, as he turned it around his last four starts, Kelly is 4-0 with a 2.17 earned run average. 29 innings of work. He's given up only 7 earned runs, coming off a win his last start against San Francisco 6-2. The 0-2, and it's up high to JP for ball one, 1-2. And that start, he went 7 innings and gave up just 2 runs on 4 hits. He walked 2 and he struck out 4. Veteran right-hander delivers 1-2 to Crawford. Swinging a line drive, left field line slicing, foul and out of play. Up into the crowd, and the count is still 1-2. And this is what JP does. He will make you work. He is a pain in the side for opposing pitchers as he really battles with 2 strikes. Does a great job of hitting the ball the other way, letting that ball travel. Now the 1-2 on the way, swinging a foul on the first base side as it bounces inside the Mariner dugout, and the count is still 1-2. JP swinging a hot bat.

0: By the way, J.P. Crawford has 16 career leadoff home runs. Wouldn't be surprised if it's number 17 right here. Here's the windup and the 2-2 on the way to Crawford. Swing and a miss on a breaking ball, strike three. So a long at bat and one away for the Mariners here in the bottom of the first inning. Well, time now for the roof report from Three Tree Roofing. A beautiful Sunday afternoon here in Seattle. Blue skies above, not a cloud in the sky above the ballpark, and the roof is wide open. The roof report brought to you by Three Tree Roofing, the number one roofer in Washington. 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Here's Julio Rodriguez. He's been stinging the ball for weeks. Here's the pitch on the way, and it's high and inside for ball one. Month of May winding down. Julio with 10 of his 12 home runs here in the month of May. That is a new career high for Julio. Kelly with a windup and the 1-0 pitch. Swing and a miss at a cutter. He wanted his 11th May home run. Julio working on a six-game hitting streak. Over the last six games, hitting .357 with four home runs and nine runs batted in. The windup by Kelly delivers 1-1, swing and a miss. And a slider in the count is now 1-2. Pretty good breeze blowing in this afternoon here at T-Mobile Park. Big crowd on hand. And we had a huge crowd last night as they gave away thousands of Julio Rodriguez Mariners sleeveless jersey. What a win that was last night. 5-1 over the Diamondbacks. Now the 1-2 pitch. Swinging a slow roller. Tapped to the right side. Off the bag, the first baseman Fernandez tosses to Merrill Kelly, the pitcher covering first on the play. And it's in time to get Julio with a second out of the inning. Jose Fernandez playing third last night. He's over at first base this afternoon. So two up and two down, no score, bottom of the first inning. And that'll bring up first baseman Josh Naylor. Mariners have now won five in a row. They've outscored their opponents, the A's, and now the Diamondbacks, 34-11 in the last four games. 12-7 against the Diamondbacks in the last two. Last two games, the Mariners have collected 22 hits and the eight home runs. Pitch on the way to Naylor, shows bunt. And he takes the pitch for a strike, 0-1. You got Nolan Arenado, the third baseman, playing way back and way off the line. And sometimes you'll see Josh just steal a base hit by laying down a bunt. Get a base runner aboard. There goes my papers. Here's the pitch on the way. Swinging a foul back, and the count is even at one ball and one strike. Man, it is breezy up here. Oh, well. I don't need him. 1-1 the count on Naylor, batting .253 on the year. Papers all over the place. Kelly ready. The windup and the 1-1 on the way to Josh. Inside as he gets out of the way from ball two. Two balls and a strike. On deck, Randy Arozarena. Mariners jumping out early in the opening two games of the series. Trying to win their second consecutive three-game sweep. Swinging a foul. Out of play on the third base side. And the count is even on Naylor at two balls and two strikes. It was just 5 days ago where the Mariners found themselves 2.5 games out of first place, going down to Sacramento to play the A's. They swept the A's in that three-game series to leave town and end the road trip.
1: Catcher's interference.
0: Oh, yeah. How about that?
1: Yeah.
0: Yeah, looking at the replay, Gary. So catcher's interference on the swing, so Naylor is on at first. That is... You score that as an error on the catcher. So Naylor's on at first with two outs. Here's Randy, but a toss over to first base. And Naylor gets back to the bag.
2: Naylor, a big smile on his face as he looks at his former teammate.
1: Yeah.
2: If any team is aware of Naylor, it's certainly the Diamondbacks.
0: Mariners got him last end of July from the Diamondbacks in that big trade. Turn and toss again over to first base. Another move by Kelly. That's two. And Josh Naylor will pick your pocket. He's got 12 steals on the season. He'll get a little bit bigger lead. A lot of it depends on how he thinks that Kelly's going to pitch Randy Arozarena right here. The pitch to Randy. And it's low and outside as he starts him off with a cut fastball, ball one. But he definitely gets your attention. He had 30 stolen bases last year, 19 after the trade. He wasn't caught stealing.

0: Now one time in the second half of the season. There goes Josh. Great move. Swinging a ground ball foul on the first base side as it misses Eric Young Jr. EY gets out of the way, but Naylor was running with a pitch. He would have had second base stolen easily. But Randy fouls away the pitch on the first base side, and now Josh turns around and trots out back to first base. The count evens on Randy at 1-1.
1: He didn't realize Randy had fouled it off. He thought he had second stolen.
0: He went, oh, man, I had it. Randy batting 292. He's having a great first half, an all-star first half. Josh Alive bouncing around, stays. The pitch on the way, breaking ball for a strike. And they count 1-2. He definitely gets your attention. Now you see Eric Young Jr. whisper something. That's the time and how quick Kelly is to home plate. Kelly from the stretch. And the right-hander's 1-2 on the way, swinging a ground ball up the middle into center field for a base hit. Naylor down to second. Up with the ball is Waldschmidt. So Randy Rosarena with a base hit, and the Mariners have something brewing with two outs here in the bottom of the first inning. Right now, no score. But Randy continues his hot hitting. Batting 292, he's fourth in runs scored, fourth in the American League in hits, second in doubles, and second in stolen bases. What a first half for Randy Rosarena. That'll bring up Luke Raley and talk about hot. Luke Raley with another home run last night, 2-for-3 with a home run early in that ball game. And then Raley with a home run the night before. So home runs and back-to-back games for Luke. The stretch and the pitch on the way to Raley, and it's high and outside for ball one. So you're going to see Merrill Kelly, veteran right-hander, kind of stay away from Luke, because if you make a mistake middle in, he's going to hit it out of the ballpark for a three-run home run. Right now, no score. Bottom of the first, two on, two away. The stretch and the 1-0 pitch to Raley, and it's low and inside for ball two. Two balls and no strikes. Here you're seeing these guys put together a lot of quality at-bats.
1: Yeah, great at-bats. Stinging the ball all over the yard.
0: Getting into fastball counts like Luke is right here. Runners their leads and the 2-0 pitch. Swinging a ground ball up the first base line. Right there is Fernandez. He's got it. Goes to the back for the out on Raley. And that's going to retire the side. So Kelly works himself out of a jam. We go to the top half of the second. Our Mechanics Bank score. The Mariners

0: Hi, I'm Heather Reichendiefer, and I'm excited to invite you to the June 6th Bellingham Scottish Gathering. As Executive Director of the Scottish Dance Society, my involvement in Scottish performing arts includes providing workshops, competitions, and programs throughout the Pacific Northwest. The Highland Games at Marine Park in Blaine is a magnificent cultural celebration showcasing Scotland's music, dance, and more beside the Salish Sea.
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0: Well, the Mariners and the Diamondbacks, no score as we go to the top half of the second on this beautiful Sunday afternoon in Seattle. Nolan Arenado will lead things off. Bryce Miller had a 1-2-3 top of the first inning. He delivers a strike on Arenado, 0-1. Nolan was in the original starting lineup last night but was scratched before the ball game. He's been suffering from a sore groin. We saw him pinch hit a couple of nights ago. He had a base hit, walked his second at bat, then was hit by a pitch, actually, and had to come out of the game. Next offer, swing and a miss, and man, he had to feel that as he falls across home plate on the follow-through, and the count is 0-2 on Arenado. He took a vicious cut at a pitch from Bryce Miller. Outfield just about straight away. Julio playing Arenado to pull slightly into left center. The windup and the 0-2. Swing and a miss at a splitter. Strike three. Then a strikeout number two for Bryce Miller. One away for the Diamondbacks here in the top half of the second. All right, time now for this afternoon's Men of Steel report brought to you by Steel Outdoor Power Equipment. How about the Mariners' offense? Four home runs in last night's game. Home runs by Raelian, Canzone, Colt Emerson, his second career home run. Julio Rodriguez, his 12th home run of the year, and four home runs the night before in a 7-6 walk-off win in game one of this three-game series. Here's Ryan Walshman, Diamondback center fielder. The wind of the pitch from Miller. It's outside, ball one. 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Rick Riz along with Gary Hill Jr. and Curtis Rogers on pre and post. Here's the pitch. Fastball for a strike, and the count is even on Walshman at one ball and one strike. And let's see, I think we have a challenge from Walshman, and ooh, it was a ball. So the count will be 2-0 on Walshman and not 1-1, so that really changes up the count in the favor of a hitter. Miller in with a sign from Johnny Pareda doing the catching this afternoon. The windup and the 2-0 pitch. And that's outside for ball three. Three balls and no strikes. So Bryce Miller starting the ballgame. And then at some point, we will see Luis Castillo. This will be the third consecutive time that the Mariners have used the piggyback situation with Bryce and Luis. Next offer, that's in there for a strike, and the count is 3-1 on Walshman. But it has really worked. In the two starts, we've gone with Bryce and Luis. The Mariners are 1-1. And the starters, both Miller and Castillo, have a 2.11 ERA. Next offer on the way, and it's going to be down low for ball four, so Walshman with a walk. And the Diamondbacks have a man on at first base with one out. And that'll bring up second baseman Ildemaro Vargas. Vargas getting the start at second base today for Ketel Marte, who is the DH. Hey, our buddy just walked in. My little pal, Ken Griffey Sr. is here. Junior is somewhere gallivanting all around the world. Here's the stretch and the pitch on the way to Vargas, and it's a strike call, and the count is nothing and one. But the Mariners celebrating 50 seasons of Mariners baseball, and this young man had a big role. I called you a young guy. No,
1: not a big role. I had a role.
0: You look great, buddy. Well, you had a big role in my mind because at the end of 1990, what you did and playing alongside your kid. Here's the stretch by Miller, and the 0-1 pitch on the way to Vargas is inside for ball one. One ball and one strike. Welcome to the radio booth.
1: Thank you.
0: Ken Griffey Sr.
1: I'm glad to be here.
0: It's nice.
1: I haven't seen you in a long time.
0: Saw you yesterday.
1: Yeah. Was it yesterday?
0: Yes, yesterday. We had a long talk on top of the dugout and dugout dialogue with a lot of

0: Fans here at the ballpark, great reminiscing. Swing and a pop-up out of play on the first base side in the count 1-2. Tell the folks what you've been up to the last few months.
1: Oh, last few months I have been completely and totally retired. I don't do too much of anything. No.
0: Because I'm going to retire at the end of the year.
1: I'm trying to get back and playing golf.
0: Are you?
1: Yeah. Good. I haven't done that in about 4 years, so I just had my knee replaced, so I'm just trying to get back into the game.
0: Here's a swing and a ground ball foul up the first base side, and the count is still 1-2 on Vargas. Well, Junior can help you out in that regard.
1: Oh, yeah. All he do is go down to the house and just spend some time with him, because all he does is play golf every day.
0: I mean, that little white ball just sits there and just hit it, right?
1: No.
0: It's not moving.
1: It's not that easy. It may be easy for him.
0: Yeah, he makes it look easy, like he did playing baseball. Here's a stretch on the pitch. Swung on ground ball foul up the first base side again by Vargas. And the count is still 1-2. But it's nice to have you here. What's it like to come back to Seattle for you and reminisce about what you did over there? And I'm pointing to my left, where Lumen Field is, where at one time it was
1: where
0: the
1: it was. It was the Kingdom.
0: Yeah.
1: Oh, man. The Kingdom was, to me, was an amazing baseball stadium. You know,
0: Swinging a line drive into right field. A base hit for Vargas. Running second is Waltzman. Heading for third. He'll make it. Up with the ball as Luke Raley gets the throw into second base. So Vargas with a single. And the Diamondbacks have runners on at first and third with one out.
1: Yeah, well, it's just an amazing field. I mean, when I came here the first time I was coming, I come here when I was with the Yankees.
0: Yeah.
1: And we could, you know, me and Lou Piniella could never see the ball.
0: But it's other than too dark
1: that,
0: in there.
1: The background on the ceiling, yeah. You know, every time the ball went up.
0: Oh, yeah.
1: You know, so, but when I got here as a Mariner, and the funny part, like I said, it rained all every time I came in as a Yankee. When I came in as a Mariner, it was like this every day.
0: There you go. Here's Jose Fernandez, and the pitch to him is way up and in as he hits the deck. 1-0 the count on the Diamondbacks first baseman. This afternoon, so Bryce Miller trying to work himself out of a jam. First and third, one out, no score. Top of the second. So on a pop-up and a fly ball, it's tough to see. Like the
1: it was tough. It was tough. It was like the Astrodome. You know, yeah. Those domes are tough to see in sometime.
0: Miller looks in to get the sign, looking for a ground ball double play. The stretch and the 1-0 pitch on the way to Fernandez. Check swing. It's a strike on the outside corner. One ball and one strike.
1: The one time I remember we were playing here, and it was Gaylord Perry's 300th win, and I was with the Yankees.
0: Yeah.
1: And the only place it rained at the Kingdom was at home plate.
0: Here's a story about that. Here's the pitch on the way to swing and a miss by Fernandez. Got 1-2 because Gaylord was known to throw a super sinker, splitter.
1: Spitter. Yeah. Oh, yeah.
0: He had the Vaseline.
1: Well, the funny part was I fouled the ball. I hit it straight down in front of home plate. It was a fair ball. And I told the umpire I wasn't running. Because it wasn't fair how they soaked up.
0: Well, Reggie didn't like it either when he
1: Reggie threw everything at him.
0: Including the water cooler. Here's the pitch of the way. Swinging a fly ball into shallow right field. Raley coming up. He's there to make the catch. Waltzman is going to hold it third. A strong one-hop throw to the plate by Raley. Jose Fernandez flies out to shallow right field. Raley coming up to make the catch. Fires in to the catcher, Johnny Pareda. Holding it third is Waltzman. Staying at first is Vargas. And that's the second out of the inning. A big second out for Bryce Miller.
1: That was a big throw.
0: He let it fly just like you used to do when you played for Sparky and the Cincinnati Reds.
1: I don't know if that good.
0: Visiting with Ken Griffey Sr. Here's Aramis Garcia getting his first start this afternoon for the Diamondbacks. Bryce Miller trying to wiggle off the hook here in the second. No score, two on, two outs. The pitch is on the way to Garcia. Way up high for ball one. Man, that was something playing for that team back in the 1970s, managed by Sparky Anderson.
1: It was a good team. It was a good team. You know who just called me?
0: Bobby Tolman?
1: Junior.
0: Oh, he did.
1: He just now phoned me.
0: I'll call him back.
1: I'll call him back, see what he wants.
0: Here's the pitch on the way. Swing and a miss by Garcia, 1-1. I just sent him a video. I texted him.
1: You did?
0: Of you throwing out the first pitch.
1: Oh, I know he's going to talk about me like that.
0: I said, your dad just threw out the ceremonial first pitch. I said, he looked great.
1: I'm glad you said I looked great.
0: Runners get their leads. And now the 1-1 for Miller, and it's just a bit outside.

0: Ball two, two balls and a strike. Would you have liked the ABS system when you played, to tap your head and go, oh, I'm going to challenge that?
1: That takes too much away from the umpires for me.
0: Miller ready. Looking to get the final out here in the second. Two on for the Diamondbacks. And the 2-1 pitch. Swinging a well-hit ball down the left field line, but hooking, foul and out of play. And the count is even on Garcia at two balls and two strikes. So Junior called you. What do you have to say?
1: Yeah, he didn't. He just called me. I didn't answer him yet.
0: Oh.
1: I'm going to call him back.
0: All right. Tell him I said hey.
1: I will. Okay. I will. I'll definitely tell him that.
0: No, I just sent him a video.
1: So if you send a video, yeah, I'm in trouble. So he can forget that.
0: No, he might get all over you.
1: Oh, yeah. He's going to do that. He's going to be on me.
0: Here's the look in by Miller. And Bryce is 2-2. Is on the way to Garcia. Runner taking off at first. The pitch, swing and a miss. Strike three. Bryce Miller dances out of trouble here in the top half of the second. He strikes out Garcia, and the Diamondbacks leave two stranded here in the second. How about that? We go to the bottom half of inning number two on a glorious Sunday afternoon in Seattle. Our score, the Mariners nothing and the Diamondbacks nothing.
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0: Our Mechanics Bank score, the Mariners nothing and the Diamondbacks nothing, as we head to the bottom half of the second. Final game of the three-game series. Mariners looking for another sweep. Here's Cole Young to lead things off. Merrill Kelly fires away, and it's inside for ball one. Visiting with our good friend Ken Griffey Sr. here at the ballpark, where as we celebrate 50 years of Mariners baseball, Sr. threw out the ceremonial first pitch and threw a bullet, threw a strike. That's for Junior listening. Here's the pitch on the way. Swing and a drive. Deep down the right field line. Stay fair. It is fair. Goodbye, baseball. Holy smokes, Cole Young with a leadoff home run. Just fair down the right field line. 1 year ago today, he made his Major League debut on May 31st, 2025. He had a walk-off fielder's choice in his debut. And this afternoon, 1 year later to the date, he has a home run, his fourth home run this season, here on May 31st of 2026. Holy smokes, the Mariners lead 1-0. Cole Young with a home run down the right field line, 1-0 Mariners. Wow. That'll bring up Dom Canzone. I was talking with Cole before the ball game about that debut. Here's the pitch on the way to Dom, a strike, 0-1. I said, what do you remember about that day 1 year ago? He had a walk-off fielder's choice, Senior, so what a way to start off your career.
1: Exactly. A walk-off?
0: A walk-off fielder's choice. He's got a home run today. Swinging a pop-up, shallow, down the left field side, slicing foul, and the count is nothing to two on Canzone. And I want to ask you, your debut, I believe, was 1973. With the Cincinnati Reds against the St. Louis Cardinals.
1: Right.
0: You had four at-bats, and I think you had two hits.
1: Yeah, it was two for four.

0: Now, a lot of people don't know, my first hit was a double down the left field line against St. Louis.
1: Who'd you hit it off of?
0: Reed? I can't think of his name.
1: St. Louis Cardinals.
0: He was a well-known pitcher, big time.
1: Here's the pitch on the way, swinging a ground ball right to the first baseman, Fernandez. He's got it. Goes to the back for the out on Canzone, and there's one away for the Mariners. Bottom to second. We lead 1-0 on the Cole Young home run.
0: And I looked up, and Junior's first hit was a double.
1: Yes, it was.
0: Off of
1: Dave Stewart.
0: Dave Stewart, yep. It was in Oakland, wasn't
1: in
0: it?
1: In Oakland.
0: Yeah.
1: First at bat, double into the gap at
0: right.
1: left center field.
0: Right.
1: And his first swing in the Kingdom about a week later was
0: his
1: a first
0: home run.
1: Run.
0: Yeah.
1: Off of Eric King of the White Sox. Johnny Pareto, the hitter. And he takes a look at ball one. What was it like when you came up? What do you remember about that debut against the Cardinals?
0: Well, the funny part was I wasn't supposed to play. But I got in the locker room.
1: There's a swing and a line shot in the left center field. A base hit for Pareto. So Johnny Pareto gets aboard with one out here in the bottom of the second. That'll bring up Colt Emerson.
0: And Sparky asked me, was I nervous? And I said, yes.
1: Yeah, sure.
0: He said, well, you may as well be a little more nervous because you're playing, you're starting in right field today. I said, oh, good. You know, and I had just came up from AAA, and the most people I played in front of were about 6,000.
1: Sure.
0: And it was 45,000 that night.
1: Ooh, man. So, of course you're nervous.
0: Oh, yeah. I was nervous, but I tried to pretend like I wasn't.
1: Here's Colt Emerson, just up from the minor leagues a few weeks ago. Colt with a home run last night. Here's the toss over to first base, and Pareto gets back to the bag. What was it like playing with your son in 1990, that final month of the season?
0: That was a little crazy for me. You know, I had to think he was 12 years old. Out on the field, we were in the backyard just throwing balls, and I'm watching him hit.
1: Colt with a swing and a foul out of play in the third base side, and the count is 0-1 on Emerson.
0: So I had to believe he was like 12. So it was like we were in the backyard. And that's what it took for me to concentrate on doing my job.
1: Because I'll never forget the sight. We're playing the Kansas City Royals.
0: Right.
1: It was like August 29th, 1990. And you're running out to left field in the Kingdom. Junior to center. Next pitch, Emerson is low and inside for ball one, 1-1. And I'm thinking, this is unbelievable. We may never, ever see this again. What did you think running out to left field?
0: Like I said, I had to think we were back at the house in the backyard playing, you know.
1: But you're in the big leagues.
0: And then the weirdest part was when I was hitting the first time, and I'm in the batter's box, and all I hear from the on-deck circle is, come on, Dad.
1: So you never heard that with
0: I
1: the
0: never
1: Reds,
0: heard
1: right?
0: that before from the on-deck.
1: You didn't
0: on
1: hear
0: deck.
1: Johnny Bench say oh, that, no, or no. Pete Rose
0: Man,
1: say that, or Tony Perez.
0: None of them.
1: Come on, Dad, get a hit.
0: Come on, Dad.
1: 2-1 the count on Emerson, visiting with Ken Griffey Sr. The stretch by Kelly, delivers, swinging a ground ball right side. Diving stop, Fernandez off his glove. The ball rolls to the middle of the infield. That's going to be a base hit for Colt. Down to second goes Johnny Pareto. Jose Fernandez getting the start at first base this afternoon. That ball was intended for Vargas, the second baseman, but it glanced off a diving glove of Fernandez. It's going to be a base hit for Emerson, and now the Mariners have runners at first and second with one out.
0: With one out.
1: And that'll bring up J.P. Crawford. And then the story, Senior, just got better and better and better.
0: It was a lot. It was, to me, it was just a lot of fun.
1: Yeah.
0: A lot of fun. I enjoyed every minute of watching him play, especially when he told me, you just cover 3 square feet in the outfield. I got the rest. I said, yeah, right. And then I watched him do it. I was fine.
1: Yeah. Yeah. Yeah, he was right.
0: He was.
1: So were you. But, you know, Dad and son out there in the outfield. Here's the pitch to Crawford. It's high and outside for ball one. 1-0 Mariners on the leadoff home run by Cole Young here in the bottom half of the second. And then, you know, we're playing the Angels down in Anaheim. You come up, you're batting second. You hit a home run to left center field or toward left center. And then Junior comes up. Here's the next pitch, a strike. 1-1. Junior said the count was 3-0.
0: Yeah, it was 3-0.
1: He got the green light. He hits a home run to left field.
0: And you know, it wasn't the easy pitch. It was a sinker down and away. And I don't know how he got to it that good and hit and smoked a line drive out of left field.
1: Now the 1-1 to JP up high. Ball 2-1. And father and son go back to back. That was a Hall of Fame moment.
0: Yeah.
1: So what did you tell Junior when he came in? Or what did he tell you?
0: Well, I told him that's when I came in. I said, that's the way you do it. And then when he came in, he said, I know I did it better than you.
1: Here's the next pitch of JP Lowen outside 3-1-7. Like, I hit mine was farther.
0: Yo, mine was.

0: Yours, everybody straight away center field.
1: There you go. Oh, man, it was just unbelievable.
0: It was an amazing day for a night at that time.
1: I'll never forget it. The fans won't forget it. Of course, you will never forget it.
0: Oh, I'll never forget that.
1: Next offer on the way to Crawford is outside for ball four, and the Mariners have the bases loaded with one out here in the bottom of the second. Paredes on at third. Emerson now on at second. Crawford the runner at first. And here comes Julio Rodriguez. And now the pitching coach for the Diamondbacks going out to have a little talk with Merrill Kelly, because right now, senior, he's in a heap of trouble.
0: He's in trouble, yeah.
1: So you guys go back to back. But one of the funniest moments I saw was we're in the Kingdome, and there's a routine fly ball to you, straight to you.
0: Yeah.
1: I mean, you didn't have to go an inch to your left. Here comes Junior flying by right in front of you, right in front of you, and he makes the catch.
0: I grounded him.
1: You didn't like that. I saw you put your hands on your hips.
0: I grounded him.
1: As he chuckled and ran in.
0: Yeah, he laughed all the way in. But I got him. I grounded him. I took his car keys.
1: So is that what you told him in the dugout? Was there a little more to it? Say, hey.
0: Yeah, it was a little more to it.
1: I know there was. I know it's fun, but that was my ball.
0: And then, you know, he said, let the sure man have it.
1: Yeah. Oh, wow. Well, he had sure hands, too.
0: Yes, he did.
1: Here's Julio Rodriguez with the bases loaded. 12 home runs on the year. Pitch on the way. Swing and a foul off the catcher, Garcia, in the count. Is nothing in one, and maybe that got a piece of Julio. It did, off his foot. Well, for a second, it was off of Garcia. Julio last night, 2-for-4 with a home run, 6-game hitting streak. Over the last 6 games, he's hit 4 home runs. He hit a 1-iron last night, senior. I think you saw it. It barely cleared the wall in left field. It was a tee shot. Julio back up there, pinwheels the bat around. Kelly in trouble, bases loaded, one down, one in. Pitch of the way, swinging a line drive into center field, falling pass. Wallschmidt coming in and on the run makes the catch. Tagging at third, heading home is Pareda. The throw to the plate, the slide, the tag, and Pareda is out at home. The throw was up the first base line. Garcia, the catcher, went to go get it. Reached back to his left, got the tag on Pareda, trying to tag and score. It's going to be an 8-2 double play. And that will retire the side. But the Mariners get a run on the Cole Young home run. Senior, I love you, buddy. Thank you so much for coming by.
0: I appreciate you asking me to come up here. Thank you. I appreciate it.
1: That was a lot of fun. 50 years of Mariners baseball, and you were, believe me, a big part of it. Ken Griffey Senior, I guess. We go to the top of the third.
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0: Young leading off the second with the home run. And the Mariners had the bases loaded, one out. Julio just lined out to an 8-2 double play to end the inning. Miller rocks, steals. Swung on, popped up again. Foul territory. This is out of play. Pareda gives it a look, but no room. So no balls, two strikes. Mariners looking for the sweep today. Mariners have won five in a row, seven of their past nine. Looking to sweep their second straight series. Tomo batting ninth today for the Diamondbacks. Here's the pitch. Swung on, popped up, and that is out of play. Three pop-ups, three balls out of play. That fastball at 97 for Miller. He's at 40 pitches. Standing in the bright sunshine, casting a shadow. Glove at the chest. Into the wind. Here's the 0-2. It misses downstairs. A curveball. He lays off. So 1-2. Mariners' offense has been the story of the past six games. Here's the 1-2. Swung on and missed. Beautiful slider in the dirt. Swings through. Fourth strikeout for Miller. First out here in the third. Let's pause for station identification.
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0: Here's the pitch to Marte. He takes that low. One ball, no strikes. Mariners, the last six games, 40 runs scored, that's over 6.5 a ball game. 15 home runs, 13 doubles. And add one more home run to the tally in this one. The 1-0 misses off the plate. Two balls, no strikes. Mariners take on the Mets coming up. Starting tomorrow, Emerson Hancock will take the ball. The Mets have not announced their starters in the first two games. Here's the pitch. Swung on a miss. That's a big rip at a fastball. Comes up empty. Two balls, one strike. We take a look at our Northwest Chevy Equinox scoreboard. Mets won today. They beat the Marlins pretty handily. 10-1 the final score. They swept the Marlins. The 2-1. Swung on and missed. He attacks him with another fastball. Two balls, two strikes. It's been kind of a roller coaster ride for the Mets this season, to say the least. It's been better as of late with this sweep. They've won four in a row. Here's the 2-2. Down low. Had a notion, did not go. So they've won four in a row. That was after they lost five in a row. That's how it's kind of gone for the Mets this year.
3: Yeah, after about the first 10 games of the year, they got off to a good start, but then lost 12 in a row right after that.
0: The pitch swung on, skied on the infield. That's a major league pop-up. Colt Emerson shielding his eyes. He's waiting for it and makes the catch just off the hip. That's the out. It was not easy. Two away. Brings up Corbin Carroll.
3: What I like right here, Gary, is J.P. Crawford's having a little visit with Colt Emerson, you know, taking the kid under his wing, as he has ever since he showed up. He even bought him a suit and a sport coat, you know, on the road trip in Kansas City. That's what veterans do, but he's right there to help out Colt Emerson.
0: Here's the pitch to Carroll. Swung on a miss, really tied him up. Del Marte, who just popped up, he was the reigning NL Player of the Week. He is looking for his first hit in this series. He's 0-10. The Mariners have done an excellent job on keeping Marte quiet so far. Carroll struck out his first time. Miller to the wind, delivers. Swung on and missed. No balls, two strikes. He's way ahead. Miller at 50 pitches. He's been very sharp so far. Try trying to go one.

0: 2-3 here in the third. Here's the pitch. Swung out, popped up, out of play. We'll do it again, 0-2. Arizona wearing their black jersey tops again, gray pants, black helmets, matches the black bat that Carroll has, twirling above his head. Here comes the 0-2. Swung on, line center field, Julio ranging back, plenty of room in front of the track, makes the catch. It is 1-2-3 here in the third for Bryce Miller. Another zero on the board. We head to the bottom of the third. Mariners leading the Diamondbacks 1-0 on the NC Machinery Mariners Radio Network.
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0: Josh Naylor going to start things for the Mariners in the third. 1-0, Mariners the lead. A Cole Young homer, that's the difference. Merrill Kelly goes into the motion. Here comes his pitch. Swung on, lifted left field, long run, Tawa. He's over there in the sunshine, reaches up, makes the catch. One pitch, one away here in the third. 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It's free, it's fun, it's all Mariners. 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Randy's going to bat here. He singled his first time. Mariners have had a lot of traffic. And a couple runners aboard in the first inning. Did not score. Here's the pitch. Inside, almost hits him. Mariners got the leadoff home run from Young, and then they loaded the bases with one out in the second. Julio lined out to center, and then Pareda was thrown out trying to score on a sac fly at home. The 1-0. Inside. 2-0. It's going to be in the story for the Mariners. Last handful of games. They have had a lot of traffic. The 2-0. Swung on, roped on one hop right to shortstop. Perdomo on the backhand, fires across low, but dug out. And Randy is thrown out, two away. You're with us inside the Western Washington Toyota radio booth. Here's Luke Raley. He is red hot. Two hits last night. Another home run. 13 home runs this year. All against righties. Here comes the pitch. He shows bunt, drops it on the third base side, skipping down the line, and just trickles foul. At the last moment, took a hard left. Otherwise, that's a base hit easily.
6: See Luke trying to do that at times, just trying to get something going. Two outs and nobody on. He saw that Arenado was playing way off the line of third base. Why not go grab a base hit if you can? But it went foul. But right now, kind of like to see Luke swing the bat.
0: Sure, especially with two outs.
6: Yeah.
0: Let it fly.

0: Carroll into the motion, the pitch. Raley shows bunt again. That's just outside. It's Kelly. Or called a strike, rather. So Kelly finds the corner. No balls, two strikes. Raley, those 13 home runs, all against righties. Only three hitters have more home runs against right-handed pitchers. The 0-2. Swung on a rattle foul home plate. Buxton and Murakami have 16 home runs against righties. Schwarber has 15. And then Luke Raley. Christian Walker with 13 as well. So he's in an elite group. He calls time. Back in the box, wearing sunglasses. Here's the 0-2 from Kelly. That hits Raley. It looked like he was glad to take the hit by pitch with two strikes.
1: He didn't even budge.
0: No, he didn't.
1: Seems like every time Luke gets hit, it's like the ball hurts more than he does.
0: That brings up Cole Young, who homered his first time. Moreno not behind home plate in this one. So we'll see if the Mariners get more aggressive on the base paths. Moreno, someone that EY Jr. pointed out to us that's very good behind home plate. Someone they're careful with. Raley at first base. Decent lead there. Here comes the pitch to Cole. Strike over the edge. Here comes the 0-1. That half cut, did he go? He did. He goes around on a changeup. No balls, two strikes. I don't think Young was thrilled with that. Two outs, runner at first base. Mariners leading 1-0, bottom of the third. Trying to sweep aside Arizona. The pitch. Swung on, slowly hit right back to Kelly. Gloves, underhand toss to first base in plenty of time. That's the out. And the Mariners put away in the third. So nothing to show for the third. We head to the fourth. Mariners leading 1-0. Your Mechanics Bank.
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0: Well, Bryce Miller has been excellent so far. He's kept Arizona off the board. We head to the fourth. 1-0 Mariners. You're with us inside the Western Washington Toyota radio booth. Perdomo will bat, the shortstop for Arizona. Miller steps into the pitch. Here it is.

0: just inside. One ball, no strikes. One run, four hits, Mariners. No runs, one hit for Arizona. A single by Vargas. That's been it so far. Miller winds, delivers. That's in there. 95 on the fastball. The fastball hasn't been quite the same velocity that we've seen it so far in his return. He's down about a mile per hour, but still pretty good. It's certainly been effective. He's really leaned on the four-seam in this start so far. He goes into the motion, deals. Swung on, chopped to first base, two big hops right to Naylor, scoops it up off the shoe tops, goes to first, steps on first, that's the out. 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Here's Nolan Arenado. First pitch to him. Swung on, slap back. And that, I think, got the mask of Pareda. Seems to be fine. 0-1. What a career Arenado's had. Eight-time All-Star. His first year with Arizona, last handful of seasons with St. Louis. Of course, started with Colorado before that. Parts of 14 years in the majors. Wonderful defensive player. Here's the pitch. Swung on, popped up behind home plate. Pareda off with the mask, and he's going to watch this one into the seats.
1: Hall of Famer?
0: I mean, it's with a guy with 10 gold gloves. Mm-hmm. It's hard to deny.
1: I think so.
0: Yeah, I think so, too.
1: And he put up some good numbers, you know, with Colorado in that ballpark, but he continued to hit, was productive.
0: That's probably the key.
1: You know?
0: He continued hitting St. Louis.
1: Exactly.
0: He wasn't just a creature of Colorado.
1: Yeah.
0: He was an All-Star three times with the Cardinals. Here comes the 0-2. Swung on, popped up out of play.
1: And when I'm sorry.
0: No, and having a good year this year, too.
1: Exactly. And when you talk about the great defensive third baseman in the history of the game,
0: yeah.
1: You know, you start off with Brooks Robinson,
0: sure,
1: and many others. This guy's name pops up.
0: Absolutely. I mean, 10 gold gloves is serious. Now, he still has a way to go to get 16 that Brooks Robinson has, but
1: no.
0: I don't think anyone's ever going to get that.
1: No.
0: Here's the 0-2. Swung on and missed. Beautiful sweeper. He goes down to a knee. Comes up empty. Fifth strikeout for Miller. He had a couple 40 home run seasons, three of them actually. Never won an MVP, but was very close a few times. Finished third, fourth, fifth. Five silver sluggers. The resume's there.
1: Yeah, I think so.
0: Here's the pitch to Waldschmidt. At the knees, it's a strike.
1: He may be one of those guys where it takes a few years where he gets in 20% the first year of votes and then gets the 40, 45, 50, and eventually I think he is going to get in.
0: A pitch was challenged, but Waldschmidt is incorrect. It is a strike, just tickling the bottom of the zone. Yeah, maybe a Scott Rolen situation?
1: Exactly.
0: Took him a couple years to get there.
1: Mm-hmm.
0: Here's the 0-1. Swung on and missed. Slider. No balls, two strikes. Miller trying to go 1-2-3 for the second straight inning.
1: Question now, Gary, is how long do you let Bryce go? 75 pitches right around there. Keep your eyes on the bullpen when Luis starts to warm up. But right now, Miller's been really tough.
0: Miller winds. Here comes the 0-2. Swung on and missed. Got him. Another sweeper. He's retired eight Diamondbacks in a row. He is dealing. Five punch outs in the ball game for Bryce Miller. He keeps Arizona off the board. Going 1-2-3 again. We head to the bottom of the fourth. Mariners with the lead. It's 1-0 on the NC Machinery Mariners Radio Network.

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4: Aaron and I both love Fireside, and you will too. Mariners leading 1-0 over the Diamondbacks. Dom Canzone will start the fourth inning. Kelly's pitch swung on, chopped foul. Scoots first base side. No balls, a strike. Cole Young, a solo homer in the second. That has stood thanks to Bryce Miller. He's been excellent. He's retired 8 in a row. He's fans at 6. He's allowed just one hit. The pitch swung on, smoked, foul. That's into the seats. And you think about the starters the last 2 days. Woo, 7 scoreless on 2 hits yesterday. Miller is pacing for that sort of those sort of numbers right now. Here comes the 0-2. Swung on, slowly hit foul, first base side. He's over 60 pitches, is Bryce. No movement yet from Castillo in the bullpen. He's already in the bullpen now, so we'll keep an eye out, see when he starts to get loose. The 0-2. Up and away. Meanwhile, as the last couple of innings have played out, I've had my eye on West Sacramento, the Yankees there playing the A's. This is really remarkable what's happening in West Sacramento. Here comes the 1-2. It's inside. The A's had a 3-0 lead in the game as we take a look at our Northwest Chevy Equinox scoreboard. So the A's were ahead 3-0 going into the third. The Yankees just scored again. This is unreal. Here's the 2-2. Outside. 3 balls, 2 strikes. The Yankees have 12 runs in the third, and they're still batting. Here's the 3-2. Outside. Canzone draws the walk, and the Mariners have the leadoff man aboard. The wheels have fallen off for the A's today.
5: Lopez, the starter. 7 earned runs. Kelly on in relief, gave up 5.
4: Judge is now batting with a runner at third. I think there's still only 1 out. Yikes. Here's the pitch to Pareda. That's a strike. Pareda picked up a single, and then he was thrown out at home plate trying to tag up on a fly ball to center field off the bat of Julio. Kelly over 60 pitches. Small lead at first base by Dom. The 0-1. Swung on. Softly hit foul. Just trickling down the third baseline. So he's in a tough spot. No balls, 2 strikes. Winner of the game today between the Yankees and A's take that series. Judge has just struck out. So now there's 2 outs. Be too bad if the Yankees stranded a runner at third base after scoring 12. Here's the pitch. Swung on, popped up on the infield.

Vargas calling for it. The second baseman puts his glove up, shielding his eyes, makes the catch. One out. If you take a look at our legendary moment of the game, brought to you by Miller Lite. Legendary moments start with a light. When it's game time, it's Miller time. And certainly Cole Young, who homered in the second to lead things off. That's the lone run so far. 1-0 Mariners. Cole Emerson will bat. He had an infield base hit his first time. One out, runner, first base. The pitch. Colt watches it all the way in low.

0: The 3-0. He was taken all the way. That's a strike.
1: Now, if you're manager Mark Kotze of the Athletics, you're looking for volunteers from the position players to pitch the rest of this game.
0: To finish the game?
1: Yeah. From the fourth inning on? No. But he'll use somebody.
0: Here's the pitch. Swung on and missed. Full count. 3 balls, 2 strikes. Bottom of the fourth. 1-0 Mariners. Mariners, one thing that has really stood out in this 5-game winning streak, they've consistently been playing from in front. They've grabbed early leads. They have one here again. Here's the pitch. Swung on. Slowly hit foul. First base side. This will be pitch number 70 for Kelly, who's been in a really good groove. Kelly's pitched well this past month. The veteran for Arizona. The 3-2. Swung on, fouled away. He didn't break into the big leagues till he was 30, but he's carved out a really good career since, in parts of 8 seasons, mostly with the Diamondbacks. He was traded last year at the deadline to Texas, but he's back with Arizona. An Arizona kid, he went to high school in Scottsdale. He played at Arizona State. And he's been one of the best pitchers in Diamondbacks history. The 3-2. Swung on, popped up, foul territory, third base. Arenado ranging over near the sidewall. He can't get there. He was really fighting the sun the whole way. So Emerson, we'll get another crack at this. Rick, you mentioned the A's. They're going to the bullpen again. Third pitcher of the inning. That's never a good sign.
1: No.
0: 3 balls, 2 strikes. The pitch. Swung on, cracked right side. Diving stop by Vargas. Throws to second base the short way to get the force out. That's a great play by Vargas, the second baseman, taking a hit away from Emerson and getting the force out at second base. So now there's two away with Emerson at first base. Looked like that was going to get through.
1: Usually on a play like that, when the second baseman has to dive way to his left, usually the only play is at first base, but he was able to pop up, make a strong throw to second to get Canzone.
0: Yeah, that part was surprising. Here's JP. He walked last time. The pitch. Up and in. JP, a 6-game hitting streak. He's 6-for-15 in his last 3 with a couple of home runs. He's been in a good groove. Here's the 1-0. Swung on, smoked through into right field, a base hit. Emerson to second base. He hits second. Loses his helmet. He's into third sliding. And the Mariners back in business. Runners on the corners with 2 away. J.P. Crawford stays hot with another knock.
1: J.P. over the last few weeks has done a great job getting on base. Number 1, which is a good thing when you're a leadoff hitter. But number 2, with 2 outs, getting Julio up there to do some damage. He did it a couple of nights ago. Drew a walk with 2 outs and Julio came up with a 2-run home run. Let's see what he does right here.
0: So Julio lined out sharply to center field, ended up being a double play last time. A tremendous May as he stands in, runners on the corners. Here's the pitch. Swung on, rattled right in front of home plate, picked up by Kelly, fires to first base in time to get Julio, and the Mariners put away in the fourth. So the one run still stands. 1-0 Mariners. Will come back with...
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2: Well, our Mechanics Bank score, it's the Mariners 1 and the Diamondbacks nothing as we go to the top half of the fifth inning. What a day out for baseball on this Sunday in Seattle. Ildemar Vargas will lead things off. Bryce Miller has been outstanding as the lead starter this afternoon, and the pickback situation delivers up and in on Vargas for ball one. So we will see Luis Castillo come in after the fifth inning. And right now we see The Rock getting just kind of stretching out there in the bullpen. Bryce ready, the windup and the 1-0 on the way to Vargas. That's a strike, and the count is even at one ball and one strike. So the Mariners looking for a sweep this afternoon, and with a win today coupled with an A's loss, and right now they're down 13-3. Down in Sacramento in three innings of that game, Mariners would have a chance to get to 2.5 behind, but they need to win this one first. Here's the pitch on the way. Bunt attempt, and Vargas bunts right through it. Missed, and the count is 1-2 on the Diamondbacks second baseman today. Ketel Marte is the DH, so Luis Castillo getting loose. Working on the band, stretching out his arms, his shoulders, the lineup in a 1-2 pitch, swinging a line drive the other way, fouled on the left field side. And the count is still 1-2 on Vargas. Right now, if you just tuned in, the only run of the game was a Cole Young leadoff home run in the bottom half of the second inning. His fourth home run of the year, he had four all of last year. The windup and again a 1-2, swinging a ground ball, cued foul right off the end of the bat along the third base line, picked up by the Diamondbacks third base coach. That's J.R. House over there at third, and the count is still 1-2 on Vargas. The look in by Miller. And Bryce is 1-2 again. Swinging a ground ball past the mound, but right there near second is J.P. Crawford. The throw to first, and it's in time to get Vargas for the out. One away, and that's nine in a row set down by Bryce Miller. What an afternoon for Bryce. Well, let's hear it for our hardworking teachers out there. Help us honor 24 of them with a $500 classroom grant through the WSECU Teacher of the Week program. Submit your nomination before May 31st at mynorthwest.com/teacher. Here's first baseman Jose Fernandez. In the game of baseball, anybody can be a teacher. Here's the pitch of the way. A bunt attempt out in front of the plate, and it's going to be foul off the hitter. Fernandez, was he out of the box? He's out. If you're out of the batter's box and that ball hits you, you are out. And the home plate umpire makes the call right away, Nelson Ceja, and he rules that Fernandez was out of the box when that ball hit him. It came back and hit Fernandez, and now Torrey Lovullo, the manager for the Diamondbacks, out to have a talk with Nestor. And we get a chance to look at it. And his right foot was out of the batter's box. Good call by the home plate umpire. And that is out number two. You got to be in the batter's box in a foul ball if that ball hits you. If you're out of the box, you're out. The ball came back up and it hit Fernandez as he was coming out of the box. And now I think Torrey Lovullo has convinced Nestor Seha, the

0: plate umpire to ask for a little bit of help from the other three umpires. But Nestor didn't hesitate at all. He made the call right away.
1: He was on that right away. We'll see after they convene if they change their minds on that.
0: It looks like he's out of the batter's box towards home plate and not in front of the box, but that counts as well. And Nestor, as the home plate umpire, would have had a good shot at that. I don't know what kind of look the umpires would have had on it. Nestor had the best look. So I don't think this is going to be overruled by any of the other three umpires. So right now there's two outs. That would be 10 in a row retired by Bryce Miller. Here in the top of the fifth inning, Mariners with a 1-0 lead. There's no... It would be really tough for the other three umpires to overrule Nestor.
1: Yeah, I don't know if they're in a great position for it.
0: No, but there's no question that ball bounced off of the hitter Fernandez and even danced on his back as he was getting further out of the batter's box. So the call stands and Fernandez is out. That's going to be a two unassisted put out for the catcher. As the bunted ball in fair territory hits Jose Fernandez, and the rule states you are out. And he was. So two outs, and that is 10 in a row retired by Bryce Miller. That'll bring up catcher Aramis Garcia. Garcia 0 for 1. Bryce struck him out in the second. Miller ready. He's been outstanding. The pitch on the way, and it's over for a strike. 0 and 1. Miller throwing a ton of strikes in this game. He's had 70 pitches. Now the windup and the next off from the way, swinging a line drive, caught by the shortstop, J.P. Crawford, down to a knee, went to his right, he made the catch, and that's going to retire the side. 11 in a row, set down by Bryce Miller, and he's going to get a high five from his catcher, Johnny Pareda, and I believe that's going to be it for Bryce on the piggyback situation. What a day for Bryce. We go to the bottom of the fifth inning. Our Mechanics Bank score, it's the Mariners 1 and the Diamondbacks nothing.
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0: Well, here we go to the bottom of the fifth inning. The Mariners leading the Diamondbacks by a score of 1-0. And leading things off for the Mariners, first baseman Josh Naylor. Man, Bryce Miller outstanding this afternoon. Merrill Kelly ready, fires away, a swing and a miss by Naylor, and the count is 0-1. But with the situation the Mariners are in right now, with Miller starting and Luis Castillo coming in, right now you get The Rock warming up down to the bullpen. They wanted Miller to

0: throw it. Right around 75 pitches. Here's a swing and a ground ball to Hopper to first. Right there near the bag is Fernandez. He's got it. Steps on the bag for the out on Naylor. And there's one away. So Miller will come out with a 1-0 lead, throwing 71 pitches. And let's see for Bryce. He threw 52 strikes and retired the last 11 batters in a row. Here's Randy Rosarena. Mariners would love to add on. They've done that in this series. Swinging a fly ball into center field off to his right. Waldschmidt is there. Sun glistening off his glasses, and he makes the catch. Right away, two outs for the Mariners here in the bottom of the fifth inning. Hey, friends, time now for our hardworking player of the game, brought to you by Danner and Whistle Workwear, and it's got to be Bryce Miller. With 71 pitches, he went five scoreless innings with six strikeouts along the way, retired the last 11, as we mentioned, and walked only one. Here's Luke Raley. Flying to the pitch on the way to Coolhan. Luke tries the bunt, lays it down on the third base side, gets it by Kelly, rolls slowly, never gets out to Arenado, and Raley has a bunt base hit with two outs. That's what he was trying to do his last time up in the third inning. Ended up going to two strikes and then was hit by a pitch. So he saw Arenado once again playing way back and off the line at third base, said, I can steal a base hit right there, and he does with a bunt single. That brings up Cole Young. So for the ones working hard every day, Danner available at Whistle Workwear. Rick Riz along with Gary Hill Jr. and Curtis Rogers filling in for Shannon this afternoon. One on, two outs. Here's Cole Young. Pitch on the way to Cole. A strike on the inside corner, 0-1. Cole one for two, and it was a big one. A home run just fair down the right field line. His fourth home run of the season. It matches total from last year. Toss over to first base by Kelly, and back in time is Luke Raley. But Cole Young batting 244 coming into the ballgame now with 29 runs batted in for the year. Made his major league debut 1 year ago to this date last year. Here's the pitch, swing and a miss by Cole. And the count is nothing and two. And in that debut, as we talked about, he had a walk-off fielder's choice to win the game 5-4 in extra innings against Minnesota. Another move over to first base by Kelly. Diving back again is Raley. So that's two tries by Merrill Kelly. Trying to pick off Raley. Mariners winding down the month of May in great fashion. Mariners trying to make it six wins in a row here in the final day of the month, the stretch. There goes Luke. Good jump. Pitch on the way. Swinging a fly ball center field. Backing up is Waldschmidt. He's there and will make the catch, and that will retire the side. We go to the top of the sixth inning. Our Mechanics Bank score, it's the...
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1: 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We head to the sixth inning. 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If you look at the last turn through this rotation, starting with Castillo's start last time, there's only one starter in this turn, so six starts total, that has allowed an earned run in their start. Here comes the pitch to Tawa. That's a strike. You think back, Luis Castillo went against the A's four innings, no earned runs. Hancock took the ball the next day. He went six innings, no earned runs. Here's the pitch. That sails outside. Logan Gilbert, after that, against the A's, he ended up going six innings, no earned runs. Castillo nods his head. The pitch. Swung on, ground ball, two hops, right to J.P. Crawford. Has it. Fires the first. Right on the money. In time to get the out, one away. The George gave up four runs in his start, 5 1/3, and then Wu yesterday, 7 scoreless. Miller today, 5 scoreless. That's a remarkable turn through the rotation. 5 of the 6 guys did not allow an earned run. That is remarkable. Here's Ketel Marte. The pitch to him. That's downstairs. One ball, no strikes. And then you couple that with the offense, it's no wonder the Mariners are playing their best baseball of the season. Here comes the 1-0 outside.
2: Yeah, when you score a bunch of runs and you don't give up any, you got a really good chance of winning a lot of games.
1: Yeah, we were talking about the Mariners playing from in front. Yeah, when the other team's not scoring within the first 5-6 innings. Here comes the 2-0. This is low. 3 balls, no strikes. Corbin Carroll on deck. With us inside the Western Washington Toyota radio booth. Not a big margin for error here. 1-0. Mariners with the lead. Castillo deals. Swung on, fouled. So 3-1. Fastball 96 miles per hour. The pitch. Popped up, out of play.
2: Nice shot by Luis to get back to the count after falling behind 3-0.
1: They prefer not to face Carroll with the runner aboard. Here comes the 3-2. Just inside, ball four. So Diamondbacks with the tying run at first base with one out, and that does bring up Corbin Carroll. Taking a look again at our Northwest Chevy Equinox scoreboard. Yankees leading the A's 13-3. They scored all 13 in the third inning. 11 hits in the inning. The first 12 guys reached. Here comes the pitch to Carroll. That's inside. I don't think I've ever seen that before. The first 12 guys reaching base. They batted around all reaching. That's remarkable. A's threw three pitchers at the Yankees in that inning. Here's the 1-0. Swung on, popped up. Is there enough space? Emerson over, looking, and it's into the crowd. And a couple rows back. So one ball, one strike on Carroll.
2: It's hard to do not to get anybody out if you're facing
1: 12
2: guys.
1: You think accidentally.
2: Somebody might pop one up or something.
1: Right. It's a lot of hits and a lot of runs. Castillo from the chest is 1-1. Yep, throw to first base and Ketel Marte dances back to the bag. He does not have a steal this year. Louis Sett delivers. Swung on, chopped off the middle. Big bounding hop, and it gets past JP into center field. Marte around second base. He's into third. Carroll flying into second, sliding. He's safe. A bounding ball up the middle. It looked like either Young or JP or both would have had a play on it. Instead, it's a double. And now Arizona with the tying run at third, the go-ahead run at second.
2: Now Cole had a long way to go because Carroll's a left-handed hitter, so he was playing straight away at second. He had to go way to his right. Ball was just placed perfectly right in between Young and J.P. Crawford on the right side of the infield.
1: Play it. Hit an extra gear when it hit the dirt. That was 100 off the bat. So infield playing in. Tying run at third. Go-ahead run at second. Here's Perdomo. Had a big first game of the series. Castillo set. Delivers. Swung on, broken bat, slow roller. JP has it, goes home. The throw home, it is on the money. The tag applied. He is out at home. Marte thrown out at home plate. It looked like Pareda may have missed the tag initially, so the umpire was waiting for the tag to be applied. Pareda goes over, applies the tag, and the out is made. And we'll see if Arizona challenges this or not.
2: Yeah, Nestor Ceja did the right thing. There was no call because there was no tag. As Marte slid to the backside of home plate, he missed the plate. So Nestor was just standing there waiting. And then Pareda said, okay, I'm going to go over and get you. And he did. So a huge second out right there.
1: They will not challenge. Carroll gets into third. Perdomo at first, but now two outs. The tag was missed. Marte missed the plate, so the umpire had nothing to call. He was just watching, waiting. So two outs now. Runners on the corners. Mariners leading 1-0. Arenado fanned twice in this game so far. Here's the pitch. It's just a touch outside, and Pareda has challenged this. A two-seam at 97 by Castillo. Let's see if Pareda has flipped the count. It is, yeah, that's a strike. Got the corner. That's a good challenge, especially in this spot. No balls and a strike. Two outs, runners on the corners. Mariners up one, top of the sixth. This is Castillo's first inning. He looks at first, now set. He deals. And that gets away from Pareda. Slider in the dirt, and the Diamondbacks have tied it. Carroll scores from third base. Wild pitch. It's 1-1. Perdomo into second base. Just when it looked like Castillo was going to dance out of this. Here's the pitch. That's going away. Two balls, one strike. Two outs. Go ahead, run at second. Castillo set. Delivers. Swung on a hot shot. Foul. Third base side. Again, 97 on the heater. Good life on the fastball. Two balls, two strikes. Luis from the chest. He deals. Misses away. Another slider off the plate. Three balls, two strikes. Count is full with two outs. Castillo trying to limit the damage. One in. So this game is tied one apiece. Castillo set. Here's the pitch. Swung on and missed. Got him. 97 fastball right by him. Diamondbacks, though, they get one.

0: and they've tied it up here in the sixth. We go to the bottom of the inning. 1-1, Mariners and Diamondbacks on the NC Machinery Mariners Radio Network.
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0: Mariners and Diamondbacks, it's 1-1. Tom Canzone will start things. Merrill Kelly into the wind, the pitch. That's a strike on the edge. Mariners trying to figure out Kelly. They've had some traffic, just a solo home run by Cole Young. Arizona has their bullpen going. Here's the pitch. Swung on, bashed, right field, down the line, sail away, Tom Canzone. Solo home run, and the Mariners are back in front. They've played long ball all series long. 2-1 Mariners.
7: I don't know if this thing glanced off the foul pole or not. It was mighty close. Mariners, four home runs 2 nights ago, four home runs last night, and two more this afternoon. 10 home runs in this three-game series for the Mariners, and what a shot by Canzone, who homered yesterday.
0: Here's Pareda. The pitch. Swung on a missed. The Mariners just racking up the homers. Past seven games now, including today, 17 home runs for the Mariners. Here's the 0-1. Backs him off the plate. One ball, one strike. A lot of lefty power in this one, too, in this series. Here's the 1-1. Down low. Two balls, one strike. Kevin Ginkle warming up in the bullpen for the Diamondbacks. 87 pitches for Kelly. Into the wind. The 2-1. That's a strike. With the way Kelly's been pitching, you knew this one would be tough. So the Mariners have scratched out a couple. And that's enough for the lead. 2-1 in the bottom of the sixth. Red glove in front of his face. Chomping on bubblegum. The 2-2. Swung and hit hard down the third base line. That's Scoot's foul.
7: In the game 2 nights ago when the Diamondbacks fought back to tie the game at 5, Luke Raley hit the home run to give him the lead.
0: Yeah.
7: Mariners, same thing this afternoon. The Diamondbacks scratch out a run to tie the game at 1, and there's Tom Canzone with a home run to give the Mariners the lead right back.
0: The 2-2. Just off the plate. Yeah, they didn't waste any time, did they?
7: No. Go get that momentum.
0: Three balls, two strikes. Into the wind. He delivers. Swung on. Hit hard past the shoe tops of Kelly into center field. Base hit. So Pareda aboard. No outs. Let's pause for station.

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0: Mariners leading 2-1. Colt Emerson batting here, runner at first base. The pitch. Swung on a missed. Missed on a changeup. Kelly over 90 pitches now. Mariners trying to knock him out here in the sixth. JP on deck, top of the order. The 0-1. That's way off the plate. Changeup that just floats away. One ball, one strike. Mariners looking for the sweep against Arizona. Be their second series sweep in a row. Trying to grab their sixth win in a row. The 1-1. Swung on, popped up out of play. So one ball, two strikes. Also trying to take advantage of what has not been a great day in the division, which is fine by the Mariners. Here comes the 1-2. Swung on, fouled away. Astros lost 2-0 today. Rangers won. They doubled up on the Royals 6-3. Angels lost, and it feels like the A's probably will lose. They're in the fifth inning, but they're down 13-3 in West Sacramento.
3: I remember what Yogi said.
0: It's never over. That's right. It doesn't feel great for them, though. Here's the 1-2. Swung on, skied, left field, twisting towards the seats out of play.
3: I even think Yogi Berra would take this one.
0: That's right. One ball, two strikes on Colt. 96 pitches for Kelly. The 1-2. Strike three called. Over the corner, a four seam. That's the first out of the inning. Just the second strikeout for Kelly. Mariners sure have not struck out much in this series either. And it looks like Arizona go to the bullpen here as J.P. Crawford will bat. That's going to be it for Kelly. Mariners take the lead here. A home run by Dom Canzone. A runner at first base. One out. New pitcher coming on, Kevin Ginkle. When we come back right after this.
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3: Well, the new pitch for the Diamondbacks is right-hander Kevin Ginkle. Ginkle is 1-2 with a 3.18 ERA, making his 25th appearance of the year. He'll face a left-handed bat of J.P. Crawford. The Mariners with a 2-1 lead after the leadoff home run by Dom Canzone here in the bottom of the sixth inning. Merrill Kelly, the starter, went 5 1/3. Right now, he's given up a couple of runs on 8 hits.
0: Here comes the pitch to JP, and it's over for a strike. So the Mariners a one-run

0: run lead. They're looking for more. Right at first base. Arenado in on the grass at third. Ginkle from the chest, delivers. Swung on a miss. Yeah, JP twirling on a slider, 0-2. This call to the bullpen brought to you by Sunset Auto Family in Sumner and Auburn. You just get more at Sunset, and people do like that. No balls, two strikes, one out, runner at first. The pitch. Swung on, chopped foul. Picked up by EY, first base coach for the Mariners. Tosses it about 10 rows back behind the Mariners' first base dugout. Ginkle set. He deals. Too high. One ball, two strikes. Ginkle has struggled more against lefties than righties. Lefties batting 261 against him. Righties just 179. He comes set from the chest. His pitch. Swung on, popped up. Short left field, long run. Tawa is near the line. Long run, he's going to get there. No, he's not. It's a foul ball. He had to run forever. Too much ground to cover, and JP has another life.
1: That win this afternoon, Gary blowing in, and that helped out JP with that pop up down the left field line.
0: One ball, two strikes on JP. He has singled and walked. He's just been on fire. Seven-game hitting streak now. Here's the pitch. Swung on a missed. Chased a slider in the dirt, so two away. That brings up Julio. Julio looking to put the finishing touches on a tremendous month of May. Batting nearly 290 for the month. 10 home runs. First time he's reached double-digit homers in a month in his career. How about the cherry on top right here? The pitch. Down low. Slider that misses downstairs. Also has seven doubles. Don't overlook that. With the 10 home runs. That's a lot of extra base hit power in this month. The 1-0. Swung on, chop foul. That's off the catcher. Garcia crumples. He's 0 for 3 so far today. Has a 14-game on-base streak on the line. He was involved in a pretty pivotal at-bat early in the game. Bases loaded, one out, line sharply to center, and then Pareda trying to tag was thrown out at home back in the second inning. Mariners lead 2-1. The pitch. Swung on, slammed straight back off the screen. One ball, two strikes. That fastball at 97. One ball, two strikes on Julio. Ginkle from the stretch. Here comes the 1-2. In the dirt. Smothered. Garcia just keeps it in front. Pareda stays anchored at first base. Brandon Garcia, the former Mariner, the only lefty in the pen for Arizona, starting to loosen. Two balls, two strikes. The 2-2. Down low. You would think Garcia's probably targeting Raley and Canzone. Arizona's probably had enough of those two in this series. Full count. Three balls, two strikes, two outs. Pareda takes off. There he goes. Here's the pitch. Swung on, smoked on the third base line, but foul. We'll do it again, 3-2. Mariners up one, they want more. And the bright sunshine here in Seattle.

0: Not a cloud in the sky. Beautiful afternoon. Ginkle. And time taken by Julio. Steps out. Ginkle picks up the rosin bag. Climbs back on the hill. Julio taps the plate a couple of times. Pinwheels the bat around. Three balls, two strikes. Parada takes off. Here's the pitch. Strike three called. Froze him 96 at the kneecaps. Down goes Julio, and that's it for the Mariners in the sixth. But they take the lead. Solo homer by Dom Canzone. It's 2-1 Mariners. We go to the seventh.
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2: Thanks for being with us today. Mariners and Diamondbacks. Game three of the series. Mariners looking to break out the brooms. Luis Castillo into the motion. He deals to Walshman. Swung on. Ground ball. Chop foul. Third base. Castillo gave up a run on a wild pitch in the sixth that tied it, but the Mariners took the lead back thanks to Dom Canzone. So it's 2-1. Mariners two runs, eight hits. Diamondbacks one run on just two. The 0-1. Swung on and missed. 96 on the fastball. Castillo's had a good heater. We've seen it 96, 97. We've seen that same fastball his last few outings. He deals. Swung on, popped up, short right field. A back pedal. Naylor's out there. Does Naylor take it? He does. He leans over, makes the catch, battling the sun the whole way. That was not easy. Good play, one away. So we take a look at the Muckleshoot Casino Penn Report. Out of the park, excitement waiting for you at Muckleshoot Casino Resort. Swing for the fences on your favorite games, then relax in the luxury of the All-Star Resort. Your MVP getaway is Muckleshoot Casino Resort, the biggest and best in the Northwest. Castillo nods, delivers. Swung on, lifted center field. Julio ranging in. He's there. The wind kind of pushing it back. He makes the catch. Two away. Bullpen should be in pretty good shape. Yesterday with the big lead, you know, Criswell and Hoppy finished it out, so leverage should be in decent shape. But I think ideally the plan would be to keep the lead and let Castillo go all the way.
3: Exactly. That's why it's so important that Luis got two quick outs here in the top of the seventh inning after the Diamondbacks made him work in that sixth inning.
2: The pitch. It's low to Fernandez.
3: I'd love to see him take it to the ranch, yeah. You know, all the way and give the bullpen another day off and get ready for the Mets tomorrow night here at home.
2: Brandon Garcia, the lefty, he's still throwing. Here's the 1-0. That's in there. So it looks like he'll take over. Naylor leading off, then a Rosarena and Raley. Two up in the seventh, the bottom of the inning. 2-1 Mariners. Castillo into the motion, deals. He sends it outside on a slider. 2-1. We saw it play out as an advantage against the A's as Castillo nods his head. Delivers. Swung on. Little check swing out of play. There was a game where the Mariners won when Castillo and Miller, they just took the game themselves. They pitched all nine innings. And it really set it up for the next two games and then the day off. The Mariners have free reign to do anything they wanted with their leverage guys because they had a day off before and a day off after. They could use all of them two games in a row. Here's the 2-2. Swung on. Ground ball right to shortstop. Picked up by JP. Flings it across right on the money in time to get Fernandez. And Luis Castillo goes 1-2-3 in the seventh. We go to the bottom of the inning. Mariners leading 2-1 on the NC Machinery Mariners Radio Network.
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3: Well, this has been a fun one again. Mariners leading 2-1. We go to the bottom of the seventh inning. Renny Garcia, lefty, will take over, the former Mariner on the hill. He'll face Naylor, Arozarena, and Rayleigh due up in this inning. We take a look at our premium matchup presented by Alaska Airlines, the official airline of the Seattle Mariners. And your new gateway to the world, experience a new level of comfort aboard Alaska's new 787 Dreamliner, flying nonstop to top destinations around the globe. Mariners, for the most part, have done a really good job against the top of the order for Arizona in this series. And that was a big key coming in. Ketel Marte, the reigning National League Player of the Week. You have Corbin Carroll, one of the best hitters in the game. They struck in the sixth. It was a walk, then a double. And it's a drive-in. Eventually, it led to the run. But outside of that, in this series, for the most part, the Mariners have done a really good job on the top two in the order. It's kind of the same story against the A's in the series in West Sacramento. Top of that order is so dangerous, the Mariners kept them very quiet as well. So Josh Naylor is going to bat here against Garcia. If we look out to the Arizona bullpen, we have not seen Paul Sewald in this series, the closer for Arizona, the former Mariner. It was fantastic to catch up with Paul yesterday. He loves Seattle so much, and Mariner fans so much. And he talks about his time here was literally life-changing. It changed his career as a pitcher, but also he and his wife, they have their children here. He has so many fond memories of being here as Naylor stands in against Garcia, who were traded for one another. Garcia is how the Mariners got Naylor at the deadline last year, so here they are squaring off in opposite uniforms. Here comes the pitch, and that sails outside.
4: And when the Mariners called up Logan Gilbert and Jared Kelnick, they called up Paul Sewald the same day in May of that season. And he said it really did change his career around.
3: One ball, no strikes. Here's the pitch. Swung on, rattled. Down the first baseline, picked up by Garcia. Spins, throws off balance to first base, and it gets by Fernandez. Naylor safe at first base. Infield base hit. I think it'll be an infield base hit.
4: Garcia getting off the mound. It was hugging that line, and Josh Naylor knew he had a shot if he was hustling down the line, and he was. He was breaking it pretty hard down that line, but it was a wide throw, and it took Fernandez off the bag, and a good throw gets him, but great hustle by Josh Naylor to force Garcia to throw that ball as quickly as he could, and he threw it away.
3: Here's the pitch to Randy, swung on, hit right to shortstop. Perdomo on the back end, flips it to second for one, relay first, in-time double play. That was fast. Good turn by the Arizona infield, two away. That brings up Luke Rayleigh, and he's going to stay in there and bat. Part of this calculation, I think, is Garcia is the only lefty in their bullpen. So if Rayleigh comes up again, it will for sure be in against a righty. Garcia's not going to pitch through the lineup. Here comes the pitch. That's upstairs.

Sewald was back at this ballpark last year. Remember, he was part of the Tigers in the playoffs. He didn't pitch. He wasn't on the roster. He wasn't healthy enough. Here comes the 1-0. That's outside. He said he was half-heartedly cheering for both teams, which I thought was pretty great. And he talked about his favorite moment in Seattle, the Cal Raleigh punching the ticket to the postseason. The 2-0. Swung on, sky to center field. Waldschmidt ranging underneath it, calling for it, makes the catch. And that's it for the Mariners. He said what he loved the most about it was how much it meant to the city of Seattle and the people in Seattle and just to be a part of it. So it's great to have Sewald back. Hopefully we won't see him in a safe situation. We move to the eighth. Mariners with the lead.

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2: Well, we head to the top half of the eighth inning. Our Mechanics Bank score. It's the Mariners 2 and the Diamondbacks 1. Luis Castillo going out there at the top of the eighth inning for his third inning of relief in the piggyback situation. Bryce Miller was outstanding as a starter. He went 5 scoreless innings, gave up only 2 hits, 1 walk, and he struck out 6. Diamondbacks made Luis work in the sixth inning. However, Luis came right back, the rock, and he took care of the Diamondbacks very quickly in the top half of the seventh inning. 1-2-3. And we're going to have a pinch hitter for the Diamondbacks. It's going to be Gabriel.

0: Swing the looper to shallow right field, and that's going to drop in softly for a base hit. Loop single up of the ball is Luke Riley gets a throw in, and Moreno has a single. And the Diamondbacks have the tying run on at first base. 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One on, nobody out, and here's Tim Tawa. Tawa 0 for 2. Bunt attempt, and he fouls it away behind the plate. Hits off a parade, and the count is nothing and one on Tawa.
1: Lizardo's in the Mariners bullpen. It looks like he's throwing the ball against the wall. He's not warming up yet, but he's got his, you know, jacket taken off, so it looks like they may go to him if needed in this situation or a situation.
0: To one of the leverage arms who they all had the night off last night. Here's the pitch on the way. Bunt attempt by Tawa. Lays it down first base side. Picked up by Naylor. Bare hands. It throws the second wide, and it gets into center field. Heading for third is Moreno. In at second base goes Tawa on the wide throw by Josh Naylor. Bare hand to the ball along the first base side, and now the Diamondbacks have the tying run on at third and the go-ahead run on at second base. The sacrifice bunt attempt by Tawa, and Naylor threw wide of J.P. Crawford way off to his right as he was moving to his left. So a throwing error on Naylor. Two on and scoring position with nobody out. And here's Ketel Marte, the infield up close.
1: This is a really tough spot now at the top of the order.
0: No doubt about it. Pitch to Marte is high and outside for ball one. So you need a strikeout or a pop-up or a ground ball right at somebody. Moreno a lead at third. Tawa, good lead at second with everybody up close. Here's the stretch and the 1-0 pitch. Marte swinging a fly ball into left center field. Medium fly ball over Randy Arozarena. He's there to make the catch. Tagging at third. Moreno heading home. The throw to the plate is up the first baseline. Moreno tags and scores. And this game is tied at 2-2. So give Ketel Marte a sacrifice fly to left and a run batted in. Holding at second base is Tawa. So the go-ahead run is on at second with one out now. And the batter will be Corbin Carroll. Carroll hit a ground ball right back up the middle that eluded both Cole Young to his right, JP to his left. And with Carroll's speed, he wound up on at second base. Later would score on a wild pitch. Here's the pitch from Luis. Swinging a ground ball wide at first. Taken by Naylor. Over to Luis at the bag. And it's in time to get a hustling Corbin Carroll for the second out of the inning. Nice play by Josh Naylor, and Luis hustling over to cover first on the play, gets there in time, and that's not an easy thing to do when you're trying to outrace Corbin Carroll.
1: Yeah, that was an excellent play. And Castillo, good thing he does a lot of running, because he needed to be on a full sprint to beat Carroll to the bag.
0: He had to get right there in a hurry, so the second out of the inning, and on the play, Tawa will get to third, so now the Diamondbacks have the go-ahead run 90 feet away.
1: Well, if they could keep this to one run, given it was second and third with nobody out, that'd be pretty big.
0: That would be mighty big, Gary. Here is Geraldo Perdomo. Perdomo, you know he's going to put the ball in play. He's 0 for 3, doesn't strike out. He has walked more times than he has struck out this year. Not too many guys have those kind of stats. Infield back on the right side now with two outs. Here's the pitch. Perdomo takes low and outside for ball one. Moreno, the bloop single into right field, and then the throwing error by Naylor. Sacrifice fly by Marte, and then the big out on Carroll. Here's the stretch, and the 1-0 pitch swung on, fouled out of play in the third base side, and the count is even on Perdomo at one ball and one strike. Luis reaches for a new baseball from the home plate umpire, Nestor Ceja. He's been involved in a couple of big plays this afternoon, made both calls on the right side. Here's the stretch, and the 1-1 on the way to Perdomo. Swinging a line drive up in the air, leaping catch. Cole Young to bring it down. Oh, my goodness. Cole Young way up in the air to rob Perdomo of a base hit, and he saves a run right there. What a

0: Catch by Cole Young, and that will retire the side. I'm telling you, he had to have some hops to get way up there to pull that one down. And Cole Young makes an incredible defensive play to end the inning. But the Diamondbacks get a run to tie it up. We go to the bottom of the eighth inning. 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
0: Well, here we go to the bottom of the eighth inning. Our Mechanics Bank score. It's all tied now. It's now the Mariners 2 and the Diamondbacks 2. And right-hander Juan Murillo will take over in relief. Cole Young will lead off the bottom of the eighth inning. Here's the stretch and the pitch high and outside for ball one. So Murillo will take over. And here are the numbers for Murillo on the year. 1-2 with a 2.86 ERA, making his 26th appearance of the season. The stretch by Murillo, and the 1-0 on the way to Cole, a strike, and the count is even, a one ball and one strike. Cole Young with a big home run back in the second, giving the Mariners an early 1-0 lead. Murillo got the loss. He came on in the bottom of the 10th inning two nights ago. The Mariners had the walk-off win, 7-6 on the base hit. The walk-off single by Randy Rosarena. The next pitch to Young is inside for ball 2-2-1. Now Murillo comes in with a game tied at 2-2 here in the bottom of the eighth inning. The stretch. Pitch on the way to Cole, and it's high and outside. Ball 3-1. And the walk right here is as good as a base hit. Cole Young, 1-for-3 on the day. That was his fourth home run of the season. Now the stretch and the 3-1 on the way to Cole. Swinging a foul back behind home plate. Full count. 3 balls and 2 strikes. What a play by Cole Young. A leaping catch to take a hit away from Perdomo with the go-ahead run on a third. And that retired the Diamondbacks in the top of the eighth. That was a save of the game brought to you by BECU. 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Here's the pitch. A swing and a miss by Young for strike three. And the Mariners have one down here in the bottom of the eighth inning. That'll bring up designated hitter Dom Canzone. Last time up, Canzone hit a ball out of the ballpark down the right field line. It may have grazed the foul pole down that right field side. His seventh home run of the year. And his second home run in as many games. He had one last night. The stretch and the pitch on the way to Canzone. Swinging a line drive the other way in the left field for a base hit. And the Mariners have the go-ahead run aboard. Great piece of hitting right there by Canzone. Takes that pitch the other way. And now the Mariners have the go-ahead run on at first base with one out here in the bottom of the eighth inning. It's a pitch that was diving away on the outside corner. It was a little bit off the plate, but Dom stayed with it and drove it the other way into left field. We're going to have a pinch runner for Canzone over at first base, and that is Victor Robles. So put Robles on at first base. and a great afternoon for Dom Kennedy.

0: zone with a home run and a huge base hit right there here in the bottom of the eighth inning. So Victor, the lead at first, the go-ahead run. Here's Johnny Pareda. The stretch by Murillo. And the right-hander fires away. It's a strike called, 0-1. Pareda with a two-hit game. Johnny singled back in the second. And he has singled again in the sixth, 2-for-3. Pareda looking for a three-hit game. Here's the stretch. Robles to the lead at first, the pitch. Swing and a miss at a fastball at 98, so Murillo can get it up there. Nothing into the count. Colt Emerson is due up next. And the Mariners have played a lot of close games this year. They have played 20 games decided by one run. Turn and toss over to first base. Diving back to the bag goes Robles. Victor can steal your base, no doubt about it. Recently came off the injured list. Now the look in by Murillo delivers. Swinging a line drive into right field, right at Corbin Carroll. Now he comes up a step to make the catch. Pareda hit the ball hard, but right to Carroll and right for the second out of the inning. So one on and two outs, and that'll bring up Colt Emerson. Colt is 1-for-3 on the day, looking for a clutch base hit. He singled back in the second inning. Over the last seven games, he's been hitting .333. In his major league debut earlier this year, here's the stretch. And the pitch on the way to Colt, high and outside for ball one. And in game two in the big leagues against the Chicago White Sox, his first big league hit was a three-run home run down the right field line here at T-Mobile Park. Looking for a drive into the gap to try to score Robles. Toss over to first base. Victor diving back to the bag. 1-0 the count in Emerson with J.P. Crawford due up next. Man, Murillo, big kid. Big strong right-hander. Looks in to get the sign. Now the stretch. And the 1-0 pitch on the way to Colt. And here she comes. High and outside for ball two. Two balls and no strikes. Remember, the Mets come to town tomorrow night. The homestand continues tomorrow. Game one of three against the Mets. Hope to see you right here at T-Mobile Park. Mariners looking for a sweep right now, though, of the Diamondbacks. All tied at two. The pitch, Emerson, swing and a miss at a fastball. And the count is now 2-1. Mariners had plenty of offense in the opening two games of this series, winning 7-6 in game one, 5-1 last night. Right now, two runs on the solo home runs by Cole Young and Dom Canzone. The stretch and the pitch, way outside, ball three. 3-1 the count on Emerson. Emerson last night, 1-for-3. He had one of the four home runs for the Mariners in game two. He had seven home runs down at AAA Tacoma. Here's the set. And the 3-1 pitch to Colt, and it's down low for ball four. Robles was taken off. It's ball four, and now the Mariners have runners on at first and second with two outs. And a great at-bat right there by the kid, Colt Emerson. That'll bring up J.P. Crawford. And time is called as the pitching coach coming out of the dugout. That's Brian Kaplan for the Diamondbacks. Have a little visit with Murillo.
1: Mariners in a great spot here. JP has been so good the last few days. He's reached base twice in this game, a base hit. With speed at second base, a good opportunity right here for the Mariners to take the lead.
0: Swinging a hot bat, JP Crawford. 1-for-3 on the day, and now the home plate umpire, Nestor Sayoc, goes out to the mound to break up the conversation. And everybody scatters when Nestor gets to the dirt portion of the mound, and here we go. Two on and two outs, all tied at 2-2 here in the bottom of the eighth inning. Crawford looking for a clutch base hit with a single in the fourth inning, extended his hitting streak to seven games. JP does such a great job of letting that ball travel and driving the ball the other way into left field. Let's see what he does right here. And he can hit the ball out of the ballpark, as we've seen the last few weeks. Here's the stretch, and the right-hander delivers. Crawford takes up and away for ball one. The other thing is that, you know, JP is going to make you throw him a strike. He will make you work. And he's out in front of the count right now at 1-0. Robles, the go-ahead run on its second. Colt Emerson, good lead at first base. The pitch on the way to JP. Swing and a foul.

0: Straight back, he was on that pitch, but just underneath it. And the count is even on Crawford at one ball and one strike. Julio Rodriguez due up next. Crawford has been living on base, now looking for a clutch base hit. Here's the set. And the 1-1 on the way to JP. Swinging a foul behind the plate. Off the netting again, and the count goes to 1-2 on Crawford. This is where JP really gets tough. When he's behind in the count, he's able to fight off pitches, even the count, or can even get out in front of the count. But right now at 1-2, Crawford steps back in, taps home plate a couple of times. Here we go, runners their leads. Robles and Emerson, the stretch by Murillo, and the 1-2 on the way to Crawford. Swing and a miss for strike three, and that's going to retire the side. Well, the Mariners leave a couple. We go to the top half of the ninth, and our Mechanics Bank score. It's still the
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9: And the 0-1 Arenado swinging a ground ball foul right in front of the Diamondbacks' third base dugout, and the count is now nothing and two. Luis with a new baseball. Diamondbacks with a run in the sixth and a run in the eighth. Capitalizing on a throwing error, the windup and the 0-2 pitch. Swinging a pop-up. Foul on the first base side. This one will sail back up into the crowd. And the count is still nothing and two on Arenado. He'll be followed by Ryan Waldschmidt and then Ildemar Vargas. When we go to the bottom of the ninth inning, it'll be Julio Rodriguez, Josh Naylor, and Randy Rosarena. The Mariners looking for more magic this afternoon. Here's the pitch. Swung on, ground ball to upper, right behind the bag at third fair. Taken by Emerson. Bounces a throw to first, and it's in time to get Nolan Arenado. Cole Emerson got to that ball right on the third base line, about 10 feet behind the bag. The throw was right on line. He kept it low, and it skipped right into Naylor for the big first out here in the top of the ninth inning. Nolan Arenado nursing that sore groin, and that throw by Colt Emerson right there in time to get him. Here's Ryan Waldschmidt. The wind and the pitch by Castillo. Swing and a miss. How about that fastball at 97? So late in the game, good heat from Luis Castillo.
10: Paul Sewald getting loose for Arizona.
9: Former Mariner. Here's the windup and the 0-1 to Waldschmidt. Swinging a foul back, and the count is nothing and two.
10: Big difference here in a tight game. Arizona's kind of rolled through their bullpen. Mariners
9: right.
10: Have their full complement at this point.
9: Because of Miller and Castillo and the piggyback situation with the two starters, and that's what it's designed to do, is to save the bullpen. And it did, especially in that last start against the A's down in Sacramento, the 0-2. And that slider's low and outside for ball one. One ball and two strikes. Infield back on the left side near the line at third is Colt Emerson, and the Mariners doubles defense, making sure nothing gets by to your right for an extra base hit. Here's the pitch, swing and a miss, strike three. As the Rock came back with another fastball at 96 miles an hour, he strikes out Waldschmidt for the second out of the inning. So two up and two down, all tied at two. That'll bring up Vargas. Say, friends, on June 18th, the first 15,000 fans will take home a Stars and Stripes soccer jersey. Thanks to Alaska Airlines, gear up for the big game and rep the Mariners before. Team USA takes on Australia on June the 19th. Visit mariners.com/tickets to lock in your seats. Here's the pitch on the way to Vargas. Ball one. Vargas 1-for-3 on the day. Now the windup and the 1-0 pitch. Swing and a fly ball into center field. Julio going back to the warning track. He's there and he makes the catch. Halfway out of the track, and that's going to retire the side. Outstanding job by Luis Castillo. We go to the bottom of the ninth inning. Mariners looking for more magic here at T-Mobile Park. We head to the bottom of the ninth hour. Mechanics Bank score. It's the Mariners 2 and the Diamondbacks 2.
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0: Well, here we go to the bottom of the ninth inning. Any old kind of run will win it. We are tied. Mariners 2, the Diamondbacks 2, and former Mariner Paul Sewald takes over. He faces Julio Rodriguez. The pitch on the way, and a swing and a miss at a fastball. Well, that's Murillo out there. So Juan Murillo is still out there. Julio Rodriguez leading off the bottom of the ninth inning. Julio looking for his first base hit on the afternoon. Julio followed by Josh Naylor and then Randy Rosarena. Here's the stretch by Murillo. And the 0-1 on the way to Julio, swinging a tap foul out in front of the plate. And the count is nothing in two. Julio, 10 home runs in the month of May. Here it is, May 31st. He would love to make it 11. Aaron has had a walk-off win just two nights ago on Friday night on the base hit by Randy Rosarena. Here's the stretch by Murillo and the 0-2 on the way to Julio. Up high for ball one, one ball and two strikes.
2: So clearly they're saving Sewald for a potential save situation, rolling with Murillo for the second straight inning.
0: So Murillo still throwing hard. Aaron has made him work in the eighth inning. Here's the stretch and the 1-2 on the way, and it's up high to Julio. Ball two, two balls and two strikes. Julio looking to extend his hitting streak to seven games make it. Great spot here for home run number 13 on the year. The pitch on the way, swing and a miss at a fastball for strike three, and the Mariners have one down here in the bottom of the ninth inning. Say, friends, starting tomorrow, the Mariners welcome the New York Mets to town for a big interleague matchup. Get your tickets now to see the Mariners face off against Juan Soto and the Mets tomorrow through Wednesday. Visit Mariners.com to lock in your seats today. So one down, and here's Josh Naylor, looking to have a walk-off win against his former ball club. Here's the pitch on the way, and it's up high to Josh for ball one. He had a walk-off win last year for the Diamondbacks against the Mariners in Arizona last year. He'd like to turn the tables on his former ball club. Why not? Here's the set. And the 1-0 pitch on the way to Josh. Swing and a miss. He tried to make that happen on that cut. Fastball at 98 by Murillo. The count is even at one ball and one strike. Josh takes a little walk behind home plate, behind the catcher Gabriel Moreno and the plate umpire Nelson Ceja. The look in by Murillo. It throws hard, and the 1-1 is on the way to Naylor, and here she comes, swinging a pop-up out of play in the third base side. That fastball at 99 miles an hour. Mariners have won some big games the last 2 days before big crowds. We have another big crowd this afternoon. A lot of kids parading around the ballpark prior to the ball game. Now time is called by Naylor as he backs away from home plate. Mariners trying to get any old kind of a run to win it here in the bottom of the ninth inning. Mariners 2 runs on 10 hits, a couple of home runs. Cole Young is 4th of the year. Dom Canzone his 7th. Mariners have relied on the long ball in this series. Here's the pitch. Swing and a miss by Naylor for strike 3. And the Mariners have 2 down here in the bottom of the ninth. So that'll leave it up to Randy Rosarena. Can lightning strike twice for Randy and the Mariners? It was Randy who walked it off on Friday night with a drive into the gap in right center field. He hit a tee shot, and I mean a tee shot, on pitch that was down and away, barely off the ground, for a base hit at right center field to score J.P. Crawford. Here's the pitch on the way to Randy, and it's a strike called 0-1. Randy on the day is 1-for-4, singled sharply into center field. That was way back in the first. We are tied at 2, bottom of the ninth inning, 2 outs. Murillo, the stretch, delivers, swing and a miss at a fastball, and the count is now nothing and 2. And Juan Murillo just getting the ball and just firing fastballs at the top of the zone. The look in by Murillo, and the right-handers, 0-2 pitch on the way to Randy, swing and a miss for strike 3. And guess what, folks, for the second time in the last 3 days, we're going to go to extra innings against the Diamondbacks here at home. We go to the top of the 10th inning, still tied. It's the Mariners 2 and the Diamondbacks.

0: backs, too.
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5: Well, here we go. Extra innings, 10th inning, 2-2 the score. Castillo still on the mound for the Mariners. Vargas, the zombie runner at second base. Fernandez, the batter, right-handed hitter. Cole Emerson playing in, front toes on the grass. Castillo set. Here comes his first pitch of extra innings. Shows bunt, drops it right in front of home plate. Picked up by Castillo, only played a first. Throws it there in time to get the out. Runner moves to third base. One out. We're in extra innings. Every time this season the Mariners win in extras, your local Northwest Chevy dealers donating $500 to youth baseball programs right here in the Puget Sound. 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Well, Castillo has pitched a lot of games in his career. Only one time has he pitched in extra innings before. That was in the playoffs against the Tigers in the 15th, 14th and 15th last year. Here's the pitch to Moreno. That's upstairs. Moreno singled. He led off the eighth and scored for Arizona. That tied the game. Top of the 10th. 2-2 the score. Castillo nods. Set. The pitch. Swung on and missed. Well, strikeout would be ideal. One ball, one strike. Infield playing in. Vargas is lead at third base. Tied score, extras. Here's the pitch. Up and in. Bend out of the way. 97 on the fastball. He's had good life on the heater. Castillo at 55 pitches. Miller got the start. Five beautiful innings. Now Castillo 4 1/3. They've combined, allowed to just one earned run. Here comes the 2-1. Inside. He's fallen behind. Three balls, one strike on Moreno. The catcher has come off the bench in this game. Ferrer warming in the Mariners' pen. Seawald up in the Arizona bullpen. Here comes the 3-1. Upstairs. Walks him. Here's the ninth hitter in the order, and we're going to have a pinch hitter for Tawa. Now, Ferrer getting loose, you'd have to think that's targeting at least Carroll, maybe Ketel Marte, who's a switch hitter. Marte on deck. Runners on the corners, one out. Del Castillo will pinch hit. He started the first two games of the series, batting just 193 this season. He strikes out a fair amount. Pretty high strikeout rate. And that's the plan here. Meeting at the mound, broken up.

0: So Del Castillo will bat from the left side. Runners on the corners. Infield will back up a little bit. They're looking for a double play now. Castillo delivers. Swung on a miss. 97 right by him. 0-1. Good fastball. 2-2 the score. Top of the 10th. Runners on the corners. One out. Castillo set. He deals. Outside. 1-1 the count. Mariners will have Rayleigh, Young, Robles due up in the bottom of this inning. First, Castillo trying to put a zero on the board. One ball, one strike. Here's the pitch. Swung on and missed. Excellent slider. He's ahead. One ball, two strikes. Can he get that strikeout right here?
1: Great pitch, great location. You need to get a swing and a miss right there, or ground ball to Young at second.
0: A big Sunday crowd behind Luis Castillo. One ball, two strikes. He is set. Here comes the 1-2. Strike three called. Got him. A slider on the corner. He goes down looking. A huge second out. And now it's being challenged by Del Castillo. Let's see. It's on the board. It is outside. It misses. Just barely. So now we'll do it again. This time, two balls, two strikes. Castillo lets out a deep breath, twists around, looks at first, now set. The 2-2. Swung on, chopped foul. Trickles down the first base side. Two balls, two strikes. Castillo over 60 pitches.
1: He's back with that slider, Gary, but he needs to get that slider down and in.
0: Two balls, two strikes. Here comes the pitch. Way high. Overthrows a fastball. So we've gone full. Three balls, two strikes. Top of the order. Marte, Corbin Carroll lurking next. Castillo nods his head up and down. Three balls, two strikes. He is set. He deals. Swung on, fouled away. That's the slider. We'll see if he goes back to the big fastball. He's had a good one today. Three balls, two strikes. Castillo, the 3-2. Swung on, fouled away again. What a battle.
1: He really needs to strike out now because Moreno's taking off over at first base trying to stay out of the double play.
0: This will be the ninth pitch of the at-bat. Three balls, two strikes. Tenth inning, runners on the corners. One out. Castillo ready. Here's the pitch. Swung on and missed. Got him. A wicked slider by Luis Castillo. A big punch out. He gets Del Castillo. That's the second out. And here comes Pete Woodworth and not Dan Wilson. So it will be Castillo to face Ketel Marte.
1: And that's the pitch we've been looking for, because that nasty slider down and in, it's going to be either swing and a miss for strike three or a ground ball. You got to keep the ball on the ground. Fly ball gives the Diamondback to lead. It was a nasty slider down and in, a long at bat, and he was able to get it there and get a huge strikeout for the second out of the inning.
0: Mariners have had a couple of times in this series to chances to turn Marte around. They haven't done it. They've kept him on the left side, and they do it here. The reigning NL Player of the Week. Runners on the corners, two outs, tied score, 2-2. Castillo trying to hang a zero in the 10th. Ready from the stretch. Here's the pitch. Swung on, hard hit, left side. It is hopping, just foul. Oh, that was so close down the line.
1: Is that by the width of a baseball?
0: Wow, that would have been extra bases.
1: Two runs
0: probably scoring two.
1: Yeah, that was close.
0: I mean, it popped right next to the third base umpire, so he had the best view in the house, and he calls a foul.
2: Whoa.

0: No balls and a strike. Runners on the corners, two outs. Here's the pitch. Swung on and missed. Good slider. He is one strike away from a zero in the 10th. Fans start to rise. This place would erupt with a punch out. And time taken. Vargas at third, Moreno at first. Tied score, 10th inning. Mariners beat the Diamondbacks in extras in game one. Castillo ready. The 0-2. Swung on, chopped foul. Emergency swing on a slider. Castillo's had good stuff. Ketel Marte, three-time All-Star, two-time Silver Slugger. He's been red hot. Castillo trying to put him away. The 0-2. Way outside, had one to waste and did a changeup that floats away. Castillo at 70 pitches. Ferrer ready in the bullpen. One ball, two strikes. Castillo set. He deals. Swung on, hard hit right to Cole Young at second base. Smothers it. Fires to first in time to get the out. Luis Castillo, the Castillo flex. As he walks off in the sunshine in the 10th inning, a zero on the board. We go to the bottom of the 10th. The Mariners, a chance to win it. 2-2 on the NC Machinery Mariners Radio Network.
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0: Bottom of the 10th, 2-2 the score. Randy Arozarena, the automatic runner at second base. Luke Raley is batting. Remember, Luke is a really good bunter. And already has a bunt base hit in this game. The Mariners just need one run, and he won't bat. He's going to be put on first base. So Raley intentionally walked. Cole Young, the batter. So Rosarena at second. Jonathan Loaisiga takes over on the hill. He's had a good season, an ERA of 2.5. Low strikeout rate considering the stuff. He has good heat, 97 average on the fastball.
8: Now you know Cole is going to be asked to lay down a sacrifice, get two runners in scoring position, but it was 1 year ago today in his Major League debut. He had a walk-off fielder's choice 1 year ago today.
0: Arozarena, his lead at second. Corners creeping in. They're expecting a bunt. He wheels around. Cole Young was not showing bunt. As Loaisiga spun around to look Arozarena back to the bag, which is usually, you're looking for the tell. There was no tell, at least that time.

0: 6-2 the score, bottom of the 10th. Here comes the pitch. He shows bunt. He drops it third base side, trickling foul. Scooped up by Moreno. 0-1. Doesn't have to be perfect. Good speed aboard with Arozarena at second and Rayleigh at first.
1: All you got to do is get it down on the third base side to make sure that Arenado comes in to go get it. That opens the way for Randy to get to third.
0: 2-2. Bottom of the 10th. No outs. Two on. Loaizaga set. Here's the pitch. It's a bunt. Bunted right in front of home plate. Picked up by Arenado. Fires to first to get the out. Cole Young does his job. The sacrifice bunt. Mariners runners at second and third. Randy 90 feet away. The winning run. Here's Victor Robles.
1: Man, Cole Young has to do the little things that turn out to be big things. He had a sacrifice fly in last night's game to put the game away. Sacrifice bunt this afternoon. Give the Mariners a chance to win this one.
0: Infield in. Randy, the winning run, takes his lead at third base. Loaizaga set. Here comes the pitch to Victor. It's low. 98 on the fastball that misses downstairs. Mariners trying to walk off the Diamondbacks. Here's the pitch. Swung out, broken bat up the middle. The dive, Perdomo knocks it down. It's going to be a hit. Randy scores. The Mariners have done it again. They've walked off the Diamondbacks for the second time in the series. The Mariners on fire. They've won six in a row. Party time at T-Mobile Park in the sunshine. What a day for the Mariners. 3-2, the Mariners win it.
1: Second consecutive three-game series sweep by the Mariners. A three-game sweep down in Sacramento. A three-game sweep at home against the Diamondbacks. Victor Robles, hey, put the ball in play. Ground ball up the middle. Perdomo diving for it. No chance to get Randy Arozarena scoring the winning run. How about that? Two walk-off wins in the series. Five for the season. Mariners have now won six in a row. And they have been on a roll. And they're going to keep on rolling.
0: What a great day. Ooh. Another sweep. They break out the brooms against the Diamondbacks. They have swept the second straight series. The Mariners are on a roll right now. Mariners win 3-2 in 10 innings. We'll come back. We'll talk about it. And we return right after this.
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1: Well, the Mariners have done it again. They've walked off the Diamondbacks in extras for the second time this series. They sweep the series. They've won 6 in a row, 3-2 the final. Rick, this is pretty fun right now. This is a fun stretch for the Mariners. This is the kind of stretch Mariner fans have been waiting for all season, and here we are. It's arrived.
2: No doubt about it. It's been a rocky road, ups and downs and close quarters. Then all of a sudden, the sweep down in Sacramento really got the ball club going. Then the sweep now here at home. And they did it in exciting fashion with a couple of walk-off wins. So proud of Luis Castillo in this game. Bryce Miller was outstanding to start it. Again, the piggyback situation where the two starters go in the ball game, and Miller went 5 scoreless innings, gave up only 2 hits. Castillo had to work with a lot of base runners. He was able to get some big outs. He had the slider going this afternoon for huge outs, a big strikeout of Del Castillo with 2 on, and the go-ahead run on a third base in the 10th inning. And he gave up only 1 run when it could have been a really big inning for the Diamondbacks in the top half of the 8th inning. There was a sacrifice fly. Then he gets Carroll and Perdomo, 2 of the better hitters in the lineup, to 2 and 3 hitters in the lineup to get out of that jam in the 8th after giving up only the 1 run. So the Mariners just find a way. They've been using the long ball again this afternoon. 2 of the 3 runs coming on solo home runs. The Mariners have hit 10 home runs in this 3-game series.
1: Yeah, Mariners left a lot of runners on base, but give the pitching credit. I mean, who knew that both Miller and Castillo would throw 5 innings in this one? Unreal.
2: It came out even.
1: It's kind of funny how it's worked out. There's so much conversation, obviously, about Miller and Castillo, but they've given up exactly 2 runs all 3 times they've done this. 2 runs as a team each game. So they've certainly given the Mariners a chance to win each and every one of those, and that's really what you're asking for.
2: It's been a heck of an experiment because of too much good starting pitching, which is a wonderful thing to have. And again, what it's designed to do is get 2 starters to go, you know, 9 innings, and that's exactly what they did. They saved the bullpen this afternoon by going those 10 innings in the game this afternoon. So your high leverage arms coming out of the bullpen, they're ready to go now against the New York Mets tomorrow night in the opening game of the series. So it's working, but right now with a long stretch of games, especially on the road, the Mariners will go to a 6-man rotation through 2 turns in the 6-man.
1: And I think what's really exciting, big picture, is Bryce Miller has looked awesome.
2: Yes.
1: And Luis Castillo, his stuff has really tucked up the last few games.
2: Yeah.
1: We've seen the fastball consistently 97. As you mentioned, that's a really good slider. It's been a different Castillo, which is great news for the Mariners. That's the guy that we saw last year who was, you know, you think about all the injuries last season, everything the rotation went through. He was the pillar of the rotation all last year. There were so many times that we'd go into a game, the bullpen was worked, and it's like, Castillo, you really need to pitch 6 or 7, and he did every single time. This is the guy that we saw last year that was so critical for the Mariners.
2: You're definitely right, and we saw at times, you know, where Luis really struggled this year. He had the good first outing, then he came back and he put together some good outings. So in a way, this is, I think, has helped out Luis, you know, work out a few things. I mean, 5 innings this afternoon, we saw the velocity tick up, like you said. The great slider, which was a great pitch to some of the tough left-handed hitters in this lineup. And so, in a way, it's helped them out. It definitely has helped out the bullpen. But the Mariners had to figure out how to score some runs late in the ballgame.

0: runs, and they have the walk-off single by Randy two nights ago and the walk-off infield base hit by Robles here in the bottom of the 10th inning. And how about Cole Young? A home run in the second inning, sacrifice bunt in the bottom of the 10th inning to put the winning run on at third base after he had a sacrifice fly in last night's game. 1 year to the date, he had a walk-off fielder's choice in his Major League debut. That was on May 31st of 2025. He has another big game 1 year to the date after his debut.
1: Heroes everywhere. As the Mariners went 3-2-10. Let's pause for station identification on the NC.
0: The Mariners play right here all season long.
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1: Mariners win. They win in extras, 3-2. They walk off the Diamondbacks. We'll come back with more right after this.
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1: 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Pitching exquisite. Miller, 5 innings, 1 hit. No runs, 1 walk, 6 strikeouts. Luis Castillo, 5 innings. It just looks so weird. Miller, 5. Castillo, 5. 5 innings, 2 hits, 1 earned run. 2 walks, 3 strikeouts, both pitched really well in this one. And Castillo, some sort of extra inning specialist now. He's pitched twice in extras, once in the playoffs last year. The Mariners won that one, and they walk off this one. So he's the good luck charm in the post, in the playoffs, in the extra innings. That's what I meant to say.
0: Great job of long relief by a starter. You know he has the ability to go deep into a ballgame as a starter. So even though, you know, it was wobbly there later on in the ballgame, he was able to hang in there, and I'm so proud of him to do that, to get out of that jam in the top half of the 10th inning. What saved Luis was he had a quick 1-2-3 seventh, struggled, and got himself out what could have been a really big jam, giving up a run in the 8th inning. Turned out to be an unearned run, and then he had an easy 1-2-3 top of the 9th inning. So he goes out there in the top of the 10th inning, works out of that jam. So much credit to Bryce Miller and Luis Castillo. Third time around for the piggyback, and the Mariners won another game in that situation.
1: Something really funny, they both, Miller and Castillo, both threw exactly 71 pitches.
0: They were supposed to go 75 each, remember?
1: Yeah, well, it worked.
0: Best pledge, yeah, it was right there.
1: 3-2, Mariners beat the Diamondbacks, they walk them off, they sweep the series. We'll come back, we'll get you ready for the matchup tomorrow. New team in town, this is going to be interesting, and then we'll have the postgame show with Curtis.

0: it's coming your way. We'll do that, and we return right after this.
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0: Great win for the Mariners, 3-2. 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So the Mariners grab the win 3-2. They've swept two series in a row, and now the New York Metropolitans come to town. They just swept the Marlins in their last series. They've won four in a row. So the Mariners have won six in a row. This should be an excellent series. First pitch tomorrow at 6:40. Emerson Hancock takes the ball. Mets have not officially announced their starter yet. Tuesday, 6:40, Logan Gilbert. And then Wednesday, 12:40, getaway day, George Kirby takes the ball. Freddie Peralta takes the ball.

0: And I
1: that's
0: am.
1: What's most important.
0: another, I'm not going to leave.
1: Yeah, you should never leave. Another really fun one. Another walk-off.
0: It was, yeah. Today was a blast. This series was a blast. The Mariners, you know, with back-to-back sweeps. I mean, let's go for a third. Why don't we? I think that's the only thing they can top. A second sweep in a row is a third, right?
1: Yes. Never lose another game.
0: I think that's a great idea, Gary. And the Mariners are now 31-29 after their sixth straight victory today. We have got a lot of fun to get to. On the postgame show, we'll hear from Dan Wilson. We'll hear from Bryce Miller. We'll also hear Cal Raleigh's pregame comments updating us on where he stands in rehabbing that oblique injury that has sidelined him for the last few weeks. We'll get his firsthand words about that. But Mariners win it 3-2 over the Diamondbacks. Postgame show is next on the NC Machinery Mariners Radio Network.
2: 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The Mariners will play in October.
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0: Welcome to the Mariners postgame show. Curtis Rogers with you, coming to you live from the Western Washington Toyota broadcast booth. What a fun weekend it has been here at T-Mobile Park. And today, adding to that, with the Mariners 3-2 walk-off victory against the Diamondbacks in 10 innings. How did we get to that point? Well, let's take a look back at the highlights in this one. Bottom second, Mariners faced a threat from Arizona in the top half of the inning, but escaped unscathed. The leadoff man, Cole Young, did not wait very long to make them pay.
8: Here's the pitch on the way. Swing and a drive. Deep down the right field line. Stay fair. It is fair. Goodbye, baseball. Holy smokes, Cole Young with a leadoff home run. Just fair down the right field line. 1 year ago today, he made his Major League debut on May 31st, 2025. He had a walk-off fielder's choice in his debut. And this afternoon, 1 year later to the date, he has a home run, his fourth home run this season, here on May 31st of 2026.
0: Great to see that.

0: bat off the bat of Cole Young, his fourth home run of the year, 105 miles an hour off the bat. That would not be the last we hear from Young today, as he factored in this one big. Top five, Bryce Miller, fantastic again today, allowing just two base runners and sat down the last 11 Diamondbacks he faced.
1: Now the windup and the next offer on the way, swinging a line drive, caught by the shortstop, J.P. Crawford, down to a knee, went to his right, he made the catch, and that's going to retire the side. 11 in a row, set down by Bryce Miller, and he's going to get a high five from his catcher, Johnny Pareda, and I believe that's going to be it for Bryce on the piggyback situation. What a day for Bryce.
0: Bryce Miller, five innings pitched today, one hit, no runs, no earned, one walk, six strikeouts. Those two base runners allowed only in the second inning did the Diamondbacks get traffic against the Mariners' starting pitcher. Top six, Luis Castillo now in Arizona with a big threat with runners on second and third, just one out, infield drawn in, and J.P. Crawford came up firing to get the lead man to keep the Mariners in the lead.
2: Castillo set, delivers. Swung on, broken bat, slow roller. JP has it, goes home. The throw home, it is on the money. The tag applied. He is out at home. Marte thrown out at home plate. It looked like Pareda may have missed the tag initially, so the umpire was waiting for the tag to be applied. Pareda goes over, applies the tag, and the out is made. And we'll see if Arizona challenges this or not.
0: They didn't, and the Mariners had a 1-0 lead. Unfortunately, a couple pitches later, Castillo threw a wild pitch, got away from Pareda, and the game was tied at one apiece. But bottom six, the former D-back Dom Canzone has got Luis Castillo's back. He wrapped one around the foul pole to take back the lead.
2: Here's the pitch. Swung on, bashed, right field, down the line, sail away, Dom Canzone! Solo home run, and the Mariners are back in front. They played long ball all series long. 2-1 Mariners.
0: Dom Canzone's seventh home run of the year. That gave the Mariners a 2-1 lead. Top eight, another tight spot for the Mariners. Runners on second and third, no outs. Ketel Marte put one deep enough to score a run on a sacrifice fly to make it a tie ball game. Two outs and a runner now 90 feet away from scoring on third base. Cole Young, though, using all 5 feet 10 inches of himself to keep the score even.
1: Here's the stretch, and the 1-1 on the way to Perdomo. Swinging a line drive up in the air, leaping catch. Cole Young to bring it down. Oh, my goodness. Cole Young way up in the air to rob Perdomo of a base hit, and he saves a run right there. What a catch by Cole Young, and that will retire the side.
0: All 41,000-plus here at T-Mobile Park exhaling after that Cole Young catch to keep the game knotted at two. Top 10, Luis Castillo back out for the inning. Things did get a little dicey. Runners on the corners, Ketel Marte up, but Castillo was able to juggle chainsaws safely. Castillo and Miller go all 10 innings today, allowing just one earned run between the two, two runs on the day. In their combined 28 innings over their last three outings, they have a ERA of just 1.61. Great to see those two guys combine for another great day on the mound. Bottom 10th, Diamondbacks walked Luke Raley to start the inning. Then Cole Young bunted Raley and Randy Arozarena, the automatic runner, over. Victor Robles up earlier, pinch hitting for Dom Canzone, and he would poke one through the diving shortstop to cap off the Mariners' sweep.
2: Here's the pitch. Swung on, broken bat up the middle. The dive, Perdomo knocks it down. It's going to be a hit. Randy scores. The Mariners have done it again. They've walked off the Diamondbacks for the second time in the series. The Mariners on fire. They've won six in a row. Party time at T-Mobile Park in the sunshine. What a day for the Mariners. 3-2, the Mariners win it.
0: Six straight wins for the Mariners. They now move to 31-29 on this season. Today's winning pitcher, Luis Castillo, he goes to 2-5 on the year. Jonathan Loaisiga takes the loss for the Diamondbacks. He's now 1-2, a game time of 2 hours and 57 minutes in front of a home crowd of 41,897 here at T-Mobile Park today. What a beautiful day it was for baseball here in the Mariners, capping it off with a series sweep of the Diamondbacks. When we return on the postgame show, we'll hear from Mariners skipper Dan Wilson. We'll also hear from Bryce Miller, We'll hear from a couple other people as well. Mariners win it 3-2 over the Diamondbacks. They sweep.

0: them aside. More to come on the postgame on the NC Machinery Mariners Radio Network.
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0: Here's the pitch on the way, swing and a drive deep down the right field line. Stay fair, it is fair. Goodbye, baseball. Holy smokes, Cole Young with a leadoff home run, just fair down the right field line. 1 year ago today, he made his major league debut on May 31st, 2025. He had a walk-off fielder's choice in his debut. And this afternoon, 1 year later to the date, he has a home run, his fourth home run this season, here on May 31st of 2026. Cole Young with the solo home run, getting the Mariners on the board first today. That one came in the bottom of the second. Mariners using the long ball today. They would hit another home run off the bat of Dom Canzone. They would hit 8 home runs in this series through the 3 games.

0: and they would sweep all three games against the Diamondbacks, winning it today 3-2 in extras as they pick up their 31st victory of the year. Curtis Rogers here with you on the postgame show, which is the Alaska Airlines Mariners postgame show, brought to you by the official airline of your Seattle Mariners. Let's head down now here from Mariners skipper Dan Wilson on his team's victory today.
1: Quite a ball game today. Just a great way to end the series and continue playing good baseball. I thought what the guys did on the mound today was fantastic. I think both guys were five innings at 71 pitches. Pretty ironic, I think, in some ways. Both did an incredible job. Bryce getting us off on the right foot. And again, us getting on the board early kind of helped out a lot, getting us ahead. I thought Dom's homer to grab the lead right back after, they had tied it up was huge. And that's a big turning point to get the momentum back in our dugout. And then the rock. To go into the extra inning there, take the ball again and do what he had to do. Made some really good pitches in that inning and executed tremendously. And then let our guys try to win it. I thought, getting the bunt down there by Cole was an outstanding job. It was a great bunt. And then Vic putting it in play and getting a chance to score Randy easily, a great way to end it. And again, some more momentum as we go into next week.
2: Dan, Victor hasn't had a lot of playing time since he's been back, but made the most of it with the series against the Athletics and the hit today. Just what have you noticed from him since he's
1: been back? As we've talked about, he brings a lot of energy, brings a lot of excitement, and he got up there in the big moment today, and I thought his approach was good, try to hit it, up through the middle of the field, and he was able to do that, and Randy able to score easily on that ball. But what we've seen from Vic, since he's been back has been outstanding, and we saw him sting a lot of balls in Sacramento, and getting a chance here today, doing a great job, having a good approach, and getting the job done is really big.
3: Just the trust in Luis there in that 10th. You have to deal with the inherited runner. He gets that first and third. Ferrer was up in the pen. Was Cattell going to be his last batter there, or just, I guess?
1: We felt pretty good about Louis going against Marte there, and I think the thing about it was, he fell behind, I think, 1-0, but then got ahead 1-2, and that was huge, getting ahead. And then he kind of controlled the at-bat there, made some great pitches, as we mentioned, executed his stuff, and able to get the out there. And that's a huge lift when you can, we saw it the other night with Criswell. When you can prevent that, that run in the top half, really gives you such a boost momentum-wise, and our guys were able to take advantage of that. It was huge.
3: What stood out about Bryce to you today?
1: Just more of the same. I think the thing that's been impressive about Bryce is just his consistency. The velo's been there. Again, the splitter I thought was excellent. He threw some really good secondaries. But that's what we've seen from him. And I thought he just went out there again today, executed extremely well. I think both of those guys, actually all three of them. And I got to tip your cap to them in terms of, their willingness, their willingness to put the team first in these situations. Not an easy situation to come into. And both of these guys, deserve a huge, pat on the back for the way they've approached it and just been selfless in a lot of ways. And both of them really responded again today and both of them with really good stuff.
3: Are you looking forward to stop saying piggyback? And are you also looking forward to letting these guys both go, next time through with both of them expecting to start off?
1: I think both of them have continued to throw the ball extremely well, and that's what, that was the hope, and they've stayed stretched out quite a bit, and we're in a good spot, so chance now for these guys to get their own and their own start, and I think that's huge.
4: Is there anything that stands out about Luis over these past couple outings that's maybe different from
1: His ability, I think, to attack. I think his he's had really good velocity, I think, in these starts or in these piggyback games, and I think that really plays well with his secondary stuff. And he's just continued to pound the zone, and he's a smart pitcher. I think you love having a guy like that in those kind of games because he's really thinking along with the game and understanding the game. And it was just a great afternoon for Louis.
4: Hey, what'd you think about that Cole Young snag? the bottom of the eighth to kind of...
1: Huge play. And, you know, he just seems to be Johnny on the spot. And, you know, he's, you know, I give

0: a tip of cap to Manny, who puts him in position. You know, the guys upstairs that you know, help with that as well. You know, it just seems like Cole's always in the right spot, and that was another instance where, you know, ball hit, you know, fairly hard, and Cole in the right spot to make the play.
1: Are there lessons that you think Bryce and Luis can take from the experience of coming out of the bullpen going forward, or is this something where it's just back to starting new?
0: I mean, I think as much as they're coming out of the bullpen, I think mentally they're still starting the game. And I think, you know, that's kind of how both of them approached it, looks like. You know, they knew they were going to get a clean inning. It was more about a start. But, you know, again, I think if there's one thing to say about this, it's just how selfless both of these guys have been about it and you know, just appreciate the way they've put team first.
2: Yeah, and outside of, you know, just the momentum of having six straight wins, two straight series sweeps, you also gave your bullpen essentially 2 days of rest these past couple of games. Just how valuable is that going down the stretch here?
0: Yeah, no doubt. You know, we're going to need all hands on deck. You know, we've played, what, 60 games now. We got a long way to go. And we're going to need those bullpen guys for, you know, for the whole season. And so, yeah, it's always good to get that, you know, a little bit of a break for them here and there when we can. And it worked out well here these last 2 days that we've been able to do that.
3: You bring up the 60 games, obviously, you know, expect to have six-game win streaks every single week, but do you think this is more resembling of the team that you envisioned coming out of spring, where you guys are playing more recently?
0: Yeah, I mean, I think, you know, we've seen a ton of consistency on both sides, and that's been huge. You know, I think we had 11 hits today. You know, again, just swinging the bat really well. And what we've seen on the mound has been so consistent. And when you're doing both of those things and you're playing good defense, good things happen and consistently. And I think, you know, I think we feel like we're in a much better spot that way. These guys, you know, they just continue to respond and continue to play good baseball. And that's what you love to see. And I think the confidence continues to grow.
4: That was Mariners skipper Dan Wilson down in the clubhouse following his team's 3-2 victory today over the Diamondbacks, a series sweep of Arizona. And they now welcome in the New York Mets tomorrow night for a three-game interleague series between the two ball clubs. Curtis Rogers here with you on the post-game show. When we return, we will hear from one of the two Mariners pitchers today. We've got Luis Castillo. Bryce Miller also spoke to the media. We'll hear from both of them following their outings today. They combined to go all 10 innings in this one, allowing just two runs, one earned on the day. We'll hear from both pitchers coming up on the...
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5: Now the windup and the next off on the way. Swinging a line drive caught by the shortstop, J.P. Crawford, down to a knee. Went to his right. He made the catch, and that's going to retire the side. 11 in a row set down by Bryce Miller. And he's going to get a high five from his catcher, Johnny Pareda. And I believe that's going to be it for Bryce on the piggyback situation. What a day for Bryce.
6: Great work today from Bryce Miller, allowing just two base runners in his five innings of work. He gives up one hit, no runs, one walk, six strikeouts, 71 pitches. A big reason for the Mariners' victory today over the Arizona Diamondbacks. Curtis Rogers with you on the postgame show. Let's head back down to the clubhouse now. Hear from today's starting pitcher, Bryce Miller.
7: Yeah, I mean, I always want to go as long as I can. But, I mean, we had a plan going into it. I knew, you know, when I was coming out. So, just, you know, let it rip till they tell me I'm done.
8: Did that change any of your approach in terms of aggressiveness or, you know, letting it out a little bit more today, knowing that, you know, you kind of had a hard stop after five?
7: No, I mean, I usually throw in as hard as I can every time. So, I figured, you know, the game went as planned. I'd throw five innings and then Rock would come in and finish the game. So, I saw we both threw five innings and 71 pitches. So that's kind of cool, but even split.
8: The talk of piggyback, you know, there hasn't been a lot of, you know, the fact that you're kind of on your stride now after, you know, everything you went through injury-wise. Just what's it been like now kind of in the full swing of things and, you know, where you feel like you're at and how good does it feel to be at that point after what you've been through?
7: Yeah, no, I feel great. Stuff has been really good this year. I think quite a bit better than it has been at any other point in my career so far. And every outing, you know, just adds to the confidence, you know, leading into the next one. So, I don't know, it's cool seeing the whiff and the results and the swing and miss on non-fastballs. I've always been, you know, a guy with a good fastball, and after that, kind of not that great. And so far this year, I think the slider's performed really well. Cutter has been good. Splitter has been good. Sweeper and curveball, when I've thrown them, have been good as well. So, seeing the breaking balls and the off speeds come along has been fun. Good thing to see.
8: Why do you think those secondary pitches are better and getting much more swinginess this year?
7: I think it's the fastball's been really good, and, you know,

0: Time you add velo and command the heater like I have been, it just makes all your other pitches better. But I've also, overall located and commanded really all the off speed pretty well. I think the only hit I can think of top of my head was the Langoliers home run, and that was on a cutter, and it was 1-0 up and out. Like, it was a good pitch. So yeah, overall, I've commanded it well, and the velo on everything's been good. So it's a good combo.
1: Does this feel like kind of the natural progression of where you thought you were going to go at the end of 2024? You closed out that season so well, and obviously went through what you did last year.
0: Yeah, I think last year's kind of got off the rails a little bit with the injury stuff, and it's definitely, this is more so what I envisioned 25 looking like, but thought we're new year, picked up where we left off in the postseason coming into this year, and feel really good.
2: Talking to Emerson about how this rotation specifically was set up to deal with the challenge of six starters, be that whatever the tough situation, but because of the closeness that you all have and because of your shared vision of wanting to get to the World Series, that's what Emerson said, was like, it was so much fun last year to pop the champagne, to be so close, and that kind of helps set aside any other feelings in that shared first day, if that's been your experience.
0: Yeah, I mean, we're a super, super close group. I mean, I guess, like, Emerson has the least amount of service time, but he's still been here, debuted in 23, was here in 24, he's here in 25. And, really all six of us, this is our fourth year together, and we're all really good friends and really close group. Having the success of last year, after the first 2 years, not making it, definitely, it adds to the growth and to our group relationship. I think we all have the shared goal of getting back, getting further. We weren't at full strength last year in the postseason, with Wu being down, and the piggyback thing hasn't been ideal for all of us, so far, but it's also like, it could be, a blessing in disguise, saving us a few pitches here and there, a few innings here and there, and hopefully it works out. At the end of the year, we're feeling fresh and ready to go into postseason.
3: Six straight wins. Obviously, you guys didn't have the start of the year that you won, or brought back much on your talent last year.
0: Yeah, for sure. I mean, I think the first however many games never really played to our potential, I don't think, and we knew, even the games that we won, like, either we wouldn't pitch that well or we wouldn't hit that well, and it's like, whenever this all clicks, we're gonna be a really good team, and we're still missing Donnie, we're still missing Cal, so I think we still have room to get better. I think, hopefully we're hitting the stride and keep it rolling, and once we get them back, we'll really take off. But back to back sweeps is always good. Hopefully that gets us going.
2: Cal said one of the things about taking a step away, he hates it, obviously, is that he has been able to appreciate the team from a distance, and that's been we're a really good team. From your perspective, have you been able to take that step back and see that now that the offense is kind of clicking up and down the line?
0: Yeah, I mean, I think, when I was watching on TV in Arizona on the IL, we were kind of struggling, so it was kind of frustrating to watch. But, like I said, I think, we're a really good team, top to bottom. We can pitch, we can hit when everything's clicking. Like, it's a really tough team to beat. And, we haven't played to our potential, and even still, on back-to-back sweeps, I still don't think we've played as good as we possibly can. And that's you know, mainly with Cal and Donnie being out, like, there's still a lot

0: that we have, you know, that we have coming. And so it's definitely exciting. You know, we're looking forward to getting both of them back and seeing what this team, that'll be the first time, you know, the team is healthy and as we envisioned, you know, and so looking forward to that for sure.
1: That was today's starting pitcher, Bryce Miller, following his outing today. 5 shutout, allowing 1 hit, 1 walk, 6 strikeouts, offering some interesting perspective of Cal's return. His price was just down in Arizona a few weeks ago prior to his coming off the IL, so he knows a thing or two about what Cal Raleigh's going through. Still to come in the postgame show, we'll hear a little bit of what Cal Raleigh had to say about his rehab. That comes your way in a few moments from now. But up now, we're going to take a break, and we will pause for station identification. This is the
2: Mariners play right here all season long. 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
1: Like I said, we'll hear from Cal Raleigh in a matter of moments, but up next we'll hear from the other pitcher from today's game, Luis Castillo, as he went 5 innings, allowing just 1 earned run today in relief. We'll hear from him coming up next. Mariners win at 3-2 over the Diamondbacks.
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